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0: Ryan, Clay, and Buck. Cheryl in Central Texas. She says she watched the whole Clancy trial. Lindsay didn't do it, and conservatives aren't going to show up and vote because they're angry about this. What you got for us?
1: Hi, Cheryl. Clay.
0: Hi, Cheryl.
1: Can you hear me?
0: We got you.
1: Okay, I said conservative women will not show up. Now, I watched the entire trial, and there's many reasons why I think she didn't do it, but the main one that stands out to me is I actually took the drug Seroquel. It is a
0: okay. I'm going to pause you on the drug. Who killed the kids if Lindsay Clancy did it?
1: I have no idea. I'm not going to. I'm not going to accuse somebody on the air without knowing for sure.
0: I appreciate that, but let me ask you this:
1: paid somebody.
0: Why would Lindsay Clancy's highly paid criminal defense attorney admit that she killed the kids? Wouldn't that be malpractice by him?
1: Well, I just think everything was pointing towards her, but he knows she didn't do it. If you listen to what he said after the trial, there was a mistrial declared. He said she did not do this.
0: Okay. Thank you for the call, Cheryl. I have to cut Cheryl off, but unfortunately, there are a lot of people like Cheryl out there. You are wrong. Okay. The criminal defense attorney's number one job, I've been a criminal defense attorney. There are criminal defense attorneys listening to us right now, many of them, is to defend your client to the best of your ability. If your client has a defense that he or she did not commit the murder that they are charged with, it would be malpractice for you not to put forward the best defense. You would lose your law license. You would be responsible for significant consequences. Buck, the prosecutors would also be in danger of losing their law licenses. There is no world in which Lindsay Clancy did not kill these kids. It did not occur. No one else murdered
2: them. The only people who think that are people online who have nothing to do with the actual trial or the evidence or the law. That's it. No one else thinks it.
0: I mean, it's scary how prevalent this is. The girl we played yesterday in Tampa started off the whole discussion about who's worse for women, Sydney Sweeney for the sports gambling ad or Lindsay Clancy, by saying her husband killed them. A lot of you are being polluted. I think a lot of it's coming out of social media with lies, things that are just flagrantly untrue.
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4: A major nor'easter is pummeling the East Coast with heavy rain and strong winds. The powerful storm is packing wind gusts near 60 miles per hour and 12-foot waves that threaten coastal flooding. Parts of New York and New Jersey are under a state of emergency, and hundreds of flights have been canceled. Surf City, New Jersey is reporting over 2 feet of water in low-lying areas near the shoreline. Chinese President Xi Jinping has returned to Beijing following his state visit to Washington, D.C. He held meetings with President Trump over the last 2 days to discuss a range of topics, including trade and artificial intelligence. In a post on Truth Social Friday, Trump said he will visit Xi in China in November. Stroke is becoming more common in younger adults. A U.S. population study found stroke rates among young adults aged 20 to 54 has nearly doubled. The overall stroke rate has increased from about 34 cases per 100,000 people to over 62 by 2020. I'm Rob Martier.
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5: Saturday will be bringing us some sunshine and clear skies with a high of 100 degrees. At night, we'll be dropping down at around 79. Sunday, a little bit cloudier and a chance for some rain from Hurricane Polo and Odalis with a high of 94 degrees. For the Fox 10 Weather Experts, I'm Ash Loessa.
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0: a leaked audio tape of you saying that you didn't want to comment on Supreme Leader Khamenei's death and that people in Dearborn were sad when he died. And I just have a simple question, Abdul. That silence was had a gaping hole in our community, and I want to ask if you regret that silence. I want to ask if you renounce the people that held vigils, that supported this terrorist for all the stuff that he's done. I wanted to ask if you stand unequivocally against the IRGC, against the Islamic Republic of Iran that has killed 50,000 protesters, Abdul. I haven't heard anything from you about the protesters, Abdul. Please.
1: I appreciate your question, and thank you. What I will tell you is this. For too long and too often, when we think about our role in the world, we have turned ourselves into the world's policemen.
2: Nobody's asking you that.
1: And I think what we all want, what we all need, is more democracy, more freedom in the world, but also an understanding of what we actually can and should do with respect to that.
2: This is Democrat talking points.
1: My point. One can disagree with the governance of a foreign country. One can stand in solidarity with freedom and democracy movements. But my worry is when one decides that we are going to go in and take out the leadership of a foreign government.
2: Because you condemn it?
1: A lot of times that frustration gets used to justify corporate interests that have a real stake in the natural resources in a particular country. Do you know what I mean?
0: You still haven't said it, though. We're dying. The IRGC. Do you stand with us?
1: And I will always stand, like I told you, I will always stand with movements for freedom and democracy. But again, I want to be careful. Because how many times were you taken down a path to war that we could not get ourselves out of?
2: He literally could not say, I will just stand with you in any movement that is for freedom and democracy. Just couldn't let that statement even sit there by itself. Had to come back and say, but I will warn you that it could lead us into a war. The guy had no, he didn't ask for you to comment on the war. All he asked you to do was comment on whether or not you regretted saying, I'm going to stay silent because there's people in Dearborn, Michigan who are going to be sad that the Ayatollah has been killed. When this individual, like many others who happen to live in Michigan, they are Iranians who fled the country and have found a home in America, and they are not sad that he is gone because their family, either in the past or currently, are under great oppression from the Ayatollah and are being abused by that whole regime that the Ayatollah has set up. And could you at least condemn them? Just condemn them. Now, the young man in question did not go further with that, but he could have very easily brought up the fact that you weren't as tight-lipped or restricted about your condemnation on Benjamin Netanyahu. You were very quick to call him a war criminal. You were very quick to declare what's happening in Palestine a genocide. But you cannot say that the slaughtering of 40 to 50,000 peaceful protesters, that's wrong. You don't want to say that? You don't want to say that what he's personally gone through, that his cousin was tracked down because she was wearing her hijab wrong, that was wrong? You can't condemn that. But you can condemn the other stuff. And by the way, when you're condemning what's happening with Benjamin Netanyahu and Palestine, are we not, in fact, involved in a war because of that? But you don't care about that. Actually, you would like us to continue that war, but to kind of switch sides. That's what you would like. So just be honest about who you are. I mean, this is the more frustrating thing about politics, especially in election season. People are not who they seem to be. And just run with who you are. And let the people decide if that's what they want representing them. Don't try to craft a message that's the most appealing to the most people. Because you know what? That's not who you are. Nobody is that guy. Nobody can be all things to all people. So just be who you are, and then the voters will decide if that's

0: who they want to represent them. And then you have no problems worrying about trying to retrack your steps and what lie did I tell here and who did I tell that to, and just be honest. And by the way, I would say that to Democrats and Republicans. There's a whole lot of Republicans out there that are on ballots right now that aren't who they really are. But you're really doing a disservice to your community, your state, whatever you're running for, and your constituents. But most, I don't want to say most importantly, but maybe most so to yourself, because you're living a lie. You are living a lie. Now, this guy, whose name I can't say, in Michigan, he is a radical jihadist. Be proud of who you are. Be proud that you want to overthrow the West. Be proud of the idea of backing the terrorist groups that you support. You support Hamas? Say it. Look, are there people in Dearborn that would love to hear that? Absolutely. They would love to hear you say, I am all in on Team Hamas. I am all in on Team Hezbollah. I'm all in for the Houthis. I hope we bomb the crap out of Saudi Arabia. Let's take down that pipeline. Let's make Iran the only source of oil in the entire Gulf. They would love you to say all that. They would love for you to say, and one day, maybe, under Allah's grace, the entire United States could be ruled by Sharia law, and then we could get rid of the infidels. Say it. That's what you want. Why can't you just come on out and say it, and then let the people decide, is that who they want? Because this lying and bobbing and weaving, it's got to be exhausting. It can't be good for you. Suddenly, I'm concerned about this man's health. Isn't that big of me to be concerned about his health? And I still can't say his name. But we mentioned Benjamin Netanyahu. He came to the UN this week. Oh, and he brought his bombs, too. Yes, Benjamin Netanyahu dropped truth bombs on the UN. We'll get to some of that coming up.
1: More lies exposed. More freedom defended. The National Briefing continues after this.
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11: Jess Fishlock scored 2 goals Friday night in the Seattle Reigns 2-0 win over the Boston Legacy, her 51st and 52nd goals, breaking Megan Rapinoe's Reign career goal-scoring record. Fishlock has been with the Reigns since the NWSL's first season in 2013. 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
0: The national briefing. Well, and we had more bombs dropping. Yep, Israel is bombing again, this time at the United Nations. With truth bombs. Those are the most dangerous kind. When people know the truth, will they continue to be insane? I don't know. I'm trying to give people an opportunity to say, I just didn't know the truth. Now, part of the reason that people might not know the truth about what's happening with Israel and Palestine is they're protesting so violently and loudly based off of, we'll just say, mistruths. Okay, so we'll start off with that. I'm trying to give the left the benefit of the doubt. But before Benjamin Netanyahu could even get to the podium, he was introduced, and the leaders, the delegations of other nations, 77 of them, got up, started chanting at him, and then walked out before he could speak. It's like no different than, you know, Susan Sarandon and Elliot Page out on the streets in front of the UN. We'll get to that in just a moment. But here's Netanyahu walking to the podium.
13: Before I begin, just a quick announcement. If there are any other moral cowards who haven't yet left this hall, please do so now. Thank you very much.
0: So they're not going to hear Benjamin Netanyahu, those who left. I like this, a guide to genocides in modern war. So because the claim has been made over and over again from Mamdani, who was trying to have him arrested, to all these other things, that Benjamin Netanyahu is overseeing a genocide of a people group. Well, so he brought out a little chart to show you what a genocide, acknowledge genocides, what they look like, as opposed to what this is. So, for example, the Holocaust, what happened to the Jews, pretty much even Palestinians would admit that's a genocide. So that was 6 million people ballpark, but that was like 65% of the entire population was wiped out in a few years. In most of our lifetimes, Rwanda, that's considered a genocide, even though it's far less as far as people go. It's less than 1 million people were killed, but it's considered a genocide because it's 60% of the population was wiped out. There's others that were even worse, like the Armenians in the early 1900s. That was 90% of the population was killed. And again, that's a little over 1 million people. Obviously, that's a genocide. Then you get down to like Cambodia in the 1970s. You probably heard about Cambodia and what happened there. And that was obviously horrific. About 2.5 million people killed in Cambodia. And that about 25% of the population was taken out. Okay, that is an acknowledged genocide, right? It's a genocide when you're talking about large percentages are dying. Even if it's just the number of people is much smaller, but if it's a quarter of the population, that's a genocide. You are trying to eradicate a people group based off the fact that they are certain people. You're not at war with the country. You're at war with everybody. All right, so let's take a look at what if you were to look at the Russia-Ukraine war, and we've talked about how many people have died there, which is, again, in the hundreds of thousands, but it's not at a million yet. What is the percentage of people that have died? It's like literally like 3%. So is that a genocide? Is what's happening in Russia or in Ukraine, is that in fact a genocide? We've not heard anybody make that claim yet, but it's 3% of the population. What's happened between Israel and Palestine right now is less than 1% of the population. And I've continually make the notation that the Palestinians are some of the fastest growing people group on earth. Every year they have grown by like 3-5%. They are going in the opposite direction of, I don't know what the opposite of a genocide is, but that's what's happening in Palestine right now. Now, is Israel trying to make things worse or better? I guess that depends on your perspective. Now, the Israelis will point out that we have brought in tons of food. As a matter of fact, I believe they were talking about how they've provided like 2,000 pounds of food for every person in Gaza. 2,000 pounds of food. So they're trying to feed the people that you claim they are genociding. They've also brought in literally just tens of millions of dollars worth of medicine so that they can help themselves. Now, they can't deliver it by truck. They actually tried. What happened? Their truck drivers were killed by Hamas. So they're not bringing it in by truck anymore. And they started airlifting it. They were dropping them down on pallets with parachutes. Let's listen to how ABC News reported on that just a couple of weeks after that airlift stuff started last year.
14: Over the past month, Prime has reported on the many hundreds of Palestinians who, in dire circumstances, have been killed near Israel-backed, U.S.-led aid distribution sites run by the Gaza Humanitarian Foundation. Aid groups claim that hungry citizens are sometimes being shot to death at the hands of the Israel Defense Forces and even armed contractors. But tonight, in our Prime focus, Palestinians who are now looking skyward for food and aid are also being killed by the falling half-ton pallets and the brutal chaos that ensues for its contents.
0: So again, in the genocide, now he makes the claim that some Palestinians are shot to death, that somehow this is some sort of a bait, that they put down the food and when the hungry Palestinians come over, they're just shot to death. That it's like shooting fish in a barrel. Well, you left out the part where they were also shooting at the Israelis. Those were Hamas soldiers that were shot and killed. Now, I'm not saying that there was no civilians shot, because typically when Hamas is involved, you're going to get some civilians killed because that's the way they do things over there. But this is not like a targeted, let's drop food and kill everybody. This is let's drop food. And then when they start shooting at us, shoot back if we need to. That's what was happening there. But then the story goes on to say that it's their fault for actually dropping the food, and that the Palestinians are killing themselves getting to it. By the way, I'll point out, that's also Hamas. That's Hamas killing Palestinians because they don't want them to have the food, and then they want to parade dead bodies through the streets. Now, some of this is indisputable, right? Like the amount of food that's been dropped, that's indisputable. United Nations acknowledges it. Everybody acknowledges the amount of food and medicine that's brought in. You can make an argument, I suppose, that they're using it as bait to try to get the Palestinians out into the open so that they can kill them. But they can already do that without food and medicine. I mean, they could literally just fire missiles into their apartment buildings if that was the goal, was to just have a genocide. They could do that, but they don't. So we're in a position where now you've got, how many people were arrested? Like 107 people were arrested in front of the United Nations protesting, including the DSA candidate in New York. She got herself arrested along. I think Susan Sarandon was arrested. There was, I mean, a bunch of morons who have no idea what's happening, but they've told themselves a narrative that they're on the we're freedom fighters. And that feels good, I guess, to be a freedom fighter. But you ought to fight for people who need freedom. There are people in this world that need freedom. the Palestinians are getting all the help that they could possibly want and more. Well, not quite enough. They have not yet got rid of Hamas. But that might also be a choice. That might be a choice that they want to keep Hamas because they align politically and ideologically with the idea of killing Israel, wiping them off the map, a.k.a. from the river to the sea. So if that's their goal, Israel's showing great restraint. If that's not their goal, Israel's trying to free them. They also, by the way, as I think we've all talked about this in the past, they will literally send text messages and they'll drop pamphlets. They'll do whatever they can to let you know we're about to just remove that building. That building is coming down tomorrow at noon. So if you're interested in living, don't be in that building tomorrow at noon because it's coming down. And then guess what happens? They find dead people there. I wonder how that happens. Well, how could that possibly happen? If I told you to not be in a building tomorrow at noon because we're about to blow it up and you died in the building, I'm guessing somebody made you stay. If you knew it was coming down and you ended up dying in there, I guess somebody made you stay. Who would that somebody be? Has to be somebody on the ground. We know it's not the Israelis because they can't get in there. You think about it and get back to me. All right. More in just a moment on the National Briefing.
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15: Over 40 million people on the Northeast coast are feeling the impact of a major storm. Coastal areas of New York and New Jersey are under a state of emergency as a powerful nor'easter lashes the Northeast. PowerOutage.com says close to 100,000 customers from Pennsylvania to Rhode Island have lost power. President Trump is rejecting an Iranian proposal to reopen the Strait of Hormuz. Trump told reporters on the White House lawn today they want to make a deal where they open the strait immediately because they're losing so badly. The Wall Street Journal first reported that Trump had rejected Iran's offer to revive a ceasefire and reopen the Strait of Hormuz. College football this afternoon and already a couple of upsets. The 21st-ranked Florida Gators defeated 4th-ranked Ole Miss 52-28. The other upset saw Wake Forest beat 16th-ranked Louisville 30-27. Elsewhere, it was number 1-ranked Texas just getting past 14th-ranked Tennessee 20-17. I'm Rob Martier.
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25: From the Whitfield Nursery Weather Center.
26: Saturday will be bringing us some sunshine and clear skies with a high of 100 degrees. At night, we'll be dropping down at around 79. Sunday, a little bit cloudier and a chance for some rain from Hurricane Polo and Odalis with a high of 94 degrees. For the Fox 10 Weather Experts, I'm Ashley Loessa.
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0: The National Briefing with me, Kelly Nash, and there is an attack on truth happening from the left, and it's winning. We are going to try to recenter and get people's perspective realigned with what reality actually is. This attack that I'm going to point to is from James Tallarico, who was on the Morning Schmo Show, I think it was Wednesday. He was talking about how he's just like you. Look, I am a common sense guy. He's like, again, this is almost as if it's Joel Osteen running for office with that smile of his and, hey, everybody, I'm not a threat to anything. I'm just like you. Disregard what his pastor's already said. We played that a couple of weeks ago. Look, he's saying what he has to say to get elected is what his own pastor said. Okay. Maybe you believe that. Maybe you don't. Let's take a look at this little excerpt from the interview that Tallarico was doing with Willie Geist on the Morning Schmo Show. And in 30 seconds, he's going to spit a lot of lies.
28: A few months ago, I rolled out a common sense border security agenda, and it was endorsed by Democratic and Republican law enforcement officials along our southern border. We need more Border Patrol agents. We need more immigration judges. We need to modernize our ports of entry to detect illicit substances like fentanyl. And we need to make sure that we overhaul this entire system, including the asylum system. We deserve to know who's coming into our country. We deserve a safe, orderly process that ensures public safety. That is not mutually exclusive with the goal of preventing our neighbors from being shot in the back on our streets.
0: Well, he's going to be in trouble with the left if they don't believe the pastor, that he's just saying some things to get elected. Because who are we? Who is illegal? First, why would you deserve to know the identity of anybody coming across the border, right? Aren't all people people? If they're not people, then what are you talking about, James? Everybody's welcome. That's the left's position. That's your position up until recently. But you've come out with your new comprehensive immigration reform package that's being endorsed by both Republican and Democrat law enforcement officials all throughout the great state of Texas. That might be, I'm not going to call it an out-and-out lie. I'll just say that's an exaggeration. Because you have, I don't know how many Republican law enforcement officials there are in Texas, but I know it's a lot more than two. You have two. The two that endorsed your program are Judge Curtis Evans and Sheriff Thaddeus Cleveland. Now, the reason those two gentlemen give for supporting your plan is because they think that, just like Joe Biden thought, and just like you think, we're spending too much money on the big, beautiful wall, and that there's some natural barriers that we don't need to spend the money on the wall. Okay, and you know what? There was a great time for that debate. It's not now, because as we've already learned, once the money has been allocated, as it has, you're not getting it back. We learned that lesson very difficultly from DOGE. Once it was already assigned for the drag queen shows in Colombia, we could not get the money back. We had to we had to put out, like, you know, Bert and Ernie in Iran or whatever. Once you pay for it, once it's allocated, you cannot stop it. And so the big, beautiful bill pays for this wall. It's already been allocated. It's not coming back. So the bringing up the point that you think you could save money on the big, beautiful wall, that was the great time to discuss that was, you know, several years ago. And then obviously leading up to the signing of the big, beautiful bill. But it's not now. So you're a little late to the party at this point, James. But that's you got two Republicans, too. And I'm pretty sure there's more than two in Texas. There's more than two Texas Republicans in law enforcement. All right. What else does James think? Well, let's take a look at it, from that interview. He was giving that interview on Wednesday morning, which is one day after. So it's fresh on everybody's mind what he's referencing without our neighbors getting shot in the back. By Wednesday morning, well, actually by Tuesday, everybody knew because it came out Monday that the law enforcement in Austin, Texas had not only their body cam footage, they were mixing it with security cam footage from buildings around that area where an illegal alien, we now know, first off, his attorney lied. He didn't have a work permit. That was expired in 2025. He entered the country illegally, and the work permit had expired a year earlier, and he had been contacted by immigration in 2025 and told, you are no longer allowed here. You must go home now. And then they had a court case, and in the court case, final order of deportation was issued. He ignored those things for a year. And now the fact that he's a DoorDash delivery guy, I'm sure we can find Americans to do DoorDash delivery. This is not a one of those jobs where it's really difficult to find people to do DoorDash deliveries. However, he liked it here in America. He didn't want to go home. And then when he saw law enforcement, he lied about that. He said, I didn't even know who these people were, an unmarked vehicle. And it just rammed me. And I was very scared. And that's why I tried to get away. That's not what happened. We already knew by Tuesday that we could see the footage. He was being chased by multiple vehicles with sirens driving at a crazy rate of speed through residential areas. Could have killed multiple people. He was finally rammed by the vehicles and tried to pin him up against the wall. He still wouldn't stop, which is what led to him being shot in the back. Now, thankfully, he's going to have full use of his left arm again, because then his attorney said it looks like he's going to be paralyzed on his left side. No, that was a lie, too, according to the doctors. So it's just lie after lie after lie being spewed. And then you further it with your campaign here on MS Now by saying, we don't need to shoot our neighbors in the back. We don't. We really don't. Well, he's not our neighbor. He identified, I'll give you that air quote, he identified as a neighbor, but he's not actually a neighbor. He's an illegal alien who's here illegally who needed to go home. So not a neighbor. And by the way, when James Tallarico and Democrats talk about targeting the worst of the worst, because that is part of his border plan, right? When you look at the differences between the Republicans and James Tallarico's plan, not only is he opposed to the big, beautiful wall, he's also looking for a path to legalization for any pretty much illegal that's here right now. They should all have a path to becoming citizens. Now, he does say, I want fines and back taxes and civics education. I'd like to explore that civics education with you a little bit more. Who's going to be teaching it? Are we going to get the lady who sacrificed her daughter to the public school systems up in New York, the one who wrote the 1619 Project? Are we going to the civics education for the new illegal aliens who are becoming legal citizens? Is it to learn that the United States was designed in the 1600s pretty much exclusively as a way to oppress black people, and that our laws have been designed specifically to oppress black people? Is that what they're going to learn? That you can't get a fair shake in the United States, that it's a really evil place and that it must be overthrown and changed, and that you and the Democrats have the perfect plan how to create a Shangri-La where everybody is treated equal, except for, I would assume, the white males who have to pay for their sins. Well, maybe not their sins, but the sins of their parents and their grandparents and those sorts of people. Anyway, continuing with James Tallarico's big, beautiful bill that he's got, he also would like for, quote, ICE,
3: should focus their resources on violent criminals, cartels, human traffickers, and terrorists rather than low-priority, nonviolent, undocumented individuals, which they are doing, James. And you already know that. You've had multiple briefings with ICE and been shown these things. And you completely understood, but you're missing, you're acting as if you don't understand, that what happens is they go after a cartel member. They go after a child molester. They go after a bank robber. They go after these people, and those people have girlfriends and children and other people involved, and those people then insert themselves into this, and then guess what? They're going too. If you want to get involved and step between ICE and their target, you're going too. And that's why so many of these people get caught up, who in some instances are actually American citizens, and that's how they end up in a ICE detention facility where they try to sort at the paperwork. Finally, according to reports from the Texas race, Republican opponent Ken Paxton criticizes Tallarico for voting against the aggressive state immigration laws back in 2023. And if you remember that, this is one of those things where if Texans remember it, and it's only 3 years ago, it seems impossible for them to forget this, but yet we have short memories. We were like goldfish around here. In 2023, the Biden administration pulled down all immigration laws, basically, and just said, we're not enforcing anything, and literally took out billboards in other countries and said, if you can get in, you're in. And the Texans were suing the federal government to try to make them enforce federal immigration policy. They lost that case, and then they said, well, we'll defend our own borders. We'll just put up barbed wire and stuff like that. And they were sued, and they lost that one. So they had to sit there and watch as the federal agents came down and pulled down all of their wiring and fencing and things that they were putting up to protect their state. That is what you're supporting, James Tallarico. You support open borders. And for you to say you don't, then why did you vote against this? You supported the open borders. You were in the state house. That was your vote. You wanted illegal immigrants to get into America as quickly and flood this place as much as possible before a Republican could get in and restore order. And if you are elected, that's what you're going to do again, along with your socialist friends up in D.C.
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0: Hello, truth seekers, and welcome back to the National Briefing. I am Kelly Nash, and I like you folks. I like people who want their opinions informed by truth, not just narratives, not just feelings, but the actual truth. What were the facts on the ground, so to speak, before you decide which way you should lean? It's important. I think it's important. A lot of people apparently don't think it's important. Today we go back to Austin, Texas. As you may remember, it was a little over a week ago that there was a shooting of an unarmed. This guy was just trying to do a DoorDash delivery, and next thing you know, he's got a bullet in his back. And if you listen to all the narratives that were being pushed at the time, he didn't even know why he was being arrested. It was an unmarked black van, just pulled up alongside of him, rammed the vehicle, and then shot him for no reason. And then they didn't even tell him what was happening, and then they just dragged him off and they threw him in a jail cell. Boy, that is kind of brutal. And that led to a lot of protests in the Austin, Texas area once it was revealed that it was, in fact, an ICE agent who did it. These ICE agents are just completely out of control. They're running around playing cowboy and just they're just targeting brown people for no apparent reason. They're ramming their vehicles and then dragging them off to prison. And, you know, of course, you're going to get some protests when stuff like that starts happening. Here's one of the protesters. This is on KVUE.
16: Chanting, abolish ICE.
17: I want to see that ICE agent be charged with attempted murder. I want the deportations to stop completely, because these murders will continue to happen unless the deportations stop completely.
0: All right, yeah, we gotta abolish ICE. That's the only sensible thing to do. Or maybe there's more to the story. Could there be more to the story? On Tuesday, the Austin Police Department, who again, the people in Austin, Texas. If you don't know anything about Texas, it's interesting because most of it's pretty conservative. Then you get to Austin, and it's as liberal almost as like Portland, Oregon, and one of those types of places. Anyway, they don't want, obviously, their police department helping ICE in any way. And yet the police department continues to help ICE. They released a whole bunch of video on Tuesday. What was the headline again? Video released by Austin police appears to contradict the attorney's account of the ICE shooting. Because the illegal, of course, gets free. You know, these immigration attorneys can't wait to get on television. So they're offering that for free. But the attorney is the one who gave us the narrative that the guy had no idea. I'm just doing a DoorDash delivery. Next thing I know, an unmarked black SUV is just ramming me. And then I was like, oh, what's happening? And then they shot me.
3: And then they dragged me out of the vehicle. That's the narrative that the attorney gave to the media, which I'm sure got some of the people out there. Other people, I'm sure, also paid to be there. Maybe we'll talk about that a little bit later on. But first, let's go to what the actual Austin Police Department had. So the now, this is not ICE putting this out. This is the Austin Police Department. They started showing, first off, some of, I think these are actual Flock cameras, possibly, for those of you who hate Flock. I think some of this is Flock. I know some of them are also local businesses that they went and got the video from their parking lots, which pretty clearly show multiple vehicles with sirens blaring and, you know, flashing, chasing this guy in a high-speed pursuit for quite a while. On top of it, when the man is shot, he finally does pull over, and that's when he's explained. You can see from the police body cam footage that he's explained, you're under arrest for evading police. Department of Homeland Security has been looking for you because you have a final order of extradition, because that's another thing that they've been talking about. He's legal. Why were you chasing this guy? He's legal. He has a work permit. Well, two thoughts on the work permit. First, I'll point out, yes, he did have a work permit that was valid till sometime in 2025. So he doesn't have a work permit. He has a work permit that's no longer valid. It's like if you have a driver's license, but it expired, it's no longer valid. I will say that I believe that there is a problem with the U.S. immigration. Another one of the problems is the fact that even though you don't have legal status to be in the country, you can get a work permit if you're applying for asylum and those types of things. I don't like this. That is a loophole that I think Congress should shut. Although, I'll point out, I also think that a lot of politicians enjoy the chaos. They want this kind of controversy. But so this guy was here illegally, never had legal status, entered the country illegally, then said, hey, I want to apply for asylum. That allowed him to get a work permit. That work permit expired. He didn't show up for his asylum hearings, and he was being deported. So ICE already has a final order of deportation on this guy, which is why it was a targeted. It's not as if they were just looking for a brown guy. They were looking for this individual in particular. And when they found him, they asked him to stop. I think his name is Garcia Perez, was working as a DoorDash delivery driver when they attempted to detain him, and then he took off. And that's what led to the high-speed chase. That's what led to the shooting. That's what led to the ugly videos. That's what led to the protest where you got people screaming for the get rid of ICE. All of this was started because of this guy who was completely in the wrong. Completely in the wrong. But does it end there? I wish it did, but no, of course not. According to a judge, who is this judge, by the way, on Tuesday? So when this guy, he's 28 years old, being held in a detention center, Judge Orlando Garcia scheduled a hearing for Garcia Perez to appear in court in person next week. Now, the Department of Homeland Security is like saying, why? Why does he have to come to court? What is there? You've already had the hearing and said he has to go. Now he's putting people's lives in danger by driving like 100 miles an hour through the side streets of Austin, Texas. This guy is a danger to Americans. And we've already got the deportation order. What is there to hear now? Well, according to Judge Orlando Garcia, they want to have another hearing. And the Garcia's Perez immigration lawyer, the one I talked about earlier, Kate Goldfinch, has filed a federal lawsuit now. So now the taxpayers are going to have to pay even more money over this. And by the way, so the judge is saying that this guy Garcia has to be in court on September 30th. So clearly you can't be deporting him if he has to be in a courtroom on September 30th. But again, Department of Homeland Security says, I have no idea why this guy would need to be in there. According to his attorney, this is an important step because, what was her thing right now? He still needs appropriate medical care. He has significant swelling and pain from where he was shot, said his attorney. I would think that sort of thing would happen. Typically, when you're shot, there's going to be some swelling. There's going to be some pain. You're usually pretty thankful you're not dead. But all of this could have been avoided if at any point he had followed the law. I mean, this is like years of not following the law. And by the way, if he was a legal immigrant, or better yet, it was me or you or any U.S. citizen, when you see the blue lights, you pull over. You don't even know if they're coming after you. That's the law. You pull over. You let the vehicle go by. If they want to talk to you, you cooperate. The time to litigate is not on the side of a road. This is basic, you know, civilian understanding that the police have the authority to then take you into custody, even if you've done nothing wrong, even if you've got the wrong guy. I'm not that guy. You don't argue. You just say, I understand. You're just doing your job. I'm not the guy, but, you know, we'll talk about that when I get in front of a court, when I get in front of a judge. I'll have an attorney and we'll explain the situation then. But in the interim, you don't run. You don't try to lie. You don't try to do anything. You just give yourself up willingly and then you go to court. But when you run and ends up, you know, putting people's lives in danger and then you get shot, this is just, I don't know. We're living in loony times. And by the way, the protesters, I think I'm going to do a video on that, because now we know that they're being funded and we see who's funding them and we understand the reason why. By the way, I didn't get to play Bernie Sanders. Let me play Bernie Sanders, his explanation of why are we trying to deport all the illegals.
2: This is what demagogues always do. You pick a powerless minority, okay, and you go after them, and you blame them for all of the problems. Throughout American history, it has been blacks, it's been Asians. You know, we had an Asian Expulsion Act in America. Mm-hmm. You pick a minority, and you say, hey, you can't afford to feed your family. It's the undocumented people who are doing that. You can't afford to send your kids to college. It is transgender people. You come up with your group of people.
3: I feel like I missed the entire let's deport the trans community movement. Has that started? I hadn't really been blaming the trans for the reason food prices are so high. And I actually doubt that most Americans would blame illegals for food prices being so high. In a lot of instances, they would say, well, at least they're providing something. Many of them are picking crops and keeping food costs maybe a little bit lower by working for slave labor, slave wages, basically, under minimum wage, although that would be denying an American an opportunity to make a decent living. That's typically how that works. And by the way, Bernie, who's trying to divide people here? Hello, Kettle. Say hello to Bernie Sanders.
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0: It's not over yet. I'm Paul Stevens, Fox News. That nor'easter still slamming the East Coast did claim at least one life today. Police say a 56-year-old man was killed by a falling tree in New York City. Meantime, thousands of travelers have delayed plans, many facing flight cancellations. That nor'easter continues to pound the Northeast with wind and heavy rain. Fox's C.B. Cotton at New York's LaGuardia Airport.
1: New York State, New Jersey, and Connecticut are all expected to get more rain as the day goes on. And New York Governor Kathy Hochul says with tonight's full moon, it could create an even worse situation with coastal flooding and powerful rough surf.
2: We expect waves as tall as 20 feet in some areas. Winds will be just as powerful as the waves. Wind gusts exceeding 50, even 60 miles an hour. Have already been recorded on Long Island.
1: But the most significant impacts are expected in New England. Boston and coastal Massachusetts are facing pounding rain, street flooding, and wind gusts that could reach up to 60 miles an hour later today.
0: Meantime, in the Pacific, Hurricane Nolo is running parallel to the Hawaiian Islands. Fox Weather's Robert Ray on the Big Island with more.
3: Hurricane Nolo, a Category 2 right now, spinning at about 140 miles to the south of us, and it made its turn to the west, so it will track parallel with the Hawaiian Islands. We expect a lot more rain to come in, and that is a big concern on the Big Island, also in Maui as well. We do expect a lot more rain to come, and that is why the island nation of Hawaii is hunkering down. The county here telling people to stay inside. Do not go out today. As we're seeing emergency officials flanked up and down the roadways and big wind gusts coming in.
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6: Final weekend of the baseball season. Still something to play for in terms of wild card seating. In the National League, the Phillies, they play the Rays opposite the Diamondbacks, who are just one game behind Philadelphia. They hook up with the Padres in San Diego in a nightcap. College football, top-ranked Texas snuck by number 14 Tennessee. Big wins for Ohio State and Notre Dame, while primetime Oregon meets USC. I'm Rob Bushka.
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13: Saturday will be bringing us some sunshine and clear skies with a high of 100 degrees at 9.

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2: I'm Bill Hemmer, and these are the most impactful moments in American history. On November 5th, 1831, Nat Turner was sentenced to death for leading a bloody rebellion. 11 weeks prior, on August 21st, Turner and a group of more than 70 enslaved African Americans killed nearly 60 white people over the course of 3 days. In the aftermath, 30 slaves and one free black man were sentenced to death for their participation in the rebellion, 19 of whom were executed. Turner escaped for a time, but was later captured and hanged. This insurrection in Southampton, Virginia, shook the entire system of slavery and raised debates over emancipation. It was a defiant and violent moment in our country's history, setting the stage for a larger armed conflict in the years to come. For more, go to foxnewspodcast.com. I'm Bill Hemmer, Fox News.
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0: All right, our final moments with our friend Brian Stiles, Congressman, 1st District of Wisconsin, looking into the issue of groups like Act Blue. Is there any foreign influence in terms of money that will be impacting our elections in 43 days? You know, if they're lax, that's one thing. At what point does it cross the line and do you have a criminal referral on their doorstep, do you believe?
1: Well, I don't want to preview our next steps. Everything is on the table. Ultimately, the United States Department of Justice will have to make their own decision if they can prove criminal wrongdoing. We do know that according to New York Times reporting, they intentionally misled Congress. That's according to their own attorney from the documents that came out in the New York Times reporting, followed up on by CNN reporting. So this, we know that there are serious problems occurring at ActBlue. Some of their employees are speaking. They're speaking to traditionally liberal news media outlets. They are not willing to speak on the record at our hearings or at our depositions. But the United States Department of Justice will make that decision on their own if they can prove criminal wrongdoing of some of these individuals at ActBlue, knowing that the entity is not taking fraud seriously.
0: Are there specific countries that you believe are looking to target American elections? Are you connecting the dots?
1: Well, we know that they have taken donations, for example, when the IP address comes up as Hong Kong. That's documented in our report that we put out last week. It is very easy, of course, to disguise your IP address. And so we're looking into exactly, is there an organization behind this big picture? Or are these single instances? Either way, I believe ActBlue has an obligation to take fraud seriously to prevent these types of foreign donations or illegal donations from being made on their platform in the first place.
0: It's pretty unbelievable. I mean, the idea, I mean, Hong Kong, I've got to imagine that there's a China connection to that. That would be where my first instinct would go. And, you know, for all the talk about Russia, Russia, Russia, that turned out to be a hoax, hoax, hoax, that was even manufactured by taking career, you know, senior intelligence officials in their assessment after the 2016 election, saying that there was no Russian interference, having a meeting with Obama in his White House Oval Office, and then, you know, concluding, I don't like the conclusion of career professionals. I want a different conclusion, because that's what happened there. So, you know, it's rank hypocrisy to begin with. If they're not showing any concern at all. Any Democrats on your panel concerned about it?
1: We do not see the concern as it relates to ActBlue. I think there's a broad understanding of a need to update our campaign finance laws writ large for the digital era. That said, once it comes to the Democratic online fundraising platform ActBlue, Democrats want to look the other way. They don't want to poke the financial monster in the eye at a period of time when millions and millions of dollars is coming into Democratic campaigns and Democratic causes, up to, which is now approximately $20 billion since ActBlue was created and founded. And so this is a massive fundraising machine for the Democrats. They don't want to take the ActBlue accusation seriously, although the evidence continues to show that ActBlue has not taken fraud seriously, and that's what we should all be concerned about.
0: All right, Congressman Brian Stiles, appreciate it, Wisconsin. We'll be watching your state very closely in 43 days, sir. 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
3: 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That's all coming up. It's 3 years ago the terrorists murdered more than 1,200 innocent Israelis and took over 250 hostages. And today, as we remember the souls lost on October the 7th, Israel is still under threat from terrorists and anti-Semitic hatred and violence that continues to rise worldwide. Yet a light does shine in the darkness, because Christians and Jews, they are coming together to boldly stand with Israel through the International Fellowship of Christians and Jews, Flags of Fellowship movement. 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
17: Saturday will be bringing us some sunshine and clear skies with a high of 100 degrees. At night, we'll be dropping down at around 79. Sunday, a little bit cloudier and a chance for some rain from Hurricane Polo and Odalis with a high of 94 degrees. For the Fox 10 Weather Experts, I'm Ash Loessa.
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22: Chris DeMayo, a powerful nor'easter hitting the East Coast this weekend with heavy rain and strong winds. Fox Weather's Mike Seidel is on the eastern end of New York's Long Island.
23: We've got the high wind warning. Winds could gust to 60, 65 miles an hour through the overnight hours. The winds here will die down, calm down by tomorrow morning. And then after we get through the high tide at lunchtime tomorrow here on the North Shore, we'll be in much, much better shape.
22: There are roughly 100,000 power outages. One of baseball's greatest pitchers, Justin Verlander, is calling it a career.
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22: That's Fox's Jay Berman. Verlander won three Cy Young Awards and made the All-Star team 10 times. 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
0: I 25 till the top of the hour. Toll free is 800-941-SEAN if you want to be a part of the program. Batavia, Illinois. Pay close attention. 2:40 in the morning. A woman looks out the window, sees a flashlight and a shadow outside her window. Police identify the guy in the backyard, a registered sex offender. Military court convicted this guy in 2024. Now, he had taken a sailor's key card, let himself into her bedroom, watched her sleep. He never met the woman in Batavia. He sees this woman on social media. Okay. What does he do then? He goes to research the woman who's on social media and finds her home address on social media, because you got these data brokers. They will sell your personal information, where you live, what your phone number is, where you work, everything about you, where you've ever lived, all of your relatives, all of it. And for about $2, people are buying this information. You can search and on these database websites and say, oh, I'm recent millionaire widows or widowers, and find them and then target them for fraud. This is where you've got to pay attention to protect your name and identity and prevent these people from finding you. 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They sell this information for next to nothing. They have no idea who they're selling it to or what their purpose might be. Then Incogni will constantly and continually check to make sure that your name stay off these databases. 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In a minute, we're going to talk to my dear friend, Judge Jeanine Pirro. Now, you know, she's the U.S. attorney now for the District of Columbia. And she had a presser today with Brooke Rollins and Robert F. Kennedy Jr. You know, we read this story last week. I hardly can comprehend such real bizarre evil, because I think if you hurt an animal, it's evil. There's no other way to put it. And anyway, and this person having sex with an animal, I mean, it's so disgusting. I can't even comprehend the level of depravity that's in play here. But anyway, this meeting brought together the DOJ, USDA officials to identify, refer, prosecute cases now on a federal level, which I'm really happy about. And, you know, it builds on a broader Trump administration effort in 2026 that they had targeting puppy mills and dog fighting and chronic animal welfare act. I mean, these stories pop up quite a bit. And by the way, Jeanine and I often talk about our love of animals. I mean, she's had plenty of dogs. I'm getting my new dog after it's finished with its training. She recently adopted, I don't know why, beagles. She either likes beagles or those super big giant poodles, which are unbelievable. They run around like crazy people. But anyway, she loves animals. She's framed this animal cruelty as a precursor also to human violence. If you see young kids and teenagers that are that mistreat animals, it's usually consistent with behavior that will manifest itself towards humans later in life. That is a common phenomenon. Anyway, Judge Pirro joins us now. She is the U.S. Attorney for D.C. My friend, how are you? Welcome back.
1: I miss you, Sean. And, you know, it's true. I do. I have six rescues. And you always said my poodles were real dogs, but they are wonderful. But I decided after I heard about the abuse at Richland Farms from Laura Trump and Lori Simmons from the Big Dog Ranch that I would get involved. And, of course, I got two beagles. And, you know, Sean, I always say I didn't rescue these animals. They rescued me. And what is happening now in the Trump administration, and I'm so proud to be a part of it, is the president is cognizant of the fact that so much needs to be done. As you said so well, animal cruelty is very much a precursor to violence against humans. And you know, the problem is a lot of people think that animal cruelty is nothing more than a footnote. It is a crime. And too often, it's a gateway crime where people who torture animals don't stop there. They're dog fighting rings. They deal in firearms, narcotics, illegal gambling, as well as violence. And at this presser today that we had with Secretary Rollins, Agriculture, and Health and Human Services, Secretary Kennedy, I spoke about the fact that right now in the District of Columbia, I have 20 cases that involve animal cruelty, which apparently is as many as the whole United States Attorney's offices have in the United States. I don't know why. Maybe I love animals like crazy. But my cases involve shooting animals. They involve punching animals, breaking their orbital bones, stepping on them, killing them. And I think it's time for people to recognize that I'm at the end of the game. We're going to have USDA who's going to inspect and identify, and then we're going to have the OIG who's going to report from USDA, and they're going to get us these prosecutors, and I'm going to jail them. And the problem right now is that they see this as not a real crime, when in truth it is one of the most violent crimes we can see. And now we've got this historic collaboration, a crackdown between the USDA, the U.S. Attorney's offices, and it's very simple. We're going to use the teeth of the criminal justice system to protect animals, and we're going to make sure that defendants and judges, and Sean, make no mistake, we've got to educate the judges. The judges are like, and I'm looking at some of these cases, 20 days. No, that's not enough, Judge. You know, and this is like I did with domestic violence. You know, you think that, oh, he strangled her. Hey, there's 800% chance if he strangles her again, he's going to kill her. So we've got to educate judges who may not think that this is as serious as it is, and I'm very proud to be a part of this. And I wanted to share it with you, Sean. You're the first person I thought of.
0: I really appreciate it. I mean, we've had a long-term friendship going back, you know, forever. And so in spite of public media poll, why do these public, you know, keyboard anonymous warriors not in their basement, you know, try to create trouble all the time? You've always been a good friend of this program and a friend of mine.
1: That's it.
0: You know, we've been covering stories on this program. I'm going to tell you the story about Snuggles. And it's a 110-pound Anatolian shepherd dog. And this dog, about a year ago, so you have two veterans, Jennifer and her husband, and Snuggles, there was an incident. And the incident was a provoked incident, a first bite incident with a family member who admits that they were provoking the dog, and the person wants the dog returned to the family. I mean, in other words, the victim in this case. So yeah. Anyway, it was an isolated, provoked event. You know, there's certain things you don't do with dogs. You don't take their bone. You know, you don't pull their ears. You don't mistreat them. And the person admitted that they provoked what happened. It was a one-time thing. They took the dog away. The ruling is they're going to euthanize this dog. For a year, we've been trying to help this family get their dog back. They have like 6 acres or 7 acres. It's not like they don't have a big piece of property. The dog never leaves the property. And the dog has been held ever since in an animal care center and is awaiting, you know, its death date. I mean, they're going to kill this dog for nothing.
1: Where is this?
0: I don't understand that.
1: State?
0: That's Arizona.
1: What?
0: Arizona. I know. It makes no sense. And, you know, this audience has gotten very, very involved in the case. And we want Snuggles returned to two American heroes. This dog was a service dog, was in Iraq and Afghanistan, for crying out loud.
1: See, here we go. I want to help. I want to get involved in this, Sean, because I'm sick and tired. You know, sometimes you got dogs who you get dogs who are big so that they can protect you. And you know what? They are animals, and sometimes things happen. But at the same time, if this is a couple, they're both veterans. Is that what you're telling me?
0: Yeah, they're both veterans, and this dog literally, you know, is needed by the husband because, you know, he came back with a lot of stress issues. It's a family member that's been taken away from them.
1: Well, you know what? I'm going to try to find out.
0: I'll get you all the information. How's that? If we can help Snuggles, that would be great.
1: I'm going to try. Look, you know, what we need is we need to make sure that we're not just a one-man or a one-lane kind of operation. There are some cases that deserve prosecution and some cases where the dog, we can seize them, but some need to go back. And I'm happy to help with this. But in any event, I think that what we've got now is the opportunity through the president to be able to get USDA and get the OIG and get the Department of Justice involved. And I'm over here. It's an old game, and I'm back in it because I believe that these animals...
0: You're back in it because you wouldn't take my phone call. Let's be blunt. That's an inside joke for people that have no clue what we're talking about. Well, if you could help with this, it would be amazing. But also, it's very important that people know you cannot abuse animals. If you do, that there's going to be a price to pay. Period.
1: Yep,
0: I don't get this creepy stuff with people and animals. I really don't. People that are either mean to them, you know, this. Did you read that story about this woman having sex with a dog? Good grief.
1: You know what? It's disgusting. But I see more often when I analyze all my cases, in a domestic violence case, the abuser will take the animal of the victim and kill the animal, throw the animal out of the window, shoot an animal.
0: Oh, my word.
1: A beautiful dog, took it into an alley, shot it three times. And the defense is trying to say that the statute doesn't prevent the killing of animals. I mean, in Washington, you can bring up the craziest offenses, and they take them seriously. But we're trying to make sure that, you know, this case is a case that will end up in a serious conviction with some serious time once we educate the judges to the danger and the proclivities that arise from these kinds of cases. But
0: well, that's what makes you a dear friend and the best. You've always had a heart of gold. We love you. Janine Pirro, you're doing a great job, by the way, and we're very proud of you. Keep it up, and please stay in touch with us. Come on the show as often as you can. And when you're down here over the winter, we'd love for you to do the podcast.
1: Gonna see you, definitely.
0: All right. Here. Look forward to it. All right, Judge Pirro, thank you. 800-941-SEAN is our number. Dan is in my free state of Florida. Dan, what's going on? Glad you called.
2: Sean, I just want to thank you so much personally for being the voice of reason in America. Thank God.
0: I'm trying my best. I'm worried the people, you know, are too complacent heading into this midterm. I really am very, very concerned about it.
2: I agree 100%. This is just it's an onslaught that you never thought would happen ever. I mean, this is something that just came out of the blue. And just the fact that people agree with this, I mean, some people, it just shows you how this is so imperative that we go out and vote. There's just no question. We can't let the nuts run the insane asylum. It's over. It's just insane.
0: We better take it seriously. 43 days. Early voting has already started in some states like the Commonwealth of Virginia. Real quick, Jeff in Vegas. Jeff, you're on the Sean Hannity Show.
4: John, I just wanted to point out that last week, I think you missed, a point how the DSA really wants to change our country. So they want to go from, they want to fundamentally change the country from where we've been governed by a 250-year-old document that millions of people have died to preserve, to being governed by a neurotic, crazy party that it has no sense of history. That's what I wanted to point out. It's a fundamental.
0: Well, it's a good point, but there's a million ways you can say it. And when I say they want to shred the Constitution, we have constitutional order. We are a constitutional republic. And if you eliminate, you know, just letting a party get rid of our get rid of the Senate, our ability to choose a president, pack in the courts, eliminating all rule of law and implementing, you know, open borders and amnesty for illegals and defunding the Department of War. And this would be a death sentence for our country. Our geopolitical foes would love it. Abolish prisons, police, public ownership of corporations, then their new Green Deal, $212 trillion disaster. We won't survive it. The country will not be able to recover if that ever gets implemented. That's what's on the ballot. Just a few, you know, short weeks here. I hope people are paying attention, man. I really do. Jeff, appreciate you. 800-941-SEAN if you want to be a part of the program.
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0: You know, born on America's darkest day, 9/11/01, the Tunnel to Towers Foundation, they have been helping American heroes ever since. Heroes like U.S. Army Sergeant Mario Nelson. 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Later, Mario enlisted full-time in the Army, was deployed to Iraq. 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
9: 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It's Jim Clark. 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

0: right, that's going to wrap things up for today. We got a great, great Hannity tonight, 9 Eastern on the Fox News Channel. A lot of ground to cover. 43 days to the most important midterm in our lives. Senator Ted Cruz. We have Jack Keane. We have Nancy Grace. We have Larry Elder. We have Riley Gaines. We have news you'll never get from the legacy media mob, the abusively biased and corrupt media. So we'll get to all of that. What is at stake in 43 days? What does it mean for your individual state? And how important is it that you involve yourself in this race? In my view, I don't know. It's all on the line. Their stated agenda should put a chill down everyone's spine, in my humble opinion. Anyway, we'll have all that tonight. Set your DVR, Hannity, 9 Eastern on Fox. We'll see you tonight. We'll be back here tomorrow. And as always, thank you for making this show possible. 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Don't forget, catch The Sean Hannity Show weekdays right here on this station. And stay tuned for more right after the latest news. 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
8: East Coast getting battered. I'm Chris DeMeo, Fox News. The nor'easter battering the East Coast turns deadly as the storm lashes out with heavy rain, tropical storm strength winds, and coastal flooding. A tree fell on a 56-year-old man in Brooklyn today, killing him. Fox Weather's Mike Seidel has more from New York's Long Island.
7: We're still gusting 45 to 50 miles an hour. We're at the far eastern end of Long Island on the North Shore. Two more high tides with that coastal flood warning until 6 p.m. tomorrow. We've got the high wind warning. Winds could gust to 60, 65 miles an hour through the overnight hours. The winds here will die down, calm down by tomorrow morning. And then after we get through the high tide at lunchtime tomorrow here on the North Shore, we'll be in much, much better shape. But a long duration nor'easter. The water tries to go out and it can't. So each successive tide is higher than before.
8: And the storm knocking out power to roughly 100,000 customers in the region. Meantime, Hurricane Nolo is taking aim at Hawaii. Sustained winds are 100 miles an hour, but it's expected to become a major hurricane by early tomorrow morning. Nolo is still a powerful Category 4 storm with 145-mile-an-hour winds off the Mexico coast. Well, after Iran proposed a deal to reopen the Strait of Hormuz, President Trump rejected that offer.
9: President Trump says he is still open to negotiations, but he found that this proposal, the demands that Iran placed on the U.S. under it, to be too bold given the economic condition that Iran has put itself in. Listen.
10: What they want to do is immediately open the Hormuz Strait. You know why? Because they're dying. You know why they're dying? Because they have no money coming in. Because they get their money from the Hormuz Strait.
9: Now, President Trump says that his Chinese counterpart during this week's three-day state visit agrees that Iran should never have a nuclear weapon. But the president did not address whether to spoke about alleged aid that Beijing has provided to Iran.
8: Fox's Alexandria Hoff. 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

0: Born on America's Darkest Day, 9/11/01, the Tunnel to Towers Foundation. Now they have spent years honoring American heroes. In this 25th anniversary year of September the 11th, the foundation continues this great commitment to those that put their lives on the line for others, for our country, for our communities, and reminding families all across the country that it's their service, courage, sacrifice that should never and will never be forgotten. Now, when a first responder or military service member does not come home and young children are left behind, the Tunnel to Towers Foundation will pay off the family mortgage. The number two, the letter T.org, the letter T, the number two, the letter T.org for the Tunnel to Towers Foundation. 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More memorable moments, interesting guests, and a lot of fun coming up next. 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
14: 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Think train.
15: A rare September nor'easter affecting the Northeast. Nassau County executive and New York Republican nominee for Governor Bruce Blakeman joining Fox's The Big Weekend Show.
16: This is an especially strong storm, and it's made even more problematic because of the full moon that we'll have tonight. So the big concern is about the high tide.
15: Forecasters say the brunt of the nor'easter is occurring overnight until 10 a.m. Sunday. New York City police say a 56-year-old man was killed by a falling tree in Brooklyn. President Trump rejecting Iran's proposed 7-day plan to reopen the Strait of Hormuz and restart nuclear talks as the U.S. push to cripple Tehran economically.
17: Well, I'm rejecting their deal. They want to make a deal where they open the strait immediately because they're losing so badly. You know, you don't read that or you don't see that in the fake news.
15: President Trump making that comment while outside the White House today. 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
0: We're paying attention, especially in the U.S. Senate, some high-profile Senate races. I went through a list of some of these horrible, horrible candidates that the Democrats are running. We've had good news polling wise as it relates to the, you know, Susan Collins is doing well in Maine. Telefrico, you know, now trying to walk back his more moderate position on trans rights. He can't figure out where he stands. And why that's even considered a race, I think in the end it will not be. But anyway, we have that going on. We're paying very close attention to Ohio and Iowa and Alaska. I told you about this big story coming out of Alaska. It's actually pretty shocking. I mean, this is now the second Senate candidate. Troy Jackson in Maine has a pretty vile, vicious, horrible temper. And now we're hearing the same thing about the Dan Sullivan's opponent, and it's not pretty. I mean, the things that she is saying, and even the New York Times wrote a big article about it, which I think surprised a lot of people. So El Sayed was in at Michigan, and Go Blue, and a student confronted him over his Iranian stance. Pretty tense exchange. You know, do you stand with us? He can barely take a stand. He won't condemn the IRGC, saying he stands for freedom, but we shouldn't be in the business of regime change. Well, if they're the number one state sponsor of terror and they chant death to America and death to Israel, and, you know, they're funding and fomenting terror around the world and killing Americans, I think it's, you know, regime change is not going to break anybody's heart that I know. Here's Abdul El Sayed running against Republican Mike Rogers in Michigan.
20: I wanted to ask if you stand unequivocally against the IRGC, against the Islamic Republic of Iran that has killed 50,000 protesters, Abdul. I haven't heard anything from you about the protesters, Abdul. Please.
21: I appreciate your question, and thank you. One can stand in solidarity with freedom and democracy movements, but my worry is when one decides that we are going to go in and take out the leadership of a foreign government. Because here's what happens. A lot of times, that frustration gets used to justify corporate interests that have a real stake in the natural resources in a particular country. See what I mean? So when it comes down to it, I will always stand for and with democratic movements, always. But I also don't believe that we were in the right to go to war to topple the government of Iran. It was not our responsibility to do it. It is the responsibility of the people of Iran to decide what their leadership should look like.
0: Now, if it's not bad enough, football in Michigan, go blue. Okay, a couple of years ago, they were the national champions. They usually have a very good team. And anyway, so they got the biggest stadium of any college football team in the entire country. That's how big it is in Michigan. I've been there on football Saturdays, and it's insane. Absolutely insane. But, the kids seem to like it. And he's the guy that, said football's too violent and all this stuff. Then he does an ad of him throwing a football, acting like he's a tough guy. This idiot goes to Michigan and blames Michigan football for disrupting the housing supply. This guy, on top of everything else, being radical, extreme, insane, and, best friends with Hassan Piker, that the street should run red with capitalist blood and we deserve 9/11. Now he's lecturing kids at Michigan University about football, which they love in Michigan. Listen.
21: On the supply side, yes, build more housing, but you also got to make sure that the current housing that's available is available to people who want to live in it. But the problem with that is this. We are a tourist destination. You know why we're a tourist destination? Football Saturdays. So there's a lot of folks who have extra capital to spend, will use a corporation like Airbnb and Vrbo, will buy a housing unit that should have been affordable or available for somebody like you, and then they take it off the market, which artificially depresses the supply of housing.
0: Now, my senator, Rick Scott, here in the Free State of Florida, put out a video, and it's socialism is never the answer. And he's calling on Congress. Now, the president has cut regulations the most ever cut by any single president in history. And he's saying to cut more regulations to allow our money to go even further, which I completely agree with. And he'll join us in a second. But here's this special video he put out.
2: We believe that housing is far too expensive.
4: I agree with him. Housing is completely unaffordable. But his socialist policies are not the answer. Socialism never is. One of the key pillars of the American dream is owning a home. But unfortunately, that is quickly becoming out of reach for so many Americans. The U.S. housing market has reached its lowest affordability level in history. The government has inserted themselves so far into the housing market that even a starter home is nearly impossible to afford. 50 years ago, an entire household could be supported on one paycheck. Today, it takes two if folks can even swing that. Wages are barely keeping up with the cost of living. Before I became governor of Florida, foreclosures were through the roof and new construction stopped. So, we made some big changes, got government out of the way, reduced taxes and fees. And guess what? Our housing market flourished because of it. By the time I finished as governor, you couldn't see the Miami skyline because there were so many cranes building new condos. The cost of housing today isn't the free market failing, but the government failing the people and their free market. Washington has a spending problem, and it's robbing the American people blind through inflation. So it's time for Congress to take a step back, cut the regulations, and allow hardworking Americans' money to go a lot further. Let's get to work.
0: And joining us now, he is my senator, great state of Florida, the Free State of Florida. We have Senator Rick Scott with us. Senator, great to have you back. How are you, sir?
22: Sean, it's great to be with you. And you're right. These candidates, these Democrat socialist candidates are crazy. We have great candidates. As long as we get our message out, I think we're going to have a great November.
0: All right. If we look at the races that I'm talking about, starting with Alaska, Michigan, Iowa, Ohio, Texas, New Hampshire, North Carolina, Georgia. I look, every state's important. I mean, I'm not even taking South Carolina for granted. I'm not taking Arkansas with Tom Cotton for granted. I'm not taking our state of Florida and Ashley Moody for granted. Everybody has to get out and vote. I mean, polls don't mean a damn thing. If anything, this cycle, they've been proven to be disastrous.
22: Well, I put out a video about what's important to Americans. It's It's the thing about I grew up in public housing, single mom, and I could afford to go to college. I could afford to buy a house after Ann and I got married. I could afford this stuff. And so Republicans and Democrats have caused the cost of living to go up. Trump is busting his butt to get the cost of living down. But Congress is the one that passes the budget. If we want to actually help people in this country get the cost of living down, we've got to balance a budget. We got to help Trump reduce regulation. We got to focus on the most important thing for every family is help them get a job. So when our candidates focus on those issues, we win. And because the Democrats, I mean, they want to take away all your rights. They want to decide what job you have, where you go to school, where you live. They don't like law enforcement. They don't like our military. I mean, they want to defund ICE and Border Patrol. So this is a clear. We are the ones that care about your cost of living, your job, your kids' education, your safety. The Democrats are on the other side.
0: Look, we now have record low rates in poverty, the best standard of living we've ever had, and especially record low rates and poverty rates for African Americans, Hispanic Americans, for minorities in America. We now have record income for Americans on top of everything. We just got the largest tax cut in American history because of Republicans in the House and Senate and because of the president. All of this will come to a screeching halt if, in fact, the Democrats get back in power. And I'm trying to explain that to people. You know, and look, I'm going to be honest. I don't love every Republican. I think a lot of them are weak and feckless and spineless at times. But none of them are supporting the insanity of this DSA agenda like the rest of them.
22: Well, none of them are doing. None of them are campaigning with Hassan Piker, who wants me murdered, wants every capitalist murdered. Every Republican knows that Iran can have a nuclear weapon and the Iranian Revolutionary Guard has to be destroyed. Every Republican is appreciative that the president is doing everything he can to keep us safe. None of us like high gas prices and none of us like war, but this guy, Trump, is trying to keep us safe and he's doing everything he can to get gas and diesel prices down. So this election is about, do you want the government to make all your decisions, or you want to make all your own decisions, make all your mistakes and own your successes. So this is very important. You've got to go vote. I've been winning in my state. Actually, I won when there were 568,000 more Democrats in the state than Republicans because we focus on the things that impact people. And
0: let's be honest, that was too close for comfort, that race, to be blunt. I remember it well. I remember coming down here and I'm thinking, oh, no.
22: Thank you for me.
0: What's that, sir?
22: Thank you for coming to campaign with me.
0: Well, I mean, it was important to me. And I remember I had a big fight with President Trump. He was mad at you and Governor DeSantis over comments, I guess the both of you made over Puerto Rico. What it was about, I don't remember. And I remember having a big fight with him that he needs to get down here. And he did come down before I moved here. By the way, can you believe I'm now 3 years plus in the free state of Florida? How great is that?
22: And they're wonderful people in Florida. This is just a great state to have kids and build a family. You feel safe. We have great sheriffs. We're a secure place, great schools, the top number one higher education system in the country, great K-12 schools. So it's we have the
0: top in the country. You're either number one or number two in the country. You know what the most amazing thing? We have, what, 21.2 million people that live in our free state. And New York City is under 9 million people that live in the city. And the budget of New York City is more than the entire state of Florida. You have better policing. You have better infrastructure. You have better quality of life issues. Everything's better. Much lower taxes. No state income taxes. And we've got a ballot initiative coming up that will lower property taxes for homeowners, which goes to your statement about you agree with Mom Donnie on one thing, and that is, you know, we've got to make home ownership affordable for people.
22: Yeah. Yeah. I mean, what Mondami's talking about, the things people care about, his solutions are just horrible. If his solutions were so great, why isn't everybody moving to Havana, Cuba? I mean, they're doing all that stuff down there. The government makes every decision for you. So if that's such a great idea, why isn't Havana just the metropolis of the world? Why isn't everybody flocking there? In contrast, people want to come to Florida. They want to come to, you know, Republican states because that's where opportunity is and freedom and better schools and more law enforcement, public safety, the things people care about.
0: All right, quick break. More with Senator Rick Scott, my free state of Florida. Your calls coming up on the other side. It's 800-941-SHAWN if you want to be a part of the program as we continue.
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0: right, we continue now with Rick Scott, my senator from the free state of Florida. Final moments with him, then your calls are coming up, 800-941-SEAN. I'm going to predict one thing. If, in fact, Bruce Blakeman loses in New York and Steve Hilton loses in California, and it's an uphill battle because so many people have left those states in droves and businesses have left those states in droves, but this is like the last great best hope for New York and California. But if they don't win this election, here's my prediction. There's going to be another wave, another influx of people from blue states to Florida, to the Carolinas, to Tennessee, to Texas. So, do you think I'm wrong on that?
1: I agree. I mean, look at what's happened. When I got elected in 10 as governor, there were 568,000 more Democrats than Republicans. And now we have 1.5 million more Republicans. People moved to our state because they don't want this crazy left-wing politics to take away all their freedom. But people have to go out and vote. Don't think this is, just because, let's take Florida as an example. We should, Byron should win, Ashley should win, but they're not going to win if people don't go vote. They say, oh, yeah, we don't have to worry. No, you have to worry in every state. Go vote and get all your friends to vote.
0: I keep telling everybody it's the most important election in our lifetime right now. There's never been a party this extreme, this left. You know, it's basically they're running on a communist agenda. But anyway, Rick Scott, my great senator from my free state of Florida, sir, thank you. Appreciate you being with us.
1: Sean, it's always great to be with you, and thanks for all your hard work.
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12: Storm. I'm Deborah Valentine, Fox News. 40 million people are in the path of a rare early season nor'easter affecting the mid-Atlantic and New England states. The worst effects are expected overnight. Fox weather meteorologist Jane Minar.
13: Heavy band of rain lifting up into southern New England has prompted a flash flood warning for parts of southern Massachusetts, where we are expecting to pick up our biggest rain totals, upwards of 3 to 5 inches of rain through the duration of this storm. Top winds 30 to 40 mile per hour gusts. Nantucket earlier today gusted in the 60s. A little further down south into the Jersey Shore, we have a northerly wind at the Jersey Shore that will persist as we head into tonight. But unfortunately, expecting another high tide to arrive anywhere between 8 o'clock tonight and 10 p.m. up through New England. Major flooding expected yet again, where we will see that compounding effect of the wind and the waves.
12: At least one death is reported due to the nor'easter. A 56-year-old Brooklyn, New York man died when a tree fell on him. Hurricane Nolo is tracking just south of the Hawaiian Islands, packing 90 mile per hour winds. It's beginning to slowly edge westward away from the Big Island. Dr. Michael Brennan is the director of the National Hurricane Center.
14: Hurricane Nolo, located to the south of the Big Island on this Saturday, likely to see the worst impacts there today. Tropical storm force winds, heavy rainfall, the potential for flooding. So be in your safe place. Come back to hurricanes.gov for more information on the storm.
12: Nolo is the third hurricane to impact Hawaii in recent months. It follows Hurricane Lala in August and Hurricane Lowell earlier in September. Authorities in Florida arrested a civilian who violently engaged with security personnel outside of MacDill Air Force Base in Tampa Saturday afternoon. The suspect and an officer were left with non-life-threatening injuries. The investigation is ongoing. 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
4: 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But you can make us your number one preset, 550 KFYI. Right on the button. Right? 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

0: When we come back, we'll have more President Trump's speech from earlier today at the United Nations. I mean, he was on his AAA game today and just laying out to the world American greatness and his foreign policy and why the world needs American dominance and for the cause of liberty and freedom worldwide. 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
0: Hey, you've been hearing me talk all about the Sig Sauer P365, the number one selling concealed carry pistol in America, the one I carry every single day. 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
20: Chris DeMail. The East Coast continues to get pounded by a major nor'easter as heavy rain and high winds hit the region. That's likely to last through the overnight hours. Meantime, Hurricane Nolo is moving away from Hawaii Island, but not before its effects are felt.
21: Hurricane Nolo, located to the south of the Big Island on this Saturday, likely to see the worst impacts there today. Tropical storm force winds, heavy rainfall, the potential for flooding.
20: That's National Hurricane Center Director Michael Brennan. Iran proposing a deal to reopen the Strait of Hormuz.
22: You know why? Because they're dying. You know why they're dying? Because they have no money coming in. Because they get their money from the Hormuz Strait.
20: President Trump rejecting the Iranian proposal. Earlier this week, the U.S. held indirect talks with Iran. 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
0: All right, 25 now till the top of the hour. 800-941-SEAN is our number. You hear me say this all the time. I believe every single man, woman, and child on this earth was created by God. Yeah, people have a propensity to good or evil, and people get indoctrinated and get off course in life. But, you know, the word education comes from the Latin derivative educare, to bring forth from within. And in other words, that God put in every human being their unique fingerprint, unique DNA, and also their unique talents, whatever it happens to be. 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All right, we continue now with President Trump. At the UN, I think one of his most consequential speeches on the world stage, and I know most of you were probably working today, didn't get a chance to hear it.
24: Since I took office, it has been my great honor to settle 8 wars, and in so doing, become friendly with the leaders of many of those countries. It was a great honor to do it. Numerous of these wars have gone on for many years and even decades. The reason I was able to make these settlements was the use of my relationships, very special relationships to this day, very, very special. Trade, the use of tariffs and the threat of tariffs, and various other reasons depending on the country. Among them, in terms of settlement, Cambodia and Thailand, Kosovo and Serbia, the Democratic Republic of the Congo and Rwanda, Pakistan and India, Armenia and Azerbaijan, and of course the war in Gaza, which, as I stated previously, includes the return of all hostages, both living and dead. Almost every one of these countries wrote me a letter of thank you the Prime Minister of Pakistan, terrific man, said that Donald Trump was responsible for saving 30 million lives and probably many more than that. The president of Azerbaijan said President Trump in 6 months did a miracle. It was an absolute miracle that nobody thought could be done. The prime minister of Armenia said this breakthrough would simply not have been possible without President Trump's personal engagement and his resolute commitment to peace. The president of Cambodia stated President Trump's extraordinary statesmanship, marked by his commitment to resolving conflicts and preventing catastrophic wars through visionary, innovative diplomacy, was most recently demonstrated in his decisive role in brokering an immediate and unconditional ceasefire and peace. This timely intervention, which averted a potentially devastating conflict, was vital in preventing a great loss of lives and paved the way towards the restoration of peace. The president of Rwanda said when President Trump saw the opportunity to contribute to peace, he immediately took it. This conflict has lasted for 32 years. Millions and millions of people have died. We got it settled. We've seen countless mediations and efforts, but none has succeeded in resolving the underlying issues. President Donald Trump issued a new and effective statement that really has brought great peace and space through really a breakthrough that we thought was impossible. We're working very closely with the leaders of Russia and Ukraine, and we will get that one done. It's going to happen, I think, more quickly than people understand. They've had it. 25,000 young people, mostly soldiers, a month are dying. 25,000 a month. And I look at those battlefield pictures and I really don't want to see them anymore. It's so horrible to see. 25,000 a month, both sides. In addition, the United States and Iran will definitely get it done. We will get it done one way or the other. It's going to be done. It's going to be done fast. A lot has happened since we last gathered here 1 year ago. In January, at my direction, the United States military conducted a massive military operation penetrating deep into the Venezuelan capital, Caracas, descended on a heavily defended and fortified military base, one that was supposed to be flawless against attack, and arrested the outlaw dictator, real criminal, Nicolas Maduro. Since that day, hundreds of Venezuelan political prisoners have been freed. They've let them out of jails. And we're working closely with the leaders of Venezuela to forge a much better future for the Venezuelan people. Last month, we signed the largest oil deal in history, covering 65 billion barrels of oil, which will benefit both Venezuela and the United States enormously and help drive down the cost of energy all over the world. And that is starting to perk right now. It's coming out. The biggest oil companies in the world are going in, and the numbers are absolutely incredible. When you add the United States and Venezuela together, we have more than 60% of the oil in the world. So it's perhaps the biggest deal. It was a war, but it's perhaps the biggest deal ever made. To the victor belong the spoils. You've all heard that. Our actions in Venezuela are proof that the United States will no longer permit threats to America to gain a foothold anywhere in the Western Hemisphere. And if necessary, we will use our unmatched military might to secure the vital national interests of the United States. As you know, Venezuela had the finest equipment in the world from other countries, and guess what? It didn't work. Didn't even come close to working. For decades, other administrations allowed much of this region to be dominated by vicious gangs and bloodthirsty drug cartels, destabilized by uncontrolled migration and infiltrated by hostile foreign adversaries, foreign, sick, demented adversaries. But not anymore. We're reasserting American power, including American military power where necessary, in our region and around the world to create a safer future for all of us. It's happening, and it's happening quickly. Upon taking office, I designated the drug cartels as foreign terrorist organizations and unleashed the United States Armed Forces to eliminate them. The cartels are the ISIS of the Western Hemisphere, not good people. They're enemies at war with civilization, using murder, rape, torture, and extortion as instruments of terror. Like ISIS, they should be killed, exiled, or detained as enemy combatants without the possibility of release, which is what we're doing. To that end, the United States has carried out dozens of strikes on cartel drug boats, destroying 97% of the drugs coming into the ocean and sea. You've seen it. They disappear very quickly, and we're down 90%. They're down 97%. Nobody thought that was possible. It was a big source of delivery. And 3 months ago, we terminated the leader of the Venezuelan gang, Tren de Aragua. Mexico is the epicenter of the cartel violence, unfortunately. It's unacceptable for the United States to share a 2,000-mile border with a territory controlled by enemy cartels. So Mexico must reclaim control of its soil from the enemies of humanity. My administration is also seeking a fundamental change in the situation in Cuba, where the communist regime is under great pressure, the biggest pressure they've ever been under. It's an absolutely failed state. It's failing like never before, and it will fall. Marco Rubio is handling a negotiation. He's deep into negotiations with Cuba. Let's see what happens. We'll not allow a haven for foreign adversaries to threaten America on our own doorstep. It's right at our doorstep. The Cuban regime has also spent decades coordinating with the left-wing radicals and communist networks here in the United States. As our State Department has detailed, they've cultivated ties to subversive and radical groups such as the Communist Party USA, Antifa, and the Democrat Socialists of America. Communism will never be coming to America, but freedom will be coming to Cuba, and safety and security will be coming to Mexico. I'm very proud to tell you we have a very good relationship with the Mexican government. We've made great strides, very great strides with Mexico. They don't want the cartels either. And when that day comes, this entire region will be a better, safer, and more beautiful place in which to live and thrive. As I announced just days ago, the United States has also reached an unprecedented agreement regarding the northern frontier of North America, the large and strategically vital piece of land known as Greenland. This agreement made with the Kingdom of Denmark, an incredible, beautiful country, and the Greenland people itself, gives the United States permanent control over security and all of the needs on that territory. We will have the complete ability to do what is necessary to defend the American continent and also Europe and other places. Led by Ambassador Michael Waltz here at the United Nations, we have also worked with many countries in this room to implement the most sweeping UN reforms in history. We cut the UN budget for the first time ever, slashing it by 15% in 2026 and eliminating more than 4,000 positions from the UN bureaucracy. The United Nations has great, great potential. I've said that for many years. But it must stop imposing the far-left agenda of globalist bureaucrats who nobody ever elected. Last year, my administration was forced to intervene to stop an obscure UN body, the International Maritime Organization, from secretly establishing a first-ever global carbon tax, a very expensive tax, to raise international shipping costs by 10 to 20% and maybe more than that. There is no global government, and while I'm president, there will be no global taxes. The United States is equally opposed to the out-of-control institution known as the International Criminal Court. We will never allow U.S. service members or anyone else to be investigated or given show trials by an anti-American tribunal with no jurisdiction over us. They're an evil group of people. I call on all nations that are members of the ICC to officially resign from this rogue institution immediately. It is equally unacceptable that with all the genuine atrocities in the world, the UN's top human rights officials spend their time criticizing the United States for protecting our children from transgender mutilization and transgender insanity and enforcing our immigration laws. What they do is unbelievable, what they do. It's transgender mutilization of our children. The craven hypocrites of Human Rights Council have little to say about the persecution of Christians. I mean, Christians are being persecuted all over the world. It's not even believable. I never thought I'd say it. But it's been happening for a long time. So this is persecution of Christians or the crimes of the world's most repressive regimes. Yet they want America to open up our borders to gangs and criminals from world's most dangerous places. They want the worst people to come in from the worst places on earth, and we don't do it anymore. We did do it, but we don't do that anymore. It is deeply ironic that the United Nations has an entire institution, the UNESCO group of people and countries, devoted to protecting cultural heritage, yet with their ceaseless promotion of mass migration, these globalists are actively destroying the greatest cultures and most extraordinary heritage in all of history. There is no human right to illegal immigration, but there is a right to remain a sovereign nation, and we want to remain a sovereign nation, and so should you. The United States also totally rejects any attempt to construct a globalist scheme to control for the artificial intelligence being spoken of so much now, hereinafter officially called super intelligence, changing the name.
0: All right, that was President Trump earlier today at the UN. I mean, no holds barred. I think one of his better speeches, certainly before a worldwide audience, and he was just right on message.
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0: that's going to wrap things up for today. We have UN Ambassador Michael Waltz tonight as the president gives an incredible speech at the UN. Also, Josh Hawley, Mehmet Oz, Brianna Lyman. Yeah, guess what? NYU, now the largest homeless development in New York City. She's going there today. Also, Senate Majority Leader John Thune. We have a lot to ask him. All coming up tonight at 9. We'll see you then. Back here tomorrow. Thank you for making this show possible.
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0: You know, born on America's darkest day, 9/11/01, the Tunnel to Towers Foundation, they have been helping American heroes ever since. Heroes like U.S. Army Sergeant Mario Nelson. He served in the National Guard and then volunteered at Ground Zero after the 9/11 attacks. Later, Mario enlisted full-time in the Army, was deployed to Iraq. And then Mario sadly made the ultimate sacrifice. He was killed by a rocket-propelled grenade. Sadly, Mario left behind his wife, Mecca, their daughter, Mia. And after his death, Mecca began helping others heal from grief and trauma. And the Tunnel to Towers Foundation recognized the sacrifice of this family and were able, because of your generosity, to provide Mecca and Mia with a mortgage-free home. 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
10: The woods yet. I'm Chris DeMeo, Fox News. The nor'easter continues to batter much of the East Coast. Heavy rain and high winds hitting the region. Fox Weather's Bob Van Dillen has more from Manasquan, New Jersey.
11: High water, that's been the big issue right around these areas. And we had a major flood. It was the fifth highest high tide in Manasquan history. Now the storms, I mean, it's just been parked offshore. It's been throttling the Jersey Shore now. This is the second night in a row. Now it looks like all the trending with the models edging it back across the Jersey Shore. It kind of camped out there for all day, just winding around, and then finally ejecting out by Monday. Biggest concern around here, yeah, it's the beach erosion, it's the coastal flooding, but it's the onset of the winds that are still going to be cranking. We're watching these winds gusting overnight to 60 miles per hour.
10: And the storm knocking out power to roughly 100,000 customers in the region. The storm claiming the life of a 56-year-old Brooklyn man when a tree fell on him. Meantime, Hurricane Nolo is taking aim at Hawaii. Sustained winds are 100 miles an hour, but it's expected to become a major hurricane by early in the morning. Meantime, Molo is still a powerful force storm with 145 winds off the Mexico coast. After Iran proposed a deal to reopen the Strait of Hormuz, President Trump rejected the offer.
12: President Trump says he is still open to negotiations, but he found that this proposal, the demands that Iran placed on the U.S. under it, to be too bold given the economic condition that Iran has put itself in. Listen.
13: What they want to do is immediately open the Hormuz Strait. You know why? Because they're dying. You know why they're dying? Because they have no money coming in. Because they get their money from the Hormuz Strait.
12: Now, President Trump says that his Chinese counterpart during this week's three-day state visit agrees that Iran should never have a nuclear weapon. But the president did not address whether to spoke about alleged aid that...
10: Fox's Alexandria Hoff. 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
16: News. I'm Deborah Valentine. The nor'easter is expected to pick up steam overnight as it rapidly deepens over warm Atlantic waters and moves closer to the coast. New Jersey's Governor Mike Sherrill warning residents don't be fooled by the current law.
17: Make sure you are prepared, and our emergency crews remain in close contact across the state with many of our county emergency centers. So report any power outages and keep yourself safe.
16: At least one storm-related death. New York City police say a 56-year-old Brooklyn man died when a tree fell on him. Hurricane Nola is tracking just south of the Hawaiian Islands, packing 90-mile-per-hour winds. Dr. Michael Brennan is director of the National Hurricane Center.
18: Hurricane Nola, located to the south of the Big Island on this Saturday, likely to see the worst impacts there today. Tropical storm force winds, heavy rainfall, the potential for flooding, so be in your safe place.
16: It's beginning to slowly edge westward away from the Big Island. 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
3: Fox polling shows 72% of fans believe sports should be legally required to stay on free broadcast TV, and 60% say they've already missed games because streaming has just gotten too expensive. There's a 1961 law that gave leagues a special antitrust pass to bundle games back when TV was over the air, but now everything is locked behind a dozen different apps. Antitrust Chairman Scott Fitzgerald says the system has to benefit the public, not just the league's wallet.
4: If you're going to continue down this path of segmenting and then charging specific subscription prices, it's got to be in the public's best interest.
3: FCC Chairman Brendan Carr says Americans are frustrated they can't find the game without buying yet another service. And Judiciary Chairman Jim Jordan says that frustration is reaching a boiling point.
5: It can be maybe as high as in some markets for some fans, like $1,500 if you want to watch your team.
3: With Fox on Tech, Darren Botello, Fox Business.
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9: Easter to intensify. I'm Deborah Valentine, Fox News. Coastal communities across the Northeast are bracing as severe weather conditions slam their communities from a rare September nor'easter. Fox Weather's Bob Van Dillon is in Manasquan, New Jersey.
10: High water, that's been the big issue right around these areas. And we had a major flood. It was the fifth highest high tide in Manasquan history. Now the storms, I mean, it's just been parked offshore. It's been throttling the Jersey Shore now. This is the second night in a row. Now it looks like all the trending with the models edging it back across the Jersey Shore. It kind of camped out there for all day, just winding around, and then finally ejecting out by Monday. Biggest concern around here, yeah, it's the beach erosion, it's the coastal flooding, but it's the onset of the winds that are still going to be cranking. We're watching these winds gusting overnight to 60 miles per hour.
9: At least one death is reported due to the nor'easter. A 56-year-old Brooklyn, New York man died when a tree fell on him. Power outages, flight delays, and flooding all reported. Hurricane Nolo is bringing dangerous winds and flooding as it passes south of Hawaii's Big Island. Fox Weather's Robert Ray is in Waiohinu with the latest.
11: Breaking news right here, and this is Waiohinu, and it is just rushing water down our roadways. This is what we feared, but unfortunately, debris, rocks are all coming down here, and this entire roadway, this town, has water rushing through the streets. Unfortunately, all this water coming down mountainsides, it has nowhere to go. These are similar scenes to what happened during Hurricane Lala just about 5 weeks ago, and there is no wind where we're at, but extremely heavy rain, and this is part of that onslaught of rain that we were talking about, the 20 inches or so.
9: Hurricane Nolo follows Hurricane Lowell in early September and Hurricane Lala in August. Tropical Storm Moak also dumped significant rain on the island following Hurricane Lala. 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
15: News. I'm Chris DeMeo. The East Coast continues to get pounded by a major nor'easter as heavy rain and high winds hit the region. Meantime, Hurricane Nolo is moving away from Hawaii Island, but not before its effects are felt.
16: Hurricane Nolo, located to the south of the Big Island on this Saturday, likely to see the worst impacts there today. Tropical storm force winds, heavy rainfall, the potential for flooding.
15: National Hurricane Center Director Michael Brennan. President Trump weighing in on this week's meeting with China's President Xi and on whether the issue of Taiwan was discussed.
17: Right now, it's, you know, fine. It's just moving along. But we didn't spend a lot of time talking about Taiwan. He understands very much how I feel.
15: The president speaking with reporters earlier on Saturday. 17 people reported killed in a mass shooting in South Africa. The motive is unknown. 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
7: Not out of the woods yet. I'm Chris DeMeo, Fox News. The nor'easter continues to batter much of the East Coast. Heavy rain and high winds hitting the region. Fox Weather's Bob Van Dillon has more from Manasquan, New Jersey.
8: High water, that's been the big issue right around these areas. And we had a major flood. It was the fifth highest high tide in Manasquan history. Now, the storms, I mean, it's just been parked offshore. It's been throttling the Jersey Shore now. This is the second night in a row. Now it looks like all the trending with the models edging it back across the Jersey Shore. It kind of camped out there for all day, just winding around, and then finally ejecting out by Monday. Biggest concern around here, yeah, it's the beach erosion, it's the coastal flooding, but it's the onset of the winds that are still going to be cranking. We're watching these winds gusting overnight to 60 miles per hour.
7: And the storm knocking out power to roughly 100,000 customers in the region, the storm claiming the life of a 56-year-old Brooklyn man when a tree fell on him. Meantime, Hurricane Nolo is taking aim at Hawaii. Sustained winds are 100 miles an hour, but it's expected to become a major hurricane early on Sunday. After Iran proposed a deal to reopen the Strait of Hormuz, the president rejected the offer.
9: President Trump says he is still open to negotiations, but he found that this proposal, the demands that Iran placed on the U.S. under it, to be too bold given the economic condition that Iran has put itself in. Listen.
10: What they want to do is immediately open the Hormuz Strait. You know why? Because they're dying. You know why they're dying? Because they have no money coming in. Because they get their money from the Hormuz Strait.
9: Now, President Trump says that his Chinese counterpart during this week's three-day state visit agrees that Iran should never have a nuclear weapon. But the president did not address whether to spoke about alleged aid that Beijing has provided to Iran.
7: Fox's Alexandria Hoff. 17 people reported dead in a mass shooting in South Africa. 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
15: There's more inflation headed our way. That's the latest news from the Congressional Budget Office. It's Jim Clark. The CBO says inflation will continue through the first quarter of next year, and the Fed can't do anything about it. Triple-digit oil prices will land hard in the next CPI numbers as well. 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
20: Fox polling shows 72% of fans believe sports should be legally required to stay on free broadcast TV, and 60% say they've already missed games because streaming has just gotten too expensive. There's a 1961 law that gave leagues a special antitrust pass to bundle games back when TV was over the air, but now everything is locked behind a dozen different apps. Antitrust Chairman Scott Fitzgerald says the system has to benefit the public, not just the league's wallet.
21: If you're going to continue down this path of segmenting and then charging specific subscription prices, it's got to be in the public's best interest.
20: FCC Chairman Brendan Carr says Americans are frustrated they can't find the game without buying yet another service. And Judiciary Chairman Jim Jordan says that frustration is reaching a boiling point.
22: It can be as maybe as high as in some markets for some fans, like $1,500 if you want to watch your team.
20: With Fox on Tech, Darren Botello, Fox Business.
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15: Conditions are forecast to worsen Sunday morning around high tide, amplifying hazardous coastal conditions across the Northeast.
14: More than 94,000 customers are without power, according to PowerOutage.us. Iran's government claims they've shut down the Strait of Hormuz after the U.S. and Israel launched Operation Epic Fury, but Energy Secretary Chris Wright on Fox's My View with Lara Trump begs to differ.
16: The United States military, all of the joint forces, have assured that we can continue, that we are restoring flow of oil and gas and refined products, even fertilizer, out of the Strait of Hormuz.
14: Ahead of the midterms, critics of President Trump say the Iran conflict has led to rising gas and oil prices. 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
9: Strengthens. I'm Deborah Valentine, Fox News. Coastal communities across the Northeast are facing severe weather conditions as a rare early nor'easter brings damaging wind gusts, torrential rain, and dangerous coastal flooding. Fox Weather's Brandi Campbell reports from Hull, Massachusetts.
10: Wind is a big part of this story with this nor'easter. We have had winds gusting or really blowing in the 40 mile per hour range here, and it's continuing. It has been intense, especially when we had heavy rainfall in the area, so it's almost pelting you as you stand outside here along the coast in Massachusetts. I have talked to some folks here, a lot of people just curious about this weather that we're dealing with because of the nor'easter. Many of them telling me that it's beautiful to them. Yes, this is technically a nor'easter, but if you're standing out here and you remember, yeah, we're in hurricane season, it might just feel like one depending on where you are here along the Mid-Atlantic and here in the New England area.
9: Eight coastal communities in New Jersey are under states of emergency. New Jersey Governor Mikey Sherrill.
11: We saw much of the storm coming in across the coastline and into the Back Bay. Some roads that are impassable and flooded out, so please do not try to cross them. Stay safe.
9: New York City and eight New York counties also under states of emergency. The storm's expected to gradually weaken and begin dissipating early next week. Hurricane Nolo bringing dangerous winds and flooding as it passes south of Hawaii's Big Island. Fox Weather's Robert Ray is in Waiohino.
12: This entire roadway, this town, has water rushing through the streets. Unfortunately, all this water coming down mountainsides, it has nowhere to go. These are similar scenes to what happened during Hurricane Lala just about 5 weeks ago.
9: Hurricane Nolo follows Hurricane Lowell in early September and Hurricane Lala in August. 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
13: 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Right on the button. Right? 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
18: Saving you money, I'm Hillary Barsky. Many Americans are facing mounting financial pressures, but by making small changes to everyday habits can make a major impact on long-term wealth. Last year, nearly three-quarters of Americans failed to meet their savings and spending goals, according to a Vanguard consumer survey. Many people, especially those in their 30s and 40s, are falling into costly traps, including failing to boost emergency savings, delaying investing, and taking on too much debt. Financial experts say it's important to prioritize retirement savings. Missing out on employer matches or delaying contributions can have a long-term impact. Also, don't take on financial debt, which chips away at your ability to build real wealth. And it's critical to save for an emergency fund and start to plan for your child's education early. College costs continue to rise, and many families underestimate the importance that the earlier you start to save, the less difficult it becomes in later years. Saving you money, Hillary Barsky. Fox News.
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20: Walk into any hospital or watch any medical drama, and you'll see surgeons wearing bluish-green scrubs. But why that color? It's not just tradition, it's science. Surgeons spend hours focused on red tones, blood, tissues, organs. Staring at red for too long can create a green afterimage, making it harder to see clearly. Green, being opposite to red in the color wheel, helps reset their vision and reduces eye strain. Green also enhances contrast, making it easier to distinguish different shades of red. It minimizes glare under bright surgical lights and creates a more comfortable visual environment, allowing for greater precision during surgery. Originally, surgeons wore white, but bright lights made it too harsh on the eyes and stains became too visible. The switch to green was both practical and beneficial, improving vision, reducing fatigue, and creating a better surgical environment. Matt Murphy, Fox News.
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9: I'm Bill Hemmer, and these are the most impactful moments in American history. It was the summer of 1936, and athletes and spectators from around the world gathered in Berlin, Germany. Adolf Hitler intended for these Olympic Games to showcase a racial hierarchy with Aryan speed, strength, and endurance on full display. But along came Jesse Owens, a 22-year-old African-American man born in Oakville, Alabama. In 1936, Owens arrived in Berlin. No one in the crowd, especially Hitler, was prepared for what they were about to witness. Owens ran 100 meters, 200 meters. He jumped, he sprinted, securing not one but four gold medals at the Games. Hitler watched as a proud black man stood atop a podium, saluting the United States of America. For more, go to foxnewspodcast.com. I'm Bill Hemmer, Fox News.
10: Fox News, I'm Deborah Valentine. The nor'easter is expected to pick up steam overnight as it rapidly deepens over warm Atlantic waters and moves closer to the coast. New Jersey's Governor Mikey Sherrill warning residents don't be fooled by the current lull.
11: Make sure you are prepared, and our emergency crews remain in close contact across the state with many of our county emergency centers. So report any power outages and keep yourself safe.
10: At least one storm-related death. New York City police say a 56-year-old Brooklyn man died when a tree fell on him. Hurricane Nolo is tracking just south of the Hawaiian Islands, packing 90-mile-per-hour winds. Dr. Michael Brennan is the director of the National Hurricane Center.
12: Hurricane Nolo, located to the south of the Big Island on this Saturday, likely to see the worst impacts there today. Tropical storm force winds, heavy rainfall, the potential for flooding. So be in your safe place.
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17: Fox News. I'm Deborah Valentine. A rare late September nor'easter continues to bring heavy rain, wind, and high surf to the northeast. Fox Weather's Brandi Campbell reports from Hull, Massachusetts.
18: We have had winds gusting or really blowing in the 40-mile-per-hour range here, and it's continuing. It has been intense, especially when we had heavy rainfall in the area, so it's almost pelting you as you stand outside here along the coast in Massachusetts.
17: At least one death is reported from the nor'easter. New York City police say a 56-year-old man died when a tree fell on him in Brooklyn, New York. UK police detaining several men on suspicion of explosives offenses near RAF Fairford Air Base. American forces have used that base for limited strikes during the conflict with Iran. It's not known if the arrests are linked to the base. 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
1: This is House Call for Health. The World Health Organization recently announcing that global tuberculosis diagnoses hit a record high, but that deaths have fallen. So what exactly is TB? WHO describes it as being caused by bacteria that most often affects the lungs. It's spread through the air when people with lung TB cough, sneeze, or spit, and someone nearby only needs to inhale a few germs to become infected. Even though it's preventable and curable, TB is still the world's top infectious killer. Most who get it live in low and middle-income countries, and though it's present all around the world, half of all people with TB are from 8 countries: Bangladesh, China, India, Indonesia, Nigeria, Pakistan, Philippines, and South Africa. 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I'm Lisa Brady, Fox News.
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4: Racing for more, I'm Deborah Valentine, Fox News. Coastal communities across the Mid-Atlantic and New England regions of the U.S. are experiencing severe weather from a rare September nor'easter. Fox weather meteorologist Ian Oliver has the latest.
5: Now turning toward New Jersey, where this will move on shore as we move into the day on Sunday. Coastal flooding, strong winds, and more flash flooding still expected into at least the first half of the day. This is a storm that's produced some impressive wind gusts. Surf City, New Jersey, 74 miles per hour. Wellfleet, out Cape Cod, gusting to 70 miles per hour. And the direction of that wind is a problem, pushing water into the coastline. We think for one more problematic high tide cycle, that will be into the early morning, 6 to 8 a.m., depending on where you're at up the coastline.
4: At least one death is reported due to the nor'easter. A 56-year-old Brooklyn, New York man died when a tree fell on him. More than 94,000 customers are without power, according to poweroutage.us. Hurricane Nolo is bringing dangerous winds and flooding as it passes south of Hawaii's Big Island. Fox Weather's Robert Ray is in Waiholino.
6: This entire roadway, this town, has water rushing through the streets. Unfortunately, all this water coming down mountainsides. It has nowhere to go. These are similar scenes to what happened during Hurricane Lala just about 5 weeks ago.
4: Hurricane Nolo follows Hurricane Lowell in early September and Hurricane Lala in August. UK police evacuated homes near RAF Fairford, an airbase used by U.S. forces, police detaining several men on suspected explosives offenses. American forces have used the base for strictly limited strikes during the conflict with Iran. 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
19: The quote, "Play it again, Sam," is one of the most famous misquotes in cinema history. It was never actually spoken in the classic 1942 film Casablanca. In the movie, Ilse Lund, played by Ingrid Bergman, says this.
20: 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Play as time goes by.
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21: You played it for her, you played it for me.
19: At no point does anyone say, "Play it again, Sam." The misquote gained traction through cultural references, parodies, and reinterpretations of the film. It was further popularized by the title of Woody Allen's 1972 movie, "Play It Again, Sam." Over time, the phrase entered popular culture as a shorthand reference to the iconic scenes involving the song, "As Time Goes By."
22: Remember this, a kiss is just a kiss.
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24: Is your old password easy for someone to guess? Apple can help you to get that changed. Among all the announcements of improvements coming to Apple's AI, there's one new feature Apple hopes will give its users a more secure feeling. For a while now, Apple's Passwords app has been able to identify potentially weak or compromised passwords for your accounts and prompt you to create new ones that would be harder to crack. Starting with iOS 27, the Passwords app will be able to just go ahead and update passwords on your behalf. The feature is part of the improved Apple intelligence boosted by Google Gemini, as passwords are stored on the app anyway and only used to log into various accounts with passcodes or biometrics like Face ID. It's less work and more security for the Apple user. iOS 27 should be available this fall for all Apple iPhones going back to iPhone 11. With Fox on Tech, I'm Eben Brown, Fox News.
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19: I'm Paul Stevens. New England and the Mid-Atlantic states still getting a rare September nor'easter, strengthening overnight while edging closer to the coast.
20: Conditions are forecast to worsen Sunday morning around high tide, amplifying hazardous coastal conditions across the Northeast.
19: And that's Fox's Chandley Painter. Thousands without power in the area. Iran's government says it shut down the Strait of Hormuz after the U.S. and Israel launched Operation Epic Fury. But Energy Secretary Chris Wright, on My View with Laura Trump, says that's not the case.
21: The United States military, all of the joint forces have assured that we can continue, that we are restoring flow of oil and gas and refined products, even fertilizer, out of the Strait of Hormuz.
19: However, critics of President Trump say the ongoing Iran conflict has led to rising gasoline and oil prices. 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
7: There's no break yet. I'm Paul Stevens, Fox News. Coastal cities and towns across the Mid-Atlantic and New England areas in the U.S. bracing as more severe weather conditions slam the communities thanks to a rare September nor'easter.
8: A powerful and dangerous nor'easter continues to hammer a large chunk of the East Coast with heavy rain, damaging winds, severe flooding, and strong surf. Conditions are forecast to worsen Sunday morning around high tide, amplifying hazardous coastal conditions across the Northeast. Neighborhoods along the Jersey Shore have already seen extensive flooding. Similar scenes also playing out in New York City. The storm is blamed for at least one death there. Over 40 million people will see some impacts before it's all over. The storm is forecast to move onshore in the New Jersey area Sunday. Rain and strong winds will continue into Monday morning before conditions gradually improve across the region.
7: And that's Fox's Chandley Painter. Meantime, we get word a swimmer is missing off of Long Island's Robert Moses State Park as the powerful nor'easter brings waves as high as 18 feet to that area. Meantime, Hurricane Nolo is running parallel to the Hawaiian Islands, bringing severe weather and conditions to the southern part of that state. Fox Weather's Robert Ray has the latest from the Hawaiian Big Island.
9: Hurricane Nolo, a Category 2 right now, spinning at about 140 miles to the south of us, and it made its turn to the west, so it will track parallel with the Hawaiian Islands. We expect a lot more rain to come in, and that is a big concern on the Big Island, also in Maui as well. We do expect a lot more rain to come, and that is why the island nation of Hawaii is hunkering down. The county here telling people to stay inside, do not go out today, as we're seeing emergency officials flanked up and down the roadways and big wind gusts coming in.
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18: Take a pause.
19: Your backyard may be a quiet paradise, but it's not the safest place for pets. Dr. Lance Wheeler of Texas A&M University with just some of the hazards.
20: Lilies are extremely dangerous. Sago palm is highly toxic and can cause acute liver failure. Blue-green algae can be found in ponds and standing water and can be rapidly fatal. And then flowering plants such as oleander, azaleas, rhododendrons, and foxglove can affect the heart.
19: Then there are all the pesticides, herbicides, and other chemicals that can cause
20: vomiting, diarrhea, lethargy and weakness, tremors or seizures.
19: But why are cats and dogs so vulnerable compared to people?
20: Because they walk directly on treated surfaces and then groom themselves.
19: So vets say go for pet safe organic lawn products unless you want to try to put sneakers on the dog. Take a pause. Jill Nato, Fox News.
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22: Hollywood's biggest stars don't just shine, they leave their mark in concrete outside the famous TCL Chinese Theater in Los Angeles. But how did this tradition begin? Legend has it that in 1927, silent film star Norma Talmadge accidentally stepped into wet cement outside the newly built Grauman's Chinese Theater. Seeing an opportunity, theater owner Sid Grauman turned the mishap into a Hollywood tradition. That same year, Douglas Fairbanks and Mary Pickford became the first stars to officially press their hands and feet into the forecourt. Since then, nearly 200 celebrities have followed, each leaving their unique stamp on history. John Wayne added his fist print, Groucho Marx pressed in his cigar, and Marilyn Monroe left behind an earring. Though recent ceremonies have increased for publicity reasons, being immortalized in concrete remains a true honor. Matt Murphy, Fox News.
23: AI. Artificial intelligence.
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12: This is House Call for Health. A shot to reversing aging has long been sci-fi plot material, but now it's edging closer to reality. The world's first reverse aging drug was injected into a human earlier this month. Boston-based biotechnology firm Life Biosciences has begun dosing patients in a milestone FDA human trial aimed at reversing age-related vision loss. The experimental gene therapy is called ER100 and works to essentially clean up the instructions that DNA provides, allowing cells to remember how to function as they once did. If the current trial proves ER100 is safe and effective, scientists will likely jump to find where else in the body it could work. The current trial for ER100 is small on purpose, so participants can be closely monitored. The therapy is injected directly into the eye, and then it's activated later by a course of antibiotics, which serve like an on-off switch for the treatment. For more health news, go to foxnewshealth.com. 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
13: Saw much of the storm coming in across the coastline and into the Back Bay. Some roads that are impassable and flooded out, so please do not try to cross them. Stay safe.
14: Well, at least one person has died, and authorities are searching for a missing swimmer off Long Island. President Trump rejects Iran's proposal to reopen the Strait of Hormuz, saying the terms are not acceptable. Iran is awaiting a formal response. And Pope Leo celebrates Mass in Lourdes before thousands of people during his 4-day visit to France. 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
2: This is House Call for Health, a warning about abusing a common over-the-counter medication. America's Poison Centers, representing more than 50 poison centers across the country, says there's been a concerning rise in cases of diphenhydramine abuse among teens ages 13 to 19. That's the drug commonly found in some sleep and allergy medicines like ZQL and Benadryl. The centers believe the increase in misuse is because of recreational reasons rather than accidental over-medication. The advisory says taking diphenhydramine in large amounts can affect the heart and brain and also lead to life-threatening effects. Some symptoms of too much include drowsiness, agitation, fast heart rate, nausea, hallucinations, seizures, loss of consciousness, and more. The advisory suggests talking with teens about misusing drugs and to be aware of social media trends or challenges that may encourage unsafe use of medications. For more health news, go to foxnewshealth.com. House Call for Health, I'm Lisa Brady, Fox News.
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4: Northeast takes a hit. I'm Roxanne Evans, Fox News. Coastal communities across the Northeast are facing severe weather as a rare early autumn nor'easter brings damaging wind gusts, torrential rain, and dangerous coastal flooding across New England. Fox's Chanley Painter has the latest.
5: A powerful and dangerous nor'easter continues to hammer a large chunk of the East Coast with heavy rain, damaging winds, severe flooding, and strong surf. Conditions are forecast to worsen Sunday morning around high tide, amplifying hazardous coastal conditions across the Northeast. Neighborhoods along the Jersey Shore have already seen extensive flooding. Similar scenes also playing out in New York. The storm is blamed for at least one death there. Right now, more than 100,000 customers are without power and nearly 5,500 flights have either been canceled or delayed. Over 40 million people will see some impacts before it's all over. The storm is forecast to move onshore in the New Jersey area Sunday. Rain and strong winds will continue into Monday morning before conditions gradually improve across the region.
4: And a swimmer is missing off Long Island's Robert Moses State Park as the powerful nor'easter brings waves as high as 18 feet to the area. Hurricane Nolo is bringing dangerous winds and flooding as it passes south of Hawaii's Big Island. Fox Weather's Robert Ray reports.
6: This entire roadway, this town has water rushing through the streets. Unfortunately, all this water coming down mountainsides, it has nowhere to go. These are similar scenes to what happened during Hurricane Lala just about 5 weeks ago.
4: Hurricane Nolo follows Hurricane Lowell in early September and Hurricane Lala in August. At least 12 people are dead and dozens remain missing after a vessel carrying traders capsized in eastern Congo. More than 50 people were on board when it overturned Saturday night. 15 people were rescued. 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
9: Thank you for tuning in. A great show ahead for you, so stay tuned. But before we begin, I'd like you to put on your thinking cap, all right? Can you name this nutrient? Now, nutritionists love it because clinical research shows it fights fatigue while promoting muscle strength and endurance. By one antioxidant measurement, it's 6,000 times more powerful than vitamin C. It's 800 times stronger than CoQ10. It can improve your depth perception. And millions of people in Japan use it every day to fight wrinkles and fine lines from the inside out. So what is it? What nutrient are we talking about? Well, Sherry Torkos is here to reveal the secret. She's a practicing pharmacist and author. She's written more than a dozen books on health, including the Canadian Encyclopedia of Natural Medicine. Welcome to the program, Sherry Torkos. Good to have you here.
10: Hey there, Mark. Thanks so much for having me. This secret nutrient that we're going to be talking about is called astaxanthin. Mm-hmm. And Reader's Digest, they featured it brilliantly in an article called The Latest It Antioxidant. Astaxanthin is a fountain of youth. As you mentioned, very popular in Japan, used mainstream for promoting beauty from within as a capsule. But here in North America, people just aren't as familiar with it. But listen to this. It has 60 human studies validating its efficacy. And as a pharmacist, this really caught my attention. And this nutrient is not something that you can get enough of in diet. It's found in salmon, mm-hmm. but you'd really have to eat a lot of salmon, like 5 pounds, just to get a good daily dose.
9: Well, so as much as I do that. Yeah, I love salmon, but I'm not going that far. Sherry, I didn't know that there were 60-plus human clinical studies in this specific natural form of astaxanthin that happens to be in Purity's AstaFX formula. Talked about Japan. Now, this is a capsule. This particular astaxanthin is all the rage for skin health, as they've been finding in Japan. Very, very interesting on so many fronts here, right?
10: Yeah, for sure. I mean, astaxanthin at just a 4 milligram dose, and that's the clinical dose that is in Purity's AstaFX formula. Mm-hmm. It's clinically tested and shown to fight fine lines and wrinkles from the inside, and millions in Asia take it daily just for that. And I don't want to get too technical here, but just one human study that I'd like to mention to back up these benefits. They used the exact same dose and the type of astaxanthin that's in Purity's product, and they discovered significant benefits for skin hydration, skin texture, smoothness, mm-hmm. elasticity, reduction of skin spots, and there was even a reduction of redness and an improvement in the evenness of skin tone. So we're talking about big beauty benefits, and it works from the inside out, which is fabulous. Men love it, women love it, and it's really catching on here in North America.
9: It sure is. It's a really impressive list of clinical benefits for beautifying skin from the inside out. No wonder they love it there in Japan, and now we're learning about it here. But Sherry, I know you like to say the wrinkle-reducing benefits and the skin tone benefits are just part of this. That's just kind of the cherry on the top. What do you mean by this?
10: Well, you know, I talk to a lot of people in the pharmacy every week. So I work as a pharmacist, and I also get a lot of friends and family and colleagues asking me about their health. And many people are, you know, in their 50s, 60s, 70s, and they really like the idea of a supplement mm-hmm. that can help to improve the appearance of their skin. I mean, we all want beautiful, youthful skin. But for most people, this really isn't the key benefit. What's at the top of the list when you ask people, like, what do they most want to achieve in their health and their wellness? They want something that will help to promote muscle strength. And they want stamina. They want to be able to do the activities they enjoy, golf, tennis, hiking, playing with their kids and grandkids. And this is actually patented for muscle strength. You know, people want energy to fight fatigue. They want to feel sharp. They're also concerned about their vision. They want to keep their eyes healthy. People are concerned about heart health, circulation, mm-hmm. immunity. Right. All of these areas, really, we're talking about staying healthy from the inside out. So, you know, when you think of it, the skin benefits are compelling, but to me, it's really just the cherry on the top.
9: Yeah, well, Sherry, you were saying that astaxanthin helps with endurance and performance against salmon loaded with astaxanthin. They perform these amazing feats of endurance. Astaxanthin is also found in high levels in the eyes of seagulls. Now, that's interesting. Humans bike faster when they supplement with a specific form of astaxanthin. So is there a common denominator in all of this, these kinds of bits of information?
10: Well, the research here is really clear. Astaxanthin is a molecule that fuels healthy performance, energy, stamina, strength. That's what we see in nature, and that's what we see in humans, too. It's like if you're getting older and you want an edge for strength, for energy, for youthful skin, to fight wrinkles from the inside out, but also to promote endurance and healthy vision, this is what you take. You take this AstaFX formula with a clinical dose of the right type of astaxanthin, and you really feel it. By one measure of antioxidant activity called singlet oxygen quenching activity, astaxanthin is 800 times stronger than CoQ10. And this was published in 2007 in a journal called Carotenoid Science. Another study found that astaxanthin is 6,000 times stronger than vitamin C as an antioxidant, again, in its singlet oxygen scavenging capacity. So it's incredible.
9: Well, I know Purity has a free bottle of AstaFX, just two little liquid capsules a day. That's all you need. And we're going to give out a special 800 number in just a moment for our listeners to take advantage of the free bottle offer. But before we do that, Sherry, Purity uses this natural form of astaxanthin, not that synthetic, cheaper form like you find out there on the market. This is really important as well, correct?
10: Yeah, you definitely need to do your homework when choosing supplements. And that's what I did. AstaFX uses 4 milligrams of the world's most clinically researched natural form of astaxanthin called Astareal.
9: Sherry Tarkos, pharmacist and author, is with us here on the program. Sherry, we learned today that astaxanthin is 6,000 times more powerful by this one measurement of antioxidant activity when compared to vitamin C. This AstaFX has so much power. Purity has something like 100 plus unsolicited testimonials on their website, and I found a couple that I especially enjoy. If I could read a couple of those, I think this is very interesting, if it's okay with you.
10: Sure, I think it's great to share feedback from people that are really taking the product.
9: Yeah, here's one from Ava in Texas. She gives AstaFX 5 stars, and she writes, quote, "After taking AstaFX, my son was visiting us and said, 'Mom, you look youthful. I'm a Purity Products customer for the last 3 years and will never go back.'" That's from Ava. Here's one from Nina in Ottawa, Ontario. She's in the age group 45 to 54, gives it another 5-star review. She says this, quote, "Since taking AstaFX, I've felt so much better. My energy level, I would say, has gone from a 3 to a 10. How about that? She says, "So I feel energized whenever taking. My husband even noticed I no longer complain about housework." Well, I've talked about this amazing product to all my family and friends. I'm sure they see how well I look because I feel great from the inside out. I've even noticed my skin appears healthier, too. I feel like a fountain of youth. Now, that's pretty good stuff from actual customers who've been trying AstaFX. And, Sherry, you mentioned before we started the show, you've been taking this product for yourself. And I know, knowing you for some time, it's worked very well for you, hasn't it?
10: It has. You know, I've been taking it for about 2 years now, mm-hmm. and people are often surprised to hear that I'm 50. They tell me that I look more like I'm 35, which is nice to hear.
9: Yep. Mm-hmm.
10: I do eat healthy, and I exercise regularly, but I'm also strong believer.

0: 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We'll give you the number and the special offer again at the end of the show in a few minutes, but lots to cover today. We'll get back to it here with Sherry Tarkos. She's an author and pharmacist, and always great to have you on the show. Such great information, Sherry. Can you share with us a quick study or two to sort of back this up, highlight the science behind the elite astaxanthin that's found in AstaFX? Because I know there are, what, dozens and dozens of studies. Maybe you can pull out and highlight a couple of your favorites.
1: Yeah, for sure. So Dr. Mark Miller, he's a PhD, a biomedical researcher, he explains it well, and he's talking here about how free radicals compromise and undermine function and cellular performance in the body. He says astaxanthin is simply superb at negating this, as evidenced by clinical trials showing improved performance and accelerated recovery. In fact, research published in the Journal of Medicine and Science in Sports and Exercise found that those who took 4 milligrams of astaxanthin daily over 28 days scored better cycling times with greater output than those who did not take it. So they biked faster. Mm-hmm. I mean, remember this, astaxanthin is one of the few fat-soluble antioxidants that can actually neutralize free radicals even at the site of the mitochondrial membrane. It's like cellular body armor protecting your cells, your joints, blood vessels, brain, heart, and organs on many levels. So listen to this, Mark. Mm-hmm. There are 14 clinical studies on astaxanthin for brain health, 7 studies on skin health, 14 studies on eye health, including research for depth perception and focus, 6 studies showing astaxanthin supports cardio function, 42 studies on healthy aging and cellular health. I mean, there's a ton of research on human performance, too, showing benefits for energy, stamina, and endurance. I mean, this AstFX, it's incredibly powerful and versatile. It helps you stay in the game of life, stay energized, active, alert, healthy, and even stronger.
0: That is impressive on so many levels. So much great information there. And I know this astaxanthin has about a dozen patents, too. I'm looking here. I see there's a patent for promoting eye health and reducing eye fatigue. There's a patent for inhibiting the expression of cytokines in cells, and a patent, get this, on composition for body fat reduction. There's one for improving muscle atrophy in older adults. Sherry, I'd like to be a little bit of a skeptic here. How can this one simple nutrient magically do all of this? How can this AstaFX give us so many benefits? I mean, really?
1: Yeah, I know. It sounds amazing, too good to be true, but it really is true. Many of the studies that I'm referencing here, they're available on PubMed. These are reputable clinical studies conducted by leading researchers around the world that really back the benefits of astaxanthin. By the way, muscle output is better with astaxanthin, too. And this comes from astaxanthin research published in the International Journal of Sports Nutrition, November 2011. This was another study done with cyclists. They took 4 milligrams of astaxanthin. It was a small study, but very positive, showing that cyclists improved their trial time by 2 minutes in a 20-kilometer bike race. I mean, that's a meaningful improvement in a race like this. And the researchers said that they also burned fat more efficiently, which makes sense. Based on this research, Purity can actually make the claim that AstaFX will promote and improve power output in your muscles. I mean, I tell people, AstaFX in, strength and power out. It's transformative if you like energy. And this was found in other studies too, like one that looked at hand grip strength.
0: Oh, so much great information. If you're just tuning in, we're talking with pharmacist and author Sherry Tarkos here. I'm your host, Mark Larson. Now, in this hand grip study that you mentioned, I understand this involved, what, a 12 milligram dose? and they saw a

0: 93% boost in hand strength in people who struggled with, well, that tennis elbow. Now, that's a big deal. But our listeners might be saying, well, okay, maybe I don't play tennis. What about me? What does it mean for me, right?
1: Right. So think about this. A 93% increase in a person who has some repetitive stress in their elbow, it's an almost doubling in hand strength. So just think about all the things that you do in your daily life, picking up groceries, your kids, your grandkids, gripping the steering wheel of a car, playing golf or tennis, gardening or riding a bike. A doubling of grip strength makes a big difference. I mean, when you take astaxanthin, you get stronger, you feel stronger, you have more energy, endurance. If you play sports, you play stronger. So to me, it's really quite extraordinary.
0: That's great information, too. Now, Sherry, I want to share a couple more testimonials that caught my attention out of the so many right there on the Purity website. Again, these are unsolicited. These are from real people. Here's one from Rick. He's a male, age 55 to 64, lives in Naples, Florida. He writes this. What a great product AstaFX has been for me. After starting taking AstaFX, my workout and strength has increased as if I were in my 20s again. And I've only been on AstaFX for 2 months now. Can't wait to see the long-term effect. I look forward to taking AstaFX every morning for my afternoon workouts. I'll be taking this product for a long time. Here's Dee Dee. She's a female, age 45 to 54. She lives in Laurel Park, North Carolina. She writes this, quote, I've been using AstaFX for a month now. I can see the difference in my energy level. I now have more energy, feel better since taking this product. I can actually see a difference in my skin as well. I'm a smoker who has smoking lines around my mouth, but the lines have diminished about 50%. Overall, I am so thrilled with my energy level. I love this product. Just a couple of samples from the real people who have responded on Purity's website. And Sherry, I'm looking at the list of patents again on this astaxanthin compound. This is where the science, the research backs up what we're talking about. This is just flat out amazing. And now, Sherry, a lot of people out there are going to think what I'm going to say here sounds a little bit odd. But you said before the show, this supplement may even help people drive a car better or use the computer more comfortably. I mean, come on, how does this happen?
1: It does sound funny, but AstaFX may actually help in these areas too. And here's why. One of the interesting things about astaxanthin is that it's a relative of vitamin A. And we know that vitamin A is good for our eyes, good for vision. Astaxanthin is too. Astaxanthin has actually been shown to fight oxidation in eye tissue. Scientists did a study where they found a 46% improvement in a measurement called depth perception. Now, depth perception, that's our ability to determine distances between objects, or basically to see in three dimensions. And researchers, they studied a handball team, specifically looking at how quickly they could change focus. And guess what? The handball team that was supplementing with astaxanthin, they were able to improve their accuracy and improve their performance in the depth perception test. Other research has also shown that astaxanthin helps reduce eye fatigue. And, you know, when you're on a computer, that's a big deal. Everyone's on computers these days and for long periods of time, and it's hard on our eyes. And we know that if you're driving a car and it's late at night and your reaction time is slow, that's not good. Astaxanthin actually helps the eyes focus and refocus. Dr. Hecht, PhD, one of the leading researchers at AstaReal, says that the product actually helps your eyes be more resilient. You see better with it. Your eyes are healthier. I mean, who doesn't love those benefits?
0: Again, we're talking with pharmacist and health author Sherry Torkos about our free bottle offer from Purity Products, talking about AstaFX. So much ground to cover. Sherry, I want to get back to the skin benefits and this issue of wrinkle reduction. Not as a cream or as a lotion, but as a capsule. You take it orally. This patent also covers this. You say this ingredient is proven to reduce wrinkles, and not just by a little. We're talking a dramatic amount. What's going on with this?
1: Yeah, I know. It's fascinating. A huge benefit. People want to look younger. I know I do, and I've noticed significant benefits since I've started taking it. But it's the science here that really shines. The whole concept of taking oral supplements to improve skin health, relatively new concept here in North America, but in Japan, this is mainstream. Astaxanthin is already one of, if not the most successful ingredients in a new class of products called cosmeceuticals, or supplements that you take orally to enhance the cosmetic appearance of your skin. So listen to this. In one study, they gave 4 milligrams of astaxanthin, which, by the way, is the actual amount you get in Purity's AstaFX, and the skin benefits were dramatic. Within 6 weeks, every single person in the treatment group, 100% of participants in the study, reported that their skin had improved significantly. Everybody got results. Fine lines, hydration, elasticity, all improved. Listen to this. 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
0: 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By the way, limit one free offer per household, please. Now, Sherry, for people who are just tuning in, one of the many highlights we covered earlier on today's program is just how revolutionary this special Purity Astaxanthin is for redefining aging skin. And astaxanthin works its magic inside the body in areas like endurance, stamina, energy. These are so many of the inside-out benefits the people will feel. And in fact, what will they feel when they start taking AstaFX?
1: So the reason you need to give this a try is because the benefits are real. The science is very compelling. Over 60 clinical studies and patents. I mean, the product is impressive and it really works. This is a product where you will actually see and feel the benefits after taking it a month or so. The cosmetic benefits for your skin, we just mentioned a minute ago, really incredible. I've been taking it myself and I see a huge difference. Others have noticed too. People are always saying to me, you know, what do you use on your skin? What are you taking? And, you know, I tell people what you put into your body is just as important, if not more so, than what you apply to your skin. And think about the vision benefits, really unmatched by any other nutrient or supplement out there. It targets tired eyes, eye strain, and it helps improve eye focus and depth perception. It's great for circulation, energy, muscle strength, and endurance. You can literally boost your strength. As we age, this is crucial. It helps you enjoy life and stay in the game. Mm-hmm. And it can even help with recovery after exercise. Next, astaxanthin has the ability to fight fatigue and support mitochondrial function. So that means cellular energy and ATP support.
0: Now, Sherry, didn't you mention before the show that astaxanthin has the ability to assist body burning fat for energy? I understand they're even looking at this as a weight loss and weight management ingredient. This is pretty fascinating in itself. Talk about what we're seeing in some of these initial studies on dieters.
1: Sure. You know, research has shown that astaxanthin can actually help promote and enhance fat metabolism. That's one of its unique benefits. It can actually help your cells burn fat more efficiently. Researchers did an 8-week study where they gave a group of middle-aged women 12 milligrams of astaxanthin. They had them do a little exercise, and these women experienced a reduction in body weight, and it was almost all fat, which is fantastic. Now, I don't want anybody to misunderstand here. It's not a magic weight loss pill by any means, but certainly this early research suggests that this can be a useful tool in addition to exercise to help you burn a little extra weight.
0: Now, Sherry, just a few moments left before we wrap up the program. I want to take a quick step back for a moment. I know we have this great free bottle offer today. We're talking AstaFX from Purity Products, and we'll get to that offer as we wrap up the program. Free bottle of AstaFX for all of our listeners. Again, it promotes healthy vision, skin, muscle, fights wrinkles like no other. And most of us have just never heard about all of this until today. So tell our listeners again how astaxanthin compares to other antioxidants or phytonutrients that are out there on the market right now, because this is truly unique, isn't it?
1: Well, you know, from an antioxidant perspective, the healthy aging perspective, astaxanthin is up to 6,000 times more potent than vitamin C in its singlet oxygen quenching capacity. That should be enough to get everybody excited. There's really, you know, something in this for everybody. With AstaFX from Purity here, you get to see the amazing power of astaxanthin for yourself. It's the king of the carotenoids, and very few people are aware of its benefits, and I think millions are missing out on it because they just aren't aware of this incredible evidence-based nutraceutical.
0: And I know it may sound too good to be true for some people, Sherry. What do you say to any skeptics saying, come on, does it really do all of this?
1: Well, I'm a pharmacist, and in my training as a pharmacist, I'm trained to look at the science and to see what the science says. And the science on astaxanthin is very clear, backed by over 60 clinical studies, and many of these studies are accessible on PubMed, so you can check them out yourself. But the key takeaway is this: the benefits are real, the cosmetic benefits, the endurance benefits, the strength benefits, the vision benefits, circulation, cardio. The product really works. I mean, the science is so strong. I see the difference in how it makes my skin look and how I feel. I feel stronger, healthier, and I encourage folks to give this a try. With this free bottle offer from Purity, there's nothing to lose and so much to gain.
0: Such great information, wonderful show, and always good to talk with you, Sherry. Thank you so much for joining us today.
1: Thank you.
0: Sherry Tarkos, who's an author, she's a practicing pharmacist. 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
1: Hello and welcome to the show. We are Purity Products. This is Purity Products Radio. I'm Jason Kahn, and I'm here with Dr. Neil Levin. Neil, say hello.
2: Oh, it's great to be here with you today, Jay.
1: Great to have you, Neil. And we're in Plainview, New York at Purity Products headquarters, and we have an absolutely fantastic show for you today. We're going to be telling you about one of our hottest new breakthroughs. We call it Joint Gel. It's not a topical cream. It's an actual dietary supplement that we get from Europe. It comes from Germany. It's a special kind of collagen. They've got studies from Harvard, Tufts, studies from all over the world. You won't even believe what this stuff can do because it actually does something that most people didn't even realize was possible. And that is regenerating and regrowing joint cartilage. We actually call it the four R's: regenerating, revitalizing, restoring, regrowing. This can actually retread your joints. It's like a retread on old tires. We're going to tell you how it works. We're going to tell you why it's different. We're going to explain the technology behind it. We're going to get into the studies. We're going to get into what exactly it can do for you and your comfort and your mobility and in just helping you live a more fuller, more vigorous and comfortable life. This is a supplement that I like to say there are thousands of joint supplements on the market, but there's only one joint gel because this is the one that we've seen that has the science and the technology to do what we're telling you it can do, namely regrow joint cartilage. Neil, why don't I hand it over to you? Why is regrowing and regenerating joint cartilage such an epic story?
2: Well, you know, I mean, just listen to what you're saying, Jay. If we were having this conversation 4 or 5 years ago, you'd say, no. That's not possible. You
1: right.
2: can't regenerate cartilage. Well, maybe in a 20-year-old, but we're talking about folks 50-plusers, 50s, 60s. Can you actually get their cartilage cells to kind of reboot, to kind of reset and start generating cartilage faster?
1: Right.
2: Is that even possible? Well, the answer is yes. And these amazing bioactive collagen peptides that we use in our joint gel product do just that. They literally signal, they dock at a cell called the chondrocyte, which is our cartilage making cell. There's only one type of cell that can make cartilage. It's called a chondrocyte. They dock at the chondrocyte like a lock and key, and they signal to the chondrocyte to actually start producing more cartilage faster. It's like putting the factory on 24/7. You just go make more cartilage.
1: Yeah, there's nothing else really like this. It's funny, you know, Neil, we run a lot of ads, as you know, on Facebook. And so people write their comments, they give feedback, they ask questions. And the common theme with these questions is, my doctor said you can't regrow joint cartilage. I heard that you can't get back joint cartilage once it's gone. Everyone is skeptical, but we have before and after photos, Neil, and we're looking at them right now. I know we're on radio, so obviously the audience can't see it, but let me try to illustrate as best as I can what I'm looking at here. There are two sets of before and afters. Both are MRI photos. The first set...
2: You should introduce that this study, now I know what you're talking about, this study was done at Tufts University Medical Center in conjunction with Harvard University. So this is the creme de la creme that you're about to discuss here.
1: Yeah, this is an MRI photo that looks at joints after a period of time, several weeks, 6 months, and then at 48 weeks, so almost a year. Remember, regrowing joint cartilage, it is a slow process, unfortunately. It's sort of like growing hair.
2: Right.
1: If you're bald and you wanted to regrow your hair, if you could, you know, you can't do it in 2 weeks. It takes time. But these MRI before and afters are absolutely unbelievable because what you can see is the thickening and sharpness in the cartilage itself, in the knee joint. They also did a study prior to the
2: study. I want to just jump in here with this. So
1: sure.
2: In these studies, the red, right? Because we're looking at red and yellow and green.
1: The colors,
2: red,
1: yes.
2: In these knee joint MRIs indicates cartilage degradation. The cartilage is actually pitting, breaking down. And in the placebo group, you can plainly see the cartilage going from more green and yellow to actually more red, because this was over the span of nearly a year. And we know this is the normal process. Cartilage in older folks, these folks were in their 50s and 60s, degrades. But now let's go to the bioactive collagen peptide group. And you can see there's some yellow and red and green, but then at 24 weeks, oh, so much more green. And this is indicative of creating new healthy cartilage. At 48 weeks, you cannot see any red on the picture. You have green, fresh, glassy, cushiony cartilage. Trust me, the picture on the bottom right that's all green after 48 weeks with these bioactive collagen peptides, that's a much happier, healthier, more comfortable knee. That person can get in and out of a chair easier, play sports easier, play golf and tennis. That's a happy knee.
1: No, it really is unbelievable. And you mentioned older people, and you know, most of our customers, as you might guess, are 55 and older. But they've done studies on younger people too. They actually have two studies on athletes, like college age athletes. These are kids that just, you know, work hard, and the overuse issue causes inflammation and pain and discomfort. And they've given these bioactive collagen peptides, the main active ingredient in our joint gel product, to these kids. And the results are absolutely fantastic. In one study, 40% of them achieved full pain reduction in only, I think it was maybe 12 weeks.
2: Is that the University of Freiburg study?
1: Yeah, exactly. And that was 160 subjects. That's a big study.
2: Yeah, Neil, yeah. And also, you know, after using the these bioactive collagen peptides that are in our joint gel, they needed less ice packs after the workouts. These are like serious athletes, runners, swimmers. They needed less physical therapy. They didn't need that stuff because they were feeling so much better with these bioactive collagen peptides.
1: Right. And, you know, so we were talking about like full resolution in a good portion of the subjects in about 12 weeks, but people were seeing results in as little as 3 weeks with pain, stiffness, physical function. Again, these are people who are overusing their joints, and they were experiencing, after taking this ingredient, less pain during activity when they were still working out through their pain. And that's important for an athlete. It's important for all of us. If we're in pain, we still need to do things. So this is a technology that is helping, in a sense, to put out the fire. Within a few weeks, you can start to see benefits in terms of comfort and mobility and so on. But over time, it's rebuilding the foundation. And I have to tell you, there are a lot of joint supplements out there on the market, thousands of them. But this can rebuild this foundation that I'm talking about, because it can literally help regenerate, revitalize, restore, and regrow joint cartilage. This is something like a retread on old tires, and it's absolutely a tremendous breakthrough. You've probably never heard of a supplement being able to do anything like this before.
2: All right, so Jay, at this point, I'm telling a patient, right? This happens all the time. I'm telling a patient about this, and they're like, "Doc, how can you regenerate cartilage? I don't know anything about this, that there's no way to do it." And when I explain to them, well, first of all, your doctor doesn't know about this. This is new, cutting edge. This is flipping the joint health arena on its head, on its 100%. Ear.
1: Oh, man, it really is.
2: Breakthrough. This is blowing the roof off joint health products. And this is the way it works. Our very special, very cutting edge bioactive collagen peptides, you're going to swallow them. This is a powder. It's a delicious cherry berry powder. But the point is, you're going to drink this. You're going to love it. And what happens is these bioactive collagen peptides are absorbed very rapidly. 99% of them will be absorbed in 24 hours. So it's getting in. It's getting absorbed. Now, get this. 90% of what's absorbed will be broken down into amino acids and dipeptides. And they happen to be the perfect kind of food for cartilage. So they'll be brought to your knee joint, your hip joint, your neck, your back, and they will feed the cartilage. They'll be utilized as ground substance to make new cartilage. But this is the magic right here. I'm about to tell you the magic of joint gel. 10% of these bioactive collagen peptides, which are the perfect molecular size and weight, approximately 3 kilodaltons, will get absorbed across your intestinal barrier, get taken directly to the cartilage, to the chondrocyte, which is our cartilage-making cell. It's the only cell that can make cartilage, and there it will dock on the cartilage, on this chondrocyte surface. It'll dock there, and like a lock and key, it'll turn a switch, and now the cartilage cell, this chondrocyte, will ramp up its DNA and RNA and start producing more cushiony, glassy joint cartilage. It's like,
1: right,
2: you're on an ice skating rink, right? And people have been skating too long, and the surface is all pitted. That's what your cartilage gets like as you get older. Then right, the Zamboni guy comes around, puts some fresh water and freezes it up, and you got this glassy, shiny ice skating rink. This is what it's doing inside your knee, inside your hip. Right. And it's turning this cartilage cell up and on, and you start making more cartilage like you did, say, 20 years ago, and you feel the difference. You may feel it in 3 or 4 weeks.
1: Well, you know, thanks for all the boring science, Neil. What people really need to know, this helps regrow and regenerate joint cartilage in a way that really nothing else out there can. This is for real. This is a clinically studied technology. There are multiple human studies. We've got the before and after MRIs. You can literally see the changes over time. This is very revolutionary. I can't even overstate just how revolutionary this is. There are thousands of joint supplements out there. We sell many of them. Most of these joint supplements are about comfort or about maintaining and sustaining existing joint cartilage. This is different. This is a retread on your tires. This helps reform and regrow the cartilage that you need so that you can have the functionality that you want. Best of all, we have an incredible special offer for you this weekend. You can get started and put this joint gel to the test for less than $10 a bottle. 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It's 10 bucks, and you get to try it. You get the full 4-week supply. 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I'm going to give out that number again a little bit later on in the show. But Neil, before we jump back into...
2: Jay, wait a second. Can I just stop you for a second? Because, you know, you asked me, what was it, a couple of days ago, could I... do a joint gel show with you. And I said, sure. And you didn't tell me any of this stuff. So like, that's an amazing deal. I didn't even know that. And I didn't know you were going to give away this Essential Immunity, which now that I'm thinking about it, makes so much sense because, you know, vitamin C is so critical for the immune system, but also for the creation of collagen. And collagen is what we're talking about here when we're talking about joint matrix and cartilage and skin cells and,
1: yep,
2: and all kinds of stuff. So this is really the perfect free gift that you're throwing in.
1: Yeah, for $10, what a deal. And you're right, you know, Jan couldn't be here today to join us. He was supposed to be here, but we had talked about it before the show. Hey, let's give away a bonus gift like we almost always do when we do these shows. And the vitamin C and D combo, again, we call it our essential immunity, and most people probably take it for supporting their immune system. But you're right, vitamin C is absolutely critical for collagen generation. And if you are low on vitamin C, that's not optimal when it comes to making cartilage. And the idea behind Joint Shell is to do just that, to make cartilage, to grow cartilage, and as we're about to get into, to maintain cartilage. So with that said, Neil, we need to talk about the second ingredient in Joint Shell called MSM. MSM has been on the market for many years. It's one of the more popular joint support ingredients out there. And the science on MSM in its own right is actually quite fabulous for a whole bunch of different areas, mostly joints, but increasingly skin and cosmetics. And we're going to get into that a little bit, a new study that they did on fighting wrinkles, which is pretty amazing. And they have shown MSM can support immunity by boosting your body's
2: glutathione.
1: Yeah, glutathione, exactly. And just so many cool things that this MSM can do. The reason we included MSM into Joint Shell was because it is very prolific at helping to maintain and sustain existing joint cartilage. So we were like, well, if we're going to use these bioactive collagen peptides, this technology we get from Germany to grow joint cartilage, something again that really nothing else out there can do, in a way that nothing else out there can do, we really want to make sure that the PR customers who use this keep and maintain that cartilage over time. So what better to add to it than MSM, right?
2: Right, right. And the science behind it is something called disulfide links. So what we make between these layers of cartilage is these disulfide bonds, which hold everything together. So you could grab your skin and you can pull it and it stretches, yet when you let go, it's going to snap back into position. That's the nature of these disulfide bonds that hold the cartilage, the collagen, I should say, just in the right position.
1: Right. Now, and Neil, that's a great point. And that leads me in perfectly to what I was hinting at before, skin health. You were talking about the skin or the cartilage snapping back. Well, that's exactly why MSM seems to be such a powerful cosmetic agent. And I'm not talking about a topical application here, not a beauty cream. This is a supplement you take that can actually help fight wrinkles from the inside out. So they did a study recently, Neil. I'm not even sure if you're aware of this. This was like just published. In 4 weeks of taking MSM, just 4 weeks, yeah, they saw noticeable results, including a 20%+ improvement in skin radiance and luminosity, 24% less wrinkles. That was in only a few weeks.
2: 4 weeks?
1: I think it was 4 weeks on that. Wow. 20% boost in skin elasticity, which is exactly what you just kind of talked about. 81% of the participants in this study said that their skin was more radiant and better hydrated, and 63% said they saw a boost in firmness and elasticity. This is doing some really cool things, and it's just an incredible side benefit that you get. I mean, you're going to buy this product, frankly, for the joints, for joint comfort, for regrowing joint cartilage, and your mobility and comfort and all that other stuff. But wow, what a cool side benefit that you can actually look a little bit better, not even a little bit, a lot better. Yeah. And to add one more thing before I hand it back to you, Neil, because I'm doing a lot of talking, they actually look to see how is this working in terms of boosting the skin. And so what they did was pretty amazing. They did a gene study, and they wanted to see when people take MSM, what kind of influence does it have on genes related to regulating our skin barrier health, skin moisturization, and essentially the structural integrity of the skin, which is really what's involved in the aging process, at least from a cosmetic point of view. And what they noticed was this triggered all sorts of genes that relates to all that. So it's just unbelievable. You can see a tremendous difference. Neil, real quick before I hand it back to you, a second study, they looked at crow's feet. They looked at skin tone. They looked at texture and smoothness. And again, elasticity and firmness. taking MSM improved all of these things. In this point, it was at week 8, and then even better at week 16. So over time, you're going to see cosmetic improvements that you'll notice in the mirror. You will see this in the mirror on top of all the wonderful things that it's going to do for your joint health, as we've been talking about.
2: So, Jay, let me ask you a question. Are you a little excited about MSM?
1: You know,
2: so I'm excited as you are about MSM for skin health, because you obviously are. Like, as a chiropractor, I'm that excited about MSM for joint health. I've been recommending MSM to my patients for decades. MSM reduces pain of athletes that have been exercising very hard.
1: Yes.
2: MSM allows us to get back to our sports more quickly. It does all of these things, and it's the perfect adjunct to our bioactive collagen peptides in this joint gel product. So really, our listeners are going to get this from so many directions. The MSM is going to boost the ability for these bioactive collagen peptides to function at a high level, because it's going to create a healthy inflammation response. The bioactive collagen peptides are going to create more cartilage in the joints. Our listeners are going to be so much more comfortable. And now you're adding the vitamin C and vitamin D. So really, our listeners are going to notice a big difference here.
1: Joint gel is going to do some things for your joints and for your skin, as we've been talking about, but especially for your joints that really no other supplement can do. The first dietary supplement that I've seen that can do this, you've got the before and after MRI photos. These are studies that have been done at Penn State, Harvard, Tufts, University of Freiburg, which is in Germany. That's how big of a breakthrough this is. And really, I don't know any other company that is offering this currently. I think we jumped the competition, and we've got this, and we've got a great product here, joint gel with MSM and all of the benefits of MSM. In a few minutes, I'm going to give out that 800 number and tell you how to get started for less than 10 bucks. And again, Dr. Levin was talking about our vitamin C as the bonus gift. We call it our essential immunity, our patent pending C. An incredible free gift. You get that and free shipping. So don't go anywhere. I'm going to give out that number in just a few minutes here. Neil, we are shooting along so fast here. We've got so much information out there already. But with only a few minutes to spare here, why don't I hand it back to you for people just tuning in? What is joint gel, and why is it such a dramatic breakthrough?
2: Right. We're talking about our very special cutting edge bioactive collagen peptides. This is a powder. You're going to get it. You're going to drink it down. And once you ingest this, it's delicious. It's going to go into your circulation. It's going to get brought to your cartilage. And 10% of these very special bioactive collagen peptides that are just the exact right molecular size and weight are going to knock on the door of your cartilage-making cell called the chondrocyte. So this is almost like waking up Rip Van Winkle. As we get older, our chondrocytes don't work as well. When we were 20, we made cartilage and broke down cartilage at the same rate. We had beautiful cartilage. When we're 50s, 60s, 70s, we're breaking down cartilage much faster than we're remaking it. These bioactive collagen peptides, this joint gel, this is your ticket to getting those knees and hips and joints in your body to create more glassy, smooth, cushiony cartilage, and it works. Yep. The bottom line is we're at a new frontier now. The old type of supplement where we just support a healthy inflammation response, well, that's nice. It's not going to regenerate cartilage. I'm 57. 10 years from now, when I'm 67, I don't want to have less cartilage. I want the same amount. Hey, I'd like a little more, please. That's what makes your knees feel comfortable. Yeah. I'm taking this joint gel every day. I have no intention of stopping, because I like to play my golf. I like my tennis. I like hitting the gym. I like to run around and play with my kids. And this joint gel is my ticket. It's almost a little bit like a time warp, if you will. It's like turning the clock back a little bit. Your doctor doesn't know about it. It's here. It's going to regenerate cartilage. Your knee, your hip, your body, your joints are going to feel better.
1: All right. Good job, Neil. This was a lot of fun to talk about. I know this is one of your favorite products. It's one of my favorite products. And I need to tell people how they can get started for less than 10 bucks and get a retread and deal with that wear and tear once and for all with a solution that's been shown to help do what I call the four R's. regenerate, revitalize, restore, and regrow that joint cartilage. If you want to do that, I don't know what other options there are out there. You can go to any vitamin store in America and scour the shelves in the joint health department. You're not going to find anything like this. This is different. This is special. You will see real dividends in your comfort, your mobility, and you will be far better off for it. And you can age a little bit more gracefully. Now, again, this also has MSM in it. We talked about MSM for joint health, for skin health. 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
12: It's still rough. I'm Paul Stevens, Fox News. A strengthening nor'easter still charging up the East Coast, leaving one man dead in Brooklyn, New York, and a swimmer missing off New York's Long Island, and more than 70,000 customers without power in the Northeast.
13: This is not a hurricane, but it sure does feel like one. So some of those reports this morning, we're seeing 81 mile per hour wind gusts at Montauk, at JFK, 56 miles per hour. And here on Long Beach, it's really touch and go. So we do see that wind pick up a little bit at times, and then at other times it dies down like we're seeing right now. And that's really the nature of this storm. We know this nor'easter, it does move a lot different than your traditional tropical system and the way it spins. So at times you'll see those bands move through, bringing that heavy rain and high wind like we're seeing right now. And then at times it does get a little bit more normal and a little more calm. So that's why at this time officials are still telling people to stay off the roads and stay inside.
12: 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In Ocean City, New Jersey, Fox Weather's Katie Byrne.
14: People who live here in Ocean City say this is the worst flooding they've experienced since Sandy. That rain is coming down really heavy once again. That's because the storm is actually swinging back towards the Jersey Shore. So we're expected to be the final bullseye. It was hard to place during the forecast, but now it's looking like the Jersey Shore is it for the worst impacts. We have streets submerged in water row after row. Dozens of streets have been underwater since yesterday. It has receded a little bit, but this morning's high tide is really our last big shot at significant additional flooding. We have some roads still closed here in Ocean City as forecasters expect us to get this heavy rain on and off throughout the afternoon. Crews yesterday in Ocean City were busy sending high water trucks, multiple of them, to go rescue people who were stuck.
12: And coastal flooding will also continue to impact the greater New York City area from this storm. 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
1: Hello and welcome to the show. I'm your host, Pat Campbell. We've got a fascinating program for you today. Our guest today says that there is a youth molecule in the human body, and he says this molecule of youth happens to be concentrated in our skin, hair, eyes, and joints. He says this substance not only dramatically influences our appearance, in other words, how young or how healthy we look, but more importantly, our physical strength, our flexibility, and mobility. This is our ability to do things, lift things, get around, be physical. Today, we're going to learn more about this once mysterious substance and how new breakthroughs are allowing us to get it back and keep it as we get older. All right, Bill Sardi is here. Bill is an author. He's traveled around the world in search of information about hyaluronic acid, or HA, as it's sometimes referred to. He's back from his recent trip to a small village in Japan, where people maintain high levels of HA and are famous for their ability to defy the aging process. Bill, welcome to the program.
15: Great to be with you, Pat, and all your statements to introduce the show today are certainly not overstatements. After years of people using oral hyaluronic acid supplements, well, of course, we're going to give your audience a report today, an update, and an improvement, how things are going, as thousands of people have discovered how this supports, in particular, their joints, but also their skin and their eyes and, of course, their hair and so on. These are the areas where the body actually is highly concentrated in HA. But I want to tell all your listeners to please stay tuned, because there's going to be an offer today from Purity Products, no strings attached. This is an offer from a reputable company that's been in business for years.
16: Just for $5, there's no strings attached. You get to try a bottle of this wonderful new product and make your life simple, make your supplement regimen simple, and save a little money along the way.
1: Now, you say there's a youth molecule in the human body
17: and that it holds the key to the visible signs of aging. Now, you've written about this. You've traveled to Japan to do the research. So tell me about it. What exactly is this molecule you're talking about?
15: Pat, it's amazing that most people don't know this word, hyaluronic acid. And, of course, it's made. It's all over our body. It's in our skin. It's an all-natural molecule. We can get it orally, replace it in our body. But more so, we've learned that the little bit that we can get as a dietary supplement can trigger your body to make more. And, of course, why do we need more? Well, when we're young, we're loaded with this stuff. When we're babies, we have what we call baby fat. It's really baby HA. It makes, as babies fall down and get cuts and scrapes, you notice they never really get any lifelong scars from that because they have lots of HA on board, hyaluronic acid. And to make this easy to understand for the audience, I think we can all appreciate that women have smoother skin and thicker hair and so on. All of that is because estrogen sends a signal to make more HA, and that's why the girls have more limber, flexible joints. They can get in a kind of a lotus posture kind of that men can't get into. They certainly have all of those advantages, and it's because the estrogen sends a signal to make more HA. Now, women have more HA to lose than men do, and you see the skin shriveling up, the joints and so on as women age. But there's a way to get it back. And, of course, Purity Products for years now has been talking about HA, and they have a new formula just for the joints, HA joint formula. And it's so important today because I think everyone's confused. An article in the New York Times says consumers are confused what to do to support their joints, so people are looking for alternatives. We need cushioning in between the joints, the bones in our joints. When a doctor looks at an x-ray, all he's doing is measuring the space between the two bones there in the knee. So it's about a quarter of an inch space. Without that cushioning, you've got bone rubbing on bone. That's what HA is. It's the jello or the cushioning agent in between our bones. We lose it either due to wear and tear or age, and so we start getting problems. The more that we find pain relief, the more pain relievers we use, the more we're going to use these joints, and then we're going to wear out more bone. And they've noticed this. People who chronically use pain relievers are going to have more bone wear. So what you need is the actual cushioning back there to lubricate the joint, and that's what HA does. That's what HA is. The doctors call it synovial fluid. They actually inject this into joints. Orthopedists do. Dermatologists inject it into the skin. Eye doctors use it as a lubricant during eye surgery. So it's nothing foreign to modern medicine, but it may be new to you as a listener there, and you have never heard about HA before. Well, you need to learn about it. It's a wonderful molecule. It's all natural, and you can get it as a dietary supplement. Purity Products was the first to introduce it. Now, it's a great big long molecule, Pat, that's 6 million Daltons in molecular weight. Think of 6 million paper clips put together. It's big. You can't absorb it. And Purity found a way to knock it down so that it's only about 1,500 to 3,000. That means that you can absorb this orally. We actually proved that in studies conducted at a laboratory right there in Florida. And we're going to tell you more about that, but we proved that it's orally absorbed. Most doctors are told that oral HA cannot be absorbed. That's true if it's the regular HA. It's got to be knocked down in molecular weight. And more important, it needs some other antioxidants to be added with it. We're going to talk about one here in just a moment. But Purity Products is introducing this all-new joint formula for people that are searching for alternatives for their joint health. And, of course, this isn't a drug. It's a dietary supplement meant to, of course, support healthy joint health as we think of it.
17: If you're just tuning in, we're talking with Bill Sardi about hyaluronic acid, or HA. Now, Bill, you said recently that the HA revolution is underway. More and more people are using it. Tell us why HA is such a breakthrough, and what exactly can it do for people?
15: I think the brick and the mortar analogy is probably the best for everybody to understand it. There are bricks in our body, the cells. There's mortar in between, and the mortar is the collagen. Now, within the collagen, not the collagen itself, vitamin C makes collagen. But within that collagen, there's a moisturizing agent that looks like Jell-O. Now, everyone knows you put some Jell-O in the refrigerator and the water separates out after a time. And that's what's happening in our body. We're losing the water-holding molecule HA. The body is 72% water. And as we lose this, the connective tissue that connects all of our cells, that connects all of everything that we have, begins to lose its water. It separates out, and then we begin to lose the substance, the scaffolding, the support structure that holds our body together. And of course, we begin to wrinkle, we shrivel up, we lose an inch in our height, we see the brain shrivels up, and the eye, and so on. All of these things occur with age. And you know, Ponce de Leon was looking for a youth molecule, and he wanted to find it in, of course, the fountain of youth, the water. He was looking for a water fountain. The body needs water, but it has to hold it. And, of course, I want everyone to think of having something like a Jell-O type of a water balloon filled with Jell-O, or one filled with water. Which one do you want? You want the one filled with Jell-O because it's still firm but soft and cushiony. And that's the way our bodies are when we're young babies. Or even a pregnant woman is loaded with this, which is an example of how the HA

0: magazine. It's just going to take time. And it'll get there because patients are going to take this to their doctors and point it out, as they did glucosamine. The revolution starts with patients and people that have issues and want to have healthy joints and skin and hair and eyes and want to see some of these useful levels of HA restored in their body.
1: Now, Bill, you've written a great deal about the role of hyaluronic acid in the body's connective tissues. How does HA work in the joints and the connective tissues?
0: It's a natural cushioning agent. And, Pat, we're talking to you about between the bones. It also surrounds the nerves. There's a sciatic nerve. There's an ulnar nerve. There's a carpal tunnel nerve. All of these are going to need the special cushioning that HA can give them. There are people that tell us this stuff works. Here's Ernie writing to me, who actually teaches and plays golf in Dover, Delaware. He found this purity joint formula, and we're telling you it worked miracles for him. Why? Because purity has not only taken the HA, but they've taken a brand new substance called Hydrox that's taken from olives. Now, Pat, you notice you can put a bowl of olives on your table and a year later come back, and except for a little bit of shrinkage due to just a loss of moisture, they're very stable. They're still there. They didn't shrivel up and waste away due to fungal contamination. So there's something very strong in olives. We've known it for a long time. Dr. Roberto Crea, an Italian researcher who's now here in this country, doing some research on hydroxytyrosol extracted from olives and found out that it does some of the same things that the molecules do that trigger, like estrogen does, the production of HA. So we began to think, why don't we combine this wonderful, strong antioxidant from olives into Purity's new HA joint formula? You know, we're getting results like we've never seen before. This is why Bill writes to us this year saying, I'm taking HA for my knees. It's done wonders for my joints. So we get these letters from people. They're unsolicited. You see, this is the kind of thing we hear. And, of course, they're astounded with this. They just can't believe it. Here's someone writing to me. This is Dr. Cal Lee saying, he looks like a man that's 30 years younger, and he says people can't even believe his level of fitness and youthful appearance. And he says, I tell you to tell him, it's just the HA formula. And, of course, he sent us pictures on the Internet how fit he looks for his age. And you're going to look a little younger because when you were young, you had a lot of this. 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
1: Now, Bill, you visited this village in Japan, Yuzuri Hari, or as they call it, the Village of Long Life. Now, I understand that the people had unusually high HA levels in this village. What did you find when you met the people? Is it genetic? Is it dietary? What did you see?
0: Well, I went there again for the second time with translators, photographers, and it was easy to understand without studies, without even though the town doctor there, Dr. Komori, has identified hyaluronic acid.

0: is the very reason why these people in Yuzuri-hara exhibit such youthfulness. And by the way, they have a lady there in her 90s without any aging spots in her skin, perfect skin, no wrinkles whatsoever. People living into their 80s and 90s look a lot younger, and it all became clear when we were there. Now, they grow a lot of their own vegetables and foods right there near their homes, and they have a lot of fresh foods, and sometimes they have a little extra, so they come down to the vegetable market and bring their goods there to be sold. So we were there taking pictures and interviewing people when 83-year-old Mr. Ishii came driving in on his motorcycle to deliver his vegetables to the fruit market. Pat, where do we have in the United States 83-year-olds driving their motorcycle down to the vegetable market? We don't have it. We followed him to his home where he was up on a 30-foot ladder trimming a tree. He works in the fields about 4 to 6 hours a day. And he introduced us to his neighbor, who was 90 years old without a wrinkle on his face. Neither of them use reading glasses. And, of course, he works about 6 to 8 hours out in the fields every day. This was remarkable. I almost felt, Pat, I was in some sort of a place where the dinosaurs are still living or something. It was so remarkable. These people just exhibit a youthfulness, a flexibility in their joints, certainly a healthfulness that we just don't see everywhere else. In fact, it was so remarkable that the Emperor of Japan actually has visited this village. Pictures were taken there. You could see them all over the village there as they had posted them. So this had stood out. And, of course, Connie Chung, ABC News 2020, had gone to visit there in the year 2000. This was originally on television. You could see the actual pictures for yourself. But the HA revolution has come here, Pat. And, of course, we've had 3 years of use of HA. But we could lose people in the science. So they want to know, what's real? Is this for real? Well, it's real for Tom, who writes to us, a pharmacist now from Santa Cruz, California, 70 years of age, participating in the Hawaii Ironman contest in Kona, Hawaii, this past year, 70 years old. He said this new HA formula for the joints did a great job. Now, certainly a pharmacist would know. Here's John writing to me and saying, you know, at age 55, boy, when I tried HA, I'm now back to playing full court basketball with the 20-year-olds, and I've even begun to jog again. These are the kinds of reports that we hear.
1: Let me ask you a question here. You mentioned glucosamine, and there's another one out there that's pretty popular, MSM. How does this HA stack up against those other ones? The other ones, you have to take them for a while before you even see any results.
0: You do. And most of these are very positive dietary supplements. They certainly have lots of benefits. Glucosamine takes quite a while to kick in. MSM is a wonderful sulfur compound. And again, it's an anti-inflammatory, as are many things like fish oil and so on. These are all wonderful, but they're not dealing with the origin of the problem. The origin of the problem is the loss of cushioning in the joint. And if we can just replace this, if we can find a way to get that cushioning back, that's what we call youthfulness. That's what we had when we were young. Here's David writing to me from New York, 25 years, looking for something that would help support his lower back. And, of course, he said, I can't believe it now. He says, I can't thank you enough for this product. People have tried all the alternatives. They've searched everywhere else, Pat, and they haven't heard of hyaluronic acid.
1: Now, the reorder rates on HA sort of tell me that things are phenomenal. The product works. The study shows how. But what are the customers saying? What are they telling you, candidly? What are they saying to Bill Sardi?
0: If the horses come back to the trough, there must be good water there. It's amazing to me how people say, just keep sending this. It's wonderful. It changed my life. Here's Lorraine saying, I can't believe it, but I'm able to run. I love it. Run 5 miles a day. My skin, nails are great. Telling everybody about it. These are online. You can go see some of these comments. Purity Products has it online where people just log in and tell you. These aren't edited in any way. Here's Brent writing, says, no one at Purity Products made an outlandish claim about HA joint formula, but 3 days after I started taking it, I noticed the difference. This stuff really works. It's your own personal discovery. That's why Purity Products wants you to have this bottle. 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You call that number. 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You just kick in a few bucks, and you're going to experience this for yourself. Like the people who've written in and said all these wonderful things. Here's Harold, 85th year, he says, I'm in. It says, I'm doing very well on HA. Thank you very much. Here's Jasmine saying, my face looks moist and youthful, and I'm getting people asking me about it. What am I taking? 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
1: Bill, let's talk a minute about how this is available. 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How's it taken? 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How much do I need to take every day?
0: It's a capsule. 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It works wonders. I don't know how I can convince your audience of this, Pat, but to read these wonderful letters, tell them that this works. It worked for my dog. It's worked for my mother-in-law. It worked for my brother. These are real stories from real people who tell us that it worked for them. And I know people want to know there's good science behind it. I went all over the world. I went to Japan. I called researchers in laboratories all over the world to write a whole book, get hundreds of references before we began to realize even that HA was safe to use, effective. It's really a wonderful dietary supplement. You haven't heard about it yet, but you will. It'll be on the front page of Time magazine in due time. In the meantime, what about you? 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
1: Bill, let's talk about some of the visible signs of aging and how this HA formula from Purity Products addresses these signs.
0: Well, certainly when we look in the mirror, when we see, well, let's say we're twin brothers, if we're looking, one of us ages faster than the other, how do we know that? And we're looking at our hair, we're looking at our skin, how smooth it is. You're losing HA. That's what your body's telling you. How do you get it back? Just think, there is a way. and Purity products, taking all the risk out, all of the issues about you coming up with the dollars and everything. They just want you to try it because we're talking about replacing an all-natural molecule in your body. You can take this. Thousands have. And so they've pioneered the way. You need to be added to the list. If you're taking glucosamine, well, try HA. And you're going to find the kind of results that we're talking about here on the air. And you can do it without any risk. All you're going to do is help Purity products with a little bit of the cost, and you are going to get a bottle of this new HA joint formula with this new hydrox molecule as well into it to help trigger your body to make more HA. Losing HA and aging are equivalent to the same thing. How do you get it back? How do you get this wonderful youth molecule? There certainly is one. Ponce de Leon was right. The fountain of youth, the body is 72% water, but it needs to be held into a cushioning gel. No, this isn't going to cause water retention. No, it doesn't increase any kind of problems like that. It's all natural. You had a lot more of it when you were young. You just need to get a little bit of it back. I know the more, Pat, that I say good about this, people find it unbelievable.
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1: 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We've got a fascinating show lined up for you today, but first, a quick few questions. Number one, is there a pill you can take that can actually help make you stronger? Number two, let's say you could get stronger. Would the extra strength make your life better? Thirdly, think about this. Are you weaker today than you were, say, 20 years ago? Well, listen, if you answered yes to any of these questions, then stay tuned. Dr. Neil Levin is joining us today to discuss a miraculous compound with hundreds of clinical studies that just may unlock the key to helping you get stronger and healthier at any age. Now, Dr. Neil Levin is a chiropractor, a nutritionist, spokesperson, and a longtime advisor for Purity Products. Dr. Levin, welcome back to the show.
2: Oh, it's great to be here with you today. And we have a very exciting topic to cover today. Today, we're talking about strength and power and how to get it back, even if you're in your 50s, 60s, 70s, 80s. So if you want to feel better, if you want to feel stronger, this is some very important information we're going to cover today.
1: Yeah, this is an exciting topic. Talk to me about this important message today. What molecule are we talking about and how it's impacting the lives of people who follow the science?
2: Right. Well, we're talking about a new supplement. It's called EverStrong, and it features an exciting molecule called creatine. Now, a lot of our listeners may have heard of creatine. I know you've used creatine.
1: Right.
2: But for those that don't know about creatine, it's mainly used in the Olympic circles, professional athletes, bodybuilders, college, high school athletes, because it does something extraordinary. And what I'm about to tell you is proven by hundreds and hundreds of human studies. So here's what creatine does for us. It helps us to get stronger, more powerful. It helps put muscle mass on the body, and it helps protect us from losing muscle tissue as we get older. We know that's a big part of aging. Not only that, great for the brain, great for memory, and it helps promote bone strength as well. So an amazing molecule that everybody needs to know about.
1: It's an amazing story. Can you share some of the science and tell us why you're calling creatine one of the best kept secrets to healthy aging?
2: Sure. What we need to understand with creatine is that it's a natural molecule to the body. It's in every single cell, tissue, organ in your system, and its job in the body is to generate and maintain strength and power. That's its reason for being, to maintain strength and power. It's in every single cell in the body. 95% of it, however, is in your muscle tissue because that's where we tend to use it the most. It powers up the muscles. It's good for strong muscle contraction, and it's important to help maintain strength and muscle contractions when you're using them over and over again. For instance, if you're working out at the gym, if you're playing sports, golf, tennis, anything like that, it keeps your muscles powered up in their high energy state, so they're strong and ready for action. Now, here's the key. This is so important for those of us, say, in our 50s, 60s, 70s. You see, we had lots and lots of creatine when we were young. We had oodles of this stuff. It was coming out of our ears. We had lots of creatine. Our bodies made a lot of it. But as we get older, like everything else, we don't do that as well, so we have less creatine in our muscles. Now, the good news is that hundreds and hundreds of human studies show that when you supplement with creatine, it goes to work, it goes straight to your muscles, it's absorbed easily, it pumps up the creatine in your muscle tissue, and you get stronger, you get more powerful. Not only that, it helps support memory and brain health, and it helps support the strength of your bones.
1: You know, we were talking before the show, and you were talking about how Olympic athletes have been using creatine for years to enhance their strength and performance. Tell me more.
2: Well, this creatine is the premier sports nutrition supplement. There's no question about that. You've used it. Bodybuilders know about it. Athletes know about it. Creatine is the premier sports nutrient. So you know, back 20, 25 years ago, the Olympic athletes and their coaches, of course, they knew about it. They knew it made you bigger and stronger and faster. They knew it was natural to the body. It was supposed to be there. But they were a little bit afraid to supplement with it because they were afraid it might be considered cheating, that it might be considered too much of an edge. But back in 1998, the International Olympic Committee, they came out, they officially confirmed that, I'm quoting here, creatine can be used by athletes to enhance their performance. And now it's not just for athletes anymore,
1: right?
2: Because the studies are plainly showing that for adults, for people in their 50s, 60s, 70s, this stuff is amazing. And Purity has this incredible new formulation. We call it EverStrong because that's exactly what it does. It helps you get stronger and stay stronger with hundreds of human studies to help you. And it's the purest form of creatine money can buy. The stuff from Europe, this stuff is fantastic.
1: And we should point out that it's naturally occurring in red meat. But the problem is, in order to get the amounts that are going to benefit you, you'd have to eat large amounts of red meat.
2: You'd have to eat like 4 pounds of red meat a day.
1: Most people aren't going to do that.
2: Right. So what about vegetarians?
1: They can be creatine deficient.
2: Exactly. When I have a vegetarian that comes in here and they're energy deficient, they don't feel the way they want to feel, and I put them on EverStrong, they notice the benefits almost right away because they've been so low on it.
1: Yep.
2: So if you're a person out there that's staying away from red meat, if you're staying away from meat in general, and you have more of a vegan-style diet, this is for you. You definitely want to add that EverStrong.
1: All right, so obviously this works with athletes, but you say creatine is going mainstream. There's a lot of studies are showing that folks in their 50s, 60s, 70s, and beyond, that creatine can be a cornerstone compound to help people stay strong, stay healthy, stay sharp, stay vital, right?
2: Oh, exactly. I mean, this is the ideal muscle-enhancing, strengthening, muscle-protecting nutrient for folks as we get older, 50-plusers like you and me. But let's go to a couple of studies on seniors just to show this. We'll do one on the guys and one on the gals, okay?
1: Right.
2: First on the guys, love the title of this one. Creatine supplementation improves muscular performance in older men. Study done at several American universities. A group of men, get this, age 59 to 72. Hey, you know, we know that's not when people are known for getting stronger, right?
1: Right.
2: So this was just a one-week study. People need to understand that. That's how effective and rapidly this stuff works. It's just a one-week study. Get this. The guys on creatine, they put on 4 pounds of lean mass. That's muscle tissue for those that don't know that. It shows they built the muscles and they hydrated the muscles nicely. They increased the strength of their bench press. That's a chest press for people that don't know, by 7%. They increased the strength of the leg exercises they were doing by 15%. They could get in and out of a chair more times faster without using their arms. On top of that, they could generate more power on a stationary bike. This happened in 1 week. When I think about that, yeah, it's really quite incredible.
1: All right, but what about the women out there? Did they get those kind of benefits too as well? Will it actually help women in their 50s, 60s, and 70s get stronger too?
2: Absolutely. Let's go straight to another study. Love the title on this one as well. Creatine supplementation improves muscular performance in older women, published in the European Journal of Applied Physiology. 30 women aged 58 to 71. Of course, they got either creatine or placebo. That's the way they do these things. Again, a one-week study. The women on creatine increased their bench press by almost 4 pounds. They increased their leg press by over 11 pounds, and they had better balance and agility. So 58 to 71 year old women, not only getting stronger, not only getting more powerful, getting faster with improved balance. Study after study shows that older folks that use creatine get amazing results. They get great results if they exercise. They get great results even if they don't exercise. They can lift more weight. They get faster, they get stronger, they get more powerful, their muscles don't fatigue as fast, and get this. This is very important, especially for the ladies. You know that when women do resistance training, their bones get stronger as well, right?
1: Yeah.
2: You know, now, get this. When you resistance train with creatine, your bones tend to get stronger even faster. So an all-around win-win. EverStrong is going to help the seniors to feel better, feel stronger, more energized, more powerful, faster, and it helps protect your bones.
1: Talk more about how unique this exclusive EverStrong formula is from Purity Products. It even has a finished product clinically studied, which showed an increase in upper body strength and power. But tell me what's in it and why you like it so much. I mean, this is more than just creatine, right?
2: Oh, absolutely. I mean, EverStrong, this is a very comprehensive formula. I didn't want people to just feel stronger when they use creatine. You know, we're dealing with people in their 50s, 60s, 70s. I wanted people to feel more comfortable as well. So not only did I use the finest creatine money can buy, the stuff from Europe, the Pure Creatine, I also added something called coffee berry extract. And coffee berry extract, a powerful antioxidant, stronger than blueberries and strawberries, helping to protect the muscles, helping to protect the brain, because we know our antioxidant systems aren't as strong as they used to be in our 20s and 30s. But I also added some vitamin D, because vitamin D, incredibly good for the muscles, as well as the immune system and the bones. So this is an all-around win-win. You got your vitamin D, you got your fruit XB for your joints, you got your coffee berry extract for the antioxidant protection, and of course the finest creatine money can buy. Best of all, today it's free. Purity knows you're going to see these benefits. Hey, we're talking about strength. We're talking about power. We're talking about energy. We're talking about supporting thinking, bone health. This is a wonderful product. When you try it, you're going to love it. You're going to feel the difference, and it's fast. A week or two, you're going to feel more powerful. Purity wants you to have a free bottle. I know later in the show, you're going to give out that phone number.
3: Sure will. You know, we mentioned how great creatine works for women. Take a moment and share that story you told me before the show about the award-winning 70-year-old senior swimmer who uses EverStrong.
2: Right, right. Emma Karen, I'm looking at her picture right now. I printed it out for the show. 70 years old. This picture, she's got six medals around her neck. It's the 2015 National Senior Olympic Games. You know, she writes to us that she was getting a little tired during our workouts at age 70. Of course, she didn't have that same stamina, but she fortunately heard about our EverStrong formula. She started using it, and almost right away was invigorated in her workouts and had more energy throughout the day. I'm quoting from her. She says, "I feel my investment in EverStrong was one of the best choices I ever made. It's always a morale booster when people think I'm 50. She looks fantastic.
3: Wow.
2: And I hear this stuff all the time. This isn't one of those vitamins, like a multivitamin, you take it, you don't really even notice the difference. This is a substance that you can use to help get some of that youthful vim and vigor back, get some of that strength back. It's wonderful.
3: You know, Purity's giving away a free bottle of EverStrong, but Purity products didn't stop there. In fact, you insisted that they also give away a free bottle of their B12 energy melts, which are great for instant energy. Now, I know that you love this combination. Tell us about the incredible double free offer.
2: Yeah, you know, when I think about creatine, when I think about EverStrong, I think about muscular energy. I think about muscular power, but it's all about energy and feeling great, feeling energized. And the next thing I think about when I think about energy is B12. When you think about energy, think B12. And the problem is for 50-plussers like you and me, we're not absorbing the B12 as well as we used to in our 60s, 70s, 80s. 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So people love the B12 energy melts. 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
3: 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All right, so we were so busy at the top of the show. This EverStrong formula does so much for us. We haven't even touched on the incredible brain benefits. I mean, some of these studies you sent me are absolutely incredible. As you know, I'm very into nootropics. The anti-aging community has taken a keen interest in creatine, specifically the cognitive benefits of creatine.
2: Oh, absolutely. This is one of those areas where creatine really shines. You see, what we need to understand is that your brain, even though it's only 2% of your body's weight, it utilizes 20% of your body's energy. This is a very thirsty organ for energy. And just like your muscles soak up the creatine like a sponge, because this is a naturally occurring molecule in the body, it passes right through the blood-brain barrier. Your brain neurons soak it up like a sponge, and it increases your creatine phosphate reserves in your brain. So now, in your brain, you have more readily available resources to do what? To recharge those neuronal batteries to make more energy inside the brain. So basically, what do you notice? Well, your memory is supported. And scientists have done some amazing research here. They found that people that take creatine, it supports their memory. It actually helps the brain to utilize oxygen better. It supports memory in people that are sleep deprived. It's been shown to help people add numbers quicker and for longer periods of time without mental fatigue. Get this study. Just 5 days, 5 days of 8 grams of creatine supported mental tasks in subjects that were getting rapid fire questions. Scientists were asking them math questions and science questions over and over and over, and they found the folks on creatine didn't fatigue as quickly mentally. So this is amazing stuff. It's like a turbo booster for your brain. It's like a supercharger for your muscles. It recharges all your cellular batteries, so all of your cells, tissues, and organs have more readily available energy.
3: All right, Doc, I love that EverStrong appeals to athletes and people who want to get more reps in the gym, maybe get some extra power in their workouts. But you're also saying there's a big push in the nutritional community to encourage people in their 40s, 50s, 60s, 70s, and even 80s to leverage the power of creatine to stay fit, strong, and healthy. In fact, you say creatine is going mainstream. You know, I shared the story with you before. My mom, who's in her late 70s now, she's taking creatine. She works out a couple of days a week, 3 days a week. She goes to Nautilus, does the free weights because she's got osteoporosis. She wants to maintain her muscle mass and she wants to make her bones stronger. And as you pointed out, creatine helps to do that. And then the other 3 days during the week, she'll go and she'll swim. Now, she's not trying to get big or strong or anything like that, but even at her age, creatine has benefits.
2: Oh, yeah. And what blows me away about that story, because you told me before, is that her medical doctor recommended creatine for her. And that just goes to show how much more mainstream this is. It's called EverStrong, and it supports the muscles. It supports your power, your strength, your speed. If you're an athlete, you're certainly going to love it. But even if you're not an athlete, you notice the difference. Let's go to another study, one more review study. This out of the journal Current Aging Science, December 2013. I thought this was very cool because the researchers looked at the body of research out there on creatine in seniors without exercise. They wanted to see what happens when seniors take creatine and they don't even exercise. So I'm quoting here, creatine supplementation without associated resistance training seems to enhance muscular strength, power, and endurance, increase lean body mass. For those that don't know what that is, they're talking about muscle, and improve the functional capacity of the elderly. They go on to talk about how it supports bone health as well, and then they finish with this, creatine supplementation without training in the elderly could potentially delay atrophy of muscle and improve endurance and strength. So here again, we see bottom line, creatine is very, very effective. It's going to help you to feel stronger whether you exercise or not. It supports your strength and power, your brain health, and on top of that, it supports your bone health. I mean, when you think about it, this almost sounds too good to be true, right?
3: Right. Yeah.
2: If you're a person that never heard about this and you're listening to us, you would think this sounds too good to be true, right?
3: Yeah.
2: But it is true. Hundreds and hundreds of human studies back up what we're talking about. You're going to love the benefits you get with this EverStrong formula.
3: That's incredible. 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You just pay for shipping. 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We'll give that number out again later in the show. But first, Dr. Levin, now listeners can only get Everstrong, this clinically tested creatine blend from Purity Products, right?
2: Oh, absolutely. Yeah.
3: I know it combines the creatine with the vitamin D, the coffee berry, the fruit XB boron. And for those who don't know, talk about how these work so well together. There's a synergy, and it's also a great value, too. I know we have a free bottle today, but if you wanted to buy all of these things separately, it would cost a small fortune, wouldn't it?
2: Oh, absolutely. I mean, if you went out and bought the CreaPure creatine, that's the purest, finest creatine from Europe, if you bought that, and then you went out and bought a separate antioxidant formula and a separate joint formula and the vitamin D, yeah, that's going to cost you $80, $90, $100 a month. 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You're not spending $45, $50 because today it's free. Your job is to be one of the first 1,000 callers and take it seriously. 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You just pay $6.95 for shipping. We want to get it right out to you. We want you to try this out. We want you to be the judge for yourself. Don't take my word for it. Try it. Look in the mirror. Go to the gym. Lift some weights. Play. Do whatever you do. See if you don't feel better.
3: All right, let's talk about how you take this. You have these easy-to-swallow tablets, which are super easy to swallow. It also comes in a very refreshing cherry berry powder. So how do you like to take it? And can people just choose the tablets or the powder when they call in for the free bottle today?
2: Yeah, you can choose tablets or powder. I personally use both, you know, on my workout days or days I'm making a protein shake. On days I'm juicing, let's face it, juicing is becoming very big these days. So if you're doing something like that, the cherry berry powder is fantastic. You just take a scoop, dump it right into your juice, dump it into your protein shake, and that's a great way to take it. But if you don't do that stuff, I mean, the tablets are super convenient. They're small. They're coated. They're easy to swallow. It's wonderful stuff.
3: Now, I know you're chomping at the bit to tell us a little more about the study that Purity did on the Everstrong powder. They tested golfers, and right. Purity found out that not only were these golfers getting stronger and more explosive, but they were driving the golf ball, get this, 14 yards further. That's amazing.
2: I have such a big smile on my face right now. I'm remembering when the researchers came back and gave us this information. I mean, we were bouncing off the walls. This is so exciting. The researchers called this a seminal study in sports nutrition, and this is on our Everstrong formula, the product we're talking about right now, the Everstrong powder. So double-blind, placebo-controlled study, 30 golfers took the Everstrong powder for 1 month. No exercise, nothing different. Just took our Everstrong powder for 1 month. In 1 month, they were banging the golf ball 14 yards further. Not
3: wow.
2: only that, 6% more power on the bench press, more explosive. They could lift the weight faster.
3: Hold on. Guys spend hundreds of dollars on new clubs to drive the ball further.
2: So, Trevor, you could spend $500 on a driver and pick up 5 yards, right? This is 14 yards. People shouldn't just ho-hum about this or yawn about this. This is amazing because, let's face it, this was a golf study, but more explosiveness, more speed, more power. This should help all sports. So if you're a tennis player, if you're a jogger, if you're any kind of an athlete, this has ramifications across the board. But again, these golfers, 1 month on this Everstrong powder we're talking about today, banging the golf ball 14 yards further. Can you imagine? You get your bottle of Everstrong, you don't tell your buddies, take it for a month, and you go out and you're banging the ball 14 yards past them. They don't know what hit them.
3: Wow. All right, we just got a few minutes left here. I want you to recap this amazing story today about creatine, what you like to call the molecule of strength. Who needs it? And what about this double free bottle offer today with the Everstrong plus the B12 energy melts?
2: You know what? My one concern with this show is that literally it sounds too good to be true, right?
3: Right.
2: Like when I tell folks about Everstrong,
3: right.
2: I'm afraid they're going to think I'm making this up. It's not possible, right? You know, I know how you feel because 6, 7, 8 years ago when I started to read about creatine, I almost couldn't believe it. I said to myself, if it's really this good with an excellent safety profile, how come everybody's not using it? But I started to use it and I noticed some incredible benefits. It's just phenomenal. And it's as simple as this. You're going to get on the Everstrong, you're going to try it, you're going to get stronger, you're going to get more powerful. You can look in the mirror and see the difference. There's hundreds and hundreds of human studies backing this up. These aren't studies with a hamster in a lab somewhere. We're talking human studies. I call this stuff muscle fertilizer. It's that great. And of course, we didn't just add the CreaPure creatine. We've discussed that. We added the Fruit XB. Remember that? Joint health. We added the coffee berry extract, that phenomenal antioxidant that's more potent than blueberries and strawberries for powerful antioxidant protection. I added the vitamin D because it's so important across the board, great for bone health, but also for seniors, vitamin D so important for muscles, especially as we get older, for strength and coordination. So this is a very comprehensive formula. Again, this would easily cost you $80, $90, $100 to replicate on your own, but today it's free. And not only that, let's not forget about the B12 energy melt, because we're talking about energy here today. And when you think energy, you think B12. B12 is critical for making red blood cells to carry oxygen to the tissues. The biotin in there is great for the hair, skin, and nails. 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It never happens. 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

0: tough conditions. I'm Paul Stephens, Fox News. A strengthening nor'easter continuing to barrel up the East Coast, leaving one man dead in Brooklyn, New York. A swimmer said to be missing off of Long Island, and more than 70,000 customers without power across the Northeast. Fox Weather's Caroline Elliott on Long Island.
1: This is not a hurricane, but it sure does feel like one. So some of those reports this morning, we're seeing 81 mile per hour wind gusts at Montauk, at JFK, 56 miles per hour. And here on Long Beach, it's really touch and go. So we do see that wind pick up a little bit at times, and then at other times it dies down like we're seeing right now. And that's really the nature of this storm. We know this nor'easter, it does move a lot different than your traditional tropical system and the way it spins. So at times you'll see those bands move through, bringing that heavy rain and high wind like we're seeing right now. And at times it does get a little bit more normal and a little more calm. So that's why at this time officials are still telling people to stay off the roads and stay inside.
0: Meantime, Fox Weather's Katie Byrne is in Ocean City, New Jersey.
2: People who live here in Ocean City say this is the worst flooding they've experienced since Sandy. That rain is coming down really heavy once again. That's because the storm is actually swinging back towards the Jersey shore. So we're expected to be the final bullseye. It was hard to place during the forecast, but now it's looking like the Jersey shore is it for the worst impacts. We have streets submerged in water, row after row. Dozens of streets have been underwater since yesterday. It has receded a little bit, but this morning's high tide is really our last big shot at significant additional flooding. We have some roads still closed here in Ocean City as forecasters expect us to get this heavy rain on and off throughout the afternoon. Crews yesterday in Ocean City were busy sending high water trucks, multiple of them, to go rescue people who were stuck.
0: And coastal flooding will continue to impact New York City for some time. 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
4: Welcome back. My name is Randy Cook. I'm here each week with Greg Ehler of Golden Reserve as we talk through some of the issues of retirement and kind of give you Greg's unique approach to helping people through retirement. And I want you to take a listen today and kind of compare what Greg says to what you've heard out there and then go, you know, that's kind of interesting. Maybe I should pursue that a little further. Greg, how are you doing today?
7: Randy, my face feels weird. That's how I'm doing.
4: Your face feels weird.
7: I shaved for the first time in 15 years. I feel real weird. Everything feels weird. My lips feel weird. My upper lips feel strange. I just feel slimy. And it was for a good reason, right? People are like, so why'd you shave? Was it like a funeral or a wedding? No, it was a 50s and 60s dress-up party.
4: Oh.
7: And I had to look the part, Randy. So I put so much pomade in my hair, it took about 3 days to get out because I had to do the hard part. I look like a Palm Springs drug dealer the way my wife dressed me. It was that floral shirt, real skinny suit with the loafers. She had the big extended cigarette, the white gloves, the poofy poodle dress, mm-hmm. the hair up, the eyes, you know, the eye stuff that, you know, comes off on the corner, the, you know, the whole nine. So we went and we drank martinis and a lot of people were smoking cigarettes. I don't smoke cigarettes. I've never smoked cigarettes. I tried to take one just to be in character, and I thought I was going to die. So not really my jam, but yeah, my face feels weird. And that cigarette bit, Randy,
4: uh-huh.
7: You know what I thought about? I thought about when Golden Reserve got in a lot of trouble. a long time ago. We always kind of get in a little trouble. Maybe not a lot of trouble, a little trouble. I did a Surgeon General warning commercial that on the back of newspapers when we first started back in, like, gosh, it had to be, Randy, 2012, 13. It was a long time ago. It was over a decade ago. And I basically bought the back page of a bunch of local newspapers, and I did a huge Surgeon General warning like you'd see in the back of a cigarette. But it said mutual funds may be dangerous to your health.
8: Uh-huh.
7: And the whole bit was about the hidden fees and the volatility and the risk. And everyone thought I was crazy. And here we are 10 years later, and mutual funds are dying left and right. Mm-hmm. And, you know, ETFs and index funds are winning. So I think that's one point, Greg, Randy. I think the benefit of actually choking on a cigarette brought me back to the glory days of those ads that we used to run, which made me happy. It made me happy. It put a smile on my face, even though I was choking on that cigarette, the one puff I did do just to be in character. But the 50s and 60s were an interesting time, right? That was the the hippie era. That wasn't the 70s Woodstock vibe. That was the skinny ties and kind of, I think every, you know, wife in their pregnancy smoked cigarettes and drank wine. I think it was required. That was like one of the things. They didn't really have a lot of information on that. And yeah, it was a fun party, Randy. And hopefully my stubbles grow back sooner rather than later.
8: Well, for those of you who've watched our YouTube channel, you have to check in this one, because the smooth as a baby's butt face is right there for you to enjoy. Check on YouTube for the Fire Your Financial Advisor posting right there. That'll be fun. All right.
7: Randy, could you imagine someone listening to the show for the first time and like, what are these guys talking
8: who
7: about?
8: Who are these people?
7: Is this a retirement show?
8: Yes, it is.
7: We're going to get there. We promise.
8: All right. So here we go. All right. So I'm watching all over the place for things to talk about here on the show. I saw something on Bloomberg News. It was kind of interesting. Somebody asked, what is the most important piece of a jigsaw puzzle? You know, the old ones that we used to do all the time. Is it the last piece? Is it the middle piece? Is it the corner piece? And the person held up the box and said, no, this is the most important piece of a jigsaw puzzle. And she held up the picture on the part of the box because that's what you're going for. So I started thinking about that. It's kind of a little bit of a retirement lesson there. And I wanted to ask you, when people come to see you, do they have the picture in mind of what their retirement's going to be? Or are they just bringing you pieces and saying, how's this all going to turn out? What do you see when people come in?
7: Well, first of all, you should know the Ehlers family are puzzle families.
8: Okay.
7: We have a puzzle on our table at all times, and I have a wall in my barn that is covered with puzzles that we glue to it after we put them together.
8: Love it.
7: So there's like, I think we're at like 60 puzzles now over the years. So we are a puzzle family. So I have a strategy. Okay. If anybody cares, I flip over all the pieces as if they were tied to some type of bomb. So I stand up with so much urgency, and I'm flipping things over like it's going to explode if I don't get it done in short order. While doing that, I put all the edges to the side, and I try to group color coordination as I'm flipping them over.
8: Wow.
7: And, you know, my wife tried to do a puzzle the other day and started without me. She's like, it's just not as much fun. I'm like, yeah, it's a lot of work to flip all those darn things over and get those color things right. So unless you're goofy, everyone knows that you do the edges first. Mm. Come on. This is like how you eat an Oreo and everything else. There's right ways and wrong ways to do puzzles, Randy. When I think about the question, I do like it. I like the analogy, and it got me thinking. There's so much focus on the risks or the things to do in retirement that I think you lose the why. You're so focused on the what, you forget about the why. So the whats are like, all right, well, what do I need to do? Well, I need to get my risk right. Well, because if I don't get my risk right, then I could end up losing 20, 30, 40% of my life savings in a downturn, and it may not come back over the course of my whole retirement. So that's market risk is out there. Then you have your taxes. All right, well, I got this huge IRA or 401k. I haven't started touching it yet. I need to understand how to detax it or convert it to a Roth. Why? Well, there's hundreds of thousands of dollars of tax savings if you do it right. There's hundreds and thousands of dollars of tax you're going to pay if you do it wrong. Okay. So that's, like you said, Randy, that's moving some pieces into piles. That's doing the edges. Legal. Oh, dude, what if I don't have the right legal documents to, you know, I think we have a Jimmy Buffett story coming up later in the show about legal issues. Well, yeah. Well, if I don't get my trust right, or my documents, or my probate avoidance, or my long-term care protection, if I don't get those things right, I could lose another $100,000 to $200,000 in fees and costs in court. Yeah, you could. So now it's like, all right, well, I'm doing all these pieces. So I'm obsessing about getting the taxes, the market risk, the legal. You're looking through all of the big risks that we build in our roadmap, right? Fees, you know, another one that often gets overlooked. Well, how much am I paying for my investments? I don't know. I mean, if you know, you could be overpaying $10,000, $15,000, $20,000 a year over the course of retirement. That's $250,000, right? That's a lot of real money leaving your system. I think there's a fee story coming up too, related to that Jimmy Buffett story, if I'm not mistaken. So we're going to hit that fee one again. So how about some teasers there, Randy? You like that?
8: That's pretty good for you, not being a DJ. I like that.
7: All right. So you got all these little pieces and you got all these strategies, but the why is, I think, something that the finance industry does a horrendous job talking about, right? The why. Why are we doing all this? Why am I doing for all this? Well, I think people forget that the whole idea is so that you can actually spend your money and not just spend it in a way that is obligatory and you have like a budget or income, but it's like, no, like the memory piece of this pie is what it's all about. You know, the big picture, like you said, when you hold up the picture, when you're done, you're like, wow, that looks pretty great. Well, in our world, we're going to do the slideshow memories. That's our ta-da. Our ta-da is the Florida trip, the African safari, the Mediterranean cruise, the Alaskan adventure. Like all of those things are flipping through, whether they be real pictures or just memories. And the finance industry doesn't do a lot of, you know, focus on that. They're so focused on scaring you. And I will tell you why. As someone that's seen the studies and knows with certainty that fear sells much better than joy. Mm-hmm. So if you're trying to scare people that you're going to run out of money, that's a more effective sales tactic than saying, hey, we're going to make you really happy. Think about all the stuff you're going to do. Unfortunately, that's how the human mind's built over the last, you know, however, you know, long you want to go back. But, you know, we're a species that really focus on all the things that can hurt us and all the things that the problems that can happen and all the what ifs versus the why nots. You know, it's what ifs or why nots, Randy. Mm-hmm. And, you know, why not go on another trip? Why not do this? And if you have the right.

0: just shows you what your account balances will be in 25 years if you spend the same amount of money you did last year. And that usually motivates people to feel more safe, to feel less afraid, to have less fear. And when they do that, they do more. They live more. They spend more. The whole idea here at Golden Reserve is to live more in retirement. And if we can do that on a huge basis, even if you don't hire us, I mean, that's a win. I mean, that's why we wrote Fire Your Financial Advisor. That's why we have the roadmap that we give away, complimentary, to get people motivated to start to live a little bit more and do more in retirement, because you only get so many spins. And the only thing people run out of in retirement, Randy, in our experience, is time. It's not money. It's time. And because they've been doing, you know, a health issue, an unfortunate prognosis, all of these things creep up to you quickly in life. And all of us know that as we've aged and have loved ones that have gone through those processes. So don't waste a year. Don't waste a day. You know, get a roadmap, get that permission slip, start feeling more confident with your money. And I think the overarching issue is why more financial advisors don't do this, Randy. And I'm not, you know, banging on your financial advisor. Well, maybe a little. Is because they charge a percentage. Most likely, if you have a financial advisor, they charge 1%. So if you live more and spend more, they take a pay cut. It's inarguable. It's just math. You can do it with me. If you spend your money and enjoy your money and live a better, more fulfilled retirement, your financial advisor does financially worse. Just math. It's just math. And we don't like that system, so we just did a flat fee. So no matter how much you spend or don't spend, we get paid the same amount. That is our goal. That is our mission. We want to be in a position where we can sit on the same side of the table of you. And to get started, Randy, that roadmap breaks down all of those pieces of the puzzle so that you can get started, hopefully leaving you to spend a lot more time looking at the big picture, which is having a lot of fun in retirement.
1: 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You'll find a place right there for you to put in a little information and the team reaches out to you, or you can just skip all that and just give us a call and let's start walking through it. For listeners across the valley and in the Phoenix area, you can reach out to Greg and the team at 602-777-7775. That's 602-777-7775. So one of the things about retirement is you kind of, some people tiptoe in and try to kind of feel their way in, not knowing exactly how much they should spend. And then other people hit it and they go off to the races, baby. I'm going to check off my bucket list. That's Greg's kind of retiree. Well, I found an article in Go Banking Rates that says the average retiree spends 10% of their assets in the first year of retirement. And that kind of blows away that 4% rule that we hear about all the time. Now, this might be Greg's kind of person here. And Greg is always telling you, he just told you, go out there and spend. But Greg, is ever a time when you have to go, whoa, Nelly, you're getting a little carried away here. Is 10% of your assets too much in that first year?
0: It's hard to say. I don't know if I'm buying it. This is definitely not what we see.
1: Mm-hmm.
0: I can tell you from personal experience, I think my parents were a perfect example. They're your typical, you know, factory worker, school teacher, socked away some money and, you know, a nice amount of money in retirement. And there was no way they were running out of money, not the way they live. And they still took probably 2 or 3 years to get comfortable to actually have a big ticket spend. If you have a parent or a grandparent, you know what they say, right? Randy, I can't do that. I'm on a fixed income. Mm-hmm. That was what my parents would tell me all the time. Greg, I'm on a fixed income now. They'd have their Social Security turned on. And that's their battle cry for most of the Midwesterners that we work with anyways. And I think, you know, that's 100% on brand with how most baby boomers are wired out of the gate. They want to slowly get into the pool. They're not cannonballing. There may be some statistics where someone maybe buys a second home and maybe that really jars the overall spending. You know, if someone ends up spending $500,000 or $1 million on a home, that does change the dynamics of all of their averages, right? If someone's buying a home in Florida or a condo in Florida, that would move the needle a little bit, Randy. Mm-hmm. But what I really think is happening more likely is, you know, people are waiting. And we see it live that we have to almost beg our clients to spend more and do more and go on extra trips. I mean, we built a gosh darn travel club internally at Golden Reserve. I mean, it's just here to help people have excuses to do more traveling, to have more fun, to do more things in retirement. And by doing that, we're hopefully inspiring people to live a little

0: bit more to see what's out there, to go on another trip, to go on a, maybe buy your dream car, go out and get that Chevelle, that Mustang, that Shelby. All those things are what it's all about. It's why you work 30 or 40 years, Randy. It's why you put a lifetime of work into building this nest egg. It doesn't seem right that people, fall short. So mechanically, how we do this, because it's a process. When you get in the pool, do you have a process of getting in the pool? Are you one of those guys that just start off walking around a little bit, then you kind of get a little deeper, then you work your way back, then you get a little more deeper, then you work your way back, then you sit on the bench. You make sure you get it. The sun has to heat you up to a certain amount until you actually decide to plunge. Are you one of those guys, Randy?
1: I sit at the side of the pool, put my legs in there, just kind of get used to it. Let the sun hit me a little bit, and then a little bit at a time. Yep, I'm ease my way.
0: All right, I appreciate that. I mean, I expect that from a cat guy. Us dog guys, cannonball, because that's what we do. I'm a cannonballer. Rip the Band-Aid, Randy, because I'm a dog.
1: Okay,
0: cat, not a cat. I just want you to know.
1: All right.
0: And for those of you who don't know, Randy owns 32 cats. That's his thing. I have one dog. Anyways, no need to get into the cat dog thing right now. But how do we get Randy into the deep end? That's my goal as a retirement planner. When I build our retirement planners here at Golden Reserve, our goal is to get all of the retirees into the deep end. And into the deep end, I mean spending and enjoying their money and feeling really confident about it. Well, to do that, I have to trick them. You almost have to trick them into spending their own money. And by trick them, I have to show them through excessive amounts of data over time, like years, that they're safe. Because the financial industry has scared them their whole life, right? If you've seen a commercial about running out of money, you've seen them all, right? Like that's just the financial industry's move. Without me, you're going to be destitute under a bridge. Well, that's just not reality. So what do we have to do? We have to unlearn all that and then start building some confidence. So we take someone's spending from the previous year. We build in some holds for healthcare. I think we have like $300,000 of healthcare if you go in a nursing home. We build in your travel budget that you tell us. We put in some inflation, some cost of living, and then we project it 25 years out with a very, very conservative return, 5%, very small return. And it's intentional. It's not because that we want to get you 5%. It's because we want you to feel like this is an undeniably realistic number from a forecast perspective of what will be left in your accounts. It isn't an annual amount of what you spend or what you can't spend. It shows you what's left in 25 years, and we never change the 25 years. You could be 80 and we're still going to run it in 25 years. Why? Because I still want to build that confidence that big sack of money, that big, your $1 million that you socked away, your $2 million, your $3 million, is going to be there waiting for you in 25 years. And by doing that year after year, if you keep seeing that number grow, Randy, guess what?
1: You do more.
0: You get a little deeper. Mm-hmm. You're going from shins to nipples, my friend. That's right. You're getting in that deep end. You're heading in there. Uh-oh, you're chin deep now. We are getting you deeper and deeper into spending more in retirement. That's right. We are trying to get you there. And our income forecast takes time. It takes time to keep easing you in because you have to build confidence and trust. And then a lot of times spouses look at each other every year we present. They're like, gosh, our money's getting bigger. They almost feel guilty that they're not spending enough. Or if they did not spend that year out of fear, they don't do it again the following year, which is ultimately our goal. Mm-hmm. That's what the income forecast does. And if you want to see this, we build you an income forecast for everyone that wants a roadmap. So if you want to see what that looks like for you, Randy, sign up. There's a free roadmap, no cost, no obligation. You'll get our view on four of the biggest risks in retirement that people come across. There's some big ones out there, fees, taxes, market, legal. But we also do this income piece to tie it all together to show you it's not just about protecting everything that you've built by building a fence around it. It's also about spending enough and enjoying enough and living enough, because you never know when that clock's going to stop ticking. And I hate for you to live a life full of regret. So that's the whole idea of the income forecast, Randy. People should check it out.
1: Yeah, a couple of weeks ago, that was really proved out by the stats. They took a look at what people retired with at age 65 and took a look at what they had at 80. Same number. Now, is that because the market's so good? Sure. Is that because they're not spending enough? Probably. And that's what Gray encourages you to do. And that's one of the differences that you're going to find at Golden Reserve. Let's sit down and build your roadmap and show you what is possible for you in retirement. Dream big. Let's sit down and do it together. Here's the website, getyourroadmap.com. That's getyourroadmap.com, a place for you to put some information in there. Team reaches out to you or all around the valley and across the Phoenix area. The number is the same, 602-777-7775. That's 602-777-7775. Okay, currently we know that the stock market, I mean, depending upon where you're listening to our show, whatever time zone you're in, opens mid-morning and closes late in the afternoon. That may change very soon. The NASDAQ and the New York Stock Exchange are going to go to a 23-hour trading day by the end of the year. And this is Brandon Tepper on Fox Business.
2: You can order a toothbrush at 3 a.m. You should be able to invest in Apple at 3 a.m.
1: Okay. This doesn't seem like a good thing to me. What do you see?
0: Yeah, I'm with you. I think it's weird. I think the Amazon thing is weird. I think this I need it now mentality has been terrible for society. Like, it's, you know, the art of patience. Almost all things that have been great has taken some time, right? Like the old adage, it's amazing how many overnight successes took 15 years. Mm-hmm. Like, a lot of times, you know, cooking takes time. It's why restaurants suck now. Everything is out of bags. Like, your favorite steakhouse, I promise, probably is getting a Cisco bag full of your favorite Brussels sprout dish. Spoiler alert, it's coming out of a bag. People just don't want to take time to do things that are awesome anymore. So, you know, home building, they're getting cheaper. All these things stink. So when it comes to this kind of stuff, I'm not really that tuned in to like caring about trading at 3 o'clock in the morning. This Brandon Tepper guy, you know, I guess he doesn't have any friends or a life. There's two drivers that have forced this to happen. It's the booga booga crypto is going to take over the stock market. So because crypto is unregulated and you can trade it at any time, it's providing another avenue for essentially 24/7 investments. The crypto bill just failed. And that was a huge crushing blow. It had bipartisan support and then it kind of fell apart. And the biggest issue with that crypto bill, just if anybody cares, they were trying to treat it like you could get interest on your crypto, kind of like a CD. It was doing a lot of things, but that was one of the things that and the banks, of course, lost their mind when they did that, right? The banks definitely lost their mind. They didn't want to have to compete with crypto and unregulated industries. But the other is global. There's a lot more global demand than there's ever been for the U.S. stock market. Mm-hmm. So they have to be very inconvenienced to trade during our timelines. So those two things, a foreign investment in crypto, drove this change from the SEC. That it's going to happen. So it's not like, what, you know, this is happening. It's already passed. I think it's supposed to be happening here in Q3, if I'm not mistaken. So we're almost out of time if it isn't already turned on here in September. But why does this matter for you as retirees? Nothing. Mm-hmm. Nothing really. I think there's going to be more volatility when you go to sleep. The issue now is that you could take a break and you could unwind. The stock market was done. Now, there's still S&P futures and there's things that, you know, there's offline trading that happens and people that bet, you know, at night, you know, there's futures that, you know, that you can, if you have the Wall Street Journal app or any of those, you know, Fox, MSNBC business, all those different apps, they'll show you the futures in the morning before the bell rings and we're off to the races. You can see where the market's performing. So there's already trading happening. It's not like everybody went to bed and called it quits. There is a after hours market. This is just capitalizing on it. But, you know, it'll be interesting when people are waking up. I think it's going to create a lot more headaches for your traders. Mm. You know, there's going to be a lot more. I think financial advisors are going to have a lot harder job unless they have automatic things because, you know, a lot of the manual work is done during the workday. And now the financial, if you're in the business of betting on stocks and betting on, you know, how individual equities are performing, your life's going to get harder because there's going to be no end to it. So you're going to have to rely on technology and other things to ensure that your trades are effectuated or have auto backstops or auto sells and all kinds of things that, you know, a lot of people don't like because, you know, people want to have a conversation. They want to think through what's going on in the market. They want to see the totality of everything going on in the market versus just one equities movement. And when you start doing all this, the question probably begs itself, what are you doing? You know, if all of this stuff relates to you as a retiree, is this really worth it to have this much headache, this much work, this much risk to get what? To eke out another percent or you're paying your advisors a percent. I don't know if this passes the is it worth the squeeze kind of argument. You know, is this really, are we getting more juice out of this or is this just, are we chasing our tail in circles?
1: 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These are nothing burgers. 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
1: Coming up in the second half of the Fire Your Financial Advisor Retirement Show, a new perspective on RMDs and this whole idea of the tax time bomb and problems in paradise with the money Jimmy Buffett left behind. All right. So we all know, hopefully you know, that when you get into retirement, if you have an IRA or a 401k, you have to start taking that money out at either 73 or 75, depending upon the year you were born. And those RMDs can cause a tax problem, and we talk a lot about that on the show. But apparently now there's another school of thought about that. This is Sean Mullaney at Morningstar, and he says this whole RMD thing, not a big deal.
6: You have to step back and say, well, wait a minute, how much are these RMDs? Like, what percentage of the account do we have to take out? At 75, you have to take 4.07% of the account. Is that a safe withdrawal rate for a 75-year-old? I certainly would argue it is. What about at 85? It's going to be a huge number. Well, it's 6.25%. Again, is that a safe withdrawal rate? 6.25% for someone who is 85 years old. So I think it's time for retirees, for those thinking about retirement, to update our thinking when it comes to these RMDs. And it turns out they're not all that onerous.
1: Okay, so I heard that and I went, uh-oh, I'm just going to turn Greg loose. Is he missing something? I think he's missing something, Greg.
7: It's not the RMDs, you dumb. No one's saying the RMDs are a tax consequence, Sean. Where do they find these guys? It's the actual inverse of the issue that, you know, he's saying, oh, you know, it's not a big deal. That the fact that it's not a big deal is the actual problem. BlackRock and EBRI did a study that showed, you know, roughly, believe it or not, after 20 years, people's accounts in retirement, your 401ks, your IRAs are still roughly 80% of what they were.
1: Mm-hmm.
7: That's crazy. 80%, 20 years into retirement. And then they turn around, they found another study that showed that a third of them grew. They got bigger. So, Sean, let me dumb this down for you. Sean Mullaney. Gosh, these guys, these freaking guys. The fact that you're not paying tax is the problem. So, Sean, when you have money that requires to be taxed, Stay with me, Sean. This whole IRA and 401k thing has to be taxed at a income level. Income tax. That's the big one, Sean, not the small one. The small one's capital gains. The big one is income. So that gets a lot harder. So the issue happens, Sean, that you don't take any money out. And you're right. The fact that it's 4% is itty bitty. That is the issue. That is what Uncle Sam wants you to say. It's what he wants you to think. And it's the reason everybody screws this up. Because they only take out the minimum. They use Uncle Sam's plan. At what point has Uncle Sam ever got anything right? He can't even deliver mail. This is what we're talking about here. You're using Uncle Sam's plan for your largest, most likely your largest retirement asset. And here's the consequence. Because you don't start touching it until 73 or 75 based on your birth date, well, guess what? It grows. Using your RMDs, statistically speaking, your IRA will get bigger. So when your first spouse passes, Sean, you go from a couple rate to a single rate. Those rates are higher, buddy. Many times they could even double. So instead of being able to take that money out on your own, not using Uncle Sam's plan over the 60s of your retirement or the early 70s, when you're both married and using the couple rates, maybe get out at 10%, 15%. The only income you have coming in is maybe Social Security, maybe a pension, but not a lot. But now a spouse passes, and then we call this the widow's penalty. It goes to the surviving spouse. Now they're paying double, but they have to take the same amount out of their IRA, regardless of their tax rate. So now you're paying maybe 20%, 25%. So instead, on a $1 million IRA of paying $100,000, you're paying $200,000. Randy, is that $100,000 of extra taxes feel awesome?
1: Even I can do that math. It's better than $200,000.
7: It's not awesome. Yeah, right. But it gets even worse, Sean. When you pass away, the money goes to your kids or your beneficiaries, whoever you name. But most, for the majority of folks, it's the kids. And their kids are in their 50s or, you know, in their 60s. They're in their prime earning years. So all that money now gets taxed at your kids' tax rates, which are higher most likely. Unless your kids don't work, they're higher. So instead of paying 20%, now they're paying 30%. That kid can't stretch it over the course of his lifetime anymore based off the oldest child. Nope, that stretch is gone. It has to be done in 10 years. And most kids just take it all out. So that means that that child that's making a couple $100,000 a year just got $1 million added to their income in 2027. Well, guess what? Instead of paying $100,000, if you would have had your own plan, you ended up paying $200,000 when dad passed and it was just mom. Now when it goes to the kids, they're going to pay $300,000. And here's the rub. The kids don't care. I know that sounds crazy, but it's not their money. Psychologically, it's not that your kids are bad kids and they're like, I don't care about mom and dad's money. They just don't care. They're bereaved. They're over it. They're just like, okay, I guess I got to pay tax on this. Whatever it is, just take it out. I'm going to take $600,000 instead of $800,000. Okay. It's still a windfall for the child that they weren't expecting. It's the best time for Uncle Sam to pillage accounts. The kids are bereaved and distracted, and it's not their money. There's never been a better time to take more money and taxation out than that generation transfer regarding IRA and 401k money. And that only happens if you listen to Sean and you use his plan of whining about the RMDs and only taking out the RMDs. Sean, what we're saying is you should be taking a lot more than the RMDs out. And that doesn't mean you have to take it out. You can just convert it to a Roth and then it'll grow tax-free. So instead of having a $1 million IRA, you have $900,000 Roth IRA that now for the next 10, 20 years will grow tax-free. And then when the husband passes, the wife can take it out tax-free. Or when the husband and wife pass, the kids take it out tax-free. These are all big wins and the money grows tax-free. So you can either give to Uncle Sam, Randy, is option A, or take from Uncle Sam, option B. What would you rather do?
1: I like B.
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1: 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There's a place for you to put some information in there. Our team reaches out to you and let's start the conversation. And that might be your biggest retirement asset, a 401k or an IRA. And you need to know that information about what we were just talking about there. For listeners across the valley and in the Phoenix area, you can reach out to Greg and the team at 602-777-7775. That's 602-777-7775. So Jimmy Buffett has passed away. Now it's been 3 years. It doesn't seem like it's been that long. And he left behind a fortune of about $275 million. But as of now, that money is still stuck. And nobody's getting any of it. But it's interesting to me how this all unfolds. Jimmy Buffett's wife, Jane, is the main beneficiary. There's no doubt about that. They know that she's going to get the money. But they left the financial advisor as a co-trustee. So she, Jane, and the financial advisor are on equal terms as far as this money is concerned. So he's managing it, and he gets a fee for that. $1.7 million a year. So you know he's not going to want to let go of that. He also is managing the money. And right now he's getting about, well, it looks like less than 1%. He's making about $2 million a year on that money. So Jane is upset about that. She doesn't think he's worth that money. She doesn't like how he's managing the money. And now we're in court. So, Greg, this as an estate planning attorney, one of the things that you talk about here is how you decide who is going to be in charge of your money. Who is that estate planner? Who is that trustee? And it looks like he might have chosen the wrong person here. Talk to me.
7: Yeah, I mean, poor cheeseburger in paradise, man. I mean, yeah. this is why I tell people sometimes you overthink or outthink your estate plan. And this is a perfect example of, you know, the only person that wins here is going to be the attorneys.
1: Right.
7: And the attorneys are going to take hundreds, if not millions of dollars from the estate that should be, you know, going to their family. I think she's going to be okay at the end of the day.
1: Probably.
7: I don't think she's going to be clipping coupons.
1: Right.
7: But it does emphasize, these big goofy estate plans emphasize big points that I think we can apply to retirees. Because we really can't apply a $275 million, I know, boo-hoo, right? Mm-hmm. Poor her. But I do think there's some lessons here on how to build an estate plan and how to name your advisors or agents in that estate plan. And I'm going to break it down for you because, believe it or not, I used to be an attorney. I guess I'm still an attorney, but I used to be an attorney and I played one on TV. So I'm going to put my attorney hat on right now, Randy.
1: Okay.
7: And it's a nerdy dorky hat, if you're wondering. And it's important when you're laying out the foundation of estate plan that every retiree realizes the basics of estate planning are very simple. You want to make sure that your health and finance are taken care of while you're alive and that your assets go where you want and how you want after you pass. Simple enough, right? Those are the tenets of estate planning. Lifetime support, health and finance. Stuff goes where you want, intentionally and how you want, after you pass. That's it. In a nutshell, that is estate planning. Now, there's a lot of hoopla. And unfortunately, a lot of financial advisors try to get into giving advice regarding this, even though that's illegal. It's unauthorized practice of law, in case you're wondering, Randy, but we're not going to get into that right now. We're not going to get into that. And it's another great reason why you shouldn't buy a bunch of documents online, because you're not paying for documents when you get an estate plan. You're paying for advice. You're paying for support. You're paying for someone to listen to what's important to you, what your family structure looks like. Who are the decision makers? Who are the problem children or grandchildren or in-laws? Most of my estate planning work was putting my psychiatrist hat on and just listening to family dynamics. That's a huge part of the process. A will doesn't do that. A will is a die. It's just a form. A trust is just a form. So let's get through the non-negotiables here. The three documents everybody should have while you're alive, the first of which is a healthcare power of attorney. These are called advance directives. It's very simple. If you cannot act, you appoint someone to make your healthcare decisions for you. It's that simple. Hey, I'm having surgery. I'm unconscious. They see a tumor. Can we take it out? Hey, I have a cognitive disorder. I have Alzheimer's or dementia. I can't make decisions. I'm going to make decisions about my care, my facility, my, you know, treatments, et cetera. I need someone to do that. The second is more commonly misunderstood, which is the finance. The finance is someone to have access to my financial means, accounts, et cetera, if I am incapacitated. Both of these require me to be incapacitated. A lot of times what triggers that is a doctor. A doctor says, yeah, they can't act. They can't make any decision on behalf of themselves. They're no longer lucid. They're incapacitated, et cetera. You know, the financial one is interesting because a lot of spouses think it's not necessary. It is necessary if your name's not on the count. But they're like, yeah, I'm the beneficiary. That only matters after he's gone. So if you want access to accounts that you're not named as a owner on, or you don't have access to that account, whether it be investment accounts, bank accounts, you need a financial power of attorney to access it. Financial power of attorneys come in two flavors. You can give it right away, or you can have it be springing. A springing financial power of attorney springs into action once you're incapacitated. A typical durable financial power of attorney is effective right when you sign it, meaning I can go, if I'm named as a financial power of attorney for my parents, I can go open closed bank accounts. I can get access to us day one. Springing means it doesn't get come into effect until something happens. Last but not least is a living will. Every state has different laws on this, but living wills basically say if two doctors say I have no brain function and I'm being kept alive by machines, you can remove the supportive machines to end my life. That's heavy. It's hard, but wouldn't you rather make that decision on behalf of yourself than making your spouse or your kids do that for you? It's an important document. Living wills are important. They're not a fun document to talk about, but they are important. So those three documents are important because those are documents when you're alive. When you die, all those documents go away. The will or the trust kicks in. Those are your afterlife documents. Wills and trusts don't do anything while you're alive. That's another thing people get confused of. I mean, trust, that's not true. You can have your trust. You have a revocable trust, I guess. But the distribution aspect of these documents don't kick in until after you're gone to your loved ones, is my point. Trusts are obviously a living document while you're alive that you can take things in, pull things out of, et cetera, depending on the rules of your trust. But the will itself is the backstop. We never want to use the will. That is the trick here. If you use the will, you screwed something up as an estate planning attorney. The will is the backstop to say if something gets missed by the trust or my designations, grab it and shoot it over to this person. That's how it works. The trust is more your junk drawer. You can put everything in your trust, all your accounts, all your vehicles, all your real property, all of that, all your not real property. You can transfer all your chattel, your couches, your TVs, blah, blah, blah. All that stuff can go into your trust. And the cool part about your trust is one document can change how you distribute it versus having to go to every document and change the beneficiaries to, well, now I have grandkids, so I got to change the percentage of those in 1,000 different places. Or what if I spend that account and then I try to do it by account type? It's just a big mess. Have everything go to one junk drawer and then have it distributed from there. That is what trusts do. Trusts also avoid probate. You know, they have tax benefits. They still get step up in cost basis when someone passes. If it's a grantor's trust, you get all kinds of cool stuff. It also can have long-term care protection if it's the right type of protection trust, meaning the nursing home can't touch it. So you have all kinds of cool things that trusts do, but they have to be funded correctly. You can't just draft a trust and then say, I'm there, done, I signed it. Nope, now you got to put stuff in it. Taking inventory of your trust every year should be part of your retirement plan. That's a lot of words to hopefully break down all the different legal nuances that go into retirement planning from a starting block. Those are the tools. You got to figure out what are the right tools for you. You can customize any of the tools, or the trust can be to your grandkids. They can be to your kids. They can be for education only. They can be for their first home, for their wedding. You can get as crazy as you want. But the agents for the trust are really important. So when I'm naming, I don't practice anymore in Ohio or Illinois. But I do still have strong feelings on how people choose agents. Like when people are choosing healthcare power of attorneys, I want someone that's emotionally a little bit more assertive. I don't want someone who's going to be bawling in a corner, hysterically, not being able to make decisions. You need a good decision maker. You need a strong family leader to be that healthcare power of attorney because it's most likely going to be a tough decision. This is healthcare stuff, right? Like these are, I got to put someone, and it's usually I'm going to put them in a nursing home. or I'm going to make a decision to do a treatment, or I'm going to do X, Y, or Z. So you're making big decisions. Now, a lot of times we share those decisions within the family, but only one person is actually the person that can make the decision. Then you have the financial power of attorney. People are like, well, I don't know. You know, they're not a financial, they're not an accountant. Like, we just need someone organized to pay the bills. That makes a really good financial power of attorney. If you're thinking about which one of my kids the name for that, who's organized? Who pays their bills on time? Who's reliable? Who's on top of their mail? Those usually make really good financial power of attorneys. Wills and trusts, this is the family moderator. This is the person that can help get things done. They can usually, people in the family go to them. They're level-headed. They're fair. They don't really have a stake in the game usually. They're just kind of the, you know, they're the Switzerland of the family. If you have any Switzerlands, I'd recommend making them your will executor or your, you know, trustee of your trust. I'm not a big fan of naming financial advisors who have a vested interest in making money off my money to be in charge of the fiduciary responsibilities of my trust. It kind of feels like a conflict of interest, but what do I know? I think those are how you break those things out. But to get started, a lot of times it's super overwhelming. You don't know who to trust, who to talk to. What we do at Golden Reserve is we have a partnership. I founded Ayler Songs with Tim Songs back in 2010. So it's a nice size estate planning law firm. It supports a lot of, you know, the Midwest, Georgia, some other places, Florida. You know, there's a lot of places that we cover. We don't cover all the states, but we cover a lot of them. And what we do is we take an inventory of all of your legal documents and we talk about, does it need to be updated? Does it need to be upgraded, or is it in good shape? And if you ever become a client, we actually will provide you a whole new set of documents at no additional charge. It's just part of your Golden Reserve fee because we believe they're that important. You know, a lot of people don't focus on them because they're not important until something goes really, really wrong, whether it be a prognosis or a death. We see what happens because we're on the other side of the phone. We're usually the first phone call at Ayler Stallings. Our law firms, like estate planning law firms, are usually the first phone call when something goes bad, of what to do and how to navigate that crisis. So you want the right people involved. You don't want to be calling an internet 1-800 number that you bought your will from, trying to track down who mom and dad used. I think you want to talk to a human that understands all the players, who all the agents, who've met mom and dad. A lot of times we've met the kids. Those are the kind of people you want involved in your life to help you navigate tough times. Not a computer or an AI answer. ChatGPT or Claude aren't going to be the answer when your life gets flipped upside down. It's going to be a human. So that's a lot of what you pay for when you get a team like that behind you in retirement. So hopefully that inspires people to take a look at that leather-bound binder with all your legal documents and you know, bring it in. You know, we'd be happy to take an inventory as part of our roadmap process. No charge, no cost. It's a great way to get started to start thinking about your legal documents all over again.
1: So as Greg has gone through all that, I ask you, have you sat down and had that conversation with your financial advisor? Probably not. Or if it does come up, what does he do or what does she do? They give you a business card, say, go see this person. That doesn't happen at Golden Reserve. Those people are in place and they're going to be working with you alongside your tax people, alongside your investment people. And it's all on one page. Let's get that together. And if this is one of the things that you haven't locked down, you got your Social Security, you got your 401k, you know what you're going to do there. You've got an idea about taxes, but you haven't got this box checked off. Let's do that. GetYourRoadmap.com is our website. 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Just spell it right out. There's a place for you to put some information in there. Give the team a call, and we can do it that way. All around the valley and across the Phoenix area, the number is the same, 602-777-7775. That's 602-777-7775. All right, you've probably heard that America is powered by small business, and it's true. There are businesses that have 100 employees or less, and there are 62 million people in this country that are employed by a business that size. So it's very true. And many aging baby boomers own those businesses, and they are really kind of paralyzed and clueless on what to do when they decide that they're going to retire. Do they pass it on? Oh, the kids don't want it. Now what do I do? Do I sell this business? How do I do that? What's the timing of all of that? And it gets to be overwhelming. And so a lot of baby boomers are just closing their businesses. And that's not good for the economy either. And for people who are coming up and wanting to have places of employment. So, Greg, if somebody comes to you and is just kind of clueless as to how this works, and it is overwhelming no matter what you do, how do you help people through this instead of closing down that business, make it a part of your retirement?
7: I've had this conversation
0: 100 times, right? This is one of my passions. I meet with business owners all the time. I have coffees every week because I love it. And a lot of them talk about training. I had one as early as last week. It was a construction company. And they were trying to figure out general contractors in residential building. And they were two older gentlemen. And they were like, so how do we sell our company, Greg? And it comes down to everyone has a different view on what they want when they exit. Some people want their company to go on forever. Some people don't care and just want some money. Some people want to have, they want to keep working at a, in a different role. Everybody has a different goal. So I think a lot of things start happening too quickly when people do business evaluations, which is someone that's inexperienced, like a financial advisor that doesn't understand kind of the nuances of dream building and exit building in businesses, is spending a lot of time on what you want. I always say, what do you want? And a lot of times people just stare at me for like 5 minutes with their mouth open. What do you want? And then you go, oh, I want a bunch of money. It's like, well, tell me more about that. Like the secret to a good consultant's listening. And when I consult with these type of things and I try to just be curious, I'm like, well, tell me more. Well, tell me more. And you know, 9 times out of 10, it's not really the monetary amount. It's the little things. Like they want to have purpose. Most people, you know, I think Derek Coburn wrote a book called Retire Retirement about when people stop having purpose in life, their life gets a lot less enjoyable. It doesn't have meaning. It doesn't have a lot of direction. Health issues ensue because your body just starts shutting down because you don't really have any purpose when you wake up every morning. So I think a lot of people I talk to when they're trying to transition their business, they want to find that off ramp. And it's hard for business owners because they've been in control the whole time. The reason it's very seldomly successfully done is not enough work is put into like the boundaries and the expectations and how you structure it. It's the same reason that everybody that sells their business to a private equity company ends up hating it. It's because they don't really think about the repercussions of working for somebody that's taking your company apart piece by piece, trying to maximize every dollar before they sell it again. They have no desire to really, you know, keep your dream going as much as they want to just maximize the return and the IRR over time. So finding the right suitor. Is there a right suitor? Is there anything to sell? I mean, sometimes that's the hard thing. It's like, well, you don't really have a business here. I mean, one of the hardest conversations I have is like, this isn't a business. It's just you. There really is no business without you. You have all the relationships. You're the salesperson. And when you turn off, you haven't really trained anybody behind you to keep the, you know, keep the candle burning. So you're right, Randy. Sometimes it is shut the doors or try to leverage some of the, you know, the relationships or maybe transition to more of a consulting gig. But other times there is some meat on the bone and there's some fun things you can do to build out an employment agreement where you're responsible for coming in and doing X, Y, and Z in a very focused capacity. Because what I encourage you to do, instead of just coming down to numbers and trying to figure out how to sell your company, figure out what you want to do. And it's kind of fun for people to build their new job descriptions. What do you enjoy the most about your job and what do you hate the most about your job? I think all of us could write that down, right? Like Randy, you know, Randy's favorite thing about his job is he gets to talk to Greg once a
1: week.
0: That's right at the top of the list. That's what he wants to keep doing. But when you're breaking all these things down, you know, I think having the right guide, and a lot of our retirement planners can help you do this, but like it's no different than deciding what you want to do in retirement. What do you want? If you don't spend a considerable amount of time on what you want, it's going to be hard to get where you're going. So if you're listening at home, my goal for you guys, for you business owners out there who I absolutely love, you know, I've built dozens of companies in my life so far, and I hope to build dozens more, is to really focus on building things that you want and doing things you want in your life the older you get. I think that's the thing I've realized, and I didn't do a very good job until about a couple of years ago, which is like, I just want to do the things I like. I don't want to have to do all the things I don't like. And I'm not quite there yet, Randy, but I'm working on it. I'm trying to get there. Justin and I are trying to figure this whole thing out at Golden Reserve, but it just takes some time. And I think if you can start working on what you want, the solutions will appear much quicker when you're trying to build that exit plan. So just like a retirement, building that roadmap is the first step because it talks about what you want, the fees, taxes, market, legal, income. And then we spend a lot of time on what do you want to do in retirement? What do you enjoy? And if you can start to build those things out, Randy, I think the plan reveals itself a lot faster.
1: There's a lot of things that you have in common with somebody who doesn't have a business to sell, but that's going to add some complications to things. But to sit down with some people who have done it many, many, many times, that really does add a card in your deck. Give Greg and the team a call at Golden Reserve. Here's the website. Here's the number. GetYourRoadmap.com. Very simple. GetYourRoadmap.com. You'll go to the website, tool around, learn more about Golden Reserve, see some of the differences. And I hope that you'll also go one step further and put some information in there in the website so the team can reach out to you and say, okay, how can we help? What has got you concerned? How can we help you build that retirement that you want? You can also give us a call, 602-777-7775. That's 602-777-7775. Have a great weekend. We'll see you next time. Also, remember our YouTube channel and see Greg's smooth as a baby's butt face. 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
16: Hit. I'm Roxanne Evans, Fox News. The nor'easter barreling through the East Coast turns deadly with one man killed by a falling tree in Brooklyn and a swimmer missing off Long Island. More than 40 million people across 10 states are bracing for the heavy rains, damaging winds, and coastal flooding as the states deploy emergency teams. Fox's Caroline Elliott reports from Long Island.
17: Here on Long Island, but it is another windy day here on Long Beach. We were looking at some of those reports from overnight, and we saw 81 mile per hour wind gusts at Montauk. And here on Long Beach, we're still seeing 49 miles per hour. In fact, it is so windy, it's even making the surfers over here nervous. This week, we have seen surfers out here trying to get in on some of the action when waves were really high. We know, of course, that wind will continue to be the big story out here. We've already seen some of those damage reports with downed power lines and trees around Long Island, with some of those power outages now at around 30,000 customers without power.
16: And Fox Weather's Katie Byrne reports from Ocean City, New Jersey, with the latest on all of the heavy rainfall and flooding there.
18: We're still getting some of that heavy rain right now, and we still have a lot of streets totally submerged in water, that water coming right up to some people's homes. But a lot of these homes have been raised since Sandy. So people I've been talking to say only the older homes really are looking at some of the damage from this. The newer homes seem to be protected because they're up on pilings. But we've had water sticking around here because of the high tide cycles. The bay, that's where all of this water is coming from, and it's several feet deep.
16: Coastal flooding will continue to impact New York City, spreading to parts of the Bronx and northern Queens. 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
20: 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The views expressed in this program are subject to change based on market and other conditions.
21: Hey folks, a record wave of Americans is reaching retirement without the pensions earlier generations relied on. While Medicare prescription costs and long-term care cost decisions keep changing, today we're looking where insurance can create certainty, where it can create surprises, and the family questions that rarely fit neatly on your Excel spreadsheet. So that and everything else coming up on the Truth About Money show with myself, Bruce Weinstein, and our hostess with the mostest, Jackie Selby. Coming right up here, folks.
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25: The Truth About Money with Bruce Weinstein. Bruce Weinstein.
21: Jackie.
25: Hi,
21: happy birthday to you. It was her birthday on Monday, so.
25: Thank you so much. You're so sweet.
21: Yeah. We got to take care of our fabulous hostess with the mostest.
25: Thanks for sending me a gift card. That was so generous.
21: You're welcome. You're welcome.
25: Thank you. Thank you. Thank you.
21: I just want to tell you that everybody loves you, Jackie.
25: Oh, thanks.
21: Yeah. I get compliments on you all the time.
25: Really?
21: Yeah. Doesn't that make you feel good?
25: It does.
21: Yeah. You know, I told you what Jenny told me to do is just always say thank you. When people think that you do a good job, you always say thank you. I was just too humble. I was embarrassed, you know, like, oh, I'm not that good and all this stuff. And just say thank you. And that's a nice thing to say. And say thank you when working with somebody that's going to help you change your life financially. So that's why we're doing this show, is because we've got something to say. Right, Jackie?
25: We do. And thank you. All right. We've got about 4 million Americans turning 65 still every year. That's
21: 4.1.
25: Like, that's a lot, right? Yeah. That's a lot of people. So we need to talk about what happens when the paycheck stops.
21: So I discuss that every single week, is when the paycheck stops, the money becomes the new worker. So pretend that asset is the new worker, and it's creating this income that you have to live off of, and you have to take care of the worker. So, you know, you used to have to stay in really good health, go to the gym like I'm going to do for my lunch hour, and do things to keep you in good shape. Well, you have to do that with money too. So you have to have some protection components in there to protect yourself in the event that the market changes, because there's so many things that you don't know. That's why on the show, we never talk about guarantees, other than if you bought an annuity is the only thing you can say that's guaranteed. But there are some annuities that people sell that are variable that are not guaranteed. I'm not allowed to talk about those anymore because I don't do them and I don't work with them. I used to when I was registered, and I did something called deregistration. Did I ever tell you about that, Jackie?
25: No, tell me.
21: Okay, so in 2017, and people can look it up, I deregistered, which means I gave up my Series 6 and 63. But what that also meant is I kept my Series 65, which is the fiduciary license. So people always ask me, are you a fiduciary? And the answer to that question is yes, because I have the fiduciary license. Now, there are different kinds of fiduciaries. There are fiduciaries that, you know, go to the court system that are awarded cases by a judge and a lawyer, that this fiduciary has to pay that person's bills because you didn't have a trust, which we can discuss later in the show if you want. And the trust, so you died intestate or without will or trust or power of attorney, which is a will. Yeah. So a power of attorney means that you You know when you go in for surgery and they say, do you have a power of attorney? Remember when you just had your little complication?
25: Yes.
21: Yeah. And they say at the hospital, do you have power of attorney? And if you don't, mm-hmm. write it down right here in case something happens. Mm-hmm. That's called healthcare power of attorney. And then there's financial powers too. So if you don't have that design and you become unhealthy for some reason and you can't make decisions for yourself, how many people do you know that have a family member or a very, very close friend or an aunt or an uncle that have dementia? It seems like that's what you hear about all the time. I don't know what's in the food or what's causing it, but it's a really, really horrible, horrible, horrible disease. And what'll happen is that they can't make decisions with their money. So because they don't have any type of documentation stating who that is, it goes to the court system. So you just don't go to the court system for the conservator court if you die. It's also if you need power of attorney because you don't have one. So that's why people need to contact an advisor and get help from that. With that, I'm sorry, whether you call us or somebody else, you need to make sure that that's just as important, because we're talking about taking care of the money. Well, that's one way to take care of the money. If something happens to me, my wife, my child, my significant other, my partner can have the ability to make decisions for me financially and with my health. And okay. you gotta make sure you make that right decision. So.
25: Right. You want to get somebody that you trust. 800-796-9912. 800-796-9912. Mm-hmm. Truth about money. So what the fiduciary responsibility is dual purpose, right?
21: It is dual purpose. It's not just for a trust, right? Where, you know, your house is in a trust and maybe you have an accident with your significant other or spouse and you pass away. And, you know, you own it jointly, but you passed away. It has to go somewhere because the laws of intestate descent say that it goes to the next of kin. It could be a child. It could be somebody. And they'll go through that. And then the estate will end up paying for the lawyer that the court appoints and the fiduciary that the court appoints. And
25: wow.
21: The fiduciary then bills the account. Now, they're highly regulated, so it's really a protective of the consumer, just like a lot of things like with annuities. When somebody tries to sell you one, they'll put it on the application information. I would advise you to check the information, because a lot of people, unfortunately, in every business, you always have the bad ones and the good ones, and the bad ones are out there, and you know, they take advantage of people, and you have to make sure mm-hmm. that you're have a very good open working relationship with the person that you decide to work with, not just to manage your money, but there's so many other things that we're going to get into today on today's show that don't have anything to do with money, because we're talking today in this show about getting off those spreadsheets and discussing how to treat your money and how to make it last. And does it involve insurance? Does it involve annuities? Does it involve just managing money and how it all integrates and coordinates together? There's so many decisions that you have to make when you retire, and you want to just make sure that they're in order. And that's mm-hmm. that's what we try to do, is we try to keep people in order. And so when you walk away, you feel good about what you just did, and not only just about the management of your assets, but hey, I've got that trust that I've always wanted to do. You know, we're not trust preparers. And I say that there's a really good attorney here in town that created a system with financial advisors whereby you pay for the software and he writes the trust. And then you basically go online and you put all the people's information, spits out a trust. We have, you know, myself, my daughter, my son-in-law, we have signatures, witness, and we're also notaries, so we can walk out of here literally mm-hmm. with a physical trust. Nice. Now, when that happens, you have to make sure that you put the proper assets in the trust. And one of the things you do not want to put in a trust, if you've done this, is an IRA.
25: Oh.
21: Yeah, and the reason why is because IRA has inheritance protection, where the government says that you can inherit an IRA if you're not a spouse. Spouse is 100%, right? You don't have to pay any taxes. But if you inherit that IRA as a child or somebody that was awarded that IRA from an aunt or an uncle, it's called a beneficiary IRA. And it allows you to take the money out over 10 years and spread the tax out in your tax bracket. Otherwise, the trust is in the highest tax bracket and the trust will have to pay the taxes on that. We don't want that, right? Again, no. That's why you got to call us. Huh?
25: Mm-hmm. Yeah, yeah. Here's that number, 800-796-9912. Call Bruce Weinstein. Our show is called The Truth About Money, 800-796-9912. Boy, that would be really easy to get all that sewn up right there at your office.
21: Yeah, yeah, it is. And, you know, we'll go over Social Security because is there a difference between having enough retirement assets and having enough dependable retirement income? And the difference between assets and income is very, very, very substantial. Now, I'll give you an example. Okay. Say I have $1 million. It's a lot of people. I'm thinking of you, Jimbo. A lot of people, not Jimbo, the other Jim, but I call all my Jims Jimbo for some reason. And actually one of them is his wife calls him Jimbo and I love it. But, you know, he remembered the 4% rule. And the 4% rule says that if I take out only 4% of my account, I shouldn't really run out of money. Now, that number is actually high. We use statistical analysis through Monte Carlo simulations that tell us exactly with 90 to 100% certainty how much you can take out. And it's based on your age. And it's based on if it's joint or single. But if you use a basic 4% rule on $1 million, it's only 40 grand a year. It's not a lot of money.

0: have to use statistics like insurance companies do. And that's how they come up with these numbers. When, and that's how Social Security was invented, with people that were living to 65. And now people are living to 85. And so that's a big difference.
1: Yes.
0: And so that's why everyone's worried. Are we even going to see it? Well, if you're going to see it, then, and you have the ability to grab it. Now, this is for most people. You know, most people don't have a substantial amount of assets where, and I have to be very general on the show, you know, I can't like talk for everybody, but most people are going to be very reliant on that number. And that is a guaranteed income, and it's inflation protected for you and your wife. And the way it works also is, if your wife never worked and she was a mom, you know, which is the hardest job as far as I'm concerned in the world, then, you know, she's going to get 50% of your Social Security income. And then you'll get both of them. And then when one person passes away, you'll get the higher of the two. You lose one. And that's how you get into insurance, which we'll talk about next. So for the next five callers, what I've done is I've waived my consultation fees. And so for the next five callers, call in. I will give you a free consultation, whether it's on the phone. Some people really want to kick the tires and come and meet me. Totally happy to do that. It's so laid back, folks. No one's going to pressure you to do anything. We're just going to look at your stuff, because everybody has stuff. And we'll take a look at the fees that you're paying, and we'll take a look at taxes.
1: Okay.
0: And then we will create this plan, assuming or not assuming the 4% rule, to see how much income you're going to have. And we'll put it all together for you. And if you're a spreadsheet person, I have a wonderful asset flow calculator that I will provide and show you an income for the rest of your life if you become a client of mine. So that's a little teaser. So for the next five callers, Jackie, please set it up, and please don't cancel, because there are a lot of people that want to see us. So we only have five slots to see you. So, Jackie, go ahead and tell them how to reach us.
1: Oh, sure, you bet. 800-796-9912. 800-796-9912. 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And, yeah, there's nothing to buy. There's nothing to sign when you go to see Bruce. It's a consultation. He's offering it for free. He's not charging anything. 800-796-9912 on The Truth About Money. We'll be right back.
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1: Well, welcome back to the show, The Truth About Money, with Bruce Weinstein, published author of a book called Max.Income.Playbook. And since we're back to football season, I thought I'd mention it, Bruce.
0: Oh, my God. I am so happy.
1: I know.
0: I'm so happy.
1: NFL.
0: Yeah. Jenny's working on Sundays and Saturdays. And now I just say, okay, that's fine. We got football. Oopsie. If I'm not working, I'm going to be watching football, you know. But I do work Saturdays a lot. You know, a lot of the folks work 9 to 5 still. And they're, you know, and they're late 50s, early 60s. And, you know, it's like, it's not that big of a deal.
1: Right. They want to come see you because they have Saturday off.
0: Yeah. Chris and Darcy came in last week on Saturday, and we had a great meeting. We sat down for a while. Yeah. And Chris is they're just nice people. They just need some guidance. Like what ends up happening, what I see a lot of, Jackie, is like all these statements, you know, with like some money and a little bit of money in a lot of different places. And then what we do is we get them all together and we put them all in one place, and we give you a couple different options of what to do. Cause I like options, you know, the key is with an advisor is your advisor has to be consistently educated. And I don't know what type of education they do. And I'm not talking about like doing your CE and stuff like that. Hmm. I'm talking about getting on a plane and going to a meeting where you're going to learn about rules or about how to plan, or you're going to use your calculations in your software and really putting the time and energy, or whether it's online, you know, maybe you just don't want to go. Like, I'm going to

0: And the reason why I'm saying that is one of my institutions who I use for reporting and billing the accounts is doing a presentation in a little 1.5 day symposium in Chicago in November. So I'm going to go out there and kick the tires myself. You know, that's what you're paying me to do. So I take my money, I go and I learn and I listen. And, you know, I usually what I do is I tell folks, hey, this is how much I put in here. And here's the reason why. And I show them what I have. I don't care. I have nothing to be ashamed of. It's like if I just try to put people in the position that I'm in. If I was trying to work with somebody and I was going to trust them with all my money, I would want to know, what are you doing and why are you doing that? And what is the reason?
1: Yeah,
0: I get it. You know, markets are uncontrollable. We didn't know there was going to be a war in Iran. And we're going to be bombing things. And now they're bombing oil fields, I hear. And, you know, the Houthis are bombing oil fields and all this stuff is going on. Well, what does that do? What does that do to my money? And it's not good. What happens is you're seeing oil right now at $109 a barrel. That will have an effect on markets. It'll cause rates to go up. So, for example, I'm going to get into annuities now. Because I had this discussion with an existing client that has millions of dollars invested with us.
1: Oh, good, good.
0: So he had this annuity and he bought it like 4 years ago from a younger advisor. And it's okay. There's nothing wrong with FIAs. But what you have to understand is if you bought an annuity 5 years ago, the interest rates were a lot lower. And when you see a rise in interest rates, annuities become more attractive.
1: Because
0: these fixed index annuities have guarantees that you'll never lose money. Okay. There's a 0% guarantee that you'll never lose, but they have also benefits on them called income benefits or riders. And those riders will provide you a guaranteed income for the rest of your life. And they'll double if you have a long-term care situation, if you buy that particular rider, because there's tons of them. Okay. And these FIAs, there's tons of different options to choose from. Oh. And they manufacture lots of different products. And so you have to pick the correct product that suits you. Okay. It's called suitability.
1: Okay.
0: Now, retirees should be able to preserve liquidity and have flexibility alongside of the protected income strategy. And that's why the sales have been, you know, and we talk about it every week, $307 billion in the second quarter of 2026. And it's up 14% from the first quarter. Mm-hmm. So why is this happening? The reason why is because when interest rates go up, annuities guarantees will go up. Where if you bought a bond or a type of security or equity that is tied to interest rates, something with income. Mm-hmm. Usually what that means is when income goes up, the dividends go up, but the account value goes down like a teeter-totter. And when interest rates go down, your account, so your dividends or interest will go down, your account value will grow in securities or bonds. That's how it works. Now, it works even more detailed than that, but that's all I could say for you guys. Really, I keep it pretty simple like that in person too, because if I start going into the details of coupon rates and all this other great, then you're going to get lost. You know, like options, there are good options and there are risky options. There are more secure, less volatile options, and there are more unsecure, volatile options, and how they pay and what they do are very complicated. What our job is to keep it kind of simple for you.
1: Okay.
0: So like a term saying an option expires worthless, that doesn't mean you don't make money. That just means that it didn't hit the number that you said we were trying to hit. What does that mean to you? Well, it depends. So instead of, you know, getting into so much detail, we just go over the basic information and teach you. Now, I'm just saying this, you know, because in annuities, how do they guarantee that the annuity will be zero? The money will never lose money. The money is guaranteed to be 0% return and it'll never be below 0%. How do the insurance companies provide that? Well, there's an option strategy they use called puts. Okay. Now, without getting into the details and compliance and everything, that's what they're doing to secure that you'll never lose money. So there has to be something about these options that can provide some volatility protection, because insurance companies are doing them with annuities. And if you Google that, and you go online and ask ChatGPT or whatever and say, how do, you know, insurance companies guarantee that you'll never lose money? They're going to talk about that they're purchasing puts, and they're either buy or sell put, which I'm not getting into. And that's how they're securing that you won't lose money. And that's why 307 billion people in the second quarter bought them. So they're a provider of an additional guarantee of income. And that's what we're talking about today is we're not getting pensions anymore, right?
1: Right. Nobody is. Well, very few people.
0: Yeah. Unless you worked for the fire department or the police or the state in some capacity over 25 years ago. So the newer people that are joining, they're not getting them. That's why the guy that invented 401k plans is really sad that he did, because it's taking pressure off the employer and it's putting it on the employee to pick their own investments. And they're saying, if you participate, we'll give you a match, and the match will be equivalent to a percentage of what you put in up to a certain amount. So if a company says to you folks that we're going to match 3% of your pay, it's not on every dollar you put in. It's on a percentage of what you put in, and it's capped usually. So you'll hear a formula like 50 cents on the dollar up to 6% of your pay. So I make $100,000 and I put in $6,000 a year. I'm maxing out what the company's going to put in for me. Your goal as an employee with a 401k plan is to maximize the match that the employer is putting in for you and staying there for 6 years. So it's vested. Now, some 401k plans are vested immediately. They're called safe harbor. I never told you about this. You learn all. It's like you're looking and learning right now. I can see your face.
1: I'm looking and learning. I'm looking and learning, but I got to give your phone number, 800-796-9912. 800-796-9912 to call Bruce Weinstein. Our show is The Truth About Money. Okay, go ahead.
0: Really? That quick, huh? Jackie, I've never seen you so studious.
1: I'm studious.
0: What, Coach Pete didn't give you a good enough education when you were listening to him?
1: I learned from both of you.
0: He's a good guy. I like him. Okay, so getting back into these income streams. So, and getting into the reason why people should look at like an annuity refinance right now. I talked about that 2 years ago. Annuity refinance, like a mortgage. Remember when mortgage rates started dropping like a rock and we were refinancing mortgages? There's opportunities to do that with annuities today, folks.
1: It's only about the an other
0: annuity
1: direction.
0: 4 or 5 years ago.
1: Right.
0: You can do this. And the reason why you can do it is depending on the annuity that you bought, the insurance company is going to give you a bonus. And the bonuses go up when interest rates go up. And I'm seeing it happen again. I did not think that interest rates would be this high. It has to be. Tim seems to think that it's because of the war too and because of oil prices. He seems to think that too. And he's a sharp kid. Folks, we have a kid that he's a kid. Well, I'm 61. I mean, he's what, like 43, 44 now. He's been in the business for over 20 years. He's a really sharp young man and he's a sub-advisor for my company. He's a really, really good guy. I've known him since he was married. Well, I was at his wedding. I never told you that. I was at Tim's wedding.
1: Aw.
0: Yeah. He's a really, really good kid. And he's been saying that a lot. And then what I was saying to people is, well, it's a great time to refinance your annuity because rates are up. And I just did one. I actually did it with, and you know what? I did two of them and they were with the same company that they purchased.
1: Oh, good.
0: But there was additional benefits that they got for doing it. And if it's not in their best interest, they have these things called suitability companies. Mm-hmm. I'm sorry, suitability departments when you put your annuity in there, and they will not let you sell the policy unless they think it's suitable for the individual. So even though you may say to them, no, you're wrong, we're right, I've been an advisor 38 years, you don't know what you're talking about, they don't care. They're going to make sure that they're covering their butts and making sure that that person is suitable for what you are putting them
1: proposing.
0: Into.
1: Right.
0: Yeah.
1: Wow.
0: So, yeah. You know, it's really interesting how this stuff works, and suitability is getting more and more strict because of the size and the amount of these contracts that are being sold on a quarterly basis all over the United States.
1: Yeah, it's amazing. I want to reiterate the amount of money that is going into something called the fixed indexed annuity. $30.7 billion in the second quarter of 2026. What does that mean? People, more and more people, Bruce, want protected
0: 307,
1: money.
0: Did I say 307 billion?
1: You did.
0: Yeah, I did. It's $30.7 billion. I'm sorry.
1: Yeah. Still, a lot of money. Nobody can perceive, you know, perceive of either one. So,
0: well, here's what we'll do for the next five callers. Here's what I'll do. You bring one over to the house or one of my offices. I have a home office and two offices outside of my home. I have three different places to meet. Unfortunately, they're all in Scottsdale. If you live farther away, I'm sorry. We'll pick one that's closest to you.
1: Mm-hmm.
0: If you want to meet, if you want to do it on a Zoom call, that's totally fine because I waived five spots. And since COVID, I've been doing a lot more Zoom calls and we're able to look at what you have. You can email it to me before. So I'll evaluate the annuity. I'll evaluate your statements that you have in your investments. I'll look at your 401k plan at work. I'll explain to you what, it, you know, what you currently have and look at options if we work together to help you rebalance what you currently are in. I'll look at the fees that you're paying and taxes are a big thing. So, and at the end of the day, we'll come up with a plan that meets your needs and that you feel comfortable and you walk away here. 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We'll get you a trust. Whatever it is that we can do to help folks, give us a call and we'll create a plan so you can go on vacation, not worry at night. So Jackie will tell you how to reach us now.
1: Great. Let's do this. The phone number is 800-796-9912. 800-796-9912 on The Truth About Money.
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1: The Truth About Money, Bruce Weinstein is, boy, you are on fire today. Wowie, wowie.
0: Trying to get every word out before it ends.
1: I know. What about if somebody says to you, I don't need guaranteed income because I can just take withdrawals from my accounts, Bruce? What's the danger in that?
0: Well, then, okay, well, and that's fine. But sometimes you may take too big of a withdrawal at the wrong time. And if you do that, you have to make a certain amount of money to get it back to where it was before. And based on what you withdraw, that may be a very difficult challenge and task to do because we do not know what the markets are going to do. People are used to making some very high double-digit returns right now because the market has given them such good results over the last 10 years.
1: Right.
0: It is not going to be consistent like that for the next 20, 30 years. There are going to be periods of time where you're going to see the market get really flat and you're going to have to just stay and have a plan so that you don't have to dig in to some of those accounts that you think you can take withdrawals. Now, the first thing I said earlier in the sections or in the show is that, you know, there's this 4% rule that people kind of heard of. And that's because we're using simulators called Monte Carlo that go through thousands and thousands and thousands of calculations in different market conditions and different years over the market. And they're coming up with statistics that state this is how much you can take out. Then there's calculators that we have that say if you take out X amount of dollars and your account has gone down, you're going to have to make a lot more money to catch up. So a good thing to do is to take pressure off that money to try to be able to take high withdrawals off of what you're doing. So what do we do to that? And what products are available to have a savings account that you can use and go to when the market's down? And what we've calculated and figured out is that there are certain types of different plans that are available where we can go and dip in there. And all we have to do is three times over your life expectancy. We call them volatility buffers. They're buffering volatility. Go to that account when you're not, so you don't have to withdraw from the other account. And by doing that, you could take a much higher withdrawal from your account. But if you don't have that and you do that, so like, for example, I need let's just say somebody needs $100,000 a year to live off of. All right. Okay. And they have only $500,000 in their account and they're pulling $100,000 a year. Say they're even pulling $50,000 a year. That's a 10% withdrawal rate. The odds are if you continue to do that, you're going to run out of money. I'll give you
1: the math. It's not the odds. It's the math.
0: It's the math. So I have this system that goes over a presentation and what it does, and I'm happy to show it to anybody who calls and wants to, you know, see that and wants to, you know, potentially work with us and really wants to understand, because this show is about protecting your income. And it's about giving you some ideas that there's things out there that we can do potentially based on how old you are to create some sort of guarantees or some sort of certainty, not just an annuity. Okay. So there's a calculator that says that I am going to invest $1 million in the 401 in my investment account. Let's just say it's just a regular investment account. And I'm going to accumulate $1 million. Well, over time, I've invested my money wisely. I have $1 million in my account. And that account, all I did was buy an S&P 500 fund in the highest rate of returns that the S&P has produced, which, by the way, is from like 1979 to 1990 something. Okay. I think it was 79 to 2009, something like that, whatever it was. It was that 30-year period. All right. And now, because I've got all this money in there, I'm going to go ahead and start pulling money out. And when I start pulling money out, because I have so much money in there, I'm going to pull 10% out. Okay. And that 10% is $100,000 a year on $1 million. And because my money was invested in the S&P 500 at the highest period of rates of return in the S&P 500, it actually only went down five times in this 30-year period. I should be able to pull out 10% because my earnings have been 14.5%. So if I pull out 10% and I make 14.5, I should have 4.5% more money to allow it to grow while I'm pulling money out. And what the calculator shows by doing that, you actually run out of money in the 15th year.
1: Oh.
0: Yeah. And people look at you and they just don't talk and they just go, I don't get it. I don't get it. You got $1 million. I'm in the invested in the highest rate of return that the S&P 500 has ever done historically in the market. And I'm out of money and I'm not even pulling out the full rate of return from that year. Well, what happens is there was 5 years when the market went down, and in the first 5 years that you start pulling money out when you retire, we call it the danger zone, because that is the most important 5 years of distribution is the first five, right? Hmm. You have to watch and you have to make sure that your accounts are level, that you do not have a decrease when you're pulling that money out. So why do you think we're talking about other forms of income like Social Security and annuity income that have nothing to do with this? Because what I'm alluding to in this whole show and these conversations with you, Jackie, is that it's not as easy as it sounds. Right. Yeah, investing money is investing money. People buy whatever they can buy. You know, advisors will sell you ETFs or mutual funds. I don't know what they sell. I don't pay attention to other people. I just worry about what we do. And I worry about all your money. That's all I care about. Okay. And when I get nervous, I'm taking those nerves off of you. I'm putting them on myself. It's okay. I got plenty of medication to take care of me.
1: You're funny.
0: So you want to create these volatility buffers. Well, there are certain ones out there. There's like people ask me about life insurance all the time. Okay. And they say, you know, Dave Ramsey says I should buy term and invest the difference. The couple that just came in that I told you came in last weekend, they actually met with Dave Ramsey. They're going to love that I'm talking about this. They stopped in Tennessee on a road trip on the way home, stopped and got pictures with Dave Ramsey. So what'd you do? You just walk in there and say, hi, Dave. I'm Chris. I'm Darcy. Let's get a picture. They said, yes. And he did. And he did. All the people that listen to me listen to Dave Ramsey, and it's so funny. And I told him when I'm on the radio all the time, all I do is say, you know, would you like to learn something that's a little bit better than what he's teaching? And they go, sure. You know, you don't have to cut Dave Ramsey down. In our industry, you know, there are certain instructors that just beat this guy up. Well, I don't at all, because the first thing I said, wouldn't you love to have as much money as he has? The guy's obviously successful. He's made a lot of money in what he's doing, and he's helping people in some way. So why cut a guy down that's trying to help people? But he's very opinionated. And he says you buy term, invest the difference. And these people are buying term. And guess what? They bought it when they were 30 and they're 50 years old. And guess what happened? They weren't disciplined. They didn't replace the money that they were supposed to equate to the amount of death benefit they bought. So now they're in a situation where they don't want to lose their insurance and they're 50 years old. It's going to cost 50, you know, 10 times the amount that you spent when you were younger. Now what I do?
1: Right.
0: Now what do I do?
1: Oh dear.
0: Because you know, there is an endless amounts of wants and needs and a limited amount of money. There's so many wealth eroding factors out there. It's so complicated that nobody is going to be perfect. And, you know, I had to put braces on my kids. I had a wedding that I had for my kid. You know, I really wanted to go on this vacation because I don't know how long I'm going to live one day. And so you do these things because you should, you know, that you should. It's a really fabulous thing to do, is to help your kids and your family. I mean, that's what I'm about. But, you know, kids get to a certain age and they got to, you know, finally move on. Well, you know, this happens. And now I don't have life insurance. And I'm seeing that day in and day out.
1: Oh, that's terrible.
0: And I've made a lot of money selling insurance to these types of people where I have to do another term policy. And then, you know, this is it. You know, this is your last shot. Oh. And, you know, the kids are out of the house. They have more, you know, savable money. But the bottom line is that if you would have purchased the right type of policy up front, we'd be laughing about it because now you wouldn't be paying. It'd be paying for itself and we'd use it as a volatility buffer.
1: Oh.
0: Now, I'm not going to get into the type of policy, you know, and then you're going to argue with what kind I should buy. I'm not going to argue about it. I'm just going to say if you did the right one, it would have a ton of money. You wouldn't be paying. It'd be paying for itself. And now you have a volatility buffer to take more money out of your other assets that you've saved. So instead of saying I should buy term and invest the difference, I should buy whole life and invest the difference in whole and other retirement plans. I should have both. There's nothing wrong with owning everything. They work really well together when you learn about it in the future. Problem is that there's not, you know, a lot of me's out there. There's quite a few of me's because I've trained with them. But, you know, if you don't get into the right one, they're all independent. They don't work for Morgan Stanley or Edward Jones or Ameriprise or anything like that. They work for themselves. They have their own independent advisories or their own independent agencies, and they do it that way. There's two different ways that you get into this business. One way is the independent side like I did, and the other way is you work for a retail. We call it retail versus independent. And they're both fine. I'm not cutting anyone down. They're both fine. It's just a different way of learning and teaching. See, what ends up happening at the end of the day, you save this money, you work your whole life, you save all this money, you get tired of working, you don't want to work anymore. And then you got to make the money of the worker, what we said in the beginning of the show. And now, if I made the mistake, there's no do-overs. So what do I do? You know, what do I do? And your accountant's retired, and, you know, accountants are, they don't even have succession plans. My brother is a CPA. We bought a few of his businesses for him. I helped him. And a lot of these accountants, they don't have anybody to sell their practice to. And you know, when you work with an accountant, you don't want to be passed off somewhere. And, you know, but people die, they retire, they get sick. I mean, I've seen accountants die. I've seen everything. So that's the reason why you have to make sure that you talk to the right people. And when you make that decision, if you're young listening to this show, you cannot make a mistake with me because everything I do for you, you will win if you listen and do what I say. But, you know, I've met with some young kids and they have their own ideas of what they want to do. And, you know, their life is busy with their kids and the things that we were all busy with when we were growing up too. And, you know, you ignore it, but time will come. Well, you know, time just goes by really fast. And like I said, you know, you can't make a mistake when you're young. It's pretty simple. You have time for volatility in the market. You have time for lots of things. You get everything you possibly can. You coordinate, integrate assets together. So at the end of the day, when you start pulling income, it's all there. Your volatility buffers are set up. We have something called covered asset moves. It creates like a pension plan for yourself because you don't get them anymore. So there's so many things we can do. And that's why for the next five callers, here's what I'm going to do. Because I guarantee you that I've got to tell you this, that there are five slots available for you folks to come in and talk to us. Whether it's on the phone, whether it's in a Zoom, whatever you decide to do is okay with me. Jackie will tell you it's really easy. And what we'll do is look at your statements and we'll look at the fees you're paying. And we'll look at the income tax liability. Maybe we should do a backdoor Roth IRA. Maybe we'll talk about that next. Okay.
1: All right.
0: Backdoor Roth IRAs. Everyone's like, I heard this backdoor Roth IRA. What is this backdoor Roth IRA? Well, we can talk about that. It doesn't work all the time for everybody, but maybe it'll work for you. And then what we'll do is we'll come up with a plan because we don't have any do-overs anymore. We can't make mistakes. We can't take more than sustainable withdrawal rates out unless it's invested properly and in different places. And we'll do everything that's in your best interest. So for the, and then you can go on vacation and take pictures and have the best time of your life. Jackie, tell them how to reach us.
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1: Welcome back to the show. We're going to talk about the backdoor Roth, because you've been burning to do that, Bruce Weinstein.
0: It's not a big deal. Jackie Selby.
1: It is. 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All right, what is it?
0: When you put money into a IRA or a 401k and you roll your 401k from a former job to an IRA, you put that money in with pre-tax dollars, which means you never paid taxes on that money yet. Therefore, when you pull it out, there's going to be rules. And the first rule is you can't touch it till you're 59 and a half. And the next rule is you have to touch it by the time you're 73. It's called required minimum distributions. Mm-hmm. You wouldn't believe how many people don't know about that out there. And it's the truth about money. Okay. We're just telling the truth. This is how it works. Well, some people say, you know, what about these Roths, Bruce? You know, like I know I can only put in $8,000 if I'm over 50 or 8,500. It's actually 8,600 if you're between the ages of 60, I believe, and 63. But I don't know if I can do that or not, or can I do that at work? And the answer to the question is yes, most jobs or most plans at where you work will have an option to do a Roth 401k contribution. So that would be after tax dollars, tax-free accumulation, tax-free distribution, no RMD rules, no income tax. It's tax exempt. It's not even tax-free. Tax exempt means there's no taxes on Social Security.
1: Honey.
0: Doesn't even count towards income like a municipal bond would. So with that being said, say you didn't do that, which most people don't, because when they get to me, I tell them stop. They're in their 60s. I say, stop putting money into your tax deductible 401k. Put it into the Roth 401k. Trust me. You'll thank me when you retire. Okay. Right. And what about all this other money? Well, it really depends on how much money that you're earning when you do it. Usually we like to try to do it in retirement if you have enough assets in other places. But basically what's happening is, the government says you have 5 years to take money out of your IRA and put it into the Roth, because you're not going to be able to just put a contribution into a Roth IRA for $100,000, let's just say. You can only put in, you know, depending on how old you are, call it $7,500 to $8,500. And the thing about it is there's also limits on that based on how much income you make jointly. So it doesn't. You may not even be able to contribute to that if you make over a certain amount of money. It's over $250,000. You're not contributing to a Roth. You're not allowed to. So what you could do is backdoor it. You can do it over a 5-year period, spread the tax out. You can withhold for taxes when you put it into the Roth, and you're done. You can't take the money out of that Roth for 5 years either, but that's what a backdoor Roth IRA is. It's not a difficult process. Here's the thing. You got to look at the taxes that you're going to pay in retirement. And then you've got to look at the taxes I'm going to pay right now by doing that. Is it worth it? A lot of times it's not worth it. Okay. But depending on how much money you make and depending on if it'll kick you into a higher, or keep you in the same tax bracket or kick you into a higher tax bracket by transferring that money over 5 years to a Roth, we'll make a decision whether to do it or not. Plus, you know, they actually don't even charge you the 10% penalty if you're under 59 and a half and you do it. So there's opportunities to do it under 59 and a half. The thing about it is do I want to pay the tax on that or not?
1: No.
0: And that's a big thing. You know, we don't know. We just don't know. And we got to look at what you're making and now how much you're going to make in retirement and what your Social Security income going to be and all the fun things that we do every day of my life. And that's what we figure out, you know, and we make a decision. The key is to have it invested in the right places and have these volatility buffers set up in some place and have these, you know, options to create maybe your own type of retirement income pension plan like you would have gotten. You create it yourself. There are things called SPIAs, folks. They don't talk about them a lot on the radio, single premium immediate annuities. And guess what? When rates go up, those go up too. And depending
1: And
0: depending on your age, it could be a very high guaranteed income for the rest of your life or jointly. It's got the same options, you know? The only bad thing about them is you're not leaving it to any kid or anybody in your family. It's only going to you or you and your wife. And that's based on the box that you check when you sign up for it. So there's no do-overs. So you better make sure that you do it the right way. But they're available out there and they're in play. Everything is in play. Okay. Everything's in play. That's what I wanted to tell you. That's what a backdoor Roth is. Okay.
1: Okay. Very. Everything's in play. 800-796-9912 to reach Bruce to talk about it with him. 800-796-9912. You said a couple. Well, you said a mouthful there. Yeah. But one of the things that is attractive is once you're 60, can you repeat that part? Stop putting money in a traditional IRA?
0: Well, I'm not saying when you're 60.
1: Or 401k?
0: I'm saying depending on your income. Okay. That you make from your job, it may not be that beneficial to put it into the regular 401k if they have a 401k Roth option.
1: Okay.
0: Think about this. If I make, say, let's say call it $200,000 a year, okay? If I make $200,000 a year and I'm able to, I'm over 50 and I'm able to put 30 grand a year into my 401k plan. It's 31.5 is exact. We're going to use a $30,000 number. How much am I going to save in income taxes for making that decision today? Okay. And the answer to that question without being totally analytical is you're going to save about 25% of that contribution in income taxes, which is a little north of $6,000. You're not getting a dollar for dollar deduction off your income when you put in 30 grand. It's a percentage. So if you're in the 24% tax bracket, it's going to save you 24% on the average of that contribution that you made to your plan. Well, what if you're in the 20% or 10% tax bracket and I put in 30 grand a year, it's going to save me $3,000 in income taxes. Is that really worth it? Or would it be better to put it in the Roth contribution with and not save that $3,000, not have to do a backdoor Roth IRA? And then they're going to match into the regular portion anyways, whether you like it or not. That's what they're going to do because they want the deduction on what they give you.
1: Yes.
0: Right? And maybe it would be better that way. You know, you just don't know until you actually say the numbers out loud. Okay. And then when you retire and you have all this money in a Roth, you look poor because there's no taxes on it.
1: Woo-hoo.
0: And now you're getting your Social Security income with no taxes and you're getting all this money with no taxes. And it's invested in whatever you want to invest it in, because you can invest anything with us in an IRA, whatever we want to buy, you know, sky's the limit, you know, that's suitable for you, obviously. I mean, we're not going to buy like private placements and stuff like that. You can't do that. You got to be credited. And, you know, there's all kinds of other problems with those. They're very risky. And, you know, but maybe that would be the best for you. It just depends.
1: Okay.
0: You know? If I'm making 500 grand a year and I'm in the 37.5% tax bracket, then I'm thinking twice about not making that tax deductible contribution. You know, I may want to make that then. So that's how.
1: Now, it just depends. It all depends. Bruce is reachable on his 800 number, 800-796-9912. Meet with him. I'll use this number even here on the weekend because his daughter, vice president of the company, her name is Skylar. She is going to pick up your call, 800-796-9912. You can talk to her about the baby. Is she
0: studying
1: how
0: for
1: many,
0: her test right now? For
1: how many months old is Coco?
0: Coco Chanel is 8 months old. And yeah, just have the best time. All you grandparents out there, you're so lucky. because I didn't know how lucky I was until I had two. And you don't get to choose whether you want or not. You know, it's just a pen. Trying to get Mikey fixed up right now with a client of mine. Beautiful daughters, and they're crying. They can't find boys today. You know, it's like this whole millennial world is, gosh, Jackie, do you remember when we were growing up and all our parents used to say, I wouldn't want to be in your, you know, living in your era right now. My mother always used to say it was so fun in the 50s. I believe that. 50s were probably really fun, you know.
1: I wonder why they say that, because there were so many more rules and decorum or what?
0: Look what's going on right now. You got social media. Everyone's telling you one thing. You go to ChatGPT, then they're telling you when you do compliance, you better not use ChatGPT for any like serious financial decisions that you're helping your clients with. But like, I'll go on there and just have them just say, hey, what are the rules for, you know, deductions, if I'm in making this much money and, you know, blah, blah, blah. And it'll spit it out right there. It's like, it's unbelievable. And they're trying to regulate AI right now. And I don't know if they're going to be able to do that or not. I know that one party wants to regulate it. The other party doesn't. And so, you know, and look at like, I mean, I did this the other day. I was making some football bets, right? And I said, hey, what do you think about taking Buffalo and the points on this game? Well, that's really high statistics. I would probably do it. Hey, what do you think about getting out of this bet? So think about what you could do with finances and talking to ChatGPT. You got to be very careful because they don't know everything, because they're only inputted to what they can find on the internet. And how much can you find on the internet? Somewhat that is true and somewhat that is not. Uh-huh. So you cannot rely on that. People want an individual. They don't want a computer to help them. That I'm sure of. Like, you need to go to an assisted living facility. Well, your agent never talked to you about long-term care insurance. Hmm. Well, what is the computer going to tell you to do then? Where you can talk to a person like me and we can talk about these issues like long-term care and how to pay for it. And, you know, what is the best option for you as far as, you know, the asset-based long-term care that has now come up with the hybrid types of programs that don't raise premiums every year. I had to throw that in there, you know?
1: I'm glad that you did, because that's there's either the standalone policy or there's the hybrid.
0: Yeah, the hybrid. They're joint policies, too, and they're not as expensive as you think they are, either. They're really, really good. We use good companies. We're independent, so we can use anybody we want, but I tend to gravitate towards a couple companies. One America Nationwide. I'll just say their names because I'm, you know, licensed with them. And I think they both do a fabulous job. One's a little different. I think Nationwide's indemnity and One America's reimbursement. So we can talk about how that works when they pay a claim and the advantages and disadvantages of both. And that's what you just want to do, is have a conversation about that. You know, and I'm finding that they're, you know, pretty competitive, and you know, I'm really enjoying, it's crazy, because when I was younger, I did a lot of life insurance for young couples that had no assets. We had to protect them, right? And then, like, right now, I'm canceling old disability policies I sold 25 years ago. Well, we don't need it anymore. Okay, cancel it. That's what it was there for. When you were young and you had kids and you needed it, now you don't. Mm-hmm. Okay, cancel it. Mm-hmm. You know, thank God we never had to use it, right? So that's the thing about insurance. I don't want to be insurance poor. People say, well, but I don't want to not have it and then have a claim, would I?
1: No.
0: And no. You'd be surprised, because of the cost of healthcare, how many people don't have health insurance in the ages between 60 to 65, because it's so damn expensive. It's
1: right
0: really
1: before their
0: good.
1: Medicare. Yeah. Well, this is it. We got to wrap it up, Bruce.
0: Well, for the next five callers, I will talk to you about long-term care. I'll look at your statements. I will evaluate the fees you're paying, and we will talk about Roth IRA conversions if you choose to do so. And at the end of the day, Jackie, we will come up with the best possible plan so that you can go home and you can hug and kiss your wife and say, thank goodness we met Bruce, and thank goodness for Jackie, and happy birthday, Jackie.
1: Thank you.
0: Folks, thank you so much for listening. We love you guys. I love your comments. 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So thank you, folks, for everything you've done. And thank you, Jackie. And we'll see you next week.
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12: Saturday, September 26th, two of combat sports' most dangerous strikers collide. 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
14: Still dangerous. I'm Paul Stevens, Fox News. That nor'easter barreling through the East Coast has turned deadly. One man killed by a falling tree in Brooklyn, New York, and a swimmer missing off of Long Island. Fox Weather's Caroline Elliott is on Long Island with more.
15: So it is another windy day here on Long Beach, and we know that wind will continue to be a problem all throughout the day. We know in the last hour that wind advisory was upgraded to a high wind warning. And we're also talking with Nassau County Emergency Management, who told us that also flooding could be a risk later today. That effect, again, that advisory, rather, is in effect until 6 o'clock tonight. So that will continue to be something we're monitoring all throughout the day.
14: Meantime, Fox Weather's Katie Byrne is in Ocean City, New Jersey, with a report from there.
16: We've got the bay just a few blocks away, but water is coming from there, and it's submerging roads completely. People who live in these homes are telling me this is the worst flooding they have seen since Sandy, and some of them even think that it's actually sticking around a little bit longer than it did with that storm. But how deep this water gets, you can imagine. People aren't really leaving these homes at this point. I saw a lot of neighbors on their porches talking to each other from their porches yesterday. Amazingly here, most people have power, so they're able to kind of hunker down and ride this out from inside, but some people are still trying to get out.
14: And we have word now there are four American tourists among six people killed after an explosion leveled a building Friday in Athens, Greece. The two American couples were staying in the building in the historic district right near the Acropolis. The blast also injuring two people in a neighboring building and sending debris flying as far as three blocks away. The mayor of Athens says at this point a major gas leak is thought to be the cause, but a full investigation is underway. 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
14: Police in the UK say 5 men have been arrested near an airbase used by U.S. forces and are being held on suspicion of preparing a terrorist attack.
29: This major incident in the UK, police now say that 5 men have been arrested, suspected of committing offenses related to the country's Explosives Act. We also know that counterterrorism police have now taken over this investigation. Now, all of this happening near the Royal Air Force's Fairford base, which is about 100 miles west of London. This base hosts a U.S. Air Force squadron and has been used by American forces for limited strikes in the Iran war. Local police say the Army Bomb Squad was called in to examine 3 different vans. Some images appear to show bomb squad robots being used near those very vehicles. Investigators say the situation at the moment appears to be contained, but at one point, around 85 family households near the airbase were evacuated.
14: And that's Fox's Jeff Paul in Tel Aviv. President Trump reacting to news of the arrest today after landing in Chicago on his way to attend the President's Club at the Medina Country Club for the closing ceremony.
30: The arrest in the UK was fantastic. Working with Britain, it was an amazing job. We had them under investigation. They were looking to do big damage to our fort. And working with the British worked out great.
14: Local police say the Army Bomb Squad there was called in to examine 3 different vans. Investigators say the situation appears at this point to be contained. After nearly 60 years, Ripley's, believe it or not, is closing its auditorium in San Francisco. The attraction on Fisherman's Wharf opened way back in 1967. It will shut down before the end of this year, though no exact date has been announced. Ripley says there was not one specific reason for the closure, but they did cite the changing landscape of Fisherman's Wharf. I'm Paul Stevens, and this is Fox News.
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33: Thank you for joining us, folks. This is the Asset Preservation Hour with your wealth advisor, Mr. Stuart Willis. He is globally famous for all of his posts up on Instagram. Man, you're traveling the world. You got so much going on. But you know what? Thank you for being here in the studios with us here on the weekends, as you do for your television show, as you're here for all of your clients here in all of the different states that you broadcast. Mr. Stuart Willis. So thrilled to be sitting across from you. How you doing this week, buddy?
34: I'm doing amazing. If you are watching on the Spotify app rather than the radio here, you can see my busted nose from training jiu-jitsu again. So if you want to be entertained by a terrible broken nose here, feel free to look at that on the Spotify app. I'm good, man. You know, I'm having a great time. I needed a vacation from my vacation, and now I'm ready to get after it. Here, we're entering fourth quarter pretty soon here, and tax planning season is upon us very soon.
33: I'm very glad that you brought that up because I'm always curious why you like to say that for the second half of the year. I thought for our listeners that taxes are the first quarter of the next year after you get your own statements, but you really like to get that ball rolling sooner than that.
34: Well, you know, absolutely, because you know there's certain things you have to get done during the year itself. For example, Roth conversions. You want to get a Roth conversion done before December 31st. The reason we typically, with very few exceptions, do Roth conversions in the fourth quarter is because it allows you to look back on the year and see how much income you've had. You know, for people that get employment bonuses or additional revenue to their companies or whatever, what you don't want to do typically is a Roth conversion in January And it pins you against the wall tax-wise, because oftentimes it may limit your ability to make income because you're worried about jumping into additional tax brackets. If we already converted $100,000, for example, taking up a lot of valuable tax real estate in your your profile there. So we definitely want to wait until fourth quarter for that reason also.
0: And it's one of the reasons right now that we like to give out the phone number. We've got the website. Folks, please do not wait for your tax reviews for the first quarter of the year. Your CPAs, whoever you're going to, they're exhausted. They are overworked. They are overscheduled. Right now is a great time to do your tax review. And we get it. We can build in the possibility of a bonus, the possibility of better income. Even if you're a contractor, maybe you have more sales. This is a great time to review right now. Call the phone number, set up your tax review before the end of the year. 877-573-8473 is the phone number. That's 877-5-RETIRE. Stuart, we've got a wonderful program that you and the team have put together here, and including myself. The Longevity Revolution. We are all living longer. I've got some numbers to back it up, and you are going to give us some ideas of what we need to be paying attention to. But hey, man, do you notice the difference in the retirement planning? Is it different from when you started almost 30 years ago in 1997? Do you have to add more to the retirement planning today because we're living longer?
34: Well, you know, when I entered the industry, it's kind of an interesting thing. So when you use the date of 1997, that was when our company was founded. It was founded by a great friend of mine named Paul Mumford, who tragically died in a private plane crash on his way to go watch the Oakland A's in the World Series. But, you know, I've been in business since 1999, and the world has drastically changed since then in the world of planning for a couple of reasons. You know, I think in the past, you know, back then, it was more of a transactional relationship with clients where it was kind of a broker-dealer relationship. Mm-hmm. Obviously, since then, it's really changed into more of a consultancy, advocacy, advisor role, you know, and as fiduciary advisors, you know, we are fee only advisors. So we, you know, any sort of work we do on the security side of thing, meaning stocks, bonds, mutual funds, managed money, that is all fee only. So whenever we make a recommendation in the securities world, you know, it's very clear that our guidance, our advice is not being adjusted based on how we get paid, because it doesn't change the way we get paid when we change our advice, right? And everybody's situation is very, very different. So I think the world has changed in that regard, where people are now demanding the fiduciary relationship. I think the problem now is there are a lot of what we would call non-fiduciary advisors that are kind of stretching the limit of the rule, the fiduciary rule. Even insurance-only guys are talking about their fiduciary obligation. But quite honestly, most of them, or many of them out there, especially if, you know, they aren't securities licensed, are selling products only. They don't have that sort of neutral perspective where they represent you as a client, not themselves as an advisor or salesperson.
0: I think back, we've had conversations about, I mean, if you wanted to buy a stock or a fund back in the 1980s, you had to call a broker, right?
34: Well, I mean, and you were paying 4 or 5% to buy it and to sell it, wow. Right? So it's that transactional relationship. You know, when we talk about, you know, the fact that we are a fee-only advisor, what that means is that we get paid a percentage of the assets we manage, you know, somewhere between, you know, depending on what you're talking about, 0.8% to, you know, 1.5% in that range there. And when we say 0.5, I mean, obviously we have institutional level clients. So we, you know, the larger the accounts, the lower the fees. It's, you know, very straightforward there. But it doesn't alter the way we give advice, because our pay percentages don't change, meaning we're not going to, you know, sell you a more expensive mutual fund. For example, if you pick up your statements and you look at them, if you see the letters A, B, C behind any of your mutual funds or any of your statements from your brokers, well, if you're seeing that, those are typically what we call loaded mutual funds, where you're paying commissions to get in or commissions to get out or a combination of front end and back end loaded commissions. And, you know, those are there because your broker and his company is being compensated for selling that product to you by the mutual fund company. And I think that creates an inherent conflict of interest where your broker really works for the mutual fund company. Because I always say, you know, you work for the person who pays you, right? And if you don't know how your broker gets paid or your advisor gets paid, that's when it's time to get, you know, more, you know, to get advice, to get a second opinion, to find out. Because that is a crucial thing. You really

0: wasn't paying attention to the stock, but I heard something about a massive run up in the stock in a single day, like 100% run up. I'm not verifying that. I haven't seen it, but you know, of all people, my son was asking about it and talking about the stock movement, and it just talks about the fact that, look, whether you love Big Pharma or hate Big Pharma, I mean, you know, right now I'm in this kind of ambivalent world where you don't know if you should really trust them or not, especially after COVID. You're seeing a lot of this testimony after COVID now, and, you know, the Fauci stuff. And, you know, I don't want it to get too political here, but, you know, at the end of the day, Big Pharma has a lot of power, you know, to make money, but also power to extend our existences. You know, like, let's talk about, you know, the miracle of how good healthcare is getting. You know, my son, 3 days from now, is about to have a major surgery. And I haven't talked about this before, but it's major, but it's not a life-threatening kind of issue. He has a chest wall deformity. And they used to say, if you can find a doctor who's willing to do this surgery, find another doctor, right? Because it was just too crazy of a surgery. Now it's just, you know, it's becoming a lot easier. Hopefully everything's going to go fine, you know, with it. But these major, you know, surgeries, these major things, like even hip replacements used to be a death sentence. Now they're just, you know, very, very everyday things, you know. So
1: I was with a buddy of mine this weekend. He had a knee replacement. I was like, oh my gosh, I didn't even know. Like, where do we need to sit? Where are we going to go? He's like, Spike, I walked out of the hospital.
0: Yeah.
1: It is different today. So this longevity revolution is a great thing. Healthcare is changing.
0: It is. And, you know, the longevity revolution, you know, it's not just about retirement planning, right? It's about the, you know, potential to influence our economy, our healthcare system, housing, the investments we make. Yeah, I mean, it's a very, you know, broad concept here. And you have to understand, as we live longer, and as the workplace begins to change with artificial intelligence, how is that going to leave you? And are you prepared for the next steps as this economy and as this world changes, you know, in this longer living world?
1: I honestly think that some of the things of our retirement that are going to exist in 20 or 30 years haven't even been invented yet. I mean, there is that much change happening right now. I read the same article that your son did on this cancer drug. We're monitoring things better through electronics and through devices. And here's why it's so important. The longevity revolution, we've discussed some of these numbers before, about 11,000 Americans a day turn 65. And this will continue through 2027, 2028. That's about 4 million people a year.
0: Yep.
1: That is not what it was like 40 or 50 years ago. So if we've got a rush of this many people going into retirement, man, where else do you want us to? Is healthcare part, or, you know, a leading part of the conversation, or does it go all the way back to investments and go, let's figure out our drag because we need it to last?
0: Well, I mean, think through both sides of how a hospital is going to plan, or a healthcare system is going to plan for this onslaught, right? So that peak 65 you're talking about is basically the children of the baby boomers coming home from war. They had kids as they came home over those few years. And, you know, now they're retiring, right? They're retiring now, and through 2027, they're hitting 65. And people may retire past 65. So that's why this big retirement boom we're hearing about is so impactful. But think through a hospital, right? If you think that they're just going to overstaff based on this kind of peak 65 concept, there's also actuaries and financial people involved that are calculating the fact that that peak is going to end, right? That new wave is going to end. And as people die, are they going to now be overstaffed and overpositioned? So I'm concerned that kind of middle and lower income folks that don't have proper, you know, planning, proper healthcare, proper Medicare planning, Medicaid planning, all of that sort of, you know, retirement planning for your healthcare, those people that have less resources aren't going to get the kind of medical care they want, because there's going to be such a drastic increase in demand for medical care. But I may be wrong. Maybe artificial intelligence is going to make things way easier. Like, we talk about the revolution of artificial intelligence in the radiology space, right? Mm-hmm. People thought that radiologists would go the way of the dodo bird, but what we saw is that, you know, I think it was a doubling or quadrupling of images being taken, MRIs, X-rays, etc. Mm-hmm. Because now they can do it more efficiently, right? Now you don't have to wait in line for 2 weeks to get an MRI. You can get it done quicker because, you know, the artificial intelligence is reading it faster, giving notes to the radiologist. You know, I'm not really a professional in that world, but I'll certainly say, I think that there's certainly some changes coming in all facets of this longevity revolution.
1: In fact, the last time I just had an X-ray, you had to have two or three different techs who were in the room. Today, you can do a lot of that stuff automated. You know, they can, because you can literally have somebody on a speaker, you know, step on this line, just do it over here, or hold your breath. You don't need to have the human beings in there. Now, it still means you're going to have a human being probably reading the results to make sure as well.
0: Or verifying them.
1: Just to verify what's going on. So with this many people, though, turning 65, great part of the discussion I thought that you brought up, because I was like, wow, where are we going to get enough doctors? On the other hand, you say, well, then what do we do after the wave? Like, you know, five years from now. So is this going to increase?
0: Think about it. Where I think you're going with this conversation is remember this. As the baby boomers start to retire, right? As they start to retire, they're going from having their monies in their IRAs and their 401ks, being fully invested in the stock market, you know, for the most part. I mean, they may have be balanced portfolios. But as you get closer to retirement or in retirement, typically you take some chips off the table, right? Well, what does that mean when you get more conservative? Well, that means they're selling their equities, right? They're selling their stocks. So as this big population goes from being productive to being retired, and I'm not using that word in any sort of condescending way, mm-hmm. but in retirement, it is the opposite of being productive, or at least it's supposed to be. It's supposed to say, hey, I've spent all these years working. Now it's time to live off of my life's work. Right, off of my production for society and for the community and so forth. So you go from being somebody who contributes into the stock market to somebody that's withdrawing from the stock market. Yes. That's going to bring a whole nother set of risks to your portfolio that you may not be thinking about. And I think, you know, hopefully the efficiencies of AI counterbalance that demand to sell, because now we're seeing, you know, think of it like a bucket, right? Like as a financial planner, you know, we've just crossed $2 billion in assets under our management. But we always have to remember, it's not, even though the stock market's growing, these people are living on that money, right? Mm-hmm. They're living on that money and they're drawing it out. So we can't just rest on our laurels to say, hey, we've got $2 billion under management. Let's let it organically grow, because people are also using it to live as they retire too. They're not just contributing anymore. And that's something to think about.
1: I'm so glad you brought it up, because that was part of what I was thinking, is that as the baby boomers start to sell what's in their portfolio to be using it for more income, or because they got to 73 and they have to start taking it out.
0: Uncle Sam wants to get paid. Mm-hmm. You put that money away tax deferred. You know, Uncle Sam is saying, show me the money. I need to get paid right now, right? I mean, someone's got to pay for this stuff.
1: And is it going to be you, or are you going to implement your own tax strategy to make sure that it doesn't continue to grow? 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
1: 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You know, this isn't just a one-off topic on our show today. The longevity revolution of our retirement years, it is real. I want our listeners to think about 30 years of retirement, 25 to 30 years of spending, 25 to 30 years of our health changing, 25 to 30 years of going on vacations. But there's some things that it just feels like there are questions and things that are taken out of our hands. Mm-hmm. Our tax situation. How do we factor in what is an unknown for us? How do we control what happens at 73?
0: Right. You know, here's what we know. What we know right now is that taxes are on sale right now. So there's variables you can control and variables that you cannot. What I can control is what is currently present in our tax statutes, in our state tax laws, in our federal tax laws. And right now, from a federal perspective, taxes are on sale. And we don't believe it's going to last a long time. I mean, just remember this. I mean, you know, Obama did it. The Bushes did it. Trump did it. They wanted Biden certainly did it with Trump by erasing the history of the predecessor, right? We live in these bitter political worlds where they're tearing down, you know, they're tearing down statues and well, the truth is Trump seems to be putting his name on everything.
1: Yeah, yeah.
0: I mean, come on. Even the biggest Trump fan, I mean, listen, I mean, the guy's putting his name on everything. I'm getting pretty tired of the Trump brand everywhere. Even, you know, regardless of where you stay, it's getting a little much. I don't know if you have your Trump watch or your Trump shoes, but gosh, so it's starting to get a little bit much. But like at the end of the day, here's the thing, right? What we saw Biden do is eliminate everything that Trump tried to get into place. Trump did that with Obama. He's trying to do that with Obamacare, for example. They're basically trying to eliminate the history of their predecessor. We live in this very vitriolic, you know, certainly, you know, split world. you know, politically, right? And I think it's really important to say that we know taxes are on sale and we're planning on them raising back to historical highs after this administration is over. So let's make sure that we're taking advantage of this amazing sale on taxes right now. That's a variable we can control so that when taxes do go up, and remember, you know, let's look back at the owner of the New York Yankees, right? When Steinbrenner died, he miraculously died during the 1 year where there was zero estate taxes, right? So when he died, and what estate taxes is the inheritance or death tax, right? Where, you know, the government basically takes half of everything you have, which now it's over $15 million per person. So miraculously, he died, right, during that 1 year when there was no estate tax. Well, a lot of people, you know, and I won't go into, you know, I don't want to besmirch him, you know, or make any accusations there, but, you know, there's conversations saying that, you know, he was the kind of guy that planned that stuff, right? Like, that was like, it was so important that his life's work, the Yankees, be held intact, right? For those of our clients that are snowbirds that have family farms, for example, when they pass away, you know, even though they're property rich, they may have $30 million in property. They don't live like people with $30 million. Farmers don't always make that kind of money, at least not Midwestern farmers, right? California farmers, a little different story, but certainly we don't see that in the Midwest, you know? And those people are forced to have fire sales to sell half of their farms, half of their businesses, because nobody has the money to pay this, you know, 47% tax or whatever it is. And it just gets expensive. So right now, what we do know is income taxes are on sale. Wealthy people stay wealthy because they plan. And that's why it's important to have a tax plan regarding your retirement assets. That's the really important key here. Taxes are on sale. If you're not taking advantage of it, I promise you, you're missing out.
1: One of the ways to do that is to, again, I keep saying it, do your tax review before the end of the year. Look, it's not going to cost you anything. You can find out what you owe in taxes. We've got free tools. We can show you in the office and we come up with part of the strategy. It's not about paying all of your taxes on all of your tax deferred accounts right now. You guys have said the phrase, I keep hearing this from advisors all around the country, your advisors, scheduling Roth conversions. So it's not just like doing a little bit this year. It's that, like, hey, we're kind of looking at the next 3 or 4 years of possibly having these taxes. You know, how much do we do at a time? How much are we looking at? Is it 100,000? Is it 200,000? Does it depend? Do you have like an earmark number or does it depend again on the family?
0: Everybody's situation's different, right? And what may be true, you know, in January may not be true at the end of the year, right? As life changes, things happen. Just had a client yesterday that said, hey, we want to buy a house for our daughter. She's buying a house right now. True story, 100% true story. Came just, happened yesterday. My servicing advisor, Chris, who's with me on almost every meeting I sit in, you know, that I have with clients that I sit down with. He's saying, you know, hey, our client, I'll call her Mary. She wants to take out $200,000 right now, but the problem is she has it in a Roth that she converted and, you know, she hasn't passed her 5-year window and her other IRA is with, you know, a long-term annuity that she bought, you know, from another firm years back, and she would have to pay a penalty. So what should she do? Well, why is she buying another? Let's talk about this purchase, right? Well, it's for her daughter. They really don't want to miss out on this one house. Whoa. Her daughter is a pilot that makes several hundred thousand dollars a year with a big airline. Her husband, the husband of the daughter, is also a pilot that makes a lot of money. Why the heck are you subsidizing this? You're going to forfeit your life savings with penalties and unnecessary taxes and IRMA penalties and all these sort of things to subsidize someone who combined makes almost $1 million a year. Like, penny wise and pound foolish, right? It's great being, you know, obliged to the kids, you know, but they're no longer kids. They're 30 years old making $1 million a year and you're going to do their house down payment and may destroy your retirement. You have to understand the impact of your situation, of your particular situation. It gets me a little ramped up because this is a real situation. We're like, man, this is a terrible decision. No, you shouldn't be doing that. Who cares about this one house? Find something else. If they don't have the money, they can't buy it. Shouldn't we figure that one out?
1: Well, and even if it's a gift, even if she said, well, I want to do this and I want to do this for my daughter, there's a ton of other things she could do over the next few years. Those kids are going to want to buy these adults who have careers, they're going to want to buy furniture. They're going to want to, there's so many things that you could do along the way. You could gift it. You could do it properly. But I was even going to say, why do you need the $200,000? Is that all going to be for down payment? You know,
0: listen, because when you're making this, you know, a seven figure income, right? There's a certain standard that you want to, you know, uphold. And at the end of the day, that's the kind of down payment you need on a couple million dollar place, right? You're going to need, you know, that's actually a down payment for $1 million place. You know, you're going to need 20% down. If you can get it 10% down, I mean, you're really stretching it. You know, it's just funny how the next generation, they are spenders, man. Spenders, spenders, spenders. And listen, I'm a hypocrite. Do as I say, not as I do. You know, if you want to see someone who is pretty wasteful, go look at my Instagram page and look at my crazy vacation that I just got off of. But listen, I've been working for 25 years, right? I haven't taken a 2-week vacation in my entire life. At the end of the day, you need to make decisions and understand the impact of them. And you need to have someone that you can go to say, hey, Stuart, listen, I'm looking to buy my daughter a house and I've got $1 million. But I should be able to help my daughter with this. Well, here was the problem. A lot of these clients didn't start planning until it was too late. A lot of their money is tax deferred. If your money is in an IRA, a 401k, a 403b, a TSA, a TSP, any of those tax deferred vehicles, and you think that money's yours, think again. It is not all yours. You have a partner in your retirement, and that partner in your retirement is Uncle Sam. Every time you take money out of those accounts, Uncle Sam wants a piece. And the more you take, the bigger that piece gets proportionally. And then comes his girlfriend. That's Irma. Irma is the penalty you pay on Medicare. It's those Medicare penalties. So if you want to have a perfect retirement where you can write a check and not have to make a tax calculation every time, then your financial plan needs to be like the well-informed. The people that have a tax plan as part of their financial plan, if you don't have a complete plan that includes tax planning, you don't have a financial plan at all, in my opinion. 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
1: Welcome back to the Asset Preservation Hour with financial advisor Stuart Willis. To kind of recap on that, we've been talking a lot about the longevity revolution today and what it means to you. And the phone number is a tool for you. It is a free tool. When you reach out to that number, we have folks who are standing by. They'll schedule a time for you. There's no cost. There's no obligation to it. And more so, it's about what is on your mind, is about have you saved enough? How do you pay less in taxes? And how do you give efficiently? You know, it's funny, man, people are learning stuff. The folks that are coming up at live events, they are talking about QCDs and am I doing this the right way? And, you know, how do I gift this over properly? And what do I do with it when I receive it? It is great because the longevity revolution does have to do with leaving to the next generation. But
0: yeah,
1: that's why we bring up generational wealth.
0: Well, it might involve leaving it to the next generation. It may not. You know, I've talked about this friend that I have that, you know, she was single person, did incredibly well as an athlete professionally. But mm-hmm. her goal was to have the greatest possible life and leave a little bit for the nieces and nephews and, you know, have there the greatest go. Possible set of memories that she could ever imagine. And, you know, no judgment there. I mean, you know, you don't have to leave money to people. You have to enjoy your life, in my opinion. And there's no life, you know, to me, it's not a successful life if you didn't have a great time doing it. Right. And, mm-hmm. and I'll tell you, man, like when I look back at how much money I spent on vacation this summer, I want to vomit a little bit. but then I think, like, my gosh, like, you know, it's that Shawshank Redemption saying, right? It's time to get busy living or get busy dying. And to me, that's where people make the biggest mistakes in retirement, is they're not prepared for retirement. They have no idea what it means. They have to drastically reduce their quality of life in retirement because either A, they're uncertain about whether it's going to last, or they haven't saved enough. Like, there are people that have saved enough and live way under their means because they're scared. That's just as bad as people who didn't save enough. Mm-hmm. You're living like someone who didn't save enough, but you've done your job, right? You've saved, you've done what you were told. So now it's time to execute on that plan. Now it's time to say, hey, you know, I'm either in retirement now or I'm about to retire, and I want to have a very clear vision over where my money is going to be, how much I can spend based on certain assumptions, and let's go enjoy the hell out of life, mm-hmm. right? Life is short, guys. Life is short, and it's time to go, you know, really have a great time and create some real memories now.
1: And this is why planning now helps you enjoy it later. I'll tell you what, do you think, I'm sure you hope, but do you think you'd be able to have the exact same kind of vacation, yourself, your body, this part, in 20 years? I mean, you probably did a lot of active stuff.
0: I mean, you know, it's a great question, man. I mean, you know, because, you know, I was just in Austin this weekend training for the Master World Championships here in Vegas next week. And I was with one of the legends of jiu-jitsu, a guy named Jean-Chi Ribeiro. He's one of the most famous jiu-jitsu guys in history. And it's so interesting because he's like, Stuart, what is your goal? What are you trying to accomplish here? Are you just trying to be the best blue belt in the world, right? It's the same thing with your retirement, man. He wanted to find out, what are you doing? You're training like you're going to the damn Olympics. So what are we doing here? Are you going to be in this thing for the next 20 years? Or are you going to just be a flash in the pan. And so he really wanted to make sure I wasn't burning myself out, but also prepared for what it's going to take to prepare my body, you know, mm-hmm. for what it's going to take at 60 years old to do the same thing I'm doing at 53 years old, mm-hmm. the same thing at 70 years old, right? Mm-hmm. And I think that's the same thing in retirement. You have to, there's so many like little pieces, little minor adjustments you can make right now that aren't invasive. There's a few that are, that'll hurt a little bit, right? When we start talking about tax planning.
1: Roth conversion, I get you.
0: Yeah, I mean, listen, I get cursed out every tax season because clients are like, oh my God, this tax bill's terrible. Yes, I know, I promise you, we're doing it for a reason. 5 years, 10 years down the road. I have clients with, you know, $7, $8, $10 million in IRA retirement accounts that no longer pay taxes because they are no longer an IRA, they're now Roths. And when you take that money out, it's tax-free. If all of your money is in IRAs and 401ks and you're needing to live on that money, people end up not using it. They're scared of the tax bill. The penalties from IRMA, the Social Security taxes, all of that stuff compounds. Every dollar you take out isn't just taxed at 24, 32, or 35%. It's taxed federally, then it's taxed by the state, and then you're taxed on your Social Security gets taxed, right? So that implication could be 60 or 70% of your money gets taken away in taxes and penalties that were unnecessary if you planned ahead of time. And that's why I'm so passionate about it, just having that plan right now, so that you can make sure that you aren't having to worry. If taxes double 10 years from now, because let's just say, hey, all this money we're spending, the debt's going crazy. Guess what, folks? Somebody's going to pay for it. Mm-hmm. I may be too old to be paying for it, but my kids and my grandkids are going to be paying. So what are we doing with them? Well, my kids work now. They're working during the summer, working for me. And what are we doing? We're putting away Roth money. We're creating Roth accounts for them at 19 years old, at 23 years old.
1: What
0: we're
1: I would
0: maxing
1: do for that.
0: Out those. I'm forcing them to, right? Because I didn't do it. I didn't know, right? But remember, here's the thing, guys. Learn from my mistakes, right? Our kids are if you want to do real planning, real legacy planning, there's no greater legacy plan than teaching your kids how to do it themselves, right?
1: Mm-hmm.
0: You know, yes, is a living trust important? Absolutely, right? Do we do living trust? Absolutely. Is it important to have? Absolutely. But what's even more important is to make sure that your children or the people you're going to leave money to have an understanding of what to do with that money. You know, just last week, and I didn't tell you because I didn't want to upset you. I was in your hometown. I was out in Denver at our Denver offices, Spike. And I flew in Sunday morning. And I met with a client on Sunday in our Thornton office. And then I met with another client on Monday. And who I met with wasn't just a client. I actually met with three variable generations. I met with a client's parents because this is a guy who, another big airline pilot, his parents just needed some help and some guidance, and I was helping them. But on Monday, I met with a client's children because they want to make sure that their children, when they're gone, are properly informed and have a proper plan. And what we found out in the meanwhile was these people where they have three kids, they have no need to put money into a 401k, but they should put money into a 401k Roth that they have, still get their company match, all that stuff. And they can have millions of dollars when they retire if they just have these little things. That's why we want to have not just a relationship with you, our client, but also your kids. And they don't need to know what you have. We don't need to tell them your private business. But we need to educate them on how to receive it, on what to do, on what do I do if something happens to mom, if something happens to dad, right? It's a homing beacon here at Asset Preservation. Look, next year we're going to be celebrating our 30th year in business. We are here to stay, right? We are not going anywhere. Mm-hmm. And we want to make sure that you understand we are here to survive the test of time. And our commitment to our clients is this. We will be there for you. We'll be there for your surviving spouse if you have one, and we'll be there for your heirs. But you need to have your affairs in order. And part of that is informing the kids, having a tax plan, doing all of those sort of things, having an estate plan, all those things that you can do right now very simply by just taking action and taking control of your financial plan today. It's not, this isn't some, you know, off the wall thing. This is about basic moves, putting them all together, using a few advanced moves in there when it comes to tax planning, but be prepared for the future. Be prepared for taxes to rise. And let's make sure that your people know what to do and where to go if something happens to you.
1: And just to add to that, it's not a, there's no product. This is a process. This is a process to make sure that all of the decisions you're making and all of the tools that you're using are working together, and making sure that you understand what that strategy is. This, folks, as Stuart has been talking about, is how you build generational wealth. If you want to know what that looks like for you and your family, call the phone number and call it right now. Schedule your time with the team so you can preserve your assets for you and your family. 877-573-8473 is the phone number. 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Stuart, as always, thank you for your hour. Thank you for your time today. Thank you for all the folks we see all around the country, from Portland, over in Nevada, in Arizona, our friends in Colorado, and even all the way over in South Carolina. 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Thanks for listening. We'll be back next week.
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5: 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The views, statements, and opinions expressed herein are those of the individual speakers and not necessarily those of Foundations and its affiliates. The information contained herein does not constitute an offer to sell any securities or represent an express or implied opinion or endorsement of any specific investment opportunity, offering, or issuer. Any discussion of performance or returns is not indicative of future results. Any discussions of specific strategies are for informational purposes only and have been provided to help determine whether they may be appropriate for your specific situation. If applicable, the primary goal is converting retirement assets into a Roth IRA is to reduce the future tax liability on the distributions you take in retirement or on the distributions of your beneficiaries. Each individual investor's situation is different, and any ideas provided may not be appropriate for your particular circumstances. Comments regarding a particular client's experience may or may not be the same as another client's experience and is not an indication that any client or prospective client will experience the same or a higher level of future success or performance. Foundations only transacts conducts business in those jurisdictions where it's properly registered or is excluded or exempted from registration requirements. Registration as an investment advisor is not an endorsement of the firm by securities regulators and does not mean the advisor has achieved a specific level of skill or ability. Nothing herein constitutes a recommendation that any security, portfolio, or securities or investment strategy is suitable for any specific person. 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
9: Hit. I'm Roxanne Evans, Fox News. People in the Mid-Atlantic states are being urged to use caution as a strong nor'easter passed through. Here's Fox's Gurnell Scott.
10: Heavy rain and high winds continue to batter the eastern U.S. from canceled flights in Boston to the shutdown of the road on and off Hatteras Island in North Carolina. The Jersey Shore has also seen its share of damage and disruption, according to New Jersey Governor Mikey Sherrill.
11: The Department of Environmental Protection will inspect the beaches and compile a damage report. We will start fixing what we can and submit an application for federal assistance if appropriate.
10: While the worst of the weather is expected to move through before the work week starts, the cleanup in many states will continue through Monday. Gurnall Scott, Fox News.
9: President Trump is in Illinois today to attend the President's Cup at the Medina Country Club for the closing ceremony. The president speaking to reporters about the state of the economy and the Iran conflict before departing the White House.
12: We have the best income numbers per individual in the history of our country. People are making more money than they've ever made before. With all of that, oil will come dropping down as soon as Iran gives up. As soon as the war is over, which will be soon, oil is going to come plummeting down and oil prices are coming down.
9: And this comes as President Trump rejected a proposal from Iran that would reopen the Strait of Hormuz. The president says the regime wants to reopen the waterway because, in his words, quote, they have no money coming in. UK police arrested five men near an airbase used by the United States on suspicion of preparing a terrorist attack. Authorities are investigating an Iran link as one possibility. 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
14: 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Does all this talk about interest rates mean anything to your retirement? And Shark Tank's Kevin O'Leary has just laid down fighting words for your retirement and especially mine. 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
14: 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It is time for the Fire Your Financial Advisor Retirement Show. Greg is here. Phil Huff is also joining us today, one of our retirement planners at Golden Reserve. Greg, how are you doing today?
17: You know how I'm doing, Randy.
14: I know. So, you know,
17: if you don't know this, we record this show during the week. And mm-hmm. if you also don't know this, that I live in Columbus, Ohio. And you may not also know that I am a Buckeyes fan. Mm-hmm. So it's been a rough couple days, Randy. It's been a rough couple days. And I don't like to talk about my Buckeye fandom because I love my Detroit families that we help. And we know there's a team up north that, you know, sometimes I'm one of those nice fans that has a ton of Michigan buddies. I have a ton. I lived in Chicago for a long time, so I had to play nice. So we always shoot texts, and we actually are the nice fans that you get to be around. But I don't ever tease anybody because I know I lived in the 90s. And I had to go through the, you know, the Cooper era of us never beating Michigan and losing a bunch of games. So being in Texas, people asked, how was it? It was hot, Randy. Mm-hmm. It was hot. Mm-hmm. And here's how I would describe the fourth quarter. Like, well, what was it like? It was like about a month ago when my wife decided to be such a kind soul and get me what I didn't understand was a, how do I put this? Torture session. Yes. She's like, Greg, you know, your back's getting a little hairier as you get older. Why don't we just get that taken care of? It's not a big deal. We'll just do a little laser treatment. I'm like, okay, that sounds normal. I'm not kidding. This was Gitmo stuff. I was strapped down with a laser. The back of my back was one big scab. I couldn't sit down. I couldn't lean back in a chair. It mm-hmm. felt like someone was putting a blowtorch asking for the launch codes. I was, there was two Russian ladies that didn't speak English and made me feel like a wuss. They're like, it's not too bad. No bad. Easy, right? And I'm like, I don't want to go anymore. And she's like, we only did half your back. So if you're ever thinking about doing this, that is what the fourth quarter of the OSU-Texas game felt mm-hmm. like. Mm-hmm. It felt like a laser treatment back section where you're just sitting there. And I had great seats. I was sitting right in the mix of all these Texas people. And we were being kind the whole time. We were talking to everybody because we were winning. So I was being super nice. Mm-hmm. I didn't want to be that rude fan cheering too loudly. But I was pretty condescending, probably in hindsight. And when the fourth quarter rolled around and they started scoring those touchdowns, I was getting smaller and smaller. Greg was sitting down in his seat a little bit, man. He wasn't standing up anymore. He was kind of regrowing. I went and ate. I probably had two or three hot dogs. Uh-huh. I had to go on a lot of walks. Every time I walked, every time they scored, I went and grabbed another hot dog thinking it would make it better.
14: Uh-huh.
17: But it was all in all, it was still Austin's a great town. Obviously, Texas is actually a great fan base. They're very, very fun to be around. It was a great trip. But unfortunately, Santa Claus didn't pull it through for us. Red Cheek Ryan Day blew another one. So I'm not his biggest fan.
14: Just a note to Phil and everyone at Golden Reserve, this is not the week to ask Greg for a raise. Just thought I'd mention it.
18: So now I just know, I think I know too much about Greg now. Treatments. And,
17: That's overshare. That's an overshare. Sorry, America. A little bit too much Greg there.
14: All right. Well, we're going to just let you sit for just a second and just ruminate in that. I'm going to go over to Phil here for our first story here, Greg, because there's a lot of talk about interest rates right now. There's a 2-year, there's a 5-year, there's a 10-year, and then there's the fight with the Fed between the president and all that business with interest rates. So I'm reading through some of this stuff, and Motley Fool has an article and says, if interest rates go up, this is going to be a problem for the stock market. So why? Phil, why is that a problem?
18: Yeah. And let's talk first about like the relationship that stocks have with bonds and that bonds have with interest rates. And so everyone thinks we've been taught kind of, hey, stocks are a risk money. When stocks go up, bonds go down. Mm-hmm. When bonds go up, stocks go down. That's not true. We saw that in 2022. Both stocks and bonds lose. Right. Bonds have a very direct relationship with interest rates. Right? When interest rates go up, bonds go down. That's why it's been a tough, basically 20 years for bonds. So those tough times will probably continue to come. Interest rates continue to climb. We'll continue seeing that safe money, the bond safe money, take some losses. But how do stocks correlate? Well, the big one is with these companies and how is their valuation made? It's by, are they winning? Are they profitable? Are they doing well? And when interest rates are higher, the biggest thing is that companies operate with a lot of debt. So now when they need to go get debt to start a new project, to hire more people, to spend money, they're going back and it's costing them two, maybe three times as much to go and borrow that money. So you're going to see a little bit, it's tighter on spending with companies, which means less expansion, less growth, could hurt the stock price, right? Historically, right now we're going through a potential debt cycle that's pushing that interest rate up. Since 1999, the S&P has actually always declined over a three-month period following the onset of a new rate hike cycle, an average drop of around 7%. So the data backs it that typically when we go through these rate hikes, the S&P actually drops for the following 3 months.
19: Gotcha. So doesn't it also offer an alternative? If you can get 5, 6, 7% on a CD or an annuity or something like that that's interest rate dependent, people will go there and they won't put their money in the stock market. Does that have any bearing on all of this?
18: Yeah, 100%. That's where interest rates are great. When interest rates go up, true safe money goes up.
19: Mm-hmm.
18: Like you said, directly buying CDs, annuities, all of those interest rates are climbing with these interest rate hikes. So it's certainly a spot. Obviously, we're big fans of the fixed index annuity. That's a space where you can get some market exposure, but with guardrails. I talk about it like bowling with guardrails, right? You've got a floor at zero and ceilings can be 9, 10, 11% where if the market's going up, you're participating and winning with the market. But when the market goes down, you've got that floor of 0%, so you're not losing along with it. So all those really truly safe tools do really well when interest rates are going up.
19: So, Greg, does this, when you talk about retirees, does this say we should move money out of risk of the stock market and move over to these things when the interest rates are up, or have a nice mix of the two? How do you handle that?
17: Well, I mean, the premise of the show is about, you know, being the retirement resource on how to attack the golden years.
19: Mm-hmm.
17: And if we're looking at trying to read a crystal ball, that's not really what we're in the business of. I don't want to tell people, hey, we should play the interest rate game, or we should play the buy the dip game, or the stock game. But there's a lot of correlations that, you know, we've been talking about warning signs. You know, when you say warning signs, I don't know when or if, you know, this huge reset or recalibration. We know that the stock earnings ratio are astronomically high. They're in that dangerous recession level. You have the last month or so, it's been about 2 or 3% loss. People don't realize that. We've lost about 2 or 3% in the last month in the stock market. The S&P 500 is down about 2.5%, at least as the moment of this radio show being recorded. And you ask the question, is there a lot of dependency on the interest rate? And it's a lot of speculation. What the market doesn't like is uncertainty. That's what they're pricing in. It's the uncertainty. Like, it'd be easy if everyone knew a rate hike was coming for sure. I think odds are, I mean, it's been wavering 60, 70% now.
18: Yeah.
17: Are the odds it was 40% about 2 months ago? When you can't price in the certainty, and to take it a step further, all of this infrastructure is done on debt. NVIDIA is doing debt deals, cross debt deals, internal debt deals. All these AI data centers are all on debt chassis. And these things aren't like these things don't get built like your fixed mortgage. They're all built on a floating rate. You know, based on 1% more than the ongoing existing, you know, rates that are out there for these loaning facilities. And as someone that used to be in a loan business, I was a security attorney for half a decade. Like, things get hairier when rates start moving unpredictably, because that affects your cash flow. It affects your ability to perform. But it also, all of these private equity companies, no one's talking about the private market. It's all about your public stocks. But that private market has trillions of dollars of company that are already behind. They're not being traded. The average holds on all these private equity companies that got bought up over the last 20 years are in these funds that aren't moving. And it's only going to get worse if all of the debt they purchased on, because they're all leveraged buyouts, no one's paying cash for these companies. They take a loan out on themselves is how they buy them. This gets a little hairy. And I think it's worth talking about, you know, Randy, that once the private equity starts to crumble, that's going to affect a lot of other things, because a lot of the economic push has been high net worthers consumption and spending. The upper middle class has done a ton of spending the last 10 years because of the success of the economy in certain realms. And if that goes away and that spending goes away, that affects the whole show starts to slow down. And that affects hotels, restaurants, travel, cars, purchases, and homes. You know, I was looking up home ownership. Believe it or not, the 30-year loan market has gone from 6% in February to 6.23% in April and 6.76% according to Freddie and Mac recently.
19: Hmm.
17: So we're nearing 7% home mortgages, which, you know, we're talking about building all these houses and doing all these things. Well, shoot, I think, you know, we saw on the Wall Street Journal just this last week that we were at almost 2023-year lows of house sales in August. I mean, August is supposed to be the big house sale month, right? Like, this is where the summertime is when you start to move a lot of property. And I think that's another indicator that things may not be too great, or at least people are wary. They're scared because of the uncertainty. And we'll have the rate, you know, we'll have some of the rate certainty here soon, but now you're talking about multiple rate hikes, which even adds to the inflation bonfire of how do we get a hand, food, you know, consumables, all of these things are more and more. I would say, as a, you know, end of this ramble about all the things that are bad, most retirees don't need risk. So the good news is that retirees have an inverse relationship sometimes with the stock market.

0: exactly how much risk you're taking. I think it's a great time due to the uncertainty. And I think things are getting really choppy and scary now, particularly with midterms around the corner. It's a good time knowing where you're at. You may not have to make any changes, but let's take a temperature check. Let's take a speedometer snapshot of how fast you're speeding in retirement. And the market risk report will show you what you could lose in a downturn, like a 2022, a 2008-9, any of those periods where we went backwards. Let's see what you lose and see if you're comfortable with that. And that may drive you to say, hey, let's take some chips off the table. Let's slow down a little bit and take advantage of some of these better rates. It's a nice exchange there where you can win the ball game without having to crash a car.
1: Yeah, if there's a time to do it, it's now.
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2: All right, so anytime I bring in something that Susie Orman said or Dave Ramsey said or Kevin O'Leary has said, Greg just sits there, and I know if you're not watching this on our YouTube channel, he just rolls his eyes and goes, here we go again. But Kevin O'Leary said something about retirement, and I just could not ignore it. He said that as we get ready for retirement, lose the car, lose the cable, maybe even lose the cat.
0: Oh, no, Randy. How dare he?
2: He says, get used to deprivation before you're deprived. He says, we need to practice being poor. And I'll walk out of the room and let Greg go. Can you believe this?
0: No, I can't. Well, for one thing, he's Canadian. For this tracks. Let's get that out of the way. So you can fill in the blanks there afterwards.
2: Okay.
0: You can see where, basically from a value standpoint, he's not ever going to be quite aligned for us. But I find it a little righteous, arrogant, even silly with a man that's worth nearly $500 million. I think his last net worth was approximately about $400 million.
2: Gosh.
0: And he grew up well, right? Like, I think his stepfather was a member of the

0: United Nations, something, something, labor, something. And those people have never been poor. They've never done without. And I just feel it like so tone deaf when someone starts lecturing someone to be, you know, you should do without. The guy with $400 million is telling you to practice being poor. And you have to ask yourself, is he just trying to get clicks? Is he just trying to get Greg's BP over 200? I don't think he knows at all what that's like. And anyone that's been there doesn't want to go back there. I can promise you that. People that have grown up in a cold house, didn't have a lot of food, didn't have, you know, how to wear hand-me-down clothes. You don't want to go back. So instead of practicing being miserable for the next 30 years, why don't we just actually do some real math? Because Kevin doesn't know any people that are everyday people. Heck, he probably doesn't even know any middle class, upper middle class people. He doesn't know people that we would support. You know, Kevin lives in La La Land. And I think our job is to be that guide that understands what it's like to walk a mile in hand-me-down shoes. A little bit of that life goes a long way because people live most of their retirement afraid of going back there.
1: Mm-hmm.
0: You know, there's a lot of factory workers that come in that are multimillionaires because they saved and did without. They didn't upgrade their house. They didn't go spend frivolously when everyone else did during the 0% interest, you know, boom. Most baby boomers just sat tight and said, I've been down there. I lived in the 80s. I know how this story ends. You know, I remember 17% interest rates. I know how quickly money can disappear. My grandparents went through the Great Depression. That's wisdom. Right. I think that's what Kevin is missing in a lot of what he talks about is I think he's trying to be, you know, cheeky or I don't know what he's trying to say. I think he's just, you know, he's acting Canadian, I guess. And when you boil all this down, I think it's more important to say before we make any decisions, let's get everything on the table. And most people don't realize how these people live their lives. The big miss in America is that the people that are supposed to be in charge of our financial futures have no idea how we live. None. And you can just hear them talk and the lunacy of it. And to prove the point, we do it with every client when we run our income forecast because it shows them how much they spent last year. And most of these people have $50,000, $60,000 coming in Social Security, maybe another $20,000 or $30,000 pension. And then they spend $70,000. And that's really like the median, right? Like I think most retirees, doesn't matter if you have $4 million or $500,000. People are spending about 70 or 80 grand. And it begs the question, even if they spend a little bit of savings and you got 2 million bucks, I'm only $10,000 short based on guaranteed income I get the rest of my life. And even though everyone's trying to scare the bejesus out of us when it comes to inflation and the cost of food and everything else, like, that actually isn't reality. That's dystopia. It's just a financial lie. I don't know if it's for clicks or to scare you. They want to keep you engaged and on the hamster wheel so that you pay whatever fees they'll charge. But if you actually slow it down and look at what's actually happening in your accounts, most people are going to be pretty excited, Randy,
1: mm-hmm.
0: because their money's growing every year, even after they're spending. And it's not because they need outlandish gains or they need 10 or 20% returns. Their money could be buried in the backyard in a war chest and it would be growing because of the amount of fixed income that's coming in from Social Security or a pension or et cetera. And even if they don't have that, heck, if their $2 million is kicking off 5%, basically a fixed annuity or a CD, they're getting $100,000 a year. So I'm not sitting here saying you should put all your money in a 5% CD, but I'm not also not saying that. Like, you know, there's a different way to live your life of excess and greed, and then there's a way to live your life to do everything you want and have no stress. I hope we start to show that this income forecast builds you a plan that you can do everything you want in retirement without any risk or stress and still push yourself to do more things and live that retirement dream, go on those extra trips, upgrade the house, do all those things. The whole idea of doing fixed, and you know, people always talk about fixed investments like it's a return thing. So I'm going to do this because it's guaranteed 5%. I look at it differently. I don't think it's just about the return amount, Randy. I think it's about the mental permission. Because even if your money's working and you're in the stock market, there is still a fear. There's still one black cloud in the sky. No matter how well your money's doing in the stock market, there's a black cloud because you remember losing money. So that always is going to be a hitch in your step running towards another trip or another spending. But when you have your money in fixed items that no matter what happens will always deliver that same amount, you start to build a little bit more bravery. That risk that you would have taken in the stock market now goes into doing more things that actually build memories and actually spend your retirement. You start doing all these extra things because it's not just the interest rates that are guaranteed. It's the money and the underlying principle is guaranteed to not do goofy stuff. And I think when people start realizing that that's the trick to doing more in retirement is to have more certainty and more, you know, predictability in their investment selections versus the upside of returns, but still the hesitation of fear, it'll change how they live their retirement. You will spend an extra month in Florida. You will start flying first class. You will go on more trips. You will get the hot tub. You will get the sauna. You will upgrade the house. You will get the new couch. All of those things will happen when you have certainty versus uncertainty in your investment portfolio. Even if the returns aren't the same, it changes how you live. And that's the story that we want to show you when we build every roadmap. It's so important because it really does end up building more memories versus just a bunch of numbers on a sheet that don't really mean anything.
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1: 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And someone putting off retirement because of a financial headline. 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So, Greg, you being an estate planner, and we talk about the importance of having all the legal documents that you need in your retirement years. And I found an article in GoBankingRates.com that says a will doesn't keep you out of probate. A trust is just a piece of paper unless it's funded. And you should have a beneficiary on everything, but if your life changes and you don't change that, that can be a problem. So the point here is just having the documents doesn't mean that everything will run smoothly. You've mentioned this a number of times, and give me your thoughts on this.
0: So, Randy, you added me again. I thought we talked about not sharing that I was an attorney on the show.
1: Oh, yeah, I have to say, hush tones.
0: That.
1: He's a former 87
0: state people. Everybody just change the channel. It's fine. Thanks, Randy. No, I think it's important. And I love the way that some of this works. It's kind of like having a gym membership won't make you healthy, mm-hmm. right? Taking vitamins doesn't make you healthy. You know, it's not enough. And buying these documents is not going to protect your retirement. And that's the biggest miss of the online cheap legal Zoom nonsense. Like, I can't count the number of people that have come in with screwed up documents that printed this stuff online and said, we're good, right? I'm like, you didn't even sign them. You just printed them off your printer. No, you're not good. This isn't enough. What do you mean? I got a will now. It's like, we're all good, right? And it's like, well, let's explain why they're not good. Because I think there is a lot of bad data out there. Shocker. TikTok is talking about estate planning. You know that we've hit rock bottom. It's like dancing cats and wills, I guess.
1: Mess with
0: it's like
1: cats.
0: Selling gold bars at Costco with my mayonnaise. Like, it just feels like I'm in la la. Imagine like talking to Randy like 30 years ago. He'd be like, hey, you know, you can buy some gold bars while you're picking up some mayonnaise at Costco. That's where we're at. We're getting advice about the most important hereditary decision and documentation that is possible. But hold on a second. I'm going to finish watching the dancing dog before they break down wills. Like, let that sink in, people. What are we doing? Like, I feel like I'm not on social media. I don't do any of that stuff because I have a life and I have friends. So it doesn't seem like it fits my profile very well. So when we start breaking these things down, a will, let me be very clear. People get a will for a couple reasons. The first of which is the most important reason for most families. It puts guardianship into the document, meaning while your children are under the age of 18, a majority in your state, it will tell you who you nominate to take care of them. That is why a lot of people have wills. A will is not effective, I will say this again, until you die. That's another huge confusion point. Wills don't get brought out until after you're gone. That will is not do anything until you pass on. So if you want to have things when you're incapacitated, hey, what if I'm unconscious or I have a Alzheimer's or dementia? That doesn't do anything. The will does nothing. It can't be used until you're gone, meaning you need a healthcare power of attorney, a financial power of attorney, a living will. All of those are living docs. Those are advanced directives. Those are all very important. You need all those. But a will doesn't do much. Do you want me to tell the secret of why we use the will? Randy, are you ready
1: for
0: this?
1: Sure, I'm ready.
0: My goal is to never use our will. When we have an Ehlers, our law firm, is the goal is if everything goes right, we don't have to use the will at all. And the reason is very simple is because as this article highlights, you have to go through probate to effectuate your will, meaning you have to go to court and a probate judge has to administer it. And then they have to go through the process and you have to hire attorneys and you have court fees and you have time. It has to be open for 6 months up to, you know, a lot of times it's over a year. All of that happens if you have to use your will. So the whole idea, wills are like life insurance. You have to have them, but you don't want to use them. That is the key here. You do not want to have to use your will. Your will is the last resort. And let me explain why. If you forget something in life, it goes through probate. So if you have a bank account that you don't put a transfer on death or payable on death, a beneficiary on a IRA, you don't say, here's who I want my IRA to go to. The will catch it, push it through probate, and then distribute it in accordance of who is in your will. That is the back. It's the backstop catch-all to send your stuff away in a very slow, inefficient, and costly manner. That is what a will does. It is the backstop that hopefully you never have to use. You need it. We have one. Every one of our clients have one. But you don't want to use it. Now, the same can be said for trusts. Trusts are hilarious. People sell trusts all the time. A lot of times they're goofballs. They're attorney goofballs that don't do estate planning. They don't understand it. They don't understand the nuance of it. They don't understand that it's a lifetime relationship, not just a build a document. So you go out and buy a trust. You go buy a trust on LegalZoom. You probably did. I know a couple of you do-it-yourselfers out there are probably like, I got one off LegalZoom and I signed it. We're good to go. Wrong. You're not good to go. That trust does nothing. It's just a very expensive paperweight. It actually does absolutely nothing. Nothing. Unless you fund it. And if you don't know how to fund it, that's why you have to hire an attorney versus printing a document off the internet. That's the difference. Your life changes. How do you move this car to the trust? How do you move this property to the trust? How do you move these accounts to the trust? I don't know. Ask Google, dude, if that's how you get down. That's the problem. None of that matters unless your trust is properly funded. And a lot of things get hairy after the first person passes. Most of the mistakes occur because usually one member of the couple handles all of the legal stuff. It's not a joint operation. And when that person goes away, usually everything falls apart. That's where the attorney, the estate plan attorney involved, is the glue that keeps everything going. You should be talking to your estate plan attorney every 3 to 5 years, except if a large financial part of your life changes, a health change, a prognosis, an unexpected prognosis. If you move states, because different states have different laws, you should definitely talk to an attorney in those circumstances, or if you're moving, even in the same town, because all of those things can screw up your estate plan. And you just have to make sure that you keep funding it. Like, you have to manage it. This isn't like a one and doneer. So if that's not happened otherwise, every 3 to 5 years, it's good to just, hey, let's take another inventory of everything I have. If it's got a title or account number, it needs to be in my trust or going to my trust when I die. And if it does that, the trust completely avoids probate. It's all private. You don't have to go through any courts. You don't have to go through any judges. You don't have to go through any of that nonsense if the trust is set up correctly. Now, that's the tactical reality of wills and trusts. It's very important to have estate plan attorneys involved. It's also important to have estate plan attorneys that know what's going on in your life. So some people just sell you a document. We understand everything that's going on from a tax standpoint, an asset standpoint, an investment standpoint. Now you have the right hand talking to the left. We do the tax returns at Golden Reserve. That's part of our plan. So we understand all the pieces. So when someone passes, we're in a very good position to help you transition to the next stage of that surviving widow or ultimately to the kids. We know where all the bodies are buried. And by doing that, we can make things very efficient. But here's the real secret, Randy, and I really mean this, and I don't think anyone really appreciates it unless they've gone through it. It's not our documents that are special. I promise you that. You're not going to read our will and be like, God, Randy, it's a great will. It's a great read. Great read. No. It's not our trust. There's two things that make a estate planning, you know, shop service special. One is that you maintain what you sell. So all of our clients get unlimited client support the rest of their life, meaning they can call whenever they want. If they buy something new, they can call our office. We'll tell you how to put in the trust. You don't get a bill. You don't get a quarter hour bill for calling and asking how you move the new car to the trust. That's super important. So Ehlers Tongs is set up that way, where everything we do, we actually help them keep and maintain their trust integrity. But more importantly, when the worst moment of your life happens, we're usually the first phone call or the second. That kind of compassion and understanding on how to navigate those moments is where we really, really add our value. When you have a group of people that make the worst day of your life a little easier, that's where you see the value. And unfortunately, a lot of people don't experience that until one of those moments happen. But being able to pick up the phone and know that someone understands it, understands the process, and that's our business. We're in the helping people on their worst day of their life business. And we don't take that lightly at Ehlers Tongs. At our law firm division that obviously works almost exclusively with Golden Reserve, that is the value there, that they're going to take care of your loved one after you're gone, or they're going to take care of your kids after they're gone. They're going to make this easy. They're going to know what you wanted. They're going to have everything put together. They're going to make this terrible day a little bit more manageable. And that is the magic of estate planning. And I promise your keyboard and your mouse will not do that for you. You will not get that kind of support from some online bot or AI agent or something else. There will be a human connecting with you and empathizing with you and being there for you and your family when that day happens. And that is why I strongly advocate always to have a strong estate planning relationship as part of every retirement plan and why it's included in every roadmap we build. We do an inventory where you're at. We do that at no charge or no cost when you're doing the roadmap process. But once you get into this system, we actually pay for out of our fees from your planning. We pay for the estate planning attorneys to build you a plan or update your plan and then help you management over the rest of retirement. That's how important it is to us.
1: Phil, one quick question for you, because you're the person who sees people and goes through this checklist of the roadmap. How many people have these things in place when you sit down to see them? Or is it, hey, do you have a will? Do you have a trust? Do you have all these things in place? You sit in front of people. What percentage of people actually have these things in place at the time when they see you?
4: Probably pretty even between three groups: the people that don't have them at all, the people that have them, but they're very old. They got them when the kids were young. Mm-hmm. And then people that recently got them done. Probably even between the three, but I'll tell you the big thing that all three are missing, though, is that lifetime support that Greg was talking about. It doesn't matter if you have the documents, if you don't have them, if they're dated, if you don't have somebody servicing them and providing those free phone calls for life, the sit downs to go through what your plan is now and what your life is to make sure that that gap's connected. So that's the biggest thing that's missing, is there's no lifetime support. It's a hit and run.
1: And as we go through the roadmap for retirement and we talk about, you know, markets and risk and taxes and fees and income and all that. And then there's the legal protection plan. Do you have all of your documents in place? Have you ever sat down and done that? Or can I ask you, does that document go along with all the other documents? That's another thing to consider. It does when you have a roadmap for retirement. Give the team a call at Golden Reserve. Give us a look on the website, getyourroadmap.com. That's getyourroadmap.com. There is a place for you to put some information in there, and the team reaches out to you and get the conversation started. No cost or obligation. For listeners across the valley and in the Phoenix area, you can reach out to Greg and the team at 602-777-7775. That's 602-777-7775. Now, the reason, you've tuned into this show called the Fire Your Financial Advisor Retirement Show. This is an example of why this show exists. There's a guy who writes into MoneyWise. Steve is his name. And he has saved $900,000 for retirement. Good job. But he reads that I need $1.4 million to retire. He says, I hate my job. I want to retire. Should I keep working? So he's looking at financial headlines and saying, doubting himself whether or not he's done the work for retirement. Phil, if you looked at this guy, I would say congratulations. You've probably done a great job and you can probably retire. Don't worry about the headlines. What do you see in this one?
4: Yeah, probably right. There's a lot of facts and figures missing, right? What are you spending? Mm-hmm. What do you envision life looking like? And we're looking for an easy answer, but it's not always easy, right? We've worked with thousands of retirees going through that transition and entering into retirement, right? And there's so many variables. What could you go to part-time to kind of ease that transition? Does retiring? But one of the big ones is like, how do we do it? So I actually don't want to stiff arm Steve in his situation, but I think a similar story, a retirement planner came to me and was talking about an annual review that he had. It was the second year that this client worked with us. So he was telling me a little bit about them. When they came in, kind of similar to Steve, they had about $700,000 for retirement.
1: Okay.
4: And one of their big dreams, they were already retired. They just made that decision. But one of their dreams that they thought was completely out of the cards was to move home. They're from Colorado originally. We were meeting them here in Ohio. And they wanted to make that move, but they thought it was completely impossible, not in the cards for them. They haven't saved enough. It's more expensive to live in Colorado, all those things. So this meeting with them, I'll kind of give the end of the story before the meet, is that this meeting was a virtual meeting because they had made the move home. They moved back to Colorado, the move that they thought was never possible. Now, how did they get from impossible to possible is a lot of what doesn't come in these questions of how much money should I have? How should I invest my money? But just breaking down for this couple, I looked back at some of our initial roadmap documents. We ran a fee analysis for this couple. It showed that we could save them $18,000 a year by getting rid of percentage fee to their advisor, and that they had some expensive investments behind the scenes, fees that they would never saw on the statements. Mm-hmm. So you see that? It's like, okay, maybe we can't afford to make this move. I got $18,000 extra dollars every year staying in my retirement, in my pocket. We ran our tax analysis, showed them having over $100,000 in tax savings. So now it's like, okay, maybe we're not at 700. We're actually at 800,000 maybe. Mm-hmm. If we look at it that way over retirement, wow, this move's starting to feel a little more realistic. And then the final piece, we put together an income forecast when they first sat down with us. And we modeled out what they want to spend every year. We put in extra travel, and we modeled in them making that move, selling their home here, buying a more expensive home in Colorado. And they had more than enough to do that. So all of the roadblocks that they saw, they just were probably articles like Steve, right? I'm looking online. It doesn't seem like I've got enough money to make this move. I know I'm looking online. I think I need to change my investment allocation. I need to go 70-30 or maybe 55-45. But the reality is, if you just protect yourself from the biggest risks, if you eliminate overpaying fees, if you eliminate overpaying Uncle Sam, and you actually just starting at looking at what's possible in retirement, maybe Steve would be surprised at what he could do. Wow. And the type of life he could live in retirement.
1: Greg, that is, I love that. I mean, that's people kind of coming in, not saying, can I retire? It's, can my retirement be this instead of that? Can I take two or three vacations a year? Can I buy that car that I always wanted to? Can I, you know, can I do this? Can I do that? It's funny how we ask financial advisors, can I spend some of my money? But at the same time, we take a look at the whole enchilada of what you've saved your whole life and you wonder what you can do with that. And people are looking for permission. And that's really what a meeting is all about, isn't it?
0: 100%. You can view it as a tire kick. Hey, I just want to see. I've heard these guys and gals do this retirement show thing. They talk about firing your financial advisor. I'm going to go see what the roadmap is. It addresses the five risks that we think of retirement. You know, you're talking about, as Phil mentioned, you know, your fee analysis to see what you're paying your advisor, what you're paying for your investments, IRA tax analysis to see, you know, how you can save money detaxing your IRA. And then you're going to break down market risk, what's actually in the market, how much would that lose in a downturn. You're going through all those, you know, pieces. We do an income breakdown that basically shows what would be left in your accounts after 25 years if you keep spending the same amount you have. It's not a hypothetical income budget or income forecast. It's actually just a push out of showing exactly what you're spending. There's no guessing. We use the numbers from the previous year of what you spent. And then the legal that we talked about, we take a legal inventory, our attorneys help us out, take a peek at all the different documents you have, see what needs to be updated, what needs to be replaced, what could be added. And when you do all those things together, Randy, it really provides a very interesting look of, are there any gaps? Are there any issues? And some people probably go back to their planner and say, hey, here's what these guys said. Can we fix this? Other people say, well, if you didn't highlight this for me, maybe I should think about a new home for my life savings. And that's the one that we like, Randy. But you know, at the end of the day, we're here to help retirees. That's why we're in this business. This was built around people like my mom and dad, hardworking folks that kind of get stuck in the no man's land, you know, that $500,000 to $3 million retiree. And you know, a lot of times we have, you know, a lot of retirees have 4 or 5, even some 10 million. That doesn't mean that we can't help a bigger range. But at the end of the day, we know who comes and talks to us. And a lot of times it's those people that care about living more life and building more memories, not just building off, you know, this generational wealth that they don't get to enjoy or see or be part of. They want to actually go out and enjoy and live their best retirement. We actually, heck, Randy, we even have a travel agency that's internally built. Why? To give access to our retirees to make it easier to spend their money. You know, how many people can say that? And from a planning standpoint, we put our money where our mouth is in a lot of ways. I think, you know, we have the travel agency internally. We do the tax preparation internally. We actually do your tax returns. Our tax partner will do those for you. Here at Golden Reserve Tax, we'll take care of that. We have Ayler Stallings, the law firm, will help build out your legal documents. All that stuff's at no additional charge as part of your planning fee here at Golden Reserve. So we kind of want to provide that family office kind of approach where we're trying to take care of all the things in your retirement. But we're also charging in a way that we think is fair, a flat fee. So when your accounts get bigger with us, we don't charge more. That's, we think, the fair way to do it. And also, the flip side, we can tell you to go out and spend your money and we're not going to make less like your other traditional Edward Joneses and Ameriprises and Merrills and Morgans and Fishers and Edelmans. In those models, when you spend your money, they make less. There's this inherent divide where there's two people sitting across from the table from each other, because if that retiree is having more fun, their financial advisor makes less. We want to go move around and sit next to the retiree on the same side of the table. And the only way we can believe we can do that is to have a flat fee that doesn't fluctuate or change based on my client's fun. I mean, it feels like a weird place to be. If you have more fun, we make less. So what am I going to do? Well, I'm probably going to try to get you to have less fun because I don't want to make less money, is what the industry probably tells a lot of people, whether it be subconsciously or consciously, or, you know, who knows how they think about it. But from a Golden Reserve standpoint, we believe the future of planning is going to be how we do it, which includes the taxes, the legal, the flat fees that don't go up and down based on the size of your account, but instead are built off the value of the services we provide. We think that's the fair way to do it, Randy, and that's what our roadmap and our mission is all about.
1: So as we've talked through this today and you kind of piqued your interest a little bit and say, maybe I should have one of those roadmaps. 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
1: All right, here we go again, Greg. Market Watch had this headline: your portfolio can recover from a bear market, but can it survive you living to 110? The article brings up a bunch of people living past 100, and that number of people is growing. And I just look at that, and I look at, you know, because I pay attention to the news and all the people that pass away, and they're in their 70s, and they're in their 80s. And, yeah, I know there's a whole bunch of people out there like Dick Van Dyke, who's 100 years old, and Mel Brooks, who's 100 years old, or 101 these days. Yeah, that's possible. But Greg, are we just using a scare tactic here? The financial media using a scare tactic saying you need to have a retirement plan that's going to live for 50 years. Have you seen a lot of that at Golden Reserve?
0: 78, Randy. 78.
1: That's the number.
0: That's the number. And it went backwards. You know, during the COVID years, we actually went life expectancy shortened. Mm-hmm. For the first time, it contracted. And I don't know. I mean, numbers are numbers, right? You can never really tell what's going on. But I can share with you that, you know, it's been pretty consistent. We are playing in a world of exceptionalism and you know, all of the different nuances and exceptions, but not really the norms, because norms are boring. And the norm is that you're going to live to be 78. That's the norm, because that's the numbers. But if you have higher, you know, net worth and, you know, all these things, you'll live longer. Why? You'll get better medicine. You'll have better support systems. That's just the math. So you'll live a little longer. Do I think that all of a sudden we're going to jump 20 years or 30 years in life expectancy growth in the next 10 to 15 years? Because it's going to have to happen pretty quick. These jumps are going to have to start happening pretty quick. Probably not. I think of the 60s and 70s as like, hey, guys, these are the go years. Like, are you playing some weird slow game where you're like, I'm going to look around the corner and not do a lot of things, and I'm going to keep hoping that I'm going to, you know, maybe, you know, live to be 110. So I got to not do a lot of stuff. Where we know the, you know, the go-go years are 60 to 70, the slow-go years are 70, 80, and the no-go years are 80 plus. Like, you basically have aerobic endurance issues, energy issues, recovery time issues. Everything slows down after 80. And I know someone's going to send me some picture of some guy hiking a mountain or jet skiing or something. That's great. Great. Good, you know, kudos to that person. What they don't show is that they're in probably sleeping on the couch for the next 4 days. Right. Like, you can only see so much. Right. And that's fine. Like, I want people to be healthy. I want them to go live their best lives. But like, let's play the odds. Let's play the odds of life. And, you know that you shouldn't put off anything, in my opinion, that you want to do in retirement ever due to finances. Right. Like, this is a game where you got to live your best life. There's only so many spins in this world that you get, and you should make the most of them. And I think you can do it responsibly, in a way that you don't have to start playing the longevity game. Because here's why they do this. No one wants to talk about death. No one wants to talk about their mortality. And if you can start getting people to believe that they're going to live to be 110, they spend less money and financial advisors get larger fees. That's my hypothesis. You know, how else would you explain it? It defies math, logic, reason. There's no supporting data. It's the same, you know, BS that they share about spending. There's no data that shows that people spend over 70 or 80 grand a year that I've seen, or that anyone ever produces. You know, AARP, Morningstar, all of them do the same studies every year, and people spend around, you know, 60 to 80, maybe $90,000 a year, regardless of kind of that band, $500,000 to $3 million. Yet we all talk like they're going to spend $100,000 to $150,000 a year. That's just not true. It defies math and logic. It's not how people live their retirement. And I don't think we should live our retirement on a hope that we live to be 110. I think we should live with the hope that we're going to enjoy and do our best with, you know, the time we have on this wonderful world, and, you know, make the most of it. You know, I lost my dad at 69 this year, and, you know, he didn't get his 110. He didn't get his 70, but we were pushing him in his 60s to do all of those things, go to Pearl Harbor, do the Alaska cruise, you know, go to Ireland, all the things he wanted to do. We were like, you know, go on the Buckeye football cruise, go to the Bahamas with his kids, take a grandkid vacation down to Mexico over New Year's. Like, he was loading it up. So while he got shorted, you know, in the years available to him, I think he still lived a lot of retirement life in the 6 or 7 years he had. And I think that's a testament to making sure that we keep pushing people to live their best retirement life, because you don't know. And why would you want to take the risk of all of a sudden you just being there on your deathbed, gripping nothing but your financial statements that you didn't spend for the last 20 years because you hope you're going to live to 110, when you could be hugging a, you know, picture album of all the things that happened in life over the last 20 or 30 years that you gotta put the pedal to the metal. And I think that's the key, Randy, is in life, you got to take your swings and enjoy the time you have here. And hopefully people see the roadmap as that permission slip and not get caught up in longevity or all the lies about needing, you know, to pay for the cost of bacon or whatever the new story is that the financial industry is perpetuating that month to get you to not spend your money. I think you should take a harder look on, do you want to have the most memories under management at the end of your life, or do you want to have the most assets under management? And I think most people that we work with are going to say memories, and still be very, very comfortable with plenty of money and items to leave to their kids and grandkids. But more importantly, a stress-free retirement where you get to do everything you want, because that's the real key.
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10: A deadly nor'easter floods the Northeast. I'm Carmen Roberts, Fox News. The storm slammed the East Coast from North Carolina to Maine with heavy rain, dangerous winds, and flooding. New Jersey's shore got hit especially hard.
11: The storm has brought strong winds, heavy rain, and flooding.
10: Governor Mikey Sherrill says some wind gusts reached hurricane strength.
11: Winds reached as high as 74 miles an hour in Surf City. And some coastal towns saw up to 3 inches of rain, with more on the way. Dozens of people have evacuated from their homes due to flooding, and dozens more were rescued from cars and flooded roadways.
10: The nor'easter has unleashed extraordinary amount of rain in the southern New England area, with Massachusetts getting the brunt of the storm. Camp Edwards tops the list with a staggering 7.3 inches. Fox Weather's Mike Seidel says the nor'easter also lingered over multiple high tides.
12: Finally, we're past high tide. The water's receding, and that is it for the high tides of concern. We've had, in some spots, 7 or 8 high tides in a row. That's why we've had all the coastal flooding, also the beach erosion, especially Jersey, Maryland, Delaware beaches. As we go through the afternoon, all the wind advisories, high wind warnings, they've now been canceled.
10: And in North Carolina, Highway 12 is reopened on the Outer Banks. After rejecting Iran's plan to reopen the Strait of Hormuz, President Trump told Axios talks will restart next week. Fox's Alexandria Hoff has more on this.
13: This Iranian peace proposal that came in here, President Trump rejected it. What this was a 7-day framework that would end with the reopening of the Strait of Hormuz, so long as the U.S. met demands. But why would we do that? President Trump feels that Iran is backed into a corner.
14: And what they want to do is immediately open the Hormuz Strait. You know why? Because they're dying. You know why they're dying? Because they have no money coming in.
10: America's listening to Fox News.
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1: 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You know, Matt, we talk a lot on the show about what to do with your money once you're retired, but How about the sprint to the finish line, right? How about the final years when you're still earning a paycheck? If you're 5-10 years out of retirement, these could be, you know, mathematically your highest earning years and maybe your last real chance to accelerate your savings, to grow that nest egg. What are some ways that folks can make the most of them? The first step, should that be figuring out how much you're actually saving today rather than assuming that I'm maxing out my 401k, takes care of it, I'm good, there we go?
17: Yeah, absolutely. I mean, a lot of people underestimate the amount that, not only the dollars that you can be saving towards the end of your working years in that last sprint, you know, when we look at, say, hey, the last 5 years of your working life, you're also probably, those are your highest earning years, right? Naturally, as your time goes on through your career, you're probably making more as time goes on, as you get older. There's also compounding that's going on in your portfolio. So, you know, that snowball has been going down the hill for a long time, several decades, and that portfolio has been building with your investments. And so it's been accumulating more and more. So naturally, if you look at your life as an earner, as a worker, you know, you're not necessarily saving a whole bunch, and that nest egg isn't growing a whole bunch when you're in your 20s. But by the time you reach your 50s and early 60s, it's a full sprint, right? So people likely underestimate what they can be saving. And ultimately, maxing out your 401k by itself doesn't necessarily tell me whether you're on track or not, right? Because anyone can be maxing out their 401k. I want to know exactly how much we're saving across everything. Our 401k, all of our retirement accounts. Do we have an HSA? Do we have non-retirement brokerage accounts? What's our cash position look like? And we are going to be looking backwards from retirement, right? We're going to be looking backwards to say, all right, what does our lifestyle look like today? Where do we want to go? And how do we achieve that? Are we already on track to get there? Maybe somebody can actually pull back from some of those 401k contributions. Maybe they want to be putting money into other avenues. That's going to be something like putting cash reserves up as they enter retirement. And we want to look at that and say, how do we get to be acquiring enough to get to that point where we can reach that lifestyle that we're looking to obtain? Maybe it's just maintaining that same lifestyle that we already live. But ultimately, once you do retire, we're going to be, you know, turning off that biweekly or monthly paycheck. And how do we replace it on a regular basis? So that's the difference between simply saving money and actually having a plan. And it's going to go beyond just the dollars that you might be putting into that 401k every month or annually.
18: I want to dive into the 401k specifically, because at one point in time, probably the first bit of advice that you or anybody would give out there is, hey, make sure you're getting the full employer match. Have we moved past that? Are we at a place now where pretty much everybody understands that, hey, at least get that full employer match? Or are there people still leaving free money, air quotes, free money on the table?
17: Free money, yeah. No, the employer match, if you are putting money in your 401k and then your employer matches a percentage of it, that's free, quote unquote, money. It's money that potentially you could be leaving on the table if you're not maxing it out, or if you're not maximizing what that match is. And we see it all the time where I think generally people just think, hey, my employer matches 3%, my employer matches 4%, or whatever that may be. But ultimately, every employer kind of has an equation, right? So what it works out to be is like they match a percentage of your salary divided by this, which comes out to be 3% of this. So it's normally not a dollar for dollar match. If you work for an employer that is a dollar for dollar match, that's great. Awesome. It's a lot more easier equation to look at. But a lot of times it is a bit of a math equation to get there. And we want to look at particularly, you know, how are we taking advantage of every benefit that is available to you, right? And if you are going into the end of your working years, maybe you do want to be maxing out your 401k. And also, are you taking advantage of some of the catch-up contributions or the super catch-up contributions, which we'll talk about here, because it allows you to be giving higher contributions, right? Potentially more money, deferred savings, and also depending on where your income is and what level of income you're making, maybe you're also forced to put money into like a Roth portion of that 401k now that we're in 2026. So you need to map it out just to give an idea of what that looks like and understand what that equation is, how to max it out, and what that max benefit is for you.
18: All right, let's dive into those, you know, catch-up contributions, and also what the heck is a super catch-up contribution? That sounds super.
17: Yeah, it sounds super. There's a lot of branding that went on, I'm sure, you know, behind the scenes for that.
18: So what, you know, in terms of the age, I mean, there's kind of a window that opens. There's opportunities there. How do you help people find those, you know, when they get to that certain age benchmark and say, hey, you know what? This door, this window is now open for you to catch up or super catch up.
17: Yeah, super catch up. So once you hit the age of 50, right, then you are eligible to do the quote unquote catch up contribution to 401k plans, to regular IRA or Roth plans. And that's available for anyone. It, you know, it's in place for those that maybe feel like they're behind, that said, hey, maybe when you were in your 20s and you're in your 30s, you didn't, you know, put away as much as you could have because you had money going into other expenses. And now that you are in your 50s, it's like, hey, now is the time to put your foot down on the gas and start putting extra money in there. So we want to be looking at how much extra you can be putting in. Just if you're under the age of 50 right now, you can contribute about $24,000 a year into your 401k. Once you hit 50, they allow you to put in another $8,000. And then the super catch-up, Mike, super cool, is available for people between the ages of 60 and 63. So once you hit 60, but not if you're older than 63, that's the interesting part. It does cut off after 63 years old. you can actually put in an additional $3,000-ish in there. So if you're over the age of 50, and if you're, you know, looking at how you're maxing it out, and for some people, one thing that you need to look at is, did you adjust that contribution? Like, do you have that like legacy contribution set up in your 401k that has always been in there since you started? And don't expect that it's automatically going to adjust. I would say log into your 401k plan, check with your HR, make sure that you're actually contributing and doing and taking part in that catch-up contribution or that super catch-up contribution. Because if you're just doing a flat dollar for dollar, then you are never actually going to get that catch-up contribution done.
18: So there are some windows, some doors that open as you're approaching retirement or as you're getting up there in years mathematically, you know, past 50. And if you're listening right now and you're thinking, hey, you know what? I've got the full employer match. 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So, Matt, once you, okay, let's say you've got the, you got the employer match, you've looked into the catch-up contributions, what's next? Where do you start, you know, moving forward, when somebody sits down and they say, hey, I've checked these couple boxes, what else should I do?
17: When we sit down and we have clients that are still working, they're going, not yet retired, and they're getting ready for it, we want to be a part of that process, planning for them. Even if we're not managing a 401k plan for them, we want to be overseeing it. I look at it as like, hey, this is a part of your portfolio. We want to make sure that it's working for you. So I think it's important that we can give them, you know, as a service, that advice on, hey, this is not only how much we should be contributing and targeting to be contributing, but where is that money going? Where is it being invested? I think that's an important piece too. Making sure that you understand how that 401k is invested. Is it working in the best possible way for you? And then once you've maxed it out, what other avenues are available? All right, let's take a look at regular IRAs. Let's take a look at Roth IRAs. Let's look at an HSA account if you have the ability to start one, or if you have the ability to contribute into one. We want to max out every avenue that we can. And then once you've already done all those things and it's like, hey, Matt, I have done everything that I possibly can. Now we want to start looking at some non-retirement accounts as well, right? Because we want to ultimately have different buckets to pull money from when we go into retirement. We don't want every single dollar sitting in the tax deferred bucket, which is what the majority of people have most of their money in. So when we have diversification, when we have money in cash, when we have money in non-qualified brokerage accounts, when we have money in an HSA and in a Roth IRA and in all these different buckets, it allows you flexibility in your spending when you get towards retirement, because now you have choice. Now you have the ability to choose where you're going to take money from, where that income is going to come from, and how it's going to get taxed. So that's what we're going to be doing, is mapping all of that out for people. We do that on a regular basis for our clients currently. But anyone out there that's listening and has listened to the show once, has listened to the show on a regular basis for the last several years, and you're scratching your head and you're wondering, hey, I put all my money in my 401k. It's all tax deferred. What else can I be doing? I would really urge you to get a second opinion. We'd be happy to meet with you, go over an actual written retirement plan that's going to cover all of those different saving avenues for you. It's as simple as a phone call. You can call us right now, get on our calendar, meet with me. We'll provide that written financial plan for you to go over savings, income, tax planning, estate planning, and investments. The number is 833-777-4296. Again, 833-777-4296.
18: How can the HSA, you know, and you mentioned this, how can the HSA be more than just, okay, I'm going to pay for prescriptions and doctor's visits and stuff like that in terms of planning for retirement and in and through retirement?
17: So the HSA is a is an interesting account. It's really underutilized, not just because I think the biggest reason is a lot of people maybe don't have access to an HSA because you have to be in a specific eligible.
18: Yeah, it has to be like a high deductible plan, right?
17: Or correct.
18: And often, I mean, at least for me, when I look at, you know, every year I go, okay, that deductible is a lot more than this one. So there's definitely been years when I've said, I'm not going to choose that one because I don't want that high deductible. So yeah, it's got to be a high deductible plan, right?
17: You have to be in a high deductible healthcare plan to be eligible. And then, you know, depending on maybe your family situation, depending on maybe your healthcare situation already and your needs, maybe you opt for another plan that doesn't have HSA eligibility. But if you have an HSA that already maybe has started from a previous employer, or maybe you have an HSA eligible account currently, we want to be maxing that out to the best of our ability. And here's the reason why. It's actually triple tax advantage. We get a tax deduction for the actual contribution. You're getting tax deferral for the growth in the account. And then when you pull it out and you use that money for qualified health expenses, it's tax-free. And Mike, there's no timeline for using it. So that money can compound and grow tax-free for the rest of your life. And I think we all know, anyone out there, everybody knows you're going to have healthcare expenses at some point in your life. And as you get older, you're likely to have more healthcare expenses, because anyone out there that's listening that's older, as they get older and older and older, and your day becomes more about doctors and seeing different doctors, as I know, talk to my parents and my in-laws, and it's like, hey, I'm going to this doctor today and this doctor tomorrow. You're going to start to have that a part of your life. Let's start to use that as a part of your life to subsidize some of that healthcare planning, right? So let's make sure we're maxing that out, take advantage of it. Again, there's so many other avenues that go beyond the 401k plan. We want to make sure at first, let's max out the 401k. Let's get the match to the highest ability as possible. But then let's start to look at other avenues, and let's not just have our blinders on and just say, hey, I'm a 401k only person. I'm going to max it out and I'm going to spend every other

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1: Thank you so much for listening to the Bright Wealth Management Show. I'm Mike Bauer, joined today by Matt Dagas, founder and CEO of Bright Wealth Management. And Matt, I know you're a sports fan, so this is kind of sort of a sports story. A 13-year-old girl went to a Mariners game and got a baseball card. A lot of times, you know, you go to a game, you get a promotional giveaway or something like that. It was featuring a local celebrity that had nothing to do with baseball.
0: Okay.
1: Do you remember the apologies to Jimothy, the weird looking raccoon Jimothy?
0: Yes, I do.
1: Yeah, so Jimothy went viral. There was like songs written about Jimothy and all of this, but she received the only gold version of the card, and her family was able to sell it for more than $20,000. At least to me, it sounds like they're doing a pretty responsible thing and putting the money towards her college education. But let's take that example and let's apply it to generally speaking. What should someone actually do if money suddenly falls in your lap, right? You win a scratcher, you win the 50-50 raffle, you get a weird looking raccoon card that's worth more than $20,000. What should somebody do if they're actually all of a sudden, okay, hey, I just got a bunch of money in my lap?
0: Well, and Mike, it's important to note that this is not a fake story.
1: No, it's not.
0: This is real.
1: This isn't fake news.
0: This actually happened. Yeah. I just Googled it right here and it's real. Yeah, no, I don't even know where to begin with that. Like, I'm a little bit taken aback by the whole story itself, to be honest with you.
1: That's because you have this picture, you have the visual in your head of Jimothy the raccoon.
0: Yeah. I do. I see Jimothy in my head and I'm starstruck a little
1: bit. And now on your Google image search, now you're getting Jimothy too. Okay.
0: I mean, what should you be doing? I think it's very responsible for them that they took the $20,000 and they're putting it into a college savings or an education account, right? But we look at all the different things. Anyone that has a windfall, whether it's coming from an inheritance, maybe it's a some type of a payoff in some sort. Maybe, hey, you win the lottery. Maybe you have a medical settlement or a legal settlement and you get a windfall of cash. And it's like, hey, I have all this cash. What do I do with it? Before you spend anything, we need to make sure to determine what this money can change. And I've run into this over the years from different backgrounds. I have a client that had a family member that had a medical settlement where they got several million dollars. And this person had never had a single dollar. And they're like, hey, Matt, you need to talk to him, and we need to like shake him a bit, make sure that he understands what the power is that's happening. I have a lot of clients that, as we're going through this wealth transfer, are going to be benefactors or have been benefactors from inheritance. And it's important to note, Mike, like you talk about inheritance really quick. I pulled up some stats earlier this morning. 42% of people spend their entire inheritance windfall within 2 months. And then also on top of that, 70% of family wealth disappears by the second generation. 90% of inherited wealth is gone by the third generation, right? So there's going to be some reasons for that. It's obviously, you can take from it what you will, but those same principles that acquired that wealth, the work ethic, the drive, the saving mentality, obviously isn't necessarily carrying on. And we're just not looking at it from the lens of, hey, I have this amount of money. What can I do with it? Let's give a purpose with this money before we start spending it. Let's create a plan of action before we start thinking of all the great things that we can buy. Let's eliminate debt. Let's move retirement forward. Let's create income. Let's help our kids or grandkids. Let's look at what we can do with this money before we think about what we can buy with this money.
1: And one of the great things about working with you in Bright Wealth Management is that there isn't a blanket answer for that. It's a conversation. You sit down and you sit down with person A, and they've got a huge mortgage, they've got debt left, right, and person B doesn't. And so that conversation is different. But let's kind of generally maybe rank them. Paying off debt, building an emergency fund, investing. I'm sure it depends on the person, but what are some of those things that you would recommend, generally speaking, in terms of, okay, you've received an inheritance, you won the lottery, whatever that hypothetical example is of a windfall, but what are some of those more responsible things to do other than like, hey, I really wanted that shiny new car, I'm going to go buy it now.
0: Well, and that shiny new car could be something that we incorporate in the plan, right? I'm a big proponent of like, we're earning the money to spend the money, right? That's the fun part. We're not saving the money to pile it up in the corner and stare at it and then ultimately pass it down to the next generation that is going to squander it, as I just talked about earlier.
1: Or 90% of it in the third generation.
0: Correct.
1: Yeah.
0: Yeah. So when we look at any, and we sit with any client, any household, it's going to be the same process. We want to get to know you. We want to understand what your needs are, where you're at today financially, what your lifestyle looks like, and also what is important to you. I mean, sometimes we have a first meeting with the client and we will just spend 30 or 40 minutes just talking about them, right? Before we go into actually talk about any financial stuff, before we talk about hey, let's look at statements. Let's look at this. We're spending

0: lot of time dedicated around what they like to do. Where is it that you want to spend your time? What are your hobbies? What are your interests? Are you somebody that, do you live to work or do you work to live? Like, what's important to you, right? So I think when we look at it from that perspective, we can actually really frame what their biggest needs are. And then I can see, okay, well, if you are somebody that has debt, whether it's, you know, mortgage debt, whether it's personal debt, we can look at how do we build a plan around that? What's the biggest financial priority? But we're also going to be looking at, you know, I think every different avenue, how do we utilize this money? And maybe it, for some people, depending on the amount of money that you're looking at, maybe if you have a windfall, you know, maybe the best thing for you right now for the short term is putting that money to the side, investing it into some type of savings or investment vehicle and acting like it doesn't exist, right?
1: Okay.
0: Let's act like it doesn't exist for a few years. And then let's put it on ice for a period of time. And then let's come back and see if we still really want to do all that stuff that we talked about. You know, as my wife tells me, I enjoy like the process of actually researching the thing more than I actually enjoy getting said thing, right? So,
1: okay.
0: You know, it depends on I think for each individual person, we want to look at what is going to be important to you. And for somebody else, maybe it's going to be about investing first. Maybe it's going to be about retiring sooner than expected. Maybe it's going to be about creating some type of an estate plan or some type of generational wealth process for your benefactors. Maybe it's going to be putting together some education savings for kids or grandkids. But we need to see the entire financial picture first.
1: For anybody listening out there, you're not alone in the fortunate windfall that you may have had, whether it's selling a silly raccoon collectible card for over $20,000, whether it's, you know, you win the lottery, you get a scratcher that cashes in. What you want to do, though, is pick up the phone and give Matt a call when you have that kind of a situation to build that plan moving forward. Get on his calendar at Bright Wealth Management. Matt Dagas, the founder and CEO, can be reached at 833-777-4BWM. Again, that's 833-777-4296. You can always go online, brightwm.com. Matt, you also have another website, brighttaxbill.com. And I want to ask you about taxes. Do you find that people, whether it's an inheritance, you win the lottery, whatever that is, when they get a windfall, that maybe they're not looking at how much money they actually get? You know, okay, hey, I won $1 million or I won this. A lot of that can be taxable and you're actually taking home a lot less than that number on the headline.
0: Correct. And, you know, not everyone is picking up the $20,000 Jimothy card because otherwise it wouldn't be worth $20,000, right?
1: Right.
0: So, but what is likely, right? Anyone out there listening, I'd say, as we go into the great wealth transfer that we're currently in, is that you probably are the benefactor of some type of inheritance, right? And that's likely more likely what is to happen. And I think anyone out there listening, maybe you have a family member, a parent, someone else that is going to be ultimately passing on a sum of money, maybe assets or something like that to you as the benefactor of that estate. Now you need to figure out what is the tax bill that you're going to be sitting on, right? Maybe you have a big bonus coming through work. Maybe you have like stock options through your job, right? Those all are going to be taxable, right? And we need to understand the tax implications of each one. We need to create a tax plan. It's not tax-free money. So you need to look at all of that and to say, all right, well, if I'm getting $1 million, let's just say from someone's estate, what is the actual tax implication of that? Well, are you getting $1 million in cash or are you getting, you know, $500,000 in investments and you're getting, you know, $500,000 in an IRA? There's two way different aspects to that playing out. And I think also it's incredibly important to plan out how you're going to pay the taxes if you have a tax bill attached to it, because it can also end you with a lot less money or a lot more money if you're doing it the right way. There's going to be certain strategies when you look at inheritance planning to say, hey, I want to make sure that I actually keep the most amount of money in my pocket and not pay more money in taxes than I need to. How do I do that? What's the best way to go about this? And how can we make sure that we're actually keeping this inheritance, as an example, in my pocket? So there's a lot of different strategies to understand. I think tax planning is crucial. As we know, every single person pays taxes in some way, shape, or form. So when someone tells me, hey, Matt, you know, I'm receiving 500 grand, my next question is going to be from what? Like, what is it coming from? You know, how much money you receive can be just as important as how much money you receive. That we need to look at it from that perspective.
1: So, Matt, I want to ask you, you know, and you mentioned inheritance a few times specifically, and I'm just doing the quick math right here. There's a lot of folks that are about to retire and their parents are getting older. They're, you know, just mathematically speaking, you know, it's always tough talking about inheritance because you're losing a loved one. But just mathematically speaking, there's a lot of folks that are losing that loved one right as they're getting ready for their own retirement. How does proximity to retirement, whether it's just before or just after, when you do have an inheritance, how does that work differently than maybe at another time in life, at that really critical juncture of right near or just after retirement?
0: Yeah, I mean, I think a significant inheritance can change the entire retirement plan itself. But it's important that when we sit down with clients, like, we're going to build out their plan, their financial plan, their retirement plan. And generally, we're going to look at it. I'll strip out their inheritance. If they're saying, hey, you know, my parents have X and, you know, my mom's 95 and she's in good health, but, you know, maybe she's got another 5 or 6 years. And if she makes it to 100 years old, that'd be really great. But here's what we're expecting to inherit. Well, let's strip out that inheritance. Let's just look at the bare bones from what you have. And here's where you land without inheritance. Well, let's add the inheritance on top of it. And then let's look at different timeframes, because nobody is sitting and understanding, well, you know, if you have parents that are aging, when does that inheritance come, right? Is it, you know, next year? Is it in 5 years? Is it in 10 years? What's the process? How long does it actually take to transfer through? So we want to look at maybe retirement taking place sooner, right? Does this change the outlook for your own retirement? Maybe we delay Social Security. Maybe we incorporate a new tax plan. Maybe we have an opportunity to restructure investments, and maybe you have the opportunity to have a completely different spending outlook. So don't simply add the inheritance to the account balance. Let's rerun the entire retirement plan. So if you're somebody out there that maybe you are the benefactor of an inheritance recently, maybe that's coming in the near future or in the next several years for you, let's start to build out a plan today to make sure that you have all those ducks in a row. We know where that money's going to go, what the tax implications are, and make sure that we are maximizing that opportunity for yourself and for future generations so that you're not a part of that 70% or 90% that is essentially vanishing that inheritance overnight. 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
3: Let's talk about HSA. What is it? What does it stand for? Why do you like it, Matt?
0: So an HSA is an acronym for a health savings account. 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I don't think people pay enough attention to them. They can be an amazing tool.
3: Let's talk about the contribution limits, Mac. Do they have a cap on it?
0: Nothing that good comes without a cap, right?
3: Yeah. So
0: there are going to be some limits. If you're eligible to have an HSA, also by your age or an individual versus family coverage, because those grow and those are tied to the market and they're tied to different investments. Ah. They grow over time. Think about how fast that can compound over, you know, 10 or 15 years.
3: Let's say you put in $9,000 a year because you have a big family and you go 10 years and you never use a penny. There's no penalties. It just continues to grow and compound.
0: Correct. Yeah. They actually have triple tax advantages. Or usually, whether it's a traditional 401k or an IRA, it's like you're getting that tax deduction in the year that you put it in. If you have a Roth 401k or IRA, you're getting tax-free growth, which is great on the one side. But an HSA, your contributions are tax deductible. The growth on the investments within that account is tax-free. And then when you actually take it out and when you use it for things, like you said, for qualified medical expenses, those are also going to be tax-free. So an HSA by the standard is probably the most efficient retirement tax account that you can have. I find it highly underutilized. And I think, you know, again, many people don't even know if they are able to start an HSA, right? So you want to know, hey, am I eligible? Is this something that can be a good tool for me? I would say yes, you would want to explore that as soon as possible and see if you're eligible to start one.
3: And then are there normally fees associated with it?
0: Generally, you're going to have some type of account maintenance fees. And depending on those underlying investments, you could have some fees. I would just need to know exactly what someone's invested in. Generally, they're going to be pretty low. And there's so many different plans. There's so many different custodians. I would just urge everyone to find out if that's going to fit you. And if it does, it's an amazing tool for not just for today, but for future health expenses, which are pretty much guaranteed. Everyone needs health coverage. Everyone is going to need money that they're going to have to come out of pocket for some type of health coverage.
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1: Welcome to the Bright Wealth Management Show. I'm your host, Mike Bauer. Joining me today is Matt Dagas, founder and CEO of Bright Wealth Management, right here in the Phoenix area. Matt, working with retirees and pre-retirees every day, whether you're already retired or you're getting there, you're on the off ramp to retirement. There's definitely something that's going to be of value for you here in the show today. Matt, this segment, I want to talk to you about investments and income, because when people think about retirement planning, that's what they think about. Here's the investments I've had, maybe some things that I've bought over the years, and they think about income. You know, right now, maybe you're generating income, you've got a job, you've been working for years, you've got income, and you think about creating income in retirement. But when you think about, which I'm sure for you is not the easiest conversation for a lot of people to have, but estate planning, when you think about the end of the equation, you're talking about wills and trusts. First off, before we get into it, what's the difference between a will and a trust?
0: Let me back up even further. Like, why is what is estate planning, right? And because that's the biggest thing. That's the biggest question I think that most people have. Number one, most people do not have any estate plan whatsoever. I mean, there's like a ton of data out there that it's like majority of like, it's like over 65% of the country has no semblance of an estate plan. Right?
1: I'm raising my hand right now.
0: And that's not good just for radio,
1: but I'm raising my hand.
0: Mike's doing some miming over there.
1: It's me.
0: the estate plan and what it is not just a will or a trust or powers of attorney, right? It is number one is like understanding what is the purpose of an estate plan. And it is, hey, we want to maintain control over our assets, not just while we are alive, but beyond our own lives. And we really want to make sure that our wishes are protected and honored. And ultimately, when it comes to estate planning, Mike, you've heard the horror stories around the dinner table or Thanksgiving of this person's passed away and now nobody in the family is talking to each other. The kids hate each other and they're fighting over a house or they're fighting over an estate or they're fighting over an IRA that wasn't properly divided and this person got left out of it and this other person now is left by themselves to make sure all the money gets dispersed and it's a mess, right? So estate planning is something that you don't want to wait until that moment in your life hits you, that health event hits you or that scare hits you and you say, hey, I got to do this. Ultimately, we want to start this as soon as possible. I mean, if you have a young family, Mike, you probably want to get an estate plan started. Don't wait until you're 75 or 80 years old to say, hey, I need to get all my affairs in order, which is when most people start to think about it.
1: I added my daughter as a beneficiary. Now I have a toddler, so I added her as a beneficiary. That's at least I got step number A, right?
0: That is actually a part of estate planning. And one of the key things that people think about is like what we do as a financial advisor at Bright Wealth Management. Like they're like, Matt, well, you're not an estate attorney. What's your role in estate planning? And to be honest, no, I'm not. I'm not an estate attorney, but we have estate attorneys that we work with. I have an estate advisor that we work with at our firm that actually we have an estate firm in all 50 states that we work with throughout the country for anyone's needs. But overall, it's important that you coordinate that estate plan into your financial plan, right? Because what happens a lot of times is these things get taken care in silos, right? Where it's like, hey, I'm going to go to my estate attorney. I'm going to go find this estate attorney online. They're going to draft me this trust and this will, and we're going to get this binder. And it's going to go put in the closet or in the safe and we'll never see it again. And then I'm going to go talk to my financial planner, my financial advisor, and they're going to choose my investments for me. But they have no idea what's going on in the estate side. And then I'm going to go talk to my accountant and they're going to go do my taxes. But no three pieces of those pillars are talking to each other. Right. So we really need to incorporate all those aspects together. And at Bright Wealth, we've made it a really focused effort to make sure that estate planning, tax planning, financial planning are all done in coordination. In order for you to have a proper estate plan, it has to work with your financial plan. It has to also work with your tax plan. So the first thing you asked, Mike, going back was, what is the difference between a will and a trust? I mean, they're both estate planning documents, but ultimately they are a bit different. I mean, a will only takes place after you die and does then go through public court process known as probate. A trust is going to take effect as soon as it's created, right? And ultimately, it allows you to manage assets during your lifetime, and it usually bypasses probate court and those expensive delays or the tedious process of going through probate court with attorneys. Now, the other thing that's important to note, Mike, is that why you want to not only have a trust, a will, powers of attorney, healthcare directives, beneficiaries, all these different things is because a lot of times things fall between the cracks. And like I had mentioned, is people all the time get a trust completed. They get this binder, but yet they never quote unquote fund the trust, right? And so it may be one thing to, hey, I have the trust and these accounts are named in the trust, but you actually have to then title the accounts themselves in the name of the trust. You have to go to Fidelity, you have to go to Schwab, you have to go to your bank, you have to get these things retitled, or you have to name the trust as the beneficiary. So people will leave those things off, or they have other accounts that have fallen through the cracks where it's like, hey, I have this 401k that's 15 or 20 years old and it doesn't have any beneficiaries on it. Or maybe it has a previous spouse or maybe somebody on it that's a beneficiary that's no longer alive. That creates major probate issues when things get left out between the cracks.
1: 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Because, you know, Matt, you brought something up. You know, you kind of mentioned, okay, probate. That's part of the process here. Why is probate something that pretty much everybody wants to avoid as much as possible when talking about estate planning?
0: Well, it's costly, number one. It's very expensive, right? You have to likely get the assistance depending on the size of your estate, depending on the complexity of what's going on, or depending on the state that you live in. Maybe you have to then go hire an attorney or another estate firm to assist you in that probate process. And then there's lots of delays, right? If things get left between the cracks, and I'm not talking about, hey, I have a spouse and we held things jointly, it's much different. But I'm talking about for your beneficiaries, maybe your kids, your grandchildren, other friends or family members that are beneficiaries, they themselves have to go get these things resolved and get them through the probate court. It can be very, not only costly, but timely. It can take 12 or 18 months to go through that process. And you, as the benefactor of it, is having to get dragged through the mud as time goes on. So that's where a lot of that infighting comes. And I tell people, don't leave things up to chance, right? Don't just assume that when you pass away, that your kids that are best friends are going to now become and stay best friends as they decide what happens with the primary residence that is now theirs, right? And I tell people there's going to be, you have multiple kids, there's going to be one that wants to live in the house, one that wants to sell it, and one that wants to rent it, right? So in those cases, you want to really make sure that all these things are already thought out ahead of time. Don't wait until that event occurs. Don't wait until you're on the edge of the end of life before you create those things, because life is very unknown. It can be very sudden, and we want to make sure that you have all the power while you're alive to do that. And when, especially when we talk about creation of a trust, right? You are managing your assets while you are alive through the trust itself. It's a smoother process. It creates efficiency. It makes sure that there is no confusion. You're allowed to then have successor trustees, or you can have people step up in the event that something happens to you or your spouse that can then help manage some of those assets. If you're incapacitated, who is going to speak up and then act on your behalf? Who is going to handle some of those financial affairs for you and your spouse or your other loved ones? You want to make sure that those things are taken care of, and you can do that through some proper estate planning. I just tell people all the time, we see excellent legal documentation that gets done, but it doesn't ultimately accomplish the client's goals because accounts were never retitled or beneficiary designations were never updated, right? That's the easiest thing that you can go home and do. Log on to your investment accounts, log on to your 401k or your IRA accounts and say, let me check the beneficiary tab. Let me just make sure that everyone's named and let me make sure that it's updated. And it's just something that you should be doing every few years as your life changes, as maybe you have new family members, new grandchildren, new children yourself, like whatever that case may be, make sure you're going through and updating those things.
1: I mean, it sounds like it really, you know, as you referenced, it's not a set it and forget it thing. It's an ongoing process. For somebody who had what they, you know, had a locked down, perfect, you know, absolutely great trust or estate plan 10 years ago or 15. I mean, think about how much your life has changed in 10, 15, 20 years. So I think it sounds like even if you had the best plan in the world 15, 20 years ago, it's still worth taking another look now.
0: 100%. And we do a lot of that estate planning and execution in our office along with our strategic partners. So we have an estate planning firm that we work with here in Phoenix. We do all of that planning and execution. We have an attorney that they meet with and go over and we could have some complex situations. But one of the most common easy things that you mentioned, Mike, where it's like, hey, 10 or 15 years ago, that we see all the time where people got that trust, or they got that perfect estate plan. It was done. It was coordinated. They checked off all the boxes. They retired and then they moved. And then they never got their new home or their new retirement home in the name of that trust. So it's like, hey, one of the most important things that people think about why they want to get a trust is they want to get their home titled in the name of a trust, right? Just in case them or their spouses, they pass away. That way it has a smooth transfer through the trust process, bypassing probate court. Well, when you retire, a lot of people move, they downsize, they're empty nesters, they move into a new house, or maybe they've come to Arizona from another state and they've since moved out of that original home that they were in. They never then took the time to retitle their new home in the name of that trust, leaving it exposed out there for probate. So it's one of those easy things. Just come in, get a second opinion as a part of that financial plan that we do an estate plan, and we go over that second check. We just want to give you that estate health check, see where you're at. 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

0: Thanks so much for spending part of your week with us. This is the Bright Wealth Management Show. So glad to be sitting down with Matt Dagas, CEO and founder of Bright Wealth Management. And, you know, Matt, you hear this all the time. We oftentimes talk about it. There's a magic number for retirement for everybody. 1 million, 2 million, maybe three, whatever that is, whatever that magic number that I'm guessing quite literally just popped up in a lot of people's heads. Their number just popped up in their head. But Matt, having enough money doesn't necessarily mean you're ready. What else should be part of the retirement plan other than just that magic number that we've all created somewhere in our brains?
1: Yeah, I mean, so having money itself, Mike, isn't the same thing as having a plan for that money. So someone can have $3 million and still not know how much they can spend, where the income's going to come from, what happens if there's a market downturn, how the taxes affect them. It's all relative, right? And I guarantee you that the number that you see publicized as like everyone needs X is not the number that applies to you. So everyone, each individual household also has their own number. I mean, maybe you have your, you know, what you call your stretch goal number. Hey, I really would love to have this. If I can get there, that would be great. Maybe it's $2 million, $3 million. That would be amazing. But the reality is like, maybe you don't need that much. Maybe you're somebody that has no debt. Maybe you have a pension, and between you and your spouse in Social Security and the pension and investments, and you have no mortgage, you guys are cruising with a lot less than $3 million. And $3 million would be incredible, right? It'd be gravy on top. But we need to figure out what that number is for you and kind of work backwards. And we can do that through our process that we sit with clients and we actually sit down and say, all right, well, let's look at your lifestyle. Let's look at our expenses. Let's look at our overhead. Let's look at the goals that we want to do, whether it's the travel or the gifting or inheritance and X, Y, Z. Now, how much is that going to cost us? And how much can we afford to take out every single year, every single month from that investment vehicle that we're using? And then what is the taxes that we're going to pay? Because if somebody also, Mike, retires and let's just say they're like, hey, I hit my goal. I wanted to hit $2 million. I have $2 million in retirement accounts and it's all tax deferred. Well, you don't have $2 million.
0: Yeah.
1: Right? You have a fraction of that after tax. So we need to see, is your goal gross? Is it net? Like, is it post-tax or is it pre-tax? We need to kind of look at that together.
0: Do you ever have somebody that comes in and immediately tells you, Matt, I'm going to retire when I hit this number? And you tell them, you know what? You can actually retire way earlier than that. Like you don't have to wait 2, 3, 4, 5 more years to get to that number. You can actually retire and kind of, I'm guessing that's an opportunity for you to really make somebody's day.
1: We luckily have that opportunity on a regular basis,
0: that's
1: right?
0: Cool.
1: To go over that with people. And it is the coolest part,
0: yeah,
1: because you get to see the weight get lifted off their shoulders. I have a client that we've been working with the last several months. They came in from another client of ours and they got referred over and they retired and they asked their coworker and they said, how are you retiring? Take me with you. And they said, hey, go talk to Matt. And he helped me out. So he came into the office and his plan was like, hey, I got to retire, Matt. I've been working with the same job and my goal is I want to retire, by the age of 59, and he's 57 now. And we did all the workup. We did the retirement plan. We worked everything out. And I was like, hey, this is absolutely possible for you to retire at 59, but you can actually retire like at the end of this year if you want to. Right. And then he
0: booked a trip immediately.
1: Legitimately, Mike, we went through it and then he was like, no, you're kidding with me. I'm like, no, I'm dead serious. You can retire at the end of this year if you want to. I feel really comfortable about it. Here's the numbers. And it was like, not even a if, it was like a slam dunk. You could have retired probably a couple of years ago. And 2 weeks later, he emailed me. He's like, hey, Matt, I just put in my notice to my job and I'm retiring in November of this year. And this is all possible because, you know, I came in and talked to you and it's the best thing ever. And we're so excited. And, you know, we can't wait to get to November and to retire. So that was a huge like, hey, yeah, heck yeah, we did it. Awesome. Let's, you know, high five each other. And right. This is amazing. We did it. We're here. So it's a really great experience. We get to see that happen to people all the time and say, hey, you know, I think for a lot of people, Mike, is if, you know, you're in that phase where you're getting towards the closer stage of whatever that goal is for retirement, that age where you're like, hey, I'm 63, I'm 65. I really need to retire soon, but I have no vision to what it looks like. To be able to actually see the forest through the trees, to be able to see that exit ramp and say, hey, I know where I'm going. I have a plan. And maybe you can't retire early, but you actually know the path forward to retire and what that number is for you to actually know when it's going to happen and that you're on track. It makes all the difference in your day-to-day life. So don't wait until you're actually retiring and don't wait until you're actually miserable. Let's start this planning process well in advance. And for some people, it's going to start years before retirement to give them that vision, to give them that path or that roadmap forward We can do that for you today. If you want to sit with us, if you want to meet with me and someone on my team, we can actually put together a complimentary written financial plan to cover everything we talked about. And we can show you your number. We can show you that number for dollars. I can show you that number for age. And let's work backwards and let's figure out when you can retire and how to get you there successfully. The number to call is 833-777-4296. Again, 833-777-4296.
0: 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Is there a mind shift that's a really important part of this process, Matt, in terms of not saying, hey, what do I have? How much do I have? You know, how old I am, but really changing that and flipping it upside down and saying, all right, what can the things I actually have do for me? What can what I have, that number that I have right now or that number that I'm aiming for, what can that do? Is that an important mental shift?
1: It is exactly extremely important because it's not about a balance, right? We need to understand how that money is working for you. So if you have $1 million and it's sitting in a money market or a high yield savings account versus like a diversified index fund portfolio, they're working in two different ways. And, you know, somebody that has all their money sitting in cash and it's not, or it's in a vehicle that's not growing for you, you know, inflation is going to be a big factor. You know, the income that's derived from that portfolio is going to be a big factor. We need to actually understand how much money you can actually be pulling out from that account to account for the ups and downs of the market. Cause you know, the market doesn't appreciate it 20% a year, every year historically. And we need to understand, hey, what if there is a big market downturn? How do I protect my assets? How do I continue to have my same lifestyle? And if there is a market downturn or if there is a major change to the tax law and all of a sudden I'm getting taxed at a higher rate than I was expecting before going into retirement, how does that affect my lifestyle? And I don't want to go and retire and then have to change my lifestyle, have to shrink my lifestyle. I want to go into my retirement and expand my lifestyle. And I don't want to ultimately have to go back to work, you know, after I've retired, unless I want to go back to work in some, you know, way in like a hybrid part-time job rather than trying to pick up the pieces and go back and do it over again. That's the worst case scenario that someone can be in.
0: What are some of the more dangerous assumptions you see when folks are going through this process? Maybe, hey, you know, I've paid off the house. I'm good. I'm staying here forever. Or my kids will take care of us. Or yeah, I'm healthy now. I don't really have to worry about that. What are some of the most dangerous assumptions you see when sitting down with folks and, you know, possibly having that conversation about when they can actually retire?
1: The most dangerous assumption, number one, would be looking at the market itself and just making a blanket assumption that it's going to continue to appreciate. Hey, you know, hey, Matt, I've made 15% a year for the last 6 years. Therefore, I'm always going to make 15% a year. So therefore, I can take out, you know, if I'm making 15, I should be able to take out 15% and I'll never touch my principal. That would be a big mistake, right? There's inevitably going to be a market cycle where there's a pullback, a recession, some type of market downturn that occurs. How is that going to stunt you in your portfolio? Other things that we look at are expenses, where people say, hey, I'm doing that back of the napkin math. And, you know, hey, Matt, I only need $4,000 or $5,000. That's what I spend every month. How does that affect me going forward? Well, you're not going to spend that same $4,000 or $5,000 that you're spending today. How does inflation impact that income plan? I think that's a major factor that people often underestimate. Same thing with taxes, same thing with healthcare. They're largely underestimated expenses. And we need to cover everything that we're looking at there to actually put together a strong retirement plan. Because like, again, it goes back to looking beyond the account balances. And a lot of people say, hey, I got a retirement plan. I got my 401k. I got my IRA. But the plan itself is, how much money are we taking out? Where's the income coming from? Whose accounts are we taking money from first? What's the tax plan? What's the estate plan? What's the investment strategy? And how is it changing as we get older or throughout different time periods in our life? So all those things are going to incorporate a strong financial plan for anyone out there. And I think it's absolutely crucial for every single person to have that well in advance of retirement. And it's never too late to start. Maybe you're doing it yourself. Maybe you're just socking money away in that 401k and it's been on cruise control. Or maybe you have an advisor that's managing investments and they're not talking with you about income planning. They're not talking with you about tax planning. 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It's time to get a second opinion on your strategy, on your plan, and let's actually create one that's going to be long lasting, that provides you peace of mind, that gives you the reassurance that you need. Give us a call at 833-777-4296. 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
3: So there you have it, a thumbnail sketch of some of the fixed indexed annuities, very unique features. But remember, it's very important to understand this is neither a detailed or exhaustive list. 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
2: 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The information contained herein does not constitute an offer to sell any securities or represent an express or implied opinion or endorsement of any specific investment opportunity, offerings, or issuer. 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
19: A deadly storm batters the East Coast. I'm Kathleen Maloney, Fox News. One man killed by a falling tree in Brooklyn. More than 40 million people across 10 states feeling the effects of heavy rain, damaging winds, and coastal flooding. Fox's Caroline Elliott reports from Long Beach, New York.
20: Officials have told people really at this time to just stay off the roads, especially if they're seeing areas that are this flooded. And we will tell you, for the most part, that's what we've seen out here. We've seen a lot of drivers pulling up, seeing this water, and then turning around because they want to be safe about this. Now, on a positive note, we have seen those wind speeds die down significantly this afternoon. We know that high wind warning expired, and since then, we've seen those winds die down quite a bit. But looking overnight, some of those wind totals were quite impressive. We saw areas of Montauk clock wind speeds at 81 miles per hour. JFK saw 56 miles per hour. So again, some damage in terms of downed trees, trees and down power lines.
8: A swimmer disappeared off Long Island's Robert Moses State Park in 18-foot waves. The storm causing airport delays and cancellations throughout the country.
21: Folks here at Reagan National Airport have been spared the worst. They've been seeing some delays and cancellations, but certainly not what we're seeing further up north. Now, when you head to Boston Logan's Airport, as well as New York City's LaGuardia Airport, they are topping the misery map in the northeast right now. About 600 flights have been delayed in LaGuardia and about 200 delayed in Logan. Logan is also seeing the most cancellations at the moment, with roughly 300 flights canceled. Reagan National here has more than 100 delays and 12 cancellations. Fierce winds have knocked out power for thousands of customers, but there has been some improvement. There are at least 37,000 outages in New Jersey, down from more than 50,000 in the last hour.
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8: UK police arrested 5 men near an airbase used by the United States suspected of preparing a terrorist act. Police say 3 suspicious trucks appeared to be heading toward the Royal Air Force Fairford base early Sunday. Authorities are investigating an Iran link as one possibility. Fairford has been used by American bombers for strictly limited strikes against Iran missile sites. There are conflicting reports about whether talks between the U.S. and Iran will get serious again.
34: President Trump expects mediators to engage in more talks this week with Iran. But according to Iran's foreign minister, Abbas Araghchi, he says that a lot of contradictory statements have been made by President Trump lately. And he's still waiting on a formal response from mediators regarding the latest ceasefire proposal. Iran has proposed reopening the Strait of Hormuz in 7 days if the U.S. agrees to end its military blockade, releases frozen Iranian assets, and waives Iranian oil sanctions. It's a very similar proposal to the previous memorandum of understanding that was torn up after Iran started firing on ships again in the Strait of Hormuz. What's different right now is the economic pressure being applied to Tehran, as well as the U.S. midterm elections that are coming up.
8: Fox's Jeff Paul. Tomorrow morning, history will be made as the world's largest rocket is set into orbit for the first time. The 400-foot-tall ship is expected to launch from SpaceX's Starbase in South Texas. It'll be the 3rd Starship flight this year. If the orbital launch is successful, it paves the way for SpaceX to put NASA astronauts on the moon by 2028. And a big night for the music industry as the 2026 MTV Video Music Awards takes place in Los Angeles. Taylor Swift will receive the inaugural Artist Director honors, making her the most awarded artist in VMA history. I'm Kathleen Maloney. This is Fox News.
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0: show, everybody. I'm your host, Kenny Michaels. It is great to be here today. Welcome, welcome, welcome. Wow, have we got news for you, especially if you have retirement accounts. This show is going to be really powerful. Why? Well, think about it. People put money in retirement accounts for tax purposes. This show today is going to open your eyeballs if they're not open already. All right, welcome to the show. I'm Kenny Michaels. This is Striking Gold. All right, the number to get me live. I've turned the phone lines on, 888-961-0222. Again, 888-961-0222. By the way, you can follow me on Instagram. Type in Striking Gold with Kenny Michaels, all one real long word. And you can be my follower on Instagram. I'd love to have you. Also, Facebook, the same thing, by the way. You can follow me on Facebook, Striking Gold with Kenny Michaels. Okay, and you can also go to kennysgoldquiz.com if you're ready to move into the greatest investment in America, physical gold and silver. Here we go. So money-wise, which is a big financial article I read, says 401ks and IRAs are ticking time bombs. Wow. When we start a job and they offer us when we're young a retirement account and we take it, we don't think about the ticking time bomb because we're young, right? When we're young, we are indefensible or whatever they call it. Invincible. We're invincible. We're indefensible too. I got news for you. But we're invincible when we're young, right? So we don't think about the ticking time bomb. Listen to this. If you have a retirement account and you have $1 million in that retirement account, your account's only worth $760,000. You say, well, why, Mr. Michaels? Because of taxes. You owe tax on that money. So you may think you have $1 million. But it's only valued at $760,000. An inherited IRA that is $750,000 triggers a $120,000 tax bill to your heirs. I've just showed you two ticking time bombs. However, how do you defuse the bomb? What do you do? Mr. Michaels, is there anything? Do I wear a hazmat suit? What do I do? How do I disarm this bomb? Very simple. You move to gold. Because when you move a retirement account into gold, the ticking time bomb only becomes a firework. That's all it is. It's a firework. It still has a little boom to it, but not an explosion. It has a little boom. You still owe a little tax, but you don't have an explosion. So the way to defuse the bomb from a bomb to a firework, from a bomb to a sparkler. Remember sparklers when we were kids? You know, you'd go to a 4th of July party and all the little kids would run around with the sparklers, wave them in the air. They were harmless. They were harmless. A retirement account that is in gold and silver is a sparkler for taxes. It's a sparkler. A retirement account in paper in the stock market is a bomb. So, you want to play with bombs? You want to play with sparklers? Well, sparklers are safe. Bombs are not. Right? Gold is safe. Stocks are not. Kind of works together. The larger the retirement account, the larger the distribution has to be. And the larger the distribution has to be, the larger the tax you pay. That's on 24/7 Wall Street. They did a big article on this. The larger the retirement account, the larger the withdrawal. The larger the withdrawal, the larger the tax. Yikes! But what if I told you, listen to this, that if you move to gold, the larger the retirement account, the larger the distribution, and the smaller the tax. Wow. So what a way to benefit on the positive side and benefit on the negative side of a retirement account. Wow. It's crazy. In stocks, the larger the account, the larger the required withdrawal, the larger the tax, right? But in gold, the larger the retirement account, the larger the withdrawal, the smaller the tax. So you still get the large growth, you still get the large withdrawal, but you don't have to give so much away. So when you're in stocks, it's a ticking time bomb. When you're in gold, it's a sparkler. It's what it is. It's a sparkler. It's one of those little sparklers of 4th of July. You wave around, that little sparkler, right? It's not an explosion. 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But my goodness, let's get out of the bomb. Okay? Money.com says, listen to this, gold is climbing, and now's the time to buy. I love the people who say, Mr. Michaels, I've been listening to you for months. I always think, what's wrong with you people? What's taking you so long? I don't get it. But anyway, I've been listening to you for months, and I'm waiting for gold to go down. Okay, see ya. That's like saying, listen, I'm waiting for Babe Ruth to sign with the Dodgers. He's dead. The days of low, cheap gold is dead. It's dead. D-E-A-D, dead. Finished, kaput, no mas, whatever they call it. It's dead. If you're waiting for gold at lower prices, see you later. We're leaving you in our dust. It's not headed that way. I'm sorry. Your president is pushing gold. Your president is pushing to reprice gold. Your president is competing with China to see who owns the most gold. China's in the middle of a reset right now. The days of cheap gold is over. You want cheap gold? You want cheap gold? Go to TJ Maxx and go to the jewelry department and buy a cheapo bracelet. There you go. $60. There's cheap gold. Go get it, Tiger. And what do you think that bracelet's going to be worth in a month? Probably $40. Because it's a cheapo bracelet. When you put gold in your IRA, you're putting the future and the growth in your IRA. The larger the IRA, the larger the withdrawal. The larger the withdrawal.

retirement account today, according to Yahoo Finance, is worth $760,000 because of tax. And not everybody has $1 million in their retirement account, right? I use that as an example. What if you have $400,000 in your retirement account? It's really only worth about $280,000. So now, can you retire on $280,000? In most parts of this country, no. So how, if you have a $400,000 retirement account, how do you keep it closer to $400,000? You move to gold. You have knuckleheads who do a radio show. I've heard them. And they say, you should move to gold, folks, because the country's in debt. So therefore, move your money to gold. That is the dumbest thing I've ever heard. Newsflash. The country has always been in debt. That's not why you move to gold. You don't move to gold because the country's in debt. Do you pay your credit card because I owe money on mine? Right? Do you make a payment on your credit card because, well, I'm going to pay my credit card because Mr. Michaels owes on his? That's the dumbest thing I've ever heard. Think about it. These dumb radio shows that say, well, you know, you should move to gold because the U.S. is $41 trillion in debt. Well, good, that's the U.S.'s problem. That's not why you move to gold. You move to gold because, think about it, I'm not talking to 30-year-olds right now. I'm talking to people my age, 64, 59, 73, 80, 90, whatever. Seniors don't move to gold because the country's in debt. That's dumb and stupid. You move to gold to keep your money, to pay less to the government. The fact the government is $41 trillion in debt is the government's problem. It's not your problem. If I'm in debt, is that your problem? And if you're in debt, is that my problem? It's not. If the country's in debt, that's the country's problem. At the moment, that's Trump's problem. Whose problem it will be when Trump is out? Well, that remains to be seen. But here's what I will tell you. You don't move to gold because the country is in debt. That's just dumb. That's dumb. Because the country will always be in debt. You move to gold to make your retirement accounts retirable. Is that a word, retirable? It is now. If it's not, it's in the Michaels Webster Dictionary. Anyway, here's what I will tell you is that most of you think your retirement account is retirable. It's not, because the cost of living is going up. There was a big article that says Americans think they can never retire. That's disgusting to me, because you can. You just get out of the asset you're in and move into the asset where you can. And that's gold. Look, think about this. If retirement accounts are pre-tax, that means at some point you owe the tax. And the larger your account goes, the more you owe. That's just the way it works. Uncle Sam wants their hand on the growth. Picture this. If this doesn't disgust you, picture this. Picture you're in Las Vegas. And you're sitting at a blackjack table. And you're killing it. You get blackjack. Then you get 11. You double down. You get a 10. Bingo, baby. 21. Next hand's blackjack. Next hand's 20. Next hand's 10. You double down. You get an ace. Bam! You're killing it. And you're collecting money. And all of a sudden, someone from the casino walks over, taps you on your shoulder and says, sir, some of these winnings here, I'm just going to reach under your arm while you're playing. I'm not here to disturb you, sir. Here's a free drink. I'm just going to reach under your arm and take some of the winnings, okay? Because taking it back to the house. Because the casino's taking back some of the money. That's what the government is on retirement accounts. They're the casino.

right? They're the casino. And so while you're winning money, their hand comes up under your arm, kind of like my ex-wife used to do. When I took her to Vegas, I would be playing cards and I'd be winning. And this hand, almost like Cousin It from the Addams Family, you know, this hand would come under my arm and it would talk to me. It would say, hello, hello, honey. And I'd be like, who are you? I'm the person taking the winnings off the table. And my wife would stick her hand under my arm and take the winnings. And next thing you know, the kids were in a stroller. Next thing you know, she's gone at the mall across the street. Okay, gone. And I thought, man, I am married to Uncle Sam. Well, that's what retirement accounts are. Okay, you're sitting there with money and Uncle Sam puts their hand underneath their cousin It. And they go, hey, this is ours. Thank you. And you're like, wait. I'm trying to retire. I understand, but this is ours. Really? Hell no. That's the ticking time bomb in a retirement account. I'm not knocking retirement accounts. I think they're great. I think they're fabulous. But it gets to a point based on your age where it's no longer about stocks. It's no longer about someone sticking their hand under your arm and taking your money. It's about you keeping your money. That's why you go to gold, to limit your liability to Uncle Sam so you can retire. So there's enough there to retire. You don't go to gold because the country's in debt. To hell with the country in debt. That's the country's problem, not yours. So if anybody tries to convince you, you know, sir, you should move your retirement account because the country's $41 trillion in debt. I would scratch my head going, why do I care the country's $41 trillion in debt? I'm 68 years old. I got to make sure I got enough money to retire on. That's why you go to gold. I got to make sure the government doesn't take my money to pay off their debt. That's why I go to gold. Let the government figure out how to pay off their debt. But don't take my money to do it. But if I stay in stocks, if you stay in stocks, you're in a ticking time bomb. And you'll never truly retire. It's crazy. All right, the number to get me live, 888-961-0222. 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Give them a call. They're there right now. Tell them the good-looking Brad Pitt of Precious Metals sent you. The sexiest guy on radio, Kenny Michaels, host of the show Striking Gold, okay? All right. By the way, follow me on Instagram and Facebook. Just type in Striking Gold with Kenny Michaels, and you'll become a follower of mine. We're getting a lot of people on social media reaching out, so do it. I'm a great guy to follow, and it's a great show to follow, and I hope it's informational, and I hope it's helpful. All right. What is propelling gold? There's this rush in America for everybody to buy gold. What is propelling gold? Okay, here's my answer. It's not what is propelling gold. It's who is propelling gold. Who? Like an owl. Who? Okay. It's China and Poland. They're propelling gold. They're the big buyers in the world. Oh, India buys and the U.S. buys and the U.S. takes. The U.S. took Venezuela's gold and taking more. They're taking Iran's gold. They're taking more because we have a president obsessed with gold. Thank you, President Trump. We love you for that. My IRA loves you, Mr. Trump, because I'm in gold. And I'm killing it. I'm killing it, baby. And our president re-put on True Social, I said this the other week, Jim Rickard's video about gold going to 10,000 by the end of the year. Now you've got people chit-chatting all over the place about why did Trump push that out worldwide? Does that mean Trump is telling the rest of the world, hey, I'm going to reprice it here in the States at 10,000? Is that what that means? A lot of people think that. That might be why Wells Fargo is saying gold's going to double by year end. Well, double would be just about 10,000. That may explain why J.P. Morgan Chase said gold to 10,000. So it's an exciting as hell time to buy gold and buy silver. But the most exciting part about buying gold and silver
especially in a retirement account. The most exciting part about buying it through a retirement account rollover is that you get growth, because gold's been outperforming everything. When it's time to take withdrawals, you have to take them. But you get to keep more of the money and give away less to Uncle Sam. That's the secret. The secret in retirement, how do you retire? The secret in retirement account is being able to have enough to retire. That's the secret. You get to an age where the secret is no longer how much can I make. It's how much can I keep. I've said this 1,000 times. And so, gold is a ticking time bomb for explosion and growth. Gold's a ticking time bomb to the government, not to you. Stocks are a ticking time bomb to you, not to the government. The government knows that as long as you stay in paper, so long as you stay in paper, they benefit. Wall Street wins. The house wins. The casino wins. The minute you go to gold, you're the winner in the casino. You beat the house. You beat the house. That's it. Isn't that the name of the game, right? When we go to casinos and we play blackjack, or we play roulette, or what's that game? Baccarat? I don't even know how to play that game. I can't even pronounce it. And then there's Pai Gow, which I never understood. I had a friend tell me once, when you play Pai Gow, you push a lot. I go, well, I don't want to be pushed by people. I hate that. I hate that, being pushed by people. But you push, you push, you push. How do you make money if you push? You don't make any money if you push. Why would you play a game you can't make any money at? Anyway, I'm going off on a casino tangent here. But the point is that the government's the house. You understand that, right? The government's the house. And so, they always win. Newsflash. Those gorgeous hotels in Las Vegas are not built by the winners. They're built by the losers. Okay? They're built by the house. Where'd the house get the money? From you. Because you lost. What the hell runs Wall Street? Your money. Who benefits? The big boys at the top benefit. Not you. And, you know, at 64 years old, I don't choose to benefit the U.S. government. If they're in debt, that's their problem. I got to watch out for me, my children, and my grandchildren. Period. End of story. I am not here to make the government rich. I'm here to get to retirement, and I'm here to leave a legacy. That's what I'm here for. All right, I'm Kenny Michaels. This is Striking Gold. 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I'm Kenny Michaels. This is Striking Gold. We're taking a break. We'll be right back.

0: President Trump is calling the arrest of five men suspected of planning a terror attack on a U.S. airbase in England fantastic news. Speaking to reporters in Chicago today, he said the group had been looking to do big damage and had been under investigation by British and U.S. authorities.
1: Working with the British worked out great. We had them under view for a long time and we got them.
0: British police said they made the arrests early today, acting on a tip about three suspicious vehicles heading towards RAF Fairford in western England. Prime Minister Andy Burnham called the incident deeply troubling and said counterterrorism police are working to establish the full facts of the case. Mike Waltz is defending President Trump's rejection of Iran's proposal to reopen the Strait of Hormuz. During an interview with CNN's State of the Union, the U.S. ambassador to the United Nations claimed that Iran was asking for everything up front, which he says included relief from sanctions and access to billions in frozen assets. I'm Lisa Carton.
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0: 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You can follow me on Instagram. Just go to Striking Gold with Kenny Michael. Same thing on Facebook, by the way. On either one, you can type in Striking Gold with Kenny Michael. Become a follower of mine. I'd love to have you. Truly, it's fun having people and people sending in questions, and I answer them all week long. It's fun. I love it. Got a lot of nice people, a lot of nice people out there. All right. By the way, go to kennysgoldquiz.com if you're ready to get gold and silver, whether it's your cash in the bank or your retirement account. We're talking this week, today's show, about a ticking time bomb is how we started. Good Lord. MoneyWise, which is a big news source I read, talks about that 401ks and IRAs, retirement accounts, are ticking time bombs. And then Yahoo, right after that, came out with an article that said $1 million in a retirement account is only worth $760. That's disgusting. Disgusting. That's on a million. Can you imagine if you have $200,000 in your retirement account right now, what it's really worth? Yeah, probably closer to $140. So think about it. You're 68 years old. Think about it. And I hate to be so blunt, but I'm not gonna sugarcoat anything here, people. You're adults who are tuning in. If you're 68 years old, can you retire on $140,000? Nowhere in this country. Hell, there's almost nowhere in the world you can retire on $140,000. Maybe in a hut in Zimbabwe next to Gilligan. Maybe if your ship gets, your minnow gets shipwrecked on an island next to Gilligan and the skipper and the millionaire and his wife right here on Michael's Island. Okay, anyway, the point is you can't retire anywhere in the world on $140,000 and you're 68 years old. Hello, newsflash. How long do you intend to work? Well, if you have $200,000 in your IRA, it's only worth $140. So now you have $140, and you're supposed to get through your golden years on that? That's not so golden. So you're right. You'll never retire. Or you'll sell your home, take your money, and move into a hut, and you'll find a banana tree, and you'll cut down the bananas. So bananas can fill you up. It can hold you over for a meal. So you got bananas. We got that, right? And what else is in the jungles with the huts? Are there any berries? We don't know which ones are poisonous and which ones aren't. I'll tell you what's poisonous. What's poisonous is a retirement account in the stock market. That's what's poisonous. Because, as 24/7 Wall Street said, the larger the retirement account, the larger the withdrawal. The larger the withdrawal, the larger the tax. Ha ha, I've got a solution. That's the ticking time bomb. Now I'm going to say, well, I don't want to maneuver a time bomb. I'd rather play with a sparkler. So here's what I'm going to do. I'm going to move to gold. I'm going to get a larger retirement account. I'm going to take a larger withdrawal. I'm going to pay a smaller amount of tax. That's what's appealing to retirees. That's what's appealing to people my age at 64. I said in the beginning of this show that when you're young and you take a job, you graduate college. How old are you these days when you graduate college? Nobody gets it done in 4 years. Nobody gets it done in 4 years. I had one son that got it done in 4 years. And I'm like, dude, you're a freak of nature. Anyway, but most people, what do they graduate college? If they go right from high school, 23, 26, 25, right? Right? Okay. So these young folks graduate college. They get a job. They're massively in debt. Student loans, right? Massively in debt, and they go get a retirement account through their job. They get a 401k. They can't do anything with it. They can't take the money out. They're too young. There's too many tax penalties and ramifications. So it's invested in the stock market, and they never think at that age, this is a ticking time bomb. They're just happy as you know what to just get a job. They don't realize it's a ticking time bomb until it's time to go get the money. And they're like, what do you mean? This was supposed to be for my retirement account. What do you mean I'm paying 30% in tax? What do you mean? That's the ticking time bomb. It's not what you think it is. It builds, sure, over the years, it builds. And you're looking at what you have. Say, okay, I can retire now. I got 800,000. No, you don't. No, you don't. You only have about 480 because you owe tax on the money. So you can't retire on that 800 because that 800 ain't real. Ah, but when you go to gold and you have 800, you end up with more like 600, 650, not 480. Now we're talking, baby. That's the reason why people our age go to gold. Not when some stupid, someone gets on the radio and says, go to gold because the country's in debt, folks. The country's in debt. The country always has been in debt. And by the way, the country will always be in debt. What do you think? You can run this entire country without bills? I can't even run my household without bills. I've tried it. They shut off my lights. They turned off my gas. I couldn't drive my car. So you can't run this country without debt. So anyone who tells you you should move to gold because somebody else has a debt problem is stupid. Stupid. Why do you care that the country's in debt?
1: Well, I'm a proud American, Mr. Michaels, and I'm 82 years old, and I just want to make sure that my great-grandchildren live in a country that can provide for them.
0: Listen, I got news for you. Your great-grandchildren, the country will provide because the country prints money regardless of whether they have it or not. There's only one institution in the whole stinking world that can write a check and the check will clear the account without funds in it. And that's the United States government. Don't ever forget that. If I write a check and there's no money in that account to cover the check, what happens? Boing, there goes my check. It bounces. But the government is $41 trillion in debt and they can write me a check and my bank will pay it. Good Lord, and their bank will pay it. Think about that. So why does it matter that the country's in debt? Doesn't affect you any. But what does affect you is your ability to have the legal right to retire. And in order to do that, you've got to keep your money, not give it away. That's why you go to gold. That's why seniors go to gold. They take their retirement accounts, they go to gold. And with money.com saying gold is climbing, now's the time to buy. Yahoo Finance says retirement accounts are a tax trap. I love that. They're a tax trap. Of course they are. That's how do you think the government makes money, people? Sure, they have sales tax, gas tax, go to the bathroom tax, right? Get married tax, have a baby tax. they're taxing everything. But one of the biggest places the government dips into are retirement accounts because there's trillions and trillions and trillions of dollars out there in retirement accounts. What did Trump say weeks ago? He tweeted, he who holds the gold makes the rules. So when you're in when you're in stocks, you're playing by their rules. When you're in gold, they're playing by your rules. I said that weeks ago. Okay? So you're always going to pay tax in a retirement account. The question isn't if I pay tax. The question is, how much tax do I pay? The more tax you pay, the less you have for you at retirement. The more tax you pay, the less you have for you at retirement, and the more goes to Uncle Sam. That's why seniors have a rush to gold right now, and it's going to continue. One thing I haven't spoken about yet, so I'll mention it now. There is an alarm going off in this world for silver. The alarm is ringing for silver. The silver alarm is going off. China is now buying so much gold. Now they're buying up so much silver. China's making it hard for the rest of the world to get their hands on silver. You think, oh my gosh, that's bad. No, oh my gosh, that's good. That's good. Because they're creating a smaller supply. That's good. Because the demand is crazy off the charts. So as China creates a smaller supply of silver, the more it becomes worth, the more I want to own it. Don't poo-poo or bag on China for buying up silver. Thank them if you're in gold and silver. Thank them. Because they're creating a low supply of silver, which with the demand being so high and the supply being so low, there no wonder people are saying silver's going to triple by year end. I get it. I see it. So you may be told China's our enemy, and in many respects they are. But for me personally, if I'm in gold and silver, China's my buddy. China's my pal. Because they're pushing my retirement account through the roof. And when the time comes that I have to make a withdrawal, you guessed it, Uncle Sam's debt of $41 trillion, I ain't helping with that. They'll have to find you people that stay in stocks can help with that. Okay? All right, the number to get me live, 888-961-0222. I'm Kenny Michaels. This is Striking Gold. 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If you go to Golden Crest Metals, you'll get great customer service, a fantastic price, and you'll be treated well. And most importantly, you won't get ripped off. I can't tell you how many people reach out to me on a weekly basis and ask me to fix a problem they had because they bought from the wrong company. Ladies and gentlemen, I am not a bail bondsman. I'm tired of bailing people out. If you go to the wrong company and you get ripped off and you buy the wrong product, that's on you. I'm too busy to bail people. I'm swamped. I feel like the whole world is reaching out to me to buy gold. Yes, I'm grateful to have a successful radio show. Yes, I'm grateful to be on all over the country. I'm grateful for that. Yes. And then you people are what make this show, not me. I just talk behind the mic. You people take the time to listen and to watch me on YouTube and to join me on Instagram and Facebook. But this show is not for the young. It's not for the young. Because the young don't know they're sitting on a ticking time bomb. And they're too young to move their accounts anyway. So those youngsters, later 20, 30 years down the road, they'll get it. This show is designed for people my age, 64, 59, 68, 62, who think they want to retire in 3 years and they got $140,000. You cannot retire anywhere in the United States. You can't retire anywhere in the world except for a hut next to Gilligan. I'm telling you, you cannot retire anywhere in the world on $140,000. You cannot. I would love for someone to tell me where that is and what kind of lifestyle is that. You got to wear one of those. What are those things they used to wear? Tarzan wore it. What was it? One of those, a loincloth. A loincloth. There you go. Yeah. See, so if you want to retire on $140,000, go to Ross. See if they sell loincloths. Put on your loincloth. Take off your shirt. Hold your spear. And you're in business till you die. Okay? Now, anywhere else you want to live, you need more than 140 grand. So move to gold. Not only do you get the growth, not only do you get to take your money out, but you get to take it out with less going to Uncle Sam. That's the name of the game. And for some of you who have money in the bank, let's talk about that. They're expecting bank runs coming up. Banks are in huge trouble. And I'm going to say something here that the banks are doing. And it irritates me to no end. Is when I've had people reach out to me from the show who say, Mr. Michaels, I want to buy $50,000 worth of gold. I say, okay. And I want to do it with the money I have in the bank. So I say, okay, you can do a check or a bank wire. They say, Mr. Michaels, I'm going to do a wire so I get the money there to you faster. I say, okay, that's great. They go into their bank. They say, hi, I want to wire money. And they hand the wire instructions to the teller. And the teller sees that they're buying gold. The bank says things like, these are the stories I've heard. Don't buy gold. It's a scam. Really? Our own president has more gold than anybody I know. And is obtaining gold everywhere you turn. And here's where you know the banks are lying. This is the part that gets me. The head of our treasury, Scott Bessent. Think about it. Listen to what I just said. The head of the treasury. Isn't the treasury who manages our banks and our money? He's pushing gold. So when your bank says it's a scam, your bank's a stinking liar. Your bank says that because how do banks make money? By keeping our money, right? Because what money do they loan out? When a bank makes a home loan or an auto loan, where do they loan that money from? From our money. So if they have less money, then they have less money to loan out, then they can't make any money, right? So the banks, I've heard stories like, don't buy gold, it's a scam. That is the dumbest thing I've ever heard. And if you believe that, then I've got swampland in Disneyland to sell you. Okay? Number two, I've heard stories the banks say, well, you know, if you go to gold, we're going to have to report it to the government. Another lie. That's another lie. Because A, how do they know how much you're going to buy? How do they know what product you're going to buy? They're not reporting diddly squat of your gold and silver to the government. Is diddly squat a word? It is. It's a word. So it's in the Ken Michaels Webster Dictionary, diddly squat. Listen to me. Your bank will tell you anything to keep your money. I'm so tired of this nonsense. And there's people out there that believe it. It's kind of like the National Enquirer. You ever stand in line at the grocery store and you see the National Enquirer and it says, ready for this? It says, the good-looking Kenny Michaels is now touting crypto. That would be a bold-faced lie. Kenny Michaels doesn't tout crypto. The National Enquirer is a, what do they call it? It's called yellow journalism, I think is what it's called. When you write stuff, what? Tabloid. A tabloid. There you go. It's a tabloid. Yeah, see, I got a smart engineer here in studio. Tabloid. So the tabloids write stuff to get you to buy it, right? It's not true. But you're like, oh my gosh, look what this says. I'm standing in line. I put the milk on the conveyor belt. Oh my God, look what it says. Dolly Parton was really married to John F. Kennedy. Oh my God. And you buy that nonsense. Well, that's the same thing as the banks telling you not to go to gold. The banks are trying to keep your money. They say don't go to gold because they don't want you to take the money out. How do you get around it? Two different ways you can get around it. You can either say, okay, thank you, walk out of the bank and write a personal check. That's one way around it, solves that problem. Or you could say to the bank, well, listen, thank you for your opinion, but this is my money and I want you to wire the funds. And if the bank goes so far, because I had one bank do this, if the bank goes so far and says, nope, we don't care what you say, we're not going to wire the money. Okay, no problem. I'd like to close my accounts, please, and take all my money out. Now, think about how stupid the federal banking system is. They'll say no to wiring some of your money for gold because they don't want to let go of the money. And then I say, okay, I'll just take all my money out, which is more than what I was going to wire. Now they lose the whole stinking account. That's how stupid the federal banking system is. So if you have cash in the bank, get it out, get into gold. Best thing you can do for yourself. That's for sure. All right, the number to get me live. I'm worked up today. I can't help it. The number to get me live, 888-961-0222. 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I work for you. 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All right. 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Most importantly, 24/7 Wall Street is reporting the larger the retirement account, the larger the withdrawal, the larger the tax. 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Ladies and gentlemen, thank you for tuning into the show. I'm Kenny Michaels. This is Striking Gold. 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Bye-bye.
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10: The nor'easter still causing problems. I'm Carmen Roberts, Fox News. The monster storm is affecting millions of Americans from New Jersey shore up to Massachusetts and Rhode Island. Fox's Brandi Campbell is at Boston Harbor.
11: This nor'easter is finally weakening, but we're still feeling the impacts. We're here in Hall, Mass. Some of the coastal communities seeing significant coastal flooding over the last few days. With rain still on the forecast for a couple days, we do have a level 2 out of 4 flash flood risk in place through Monday.
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11: 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Right now in Boston, incoming flights are delayed 4 hours on average due to the wind.
10: And with more on the storm's forecast, here's Fox Weather's Haley Meyer.
13: The worst of it is behind us, but we do still have another high tide cycle to be worried about and some lingering impacts through potentially as far as Tuesday. Our center of circulation somewhere around the Atlantic City area continuing to push further off toward the west, some level of a pseudo landfall with this extra tropical cyclone. Eventually, though, that center will begin to move further up to the north, and that will mark the end of our first early season nor'easter. The main story, though, moving forward is going to be still gusty winds, not as powerful as 70 plus miles per hour.
10: After rejecting Iran's plan to reopen the Strait of Hormuz, President Trump told Axios that talks will restart next week. Iranian Foreign Minister Abbas Araghchi tells NBC's Meet the Press.
14: We trust ourselves. We are ready for diplomacy. We are ready for war at the same time. They had tested us in both cases. They tested us in their aggression twice, and they are welcome if they want to test us once again.
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15: Hey, welcome everybody. This is Carol Royce. I'm your host every single Sunday afternoon, and I am in the studio with Miss Vicki Royce Middlebrook. And Vicki, we have a very special guest today.
16: We do. We have Mr. Steve Chater, and he is, you know, a real estate investor extraordinaire, business owner. Mm-hmm. He's an author, and we're going to talk about some of these books because you're going to get some great content and maybe some life-changing things that you're going to hear today throughout this show that could really change the way you think about how you're doing things within your family, within real estate holdings and investing.
15: And if you haven't done anything, maybe this will cause you to think, maybe I should be doing something. So Steve, you've written a beautiful little book here called Made for More.
17: Right.
15: Let's just talk about that a little bit.
17: Well, so the tagline for that book, So I believe that we're all created to be able to create bigger and more, and we can envision what we want to create in our lives. But that requires leadership. And so the tagline for the book is Leading a Life Well Lived.
15: Leading a Life Well Lived.
17: And what does that look like if you're leading a life well lived? Mm-hmm. So, I was teaching a class, and I was challenged to come up with, to go deeper with the class that I was teaching, because the class was about how to be successful in the real estate business. And so the people that were in the class were going, okay, we know what to do there. Can you make this conversation bigger? And wow. So I was challenged with that, and I was thinking about and I ran across a quote from Eleanor Roosevelt. And Eleanor Roosevelt said, great minds talk about ideas. Wow. Average minds talk about events. And small minds talk about people.
15: Wow.
17: So what would be the ideas that great minds, and here I'm talking to people that are in a class, they're doing it, and they're succeeding because they're doing what was taught. So there's four ideas. Can I share those with you?
15: You can share them.
17: Okay. So the first one is that your life includes five separate but interconnected areas, right? Okay. And we call them circles. I got that from Brian Buffini. Mm-hmm. And I like the circle because a circle doesn't have a beginning, doesn't have an end, but it can be expanded or contracted depending on how you lead. So the five areas are spiritual, personal, family, financial, and then community, which includes your occupation or whoever you do life with, right? So that's the first idea. So if you believe that that's true, that life includes those five areas, then the next idea is that the ideal life would be abundance in every one of those areas.
15: Mm-hmm. Hard to do, Steve.
17: Very.
15: Easy to say, hard to do.
17: 100%. 100%. And so it requires focus on it, because you know what we focus on expands.
15: Exactly.
17: Right? So the third idea is that if the ideal life is abundance in each one of those areas, we know that abundance requires intentional growth. You have to make, we know the definition of insanity, right?
16: That's right.
17: Doing the same thing over and over again and expecting different results.
16: Exactly.
17: Okay. Abundance requires intentional growth. And then the fourth idea is that the most important thing in every one of those areas, every one of those circles, is relationships. Okay. Who are you? Who are you learning from? Who's causing you to change how you think? Who's causing you to be better so that you can do better, so that you can have more? Mm-hmm. So those are the four concepts and ideas. And so I started teaching that, and that's what turned into the book, Made mm-hmm. for More. Mm-hmm. And the concept really is about, who do you need to be? What's your vision for leadership? What's your vision for what does abundance look like? Because if you don't have a vision, and if it's not compelling, you might set a goal.
16: But you're not going to hit it.
17: Right, 100%. And you'll get distracted. By the way, every time you set a big vision mm-hmm. or set a big goal, there will be people and things that try to get in the way. And if it's not compelling for you, you'll stop.
16: Yes, so true. You know, I think, Steve, that in talking with a lot of people, they don't pick up all five of these circles. No. They might pick up spiritual, if they're a spiritual person. Yeah. Uh-huh. They might pick up personal and maybe family. But they don't include community sometimes, or financial is bigger. They'll try to spend more time on the financial and forget spiritual and family and
17: community. That was me, Carol.
16: I know. That's me for years.
17: I thought my role was to make more money to provide for my family and that I could ignore all of the other parts of my life.
16: I see it every day. Yes.
17: Yeah,
16: but you need to have all, and you need to have abundance in all, is what I gathered from the book. It's not easy to do.
17: It's not. And I don't see. So to me, abundance requires a couple of things. So mm-hmm. let me go back a second. Because you don't have to necessarily be a spiritual person or a religious person when we talk about spiritual. Because mm-hmm. when you think about it, a thought is a spiritual transaction. Mm-hmm. You can't see it, touch it, feel it, you can't, right? But it's there and it's real. So so who's teaching you to think differently? So we talk all the time about real estate investing, and there's a whole bunch of people that don't do it because they don't think they can, or they don't think they should, or whatever it is they're thinking. So spiritual intentional growth could just be, who's teaching you? Who's the relationship you have? And this is what you do every week, is you help people all Absolutely. Across our valley mm-hmm. come up to understand what the real estate market is mm-hmm. and how to benefit from that market. So just changing your thinking is spiritual growth.
16: Amen to that. And, on the personal and the family and the community, and again, community is something that I wouldn't have put in that circle. It was interesting to me how community is really important.
17: Yes, it is. Well, mm-hmm. so your community, if you have a job, your community might be the people you work with. If you don't have a job, but you're part of a civic organization or you're part of a church organization, mm-hmm. but the thing is that... what do they say? Nobody succeeds alone?
16: Nobody succeeds alone. That's absolutely right. So Steve, what got you into real estate investing? I know the book is great, and I'm going to say, is there a way that our listeners can get a copy of this?
17: Actually, it's on Amazon.
16: Okay.
17: Just got published.
16: Cool.
17: Recently. And right now, let's see. So right now, I was... you can buy it on Barnes & Noble, Amazon, any place you want. Yeah. It's called Made for More. There's lots of things that say Made for More. So mm-hmm. the key is Made for More, Leading a Life Well Lived.
16: Mm-hmm.
17: Or use my last name, Chater.
16: Yeah.
17: Amazon can find it. Yeah, it's inexpensive. I've gotten so much positive encouragement mm-hmm. on how it's impacted people's lives already, so including from you, so thank
16: Absolutely.
17: You.
16: Absolutely.
18: I'm looking at Carol's copy, and she's got it just highlighted all throughout, and, you know, it's definitely going to make an impact in people's lives because we forget about these things. We just feel like we're kind of on this hamster wheel sometimes, and it's a grind out there.
17: So I would suggest that if that's the case, you could be better and more efficient as a leader of your life by paying attention to just those five areas.
16: Mm-hmm.
17: Mm-hmm. It doesn't have to be hundreds.
19: And especially Steve, in this, where we are in the United States of America today, there's so much chaos going on and so many different voices. You know, if we just stop and reflect a minute and see that really we're all God's creation, we're all human, we're all Americans, right. And if we could just focus a little bit on this and leaving a legacy and building a legacy for our families, right. We'd be so much better off. Just take some of these angry voices away, and let's just listen to something that's calming and something that's beneficial to ourselves and our families.
17: Yeah. Yeah, well, I appreciate you saying that about the book. Thank you very much.
19: Well, it's very true, right, Vicki?
18: It is true, and it's about, you know, being a better leader, being a better, if you're married, a spouse.
19: It's true.
18: About being a better, you know, maybe you have a job, a better employee, in your community amongst the people you work, and you know, or any charities.
19: Or even if you're retired.
18: If you're retired.
19: Absolutely.
18: I mean, many, many people retired give back in the community, or, you know, they're on their HOA board or something like that. So it does matter.
17: Yep, 100%.
19: And what we do matters. And you know, again, the book is called Made for More. The author is Steve Chater. But, Steve, you're not just an author. You're a little bit of everything. I've known you for many, many years as a real estate investor. You own a property management company. But, you know, one of the things that really stands out is how many people you have shown how to build wealth through the ownership of real estate.
17: Yeah.
19: It's amazing.
17: Well, thank you.
19: And you've probably created millions and millions and millions of dollars of wealth for your investors.
17: Yeah, that's true. And you know why? It's because they chose to be with, in my mind, the most powerful investment that they could make, which is real estate.
19: I agree.
17: The government gives advantages to real estate that they don't give to any other. And when I say the government, I'm talking about tax laws, right?
19: Mm-hmm.
17: And so when Congress creates a tax law, then Congress is saying, here's how we want you to direct your money. And if you do that, we'll give you a benefit.
19: Mm-hmm.
17: And there's, I don't know, five or six big ones. And I call them the real estate power tools.
19: Nice.
17: And the purpose of that, in my mind, going back to the five circles just for a minute, is that the purpose of us working and making money is to fund the perfect life, not to be the perfect life. So if you know what abundance looks for like for you, spiritually, personally, family, then you can make a plan financially to say, here's how I'm going to achieve that. Or let me take that bigger, because it's not just about here's how I'm going to achieve that. It's here's how we are going to achieve that as a family unit, and how we can make things better for everybody in the family.
19: Super.
18: Oh, I love that. That sounds awesome, because it is about building that generational wealth.
17: Yes.
18: And we need to educate people on how to do that, because coming up in the show, we're going to be talking about how, you know, the first-time buyers getting older and older and older, and that's not a good thing.
19: That is not a good thing. Hey, you have been listening to the Carol Royce Real Estate Show. Vicki and I are with you every single Sunday afternoon. We do have Steve Chater in our audience today. 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
18: We're going to be right back after the short break.
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23: Forecast is calling for cloudy skies and a chance of rain coming in from Hurricane Polo and Odalis. 94 degrees is the high for today.

0: 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And
1: we do.
0: I'm just going to say, Steve, here's a little bit of, for our listeners, you are a real estate owner.
2: Yes.
0: You are an investor. You are have been in the business for about 50 years, although you look like you're much younger than that, Steve.
2: Well, thank you.
0: I know. And you know what? One of the things I love about you, you've helped thousands of people build wealth through the ownership of residential real estate.
2: Yes.
0: And commercial real estate.
2: Oh, yeah.
0: Yeah.
2: Yeah.
0: So the ownership of real estate.
2: Mm-hmm.
0: So, you know, we get people that go, oh, Carol, we would love to invest, but we don't have the time to manage a property, or we're scared of the bad tenant, or what if we make a bad decision out there and we buy the wrong property? Excuses.
2: Yeah.
0: Excuses, right.
2: Well,
0: right.
2: You know what? Their fears are real.
0: Yeah,
2: but
0: yeah.
2: The thing is, so when we think about the word fear,
0: mm-hmm.
2: you've heard the acronym
0: oh, yes.
2: for fear,
0: yes.
2: false
0: yes.
2: evidence
0: yes.
2: appearing real,
0: yes.
2: right? And so they just don't know what they don't know.
0: Right, right. But you know, a lot of people today are investing in gold and silver.
2: Yes.
0: But those prices are getting so high now, it's
2: yeah.
0: almost impossible. They're investing in the stock market.
2: Uh-huh.
0: They're investing here, investing there, and they're just skipping real estate. Oh, I have a home. That's enough. Why is that a false idea?
2: Well, so I think it depends on the generation, right?
0: Okay.
2: Because unfortunately, we have a generation, Generation Z, Generation Alpha, and they're being told that they can't.
0: Yes,
2: that
0: yes,
2: the prices
0: yes.
2: are too high, the interest rate's too high, your
0: so
2: debt
0: true.
2: Is too
0: mm-hmm,
2: high,
0: mm-hmm.
2: and they're being told that they can't.
0: Mm-hmm.
2: We also had a generation which saw their parents lose properties in 2006.
1: That's right. The millennials.
0: Yeah.
2: Yes.
0: Mm-hmm.
2: Right. And so, so their perception of real estate is skewed by what happened back
0: mm-hmm.
2: then. And it's the easy button.
0: It's the
2: put
0: easy
2: my
0: button.
2: Money in the 401k, put
0: right.
2: my money in, and invest in the mm-hmm. stock market mm-hmm. and let somebody manage it. And that's mm-hmm. easy. And they're told that if you just leave it in there long term and just weather the ups and downs in the market, average about 10%
0: mm-hmm.
2: return.
0: Mm-hmm.
2: Can I talk about why that's not real?
0: Talk about why that's not real.
2: Okay. So I've been keeping track of the S&P 500 every year since the year 2000. So for 26 years now, we've seen the S&P 500 go up and go down.
0: Mm-hmm.
2: And the average over that period of time, return on investment
0: mm-hmm.
2: is 7.8%.
0: Okay.
2: Okay. Not bad. Way
0: not
2: better
0: bad.
2: Than you're going to get in the bank.
0: Oh, yeah. 2%, right. 1%. Right.
2: Yes.
0: Way better.
2: Okay.
0: Mm-hmm.
2: So it's not bad. But the during that same period of time, a similar real estate investment or a similar size investment in real estate really doesn't matter how many dollars you put in. It's the return on investment. Mm-hmm. But that's easily at 12.8, 13%.
0: Wow.
2: And in many cases, even higher.
0: Yes.
2: Right.
0: Yes.
2: Our real estate, when we did, so I'm a co-author of the book Hold, and I got mm-hmm. a copy of the book mm-hmm. here for you. And we did some research and we went back. And so now 50 years, and we said, what's the average interest rate that somebody paid on a 30-year fixed rate mortgage on a house? It's 6%.
0: That's great.
2: Right.
1: That's and that's great. Where we are today.
2: That's where we are today.
0: Today.
2: Right?
0: Yeah. Right.
2: We're back to the average.
0: Mm-hmm.
2: And we went through this really unusual period where we had really low interest rates.
0: And really high interest rates.
2: Yes.
0: Because,
2: oh, yeah.
0: Yeah.
2: Yeah, exactly. So anyway, in looking at that and going back
0: mm-hmm.
2: and saying, well, if somebody
0: 100%.
2: Had bought a property in year 2000 and mm-hmm. it had appreciated at 4%,
0: mm-hmm.
2: which was the
0: normal.
2: Average, so we
0: mm-hmm.
2: went back
0: mm-hmm.
2: to say appreciation mm-hmm. and the interest rate,
0: mm-hmm.
2: that person would have made, they'd more than double their money in that period of time. The key here is, and I think, you know, I like to call them the real estate power tools
0: mm-hmm.
2: because those power tools allow us to do it faster. So if I bought stock in the year 2000 and I got 8% return, that's great, good for us. But nobody's going to rent my stock from me.
1: No.
2: If I bought a piece of real estate, I can have somebody else pay for the loan.
0: There you go. Right.
2: And
0: it's a beauty. I love that part.
2: Yes.
0: Yes.
2: Right?
0: Yes. As
2: right.
0: a landlord. Yes.
2: And I can mm-hmm. actually write off the interest.
0: There you go.
2: So the government subsidizes
0: mm-hmm.
2: the interest
0: mm-hmm.
2: rate for me.
0: Mm-hmm.
2: But even bigger than that is the depreciation.
0: Yes.
2: And so the government, depreciation for people who don't do this all the time means that the government understands that things.

0: wear out. Mm-hmm. And they say that if you buy a single family house in 27 and a half years, it'll wear out and be worth nothing.
1: Yes. Oh, keep thinking that way, government, right? Because we know that's not the truth. That's not the case.
0: They've even sweetened that pot.
1: Yeah,
0: but,
1: yeah.
0: So it's, the point is, the government says, well, you can write that off. You can pretend like you lost money and write it off against your taxes. Mm-hmm. And so you can buy a $400,000 house and easily get $3,000 worth of income tax that you did not have to pay this year and the next year and the next year. But, you know, they passed what they called the Big Beautiful Bill.
1: Yes. Mm-hmm.
0: And they sweetened the pot on that. And they said, okay, you can take bonus depreciation on many of the items that are in your real estate investment, and you can write off 100% of them this year. Every dollar that you did not pay to Uncle Sam in taxes, you can now reinvest and buy additional investments, whether it's stock or real estate or whatever you choose to be involved in. Most people don't realize what bonus depreciation is and how it can impact their long-term wealth growth. It's huge.
1: It's huge. It's so nice. It's so good. Well, you know, the other thing I always call appreciation and equity the gift of, from God.
0: Yes.
1: It truly is. You buy this house, you put a tenant in it, the tenant pays your mortgage payment.
0: Yes.
1: And then you get a return on your investment, because typically your rent is more than the mortgage payment.
0: Sure.
1: And so that's nice. And then it just appreciates and appreciates and appreciates.
2: Yes. And you can pull equity out.
1: You can.
2: And you can go buy another one.
0: Absolutely.
2: And you can do it all over again.
0: Yeah. And so I tell some stories in the book specifically about that, because I bought a house many, many years ago for $49,000.
1: Amazing.
0: And wound up exchanging it forward into a triplex and two single family homes. And then I exchanged those into a 16,000 square foot commercial building. And so instead of having a vehicle that was paying me $600 a month in rent, I had a vehicle that was paying me $25,000 a month in rent.
1: Now let's just talk about exchanging, because people don't realize you can do that. It's called a 1031 tax deferred exchange, and I've used it many, many times to improve my properties or to buy my dream property in Hawaii that I one day will retire there. But that is a nice vehicle too, the 1031 tax deferred exchange.
0: It's a huge tax benefit because let's say you own Apple stock and Apple went up in value and you decided that it was time to cash in and buy something different. You have to pay capital gains on it the minute you sell.
1: You do.
0: The 1031 exchange says Uncle Sam's not going to dip into the till. Mm-hmm. You get to reinvest all of it.
1: I love that. Yeah.
0: And then there's the thing called step up in basis.
1: Right.
0: And that is.
1: Yes. That Vicki loves that one.
0: So, you know, when I pass on, the basis goes up and my kids don't have to pay capital gains.
1: She knows step up in basis.
0: Yes.
2: We've had many meetings with the real estate attorneys to understand how the estate would work. But you need to. You need to be prepared and 100%. You need to understand, because there's people that don't protect their assets and they don't know how to protect them.
0: Right.
2: And so that's part of the whole thing as you're building wealth in real estate, to have the trust and to have the LLCs and things, right?
0: Isn't it interesting that when you talk about protecting your assets, most people would think it's, protecting against a lawsuit or something that.
1: No.
0: And what you're talking about is protecting them against the government taking part of
1: the government dipping their hand in. And especially if these are properties, Steve, that are gonna benefit your family, legacy properties that are gonna benefit your children, your grandchildren, your great grandchildren. You don't want the government dipping their hand in. So you wanna protect those properties.
0: Yeah, 100%. And the thing is, it's legal to do that.
1: Of course.
0: Why is it legal? Because the government wants us to do that. Mm-hmm. And so they incentivize us with the tax code that says if you do this, you don't have to pay taxes.
1: Exactly.
0: Okay. So it's legal. Nothing we're talking about is underhanded.
1: No.
2: And the other thing about this is leaving that legacy, as we were talking about earlier in the show, the first time home buyer is now in their 40s.
0: Yes.
2: And many of our listeners, they own a primary residence. They some of them even own investment properties. But if they could get the younger generation, their bloodline, into some residential real estate, think of how that would change their lives.
0: Yeah, can I share a statistic with you?
1: Sure, real quick. We've only got a little bit, but let's...
0: Okay,
1: let's
0: National Association of Realtors came out and said for the first time ever, first-time home buyer is 40 years old.
1: 40.
0: And it used to be 30.
1: Yes.
0: And the difference between a 30-year-old and a 40-year-old, again, this is in the report from the National Association, the difference between the 30-year-old and the 40-year-old amounts to around $150,000 worth of equity lost.
1: Wow. So, Steve, can you imagine, and Vicki, could you save $150,000 in a 10-year period?
0: Well, no. Absolutely. But
1: yeah. No, you.
0: But I only mean, if I was making $50,000 a month.
1: There you go. But but it's really.
2: But the average 30-year-old getting to 40, they're not going to make that extra $150,000.
0: That's why I call them power tools.
1: Yes,
0: because
1: it is a power tool.
0: You take part of your savings and you put it in, but there's all these other power tools that allow you to do more with real estate, become financially independent more quickly, and with multi-generation, like you're talking about, the generation. Grandpa and grandma could make a huge difference for their grandkids.
2: That's right. And some mom and dads as well.
0: Yes.
2: So we need to be helping that younger generation get into homeownership because they're being taught right now through their social media, through their friends groups, through their professors, you don't need to own residential real estate. And we all agree sitting around this table today that that's a bunch of lies being fed to our younger generation and they need to get into.
0: Yeah. And we see them going and spending money on vacations, experiences, and clothing.
2: Yeah, that's right. The luxury brands.
0: Right. Because they don't see the opportunity for being able to build wealth. And so here we go.
2: You are listening to the Carol Reese Real Estate Show. We're going to take a short break and we're going to be right back talking more about building wealth in real estate.
3: President Trump is calling the arrest of five men suspected of planning a terror attack on a U.S. airbase in England fantastic news. Speaking to reporters in Chicago today, he said the group had been looking to do big damage and had been under investigation by British and U.S. authorities.
4: We had them under view for a long time and we got them.
3: British police said they made the arrests early today, acting on a tip about three suspicious vehicles heading towards RAF Fairford in western England. Prime Minister Andy Burnham called the incident deeply troubling and said counterterrorism police are working to establish the full facts of the case. Iran's president said he would allow UN nuclear inspectors into the country. Masoud Pezeshkian made the comment to CBS's Face the Nation through a translator. Pezeshkian also claimed that Iran is not seeking to build a nuclear weapon. The Iranian leader also stated that there is an atmosphere of distrust between the U.S. and Iran after being asked about a potential meeting with President Trump. I'm Lisa Carton.
5: 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Hey, it's James T, and I'm here with my realtor, Carol Royce, your home sold guaranteed realty. Carol, you've solved this dilemma, right?
1: Yes, James. 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I just helped a family here in the Valley who found a home they loved, but they were stuck in that exact situation. 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
1: Hey, welcome back, everybody. This is Carol Royce, and what a beautiful Sunday afternoon it is. And I've got my daughter here, Vicki Meadowbrook, who heads the Carol Royce Luxury Division. And Vicki, I must say that you're doing a beautiful job with our Luxury Division. 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Congratulations.
2: Oh, thank you. 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And thank you for the referrals you give our team as well.
1: Amen to that. And we have Steve Chater, one of our good friends. We've known Steve for a long time. And Steve, we're talking about real estate. We're talking about investing. We're talking about quality of life. We're talking about legacy. Right. Just a lot of those things, Steve, that come into play. And one of the things that we know is going to happen is there's going to be a tremendous transfer of wealth in this country. And by that, I mean, as my generation, we're kind of aging out, right, and a lot of our wealth is going to be passed down to our children and grandchildren. And say that part of that is the family home.
0: Yes.
1: What do you recommend we do with the family home if it's passed down?
0: Well,
1: do we run out and sell it?
0: Carol,
1: do we throw a soul sign on it?
0: Sold thousands of houses,
1: yeah,
0: right? And so, and I'm sure you see it all the time. We have grandpa and grandma are passed away. Mm-hmm. The house goes to the kids, and the kids can't agree on what to do, so other than to sell it. And we see it's happening all the time, right?
1: Once
0: all
1: a month,
0: time.
1: We get a call, at
0: okay.
1: least.
0: And so what we see happening is the asset that created wealth for grandpa and grandma gets dissolved with the next generation, and the grandkids don't get to benefit from it. Because instead of, let's just use a round number and say a $500,000 house, right? And gets split between three or four kids, and so they have enough money to go and take a nice vacation or buy a new boat or even pay down their mortgage, but it doesn't get to continue to grow for the grandkids. So if grandpa and grandma were having the conversation before they pass, and I saw a statistic the other day that our generation, our older generation, is going to pass on about $80
1: trillion. Oh, my gosh.
0: $80 trillion. Mm-hmm. Now, 16, I think, I hope I'm remembering them right, mm-hmm. $16 trillion of that will go to charity, mm-hmm. because we want to bless
1: right.
0: other. But then the balance of it goes to that next generation. I believe that the generation should be having a conversation of what do we do with the assets and how do we want those assets used and dispersed? Because I don't know about you, Carol, but I actually like my grandkids better than my own kids.
1: Well, I've got my daughter sitting next to me, so I can't say that, but I agree.
0: But, so we had that conversation as a family. Can I tell you a quick story?
1: Absolutely.
0: Okay, so my mother-in-law, her name was Donna, and her husband had passed away. She's living in a retirement community in East Mesa, and her friends started moving back to Michigan and Iowa and wherever they were from to be back close to family, and so she said to me, I'd like to sell a house. And I said, well, and we had told her that whenever you decide not to live here, you can come and live with Jill and I. And so she said, I'd like to sell the house, and I said, well, what would you do with the money? So at that time, I remember the numbers exactly. She would have netted about $31,000, mm-hmm. because he used a VA loan to buy it with no money down. Mm-hmm. And so here's $31,000 they wouldn't have had if he didn't own the real estate. And I said, what would you do? And she goes, I'll buy an insurance policy for the boys. And now she's talking about her great-grandchildren, mm-hmm. my grandchildren. Mm-hmm. And so they can use it to go to college. And I said, well, Grandma, why don't we just keep it? And then we won't have to worry about what happens, right? So that was 14 years ago. She asked me a question. She said, well, what will they, will the tenants know what to do? And I said, well, that's what we do at our property management company.
1: That's
0: and
1: right.
0: She said, do they know what day the garbage goes out? I said, we'll tell them.
1: Yes,
0: and then
1: yes, yes.
0: She had citrus trees in the backyard.
1: Well, said, they water the citrus.
0: Yes, all of that. So my son's a firefighter. And he has a cap on his income, and his ability to actually save for college at the same time he's trying to raise his kids is limited. But Grandma's house will pay for college for both of her great-grandchildren.
1: Amazing.
0: 100%. They don't have to get a loan. The college tuition is all covered by that one single property. But it was because, as a family, we were having a conversation about how do we pass on wealth, multi-generational wealth. And so, and by the way, you and I have both seen this happen, where somebody tries to solve the tax problem themselves, or the you know, you pass away and it's like they don't have a will or a trust, so they use joint tenancy.
1: Yes,
0: and they put their kids in joint tenants. Mm-hmm. If they do that, they're going to lose the step up in basis. So that's right. A mistake to do joint tenancy with your kids.
1: Because the step up in basis, and Vicki again loves that word, means that when I pass, Vicki doesn't have to pay taxes on
0: Correct.
1: My real estate.
0: That's
1: yes.
0: right.
1: Yes.
0: Mm-hmm. That's right.
1: Yeah.
0: So anyway, I believe.
1: So what's mom's house worth today? $31,000?
0: No, grandma's house is, we call it grandma's house still. Yeah. Grandma's house is worth about $375,000.
1: Mm-hmm.
0: Okay. And she has about $80,000 left on the mortgage. The tenant is paying off the mortgage continually.
1: Yes.
0: And the grandkids are not ready to go to college yet. So we still got room to grow.
1: Plenty of money, because that $31,000 would be about. It's not enough.
0: No,
1: it's not enough for
0: 80,000.
1: It might not. It wouldn't even get one child through college today.
0: That's right.
1: Yeah.
0: That's
1: so
0: right.
1: So that's a great story, Steve.
0: Yeah. Thanks.
2: But had that property been sold?
1: Oh my gosh.
2: Yeah. I mean, by the time that money would have been dispersed,
1: mm-hmm.
2: it's gone. Yeah. There's really not much there.
0: No.
2: You know, like you said, a vacation and a few other personal things, but today, now it's going to impact. And those grandkids are going to be able to go to college and do some things, and they're going to be able to get great jobs and give back in the community.
0: You know what, Vicki, my son absolutely loves being a firefighter. He loves going to work. And so he gets to make a choice on what he does for a living, not in order to be able to make more money and save more money, but he gets to do what he loves. And the multi-generational thing takes care of the problem for everybody.
2: And he's probably learned to go out and get other investments after watching what this has done, because it's a game changer.
0: Yeah, actually, that's true. When he was 18, I had him read Rich Dad, Poor Dad. And he read that, bought his first investment property at 19. He's gotten four of them now. So
2: oh, that's
1: I want to
2: awesome.
1: Tell you a little story, too. About 7 years ago, a good friend of mine called me, and he had a house in Desert Ridge. And he said, I'm getting married, and I'm going to be moving into my new wife's home. So I want to sell my house in Desert Ridge.
0: Mm-hmm.
1: I came out, and I looked at it. And at that time, the house was worth maybe $400, $450. And I said, Tom, my recommendation is don't sell this house.
0: Mm-hmm.
1: Keep this house, and let's turn it into a rental. And I referred him over to your rental property management company.
0: Thank you.
1: You know, he told me last year, he said, you know, Carol, run a quick number on that house in Desert Ridge. I said, I'm not going to sell it, but I'm just curious. $700,000. So that house is appreciated about $300,000
0: right.
1: in 7 years. Yeah. And look at that nice asset that he's got. And that's exactly why he wanted to know, because he's thinking of pulling some money out of that house, because now his grandkids are beginning to be college age.
0: Yeah. See?
1: See?
0: Yeah.
1: See what that does?
0: Yeah, put
1: had
0: the money
1: he sold
0: to work
1: it,
0: instead of
1: had
0: you.
1: He sold it and we paid off his mortgage and we paid the commissions and the closing costs, he might have walked away with $25,000, maybe $40,000, but now he's got $300,000.
0: Yeah. It's exciting.
1: It's amazing.
0: Yeah, absolutely.
1: It's a gift from God. residential commercial real estate and owning it, and if you know how to treat it, and don't be afraid of it, Steve. Why should we not be afraid to own real estate?
0: Well, you know, one of the interesting things is you were just talking about having him have it professionally managed.
1: Mm-hmm.
0: And he called you up to find out what the value was.
1: Right.
0: And so as a professional property manager, what we do is we basically take on all of the responsibilities during the ownership phase, and we take care of it. We find the good tenants for them. But we also make sure that one of the biggest challenges coming on right now is that you can order... let's say you're a renter, potential renter. You can go onto Instagram and you can order a complete profile, including bank statements and a complete profile that says that you are a highly qualified renter.
1: Whether you are or not.
2: So like fake information.
0: Yeah.
2: Fake
0: for $400.
1: Oh my God.
0: You can be qualified for luxury. And so the fraud opportunity is even bigger. We have the software and we have the tools and the things like that to protect our clients.
1: That's very good. And you deal with the hot water heater or the AC that goes out. You guys deal with that. And so a lot of the prospective people that we call, well, I would buy an investment property, but I really don't want to get involved with the day-to-day maintenance of it. I don't want to have to go over there and fix something.
0: Yeah.
1: And they don't have to. That's what you do. Property manager.
0: Yeah, exactly. And so we have, I think, about 510 single-family homes that we manage right now for people. We've got 70, I think, commercial properties that we manage for people. So anyway, yes, we take that on. We do it happily. We've been doing it for almost half a century, so we know how to do it right.
1: So what you do as an owner, Vicki, is you just sit there and you just watch the appreciation. Now, the market doesn't always go up. There are times that the market kind of stalls out, and by that I mean the real estate, residential estate
2: market. And it goes down.
1: And it goes down just a little, but it always comes back up, Steve, and exceeds where it was.
0: Well, that's when we did the research for the whole book. We found out the average is 4%. Mm-hmm. That's across the United States. In Phoenix, it's 4.5%.
1: Yeah, of course.
0: Okay.
2: So, I mean, where else can you get that kind of a return? And then there's going to be all that the things that you can do, like the deductions on your taxes and different benefits that you have.
0: Yes.
2: And then how you can roll that into a 1031 exchange eventually and defer the taxes and get other properties.
0: Right.
2: It's just a game changer when you invest in real estate. So reach out to the Carol Reese team at 480-776-5231. We'd love to help you. And, you know, in the future, we're going to be doing a real estate investor seminar. So if you'd like to learn more, Steve, we'd love to have you as a guest and be a speaker and an educator at that event. Reach out to us, and thank you for coming on the show today to teach our listeners about this. And we're going to continue talking about investing in real estate.
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10: Forecast is calling for cloudy skies and a chance of rain coming in from Hurricane Polo and Odalis. 94 degrees is the high for today. At night, dropping down at 76 degrees. 50% chance for some more moisture moving across the state on Monday with cloudy skies and a high of 88 degrees. For the Fox 10 Weather Experts, I'm Ash Loessa.
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1: Welcome back, everybody. This is Carol Royce, and I am in the studio with Vicki Royce Middlebrook, and we're going to continue talking with Mr. Steve Chater, who is a real estate investor, among many other things. But we're going to talk a little bit about investing. So, you know, let's stop talking about it, Steve, and let's just get out and do it.
0: Okay.
1: Let's get out and do it. So one of the things that Vicki and I hear from time to time is, I'd love to do it, but where do I get the money? Hmm. I don't have 20-25% to put down. Where do you get the money, Steve?
0: Well, so this is, so first of all, you don't necessarily have to have 20-25% in order to get in the game. And when I say get in the game, I'm talking about, let's play Monopoly for real.
1: Right.
0: We know how to play Monopoly. We know how the game is played, but we're not doing it for real. So another way is that multi-generational wealth that we were talking about. So mom and dad might have equity in their property that they could pull out some of the equity in their property. Mom and dad and or grandpa and grandma might have equity in an insurance policy that they could borrow against the cash value that they have in an insurance policy and use that to acquire another asset. One of the things, you know, when you and I were growing up, we were told, get a good job, get a pension, get your house paid off, reduce your expenses, all of that, and then it'll be okay for you to reduce your lifestyle when you retire. And so that was conventional wisdom at that time. And there are lots of people, grandpa, grandma, great-grandpa, great-grandparents, and they've got equity in their house. And even if it's not free and clear, you can do what's called a reverse mortgage. Mm-hmm. Now, everyone that we talked about like that, what they don't want is monthly payments on their house, right?
1: Right. At a certain age, you don't want that.
0: Absolutely.
1: Right.
0: Mm-hmm. Absolutely. So a reverse mortgage allows you to pull the money out and not have to make any payments on
1: right.
0: it. Okay. Or let's say instead of doing a reverse mortgage, they just said, let's refinance a little bit against our house so that we've got enough for the down payment for our grandkids. And mom and dad may not have the money for the down payment, but they may have the available cash flow to make the payments on the refinance on grandpa and grandma's house. In other words, when you start bringing the generations together and saying, here's what we'd like to solve. The problem is that our grandkids and our great-grandkids are losing the opportunity to build the wealth that we had when we were growing up. That by bringing the generations together, we can make that happen. But I know you've experienced it. I have too. The buyers nowadays, they don't want to ask their parents. They don't want to ask their grandparents. They're afraid to get into that conversation. And so families need to be intentional about saying, hey, we know there's issues here. What do we do as a community? So I'm back to community again. Yes. Mm-hmm. To make that happen.
1: And boy, I tell you what, there is a tremendous benefit to that. As a grandparent, there is tremendous benefit for me to see my grandchildren get into home ownership, real estate ownership, and to see them begin to build their lives.
0: You should have seen the smile on your face when you told me that story.
1: I want to see it while I'm alive to see it, Steve.
0: Mm-hmm.
1: Right? I don't want to have to pass away and then have money come down to them and not be a part of it.
0: Right.
1: And not to experience the joy in that.
0: Right. And so, and then look at the joy that you get in the lessons that they've learned about what life is about, the bigger... Because what kind of responsibilities did your grandson have to take on as soon as he acquired that property that before he didn't have responsibilities?
2: Oh, he talks about it all the time. He'll say things like, oh, I got to pay the cleaning lady. I got to pay the landscaper. You know, I've got to do this and that. Or my roof is going. Or I realized my sewer's backed up and I need to have it.
0: All of a sudden he's becoming an adult, right?
1: All of a sudden he's becoming an adult and I go, but Josh, look at your equity.
0: Yeah.
1: Look at what you're getting in return.
0: Yeah.
1: And you've got a place that you can come home to that you feel good in, that you feel safe in, that you're comfortable in.
0: Yep.
1: So there's tremendous benefits to that.
0: Right. And then he's going to keep that as a rental property and move into another one.
2: Yes, absolutely.
1: And then my other grandson came to me and said, I'd like to buy an investment property. Will you be my partner in that? And so we partnered in that.
0: Okay.
1: And so and put it in an LLC.
0: Yes.
1: So I'm willing to do that for my grandchildren. And I would think that many of our listeners would be willing to do that with their children and great-grandchildren.
0: So, you know, thank you for bringing that up. Because in my book, Hold, I tell my story. Jimmy and Linda McKissick tell their story.
1: Yes, yes,
0: Janice tells her story about how we grew wealth. And my grandfather was part of it. So my grandfather had money in CDs. And at the time, he's making about 5% on the CDs.
1: Which is much better than today.
0: But. Yeah. Oh, yeah, exactly. And but I called him up, and I knew the numbers. So I knew what an investor looks like. And I'm like, okay, I can make 15% on this investment. Grandpa, I'll give you 9. You lend me the money, I'll give you a better return on investment because I'm going to make more. That's how I got started. And then my second one was my dad agreed because I was 2 years in real I wasn't 2 years in real estate, so I couldn't get a loan. So my dad put a loan on his property, and I was able to buy my first house. And then I was able to pay him back. So yeah, all of that coming together, it's more necessary now than it's ever been. Because
2: affordability.
0: Yep. Mm-hmm. And so so this is a big conversation. It's not normal for the families to come together and have these kind of conversations. And so, like the seminar that you're talking about putting on, that's what we're going to talk about. And we're going to empower people to make those decisions. So I encourage parents, grandparents, teenage kids to come. Let's start in this conversation so they can start thinking about what they need to do in order to get what they want to have.
1: That's great. And, you know, we've got another good story. We had an investor seminar, and a couple came, and they were retirees, and they lived in a mobile home.
2: They listened to this show.
1: They listened to this show, and they live in a mobile home, and they said, we don't have much retirement. She has Social Security. I do. It's not much. We can pay our mobile home lease and the expenses there, but we have saved a little money, and we'd like to buy a single-family home as an investment. And they did, and Josh, my grandson, sold it to him. So
2: and then they came back and bought another one.
1: But it cash flowed, Steve, and so that gave him a little extra money.
0: Yep.
1: And then the market just went up very high in the community where they were, so they took some money out of it, and they bought another one. I'm telling you, from going to a mobile home and having very little except Social Security.
0: Yes.
2: They've done well.
1: They've done very well.
2: Because coming to one of our investor seminars and hearing about it, and they weren't young, but they wanted to have a different lifestyle.
0: Sure.
2: That could fund them.
0: And they were empowered just by knowing what to do and having the right people be able to help them make it happen.
2: Correct. Yes. And now we see them. They come to our office once a year. We, you know, at Thanksgiving, we give away pies, and they tell us how great things are. And it's exciting to see that we're changing lives out there through residential real estate.
0: Yeah, absolutely. Residential, commercial. The thing is that about residential, that when we wrote the book Hold, we really wrote specifically about, now Carol, you and I were involved in a book here, I've got it right here. It's called The Millionaire Real Estate Investor. And we contributed to that book, and Gary Keller wrote the book.
1: Yes.
0: And and so we had people that owned large apartment complexes in Chicago and agriculture in Kansas and all of that. We wrote this as the safe, secure way to build wealth with real estate. So we're advocating, hey, get started with single family homes. It's just like playing Monopoly.
1: Get in the game.
0: Get by the street, buy a single family home, buy another one, buy another one, buy another one. You get 4 single family homes, and you can do a 1031 exchange into a hotel.
1: There you go.
0: Then you can bankrupt everybody else in the game, and you win.
1: So let's
2: talk
1: real
2: quick. That sounds like the real game Monopoly.
1: We've only got a little bit of time, but then we get a few calls, Steve, from people saying, hey, listen, I think I want to flip houses.
0: Yeah.
1: Flip houses, in my opinion, is not being an investor.
0: No. You know what? You can make money in flipping houses, no question about it. But it's a business.
1: It is.
0: Okay? And so it's not an investment. You buy it short term in order to flip it and turn it. And that's no different than buying paint to put it on the store shelves and sell the paint. Investing is acquiring an asset. And in my mind, acquiring an asset that creates cash.
1: Right.
0: Okay. And so that's why I have very low exposure to the stock market. My real estate investments create cash flow for me and get all of the other additional advantages. So,
1: well, in the stock market, the only way you're going to get cash flow is to sell the stock.
0: That's true. That's true. My brother actually was a He was an investor in a couple of companies, but it wasn't giving him cash flow. So he sold the stock in the companies, some of it, sold the stock in the companies to wind up buying a couple of properties in Gilbert so that he could have cash flow to retire.
1: Cash flow is a great thing.
2: It's a great thing. It's always awesome to see. And you know the other thing about owning the real estate is I can go drive by it, I can touch it, I can feel it, the stocks. It's just something out there floating, I feel like.
0: See, what you're talking about is tangible assets, right?
2: Right. That's
0: and
2: it.
0: When we look at what's happened with gold and silver, oh what are gosh. They? Tangible assets.
2: That's right.
0: Real estate's a tangible asset. Mm-hmm. You can sleep with your stock at night, but right. you don't drive by and visit it.
2: No, and I can go and I can improve
0: yes.
2: that property and do some pretty things to that property mm-hmm. to increase the value yes. and make it look even better and get a higher rent and change the outcome of that neighborhood as well.
0: And so, you know, my property management company is called TCT Property Management Services, and that's what we help people do. And we don't list or sell properties. We just work with you and other agents to help their clients, and we help during the ownership part while you help them determine what do I want to acquire, how long am I going to hold on, when is the right time to go ahead and take the equity and go and get another one and keep playing the game.
2: That's right.
1: 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We have been talking, Vicki and I, with Steve Chater, who's written a beautiful book called Made for More. 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
10: forecast is calling for cloudy skies and a chance of rain coming in from Hurricane Polo and Odalis. 94 degrees is the high for today. At night, dropping down at 76 degrees. 50% chance for some more moisture moving across the state on Monday with cloudy skies and a high of 88 degrees. For the Fox 10 Weather Experts, I'm Ashley Lessa.
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4: Your nor'easter continues to pummel the East Coast. I'm Kathleen Maloney, Fox News. But the storm appears to be weakening.
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24: Should be normally dry ground. So just one more day of coastal flooding on the Jersey Shore. Airports have been hit pretty hard. About 90 cancellations at Newark, LaGuardia, and Kennedy. But get this, about 1,100 flight delays. That includes almost two-thirds of all flights at LaGuardia are delayed today.
4: The storm is gearing up for one last parting shot tonight.
25: We're still looking at winds upwards of about 36 miles per hour, pushing on to shore, especially for the Boston area. But these smaller shifts in wind direction will make a big difference in terms of tidal flooding, and if tidal flooding is a bigger deal moving forward. And one more high tide cycle taking you into this evening and going into early tomorrow. A little bit of moderate precip on the back end side of this. Then we'll have a warm up throughout midweek. Big concern here. Cancellations over 400. Delays 2,000, but we'll see again some marginal improvements coming forward here within the next 24 hours.
4: Fox Weather's Haley Meyer. Powerful waves from the East Coast storm have uncovered a shipwreck from Nantucket's past.
26: The powerful nor'easter pulled sand from Nantucket's south shore, re-exposing a 19th century shipwreck. The wreck, believed to be the Warren Sawyer, a three-masted cargo schooner that ran aground near Mayakomet Beach in 1884. The vessel was carrying cotton and scrap iron when gale-force winds forced it off course, crashing it into Nantucket. The ship was torn apart by waves, but its remains were uncovered before, back in 2022. This weekend storm brought part of its frame back into view. In New York, Roxanne Evans, Fox News.
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10: Forecast is calling for cloudy skies and a chance of rain coming in from Hurricane Polo and Odalis. 94 degrees is the high for today. At night, dropping down at 76 degrees. 50% chance for some more moisture moving across the state on Monday with cloudy skies and a high of 88 degrees. For the Fox 10 Weather Experts, I'm Ash Lalesa.
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17: The Los Angeles Sparks have dismissed head coach Lynn Roberts after the team missed the playoffs for the second straight season. Roberts was hired away from the University of Utah in November 2024 and went a combined 37-50 in her two seasons in LA, both seasons plagued by injuries to multiple key players. 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
0: 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Welcome to The Good Life with Dr. Fitness Lance Dreher, a show that addresses the lifestyles of baby boomers and how to best live the good life in all aspects, including health, nutrition, exercise, and so much more. Lance is an inductee of the National Fitness Hall of Fame, a two-time Mr. Universe, and a former Mr. America. Now, start living the good life with Dr. Fitness Lance Dreher.
11: Phoenix, Arizona. Welcome to The Good Life with Lance Dreher. Dr. Fitness, that's me. We're taking our show in a different direction today. You know, when you say the good life actually starts with government, because government can make your life bad. So I asked a very good friend of mine to come into the studio today, and I'm sure you know who he is. He's been on the station so many times. You've seen him on Fox News and for many years now. And he's running for office. He's running for Congress. He's running for District 4, representing not just his district, but the great state of Arizona and the United States of America. Because while Congress has so many representatives from so many different states, each one of them means something to all of us. One vote could set our country going in the wrong direction, and the world as well, in our state. So I asked my good friend Dr. Zudi Janser to join me today. He's the Republican representative for District 4 in the state of Arizona. And I just wish, Zudi, that you were in my district. I really do. You and I go way back. I think it's 2000.
1: Yeah, right when I got out of the Navy in 99.
11: And he's been mine and my family's personal doctor since then. And I can safely say he did save my life. And we won't go into that realm. Okay, we're going to talk about him today. Now, everybody knows who you are. I'm sure of that because of the exposure you've had over the years. But you can give us a little background in regards to your family, okay, where your family's from, okay, the state that you actually came from, which is Wisconsin, right?
1: Yeah.
11: That's where my wife's from. What a beautiful state. So tell our audience a little bit more about yourself. Maybe they never heard of you, but I'm sure they have, but go ahead.
1: Yeah, well, you know, the background is so important, and I never conceived or even perceived of myself ever being a politician, and I'm new into politics. I've been the son of Syrian immigrants, and my grandparents, my parents escaped Syria in the mid-60s because they lost all their rights. A military fascistic regime took over my grandfather's newspaper, his businesses. He was in and out of house arrest and prison. Because of his beliefs, and my parents came here legally built a small community in Wisconsin up at Appleton and Green Bay area. My dad was a doc up there. And I went to medical school on an AB scholarship to the Medical College of Wisconsin. And I learned from my grandparents that there's the American exceptional government system, our country is something that is just so unique. It's not just about our Constitution. It's not just about our history. It is a Judeo-Christian country based in values that truly every generation is one generation away from losing. And I served in the military because the military is what destroyed our government in Syria. And the way the American military takes orders from a civilian government, the separation of powers, the fact that we... have a government under God that's based in principles. I wanted to give back to my country. The only thing I'd die for is America. And served 11 years, went to the USS El Paso as a physician, took care of the shipmates on there for a couple years in Operation Restore Hope, came back to serve at Bethesda Naval, was a physician to Congress. You know, the Navy clinic that takes care of the members of Congress and Supreme Court justices is a Navy clinic. So I got to see up close many members of Congress. And actually, when my parents moved out here to Arizona in the mid-90s, I got to know many of the members of Congress in Arizona and told them, hey, I'd be moving out to Arizona, and got to know J.D. Hayworth, John Chadig, Senator Kyle, and many of them at the time, and as a doc. And now I Came out here after I finished in 99. Have been running a private practice in Arizona since 99. Trying to fight against big health care, that establishment. After 9/11, as you know, and as you were saying, got prominent nationally because I took on the Islamic establishment. Right. Not only locally here in Arizona where it started, when the Arizona Republic started featuring radical voices here locally that were blaming America, blaming Israel, and fomenting anti-Semitism. We formed an organization to defend America called the American Islamic Forum for Democracy, and we were warning Americans back in 2008 and 12 about the threats that were here, and taking on that establishment and telling the American public that it's not just about Muslims, that it'll come to radicalize the rest of America, as we saw happening in the Democrat Party and the left and others. So that story, if you will, is a story of service. As you know, as a doctor, if your body's not healthy, you can't treat,
2: right.
1: You can't take care of the ones you love. And if our community, if our government, if our civil service system is not healthy, if we have folks that are in office, like Greg Stanton, that right. is there really just for himself as a place filler, as an empty suit, you know, without a purpose to listen as a voice for those who are voiceless, we will not be around as we are now 250 years as the greatest country on earth.
2: Well, here's one. His character is being questioned. I'm going to question it right here. Okay, his stance on men and women's sports. Okay, a majority of Americans are against this. His district is against it, but he's in favor of it. He's in favor of it. 67% of people in his district are against men and women's sports. But he votes in favor of it. That shows character. Okay. Then you have the SAVE Act. All right. That we're getting pushback from, that not one Democrat voted for. Not one in the House. Where 80%+ of Americans want that passed. That's against the people of his district. So what is his real character, Doc?
1: Nobody knows. You know, this is the issue, is that when you look at our district in Tempe and Mesa and Chandler and Ahwatukee, Phoenix, South Scottsdale, it's one of the tightest districts in Arizona as far as size goes. And yet, if you look at what's happening to America today, Lance, as many of my friends have said, everything that's being contested in America right now, all those roads go through District 4. Why? Because it's a district that's supposed to be about that 80% in the middle of America.
2: Right.
1: It's a district that is 38% independent, 33% Republican, and 29% Democrats.
2: Yeah.
1: So we have more Republican registrations than Democrats and more increasing Republican registrations, but the most registrations are independent. And yet, this is a district that Greg Stanton thinks is a Democrat district, but it was redistricted in 21. And if you look at what the population believes, they're regular Americans that are trying to make ends meet, to put food on the table, looking at groceries, childcare, health insurance, all the typical issues. And it's not really debatable whether a man who self-declares as a woman can participate in women's sports. They didn't even think that would be an issue to debate, most people I talk to. And the Democrats have made it about identity politics and diversity issues and, you know, DEI-type programs, which are all about separating and tribalizing America into various interest groups. And there's no one who represents more interest groups than Greg Stanton. He's not about everyday Americans. He's about the PACs that fund 30% of his campaign coffers. And if you notice, he gets along by getting along because nobody knows what he stands for.
2: Right.
1: And he voted, as you said, when he was a Phoenix mayor, he voted for policies in the city that empowered men to participate in women's sports. And he just voted last year to continue that process of men, you know, participating in women's sports, which is completely unfair. And as a doctor, I'll tell you, listen, I totally have deep respect for the LGBTQ community. I understand that. But at the end of the day, huge levels of testosterone and all these other things make it unequal and make it unfair. And every person that I know that's rational says that is not a fair stance to have. And yet he doesn't articulate it. Greg Stanton doesn't even have the courage of his convictions. Look online. He'll vote. And this is exactly why this everything in America will run through districts like District 4. Because if we have people that have positions, I have a lot more respect for people that actually stand by them.
2: Yes.
1: Rather than run as moderates and yet practice as radicals, as we saw with Governor Spanberger in Virginia. She ran as a moderate, took over for Governor Youngkin, and now is one of the most radical governors in the country because she panders as a demagogue to the far left, the extremists in her party. And we see Stanton doing that every day.
2: Okay, so we're going to take a break. But after the break, tell me what he has done. Think about that. You may have to look up AI. Anyhow, you're listening to Good Life for Lancer and Dr. Fitness. We'll be right back. My guest today, Dr. Zudi Jasser, running for congressional seat, District 4, here in the great state of Arizona. Be right back.
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0: for District 4 here in a great city, Arizona. And we were talking just before the break about Greg Stanton, his opponent's stance on men and women's sports. And even though most of the people in his district are against it, he's for it. And he's sort of hiding his stance on this, along with other things as well. So what does he really stand for, Doc, besides men and women's sports?
1: You know,
0: what's he done?
1: Nothing. He has done, actually, and that's not an exaggeration. Look it up if I'm wrong. We have a website, whereisstanton.com. Whereisstanton.com. Look at that. And we ask the question. Nobody can find him. And he's passed one bill in four terms, finishing now his eighth year in the Congress. He has passed one bill with his name on it and presented 75 of them, but not able to get them passed. And that's the lowest in the House as far as successful bills passed. So, you know, that this is, you can use AI, check it out, see what the reality is for what he's done. But the bottom line is also while we were locked down at the top of the pandemic, a House appropriations bill, a House bill that was being passed, he accidentally turned on his camera and he was on a boat in Utah partying away. And then later he said to the constituency in our district, I screwed up and he shouldn't have done that. While many of us, I kept my clinic open every day during COVID pandemic. I was one of the most outspoken people taking on the health care, the government establishment that was forcing our businesses to close, forcing things that I thought I only heard of in Syria, which were, yes, I understood you do a six-week pause or whatever it is, but once you figure it out, you don't continue to tell families what their priorities are and force, you know, a prioritization of one virus over other cares. We can talk about the pandemic, but at the end of the day, Stanton was not only on the wrong side of that, he was partying it up just like Governor Newsom was doing so in California and so many of the far left where it's, you know, rules for thee but not for me. And that's really what epitomizes Stanton in that he has never explained what he stands for. There's a video on whereisstanton.com that shows him that I posted back a year and a half ago where ASU in our district was having all of these encampments of radical student movements that were supporting Hamas, that were anti-Semitic, anti-Israel. And they were there was a debate on whether they had freedom to stop basically obstruct normal passage of Jewish students to their faith facilities, to their classes, etc. And that was the debate. And he was giving a talk on China or something else in ASU. And they were the Palestinian radical students were demonstrating against him, shouting him down. And he was sitting there. And I basically said, please check Greg Stanton for a pulse because he wasn't responding. All he needed to do was tell Hamas to release the hostages. Tell Hamas to do X, Y, and Z and surrender and the war will be over. That's all he needed to stand up and do, which every rational human being would have said. But yet he sat on his hands like he had no pulse and has never been able to prosecute the case. So as we sit here today, Lance, this week, he's getting sort of laudatory comments from Democrats and even from some Republicans across the country that he was a moderate. He's the moderate Democrat. He's no moderate. Why? Because he beat a socialist by 30% in our district just last Tuesday. But the story, the real story is that he didn't beat him. Arizona is a moderate state. Arizona is a purple state, a red state. It should be a red state. But at the end of the day, the independents would never vote for a socialist. So Kai Newkirk, the important part is 33% of the district a few days ago of the Democrats didn't only not vote for Stanton, they voted for a radical socialist. Those folks are not the future of the district.
0: They're not.
1: And he is like the arsonist who said nothing, who's running away from the fire and saying, well, my house isn't on fire, so I'm the future of the district. No, you need to actually be able to articulate what are the principles that are wrong or right, just like Senator Fetterman's doing and others are saying, I support Israel, I'm against anti-Semitism, and Stanton has never done that.
0: Well, what bill did he pass?
1: The one bill. I have to look it up and see what it was.
0: I mean, that's how much it means.
1: Yeah, exactly.
0: It means nothing. One bill in one 8 years.
1: In 8 years. And, you know, the district was redistricted in 21. It used to be a Kirsten Sinema district that was 9 points Democrat. Now it's barely 3 point Democrat district on paper.
0: It's equally split pretty much between Republicans, Democrats, and independents.
1: And it should be on, you know, it should be on the radar of folks because of the different industries, whether it's air.

0: pipelines, technology corridors, the small businesses that are there, the diversity of the community, the families that really represent a district that is the future of America by the diversity of what it represents. And I think if you look at it, the addition of the various different faith communities and Mesa and others that I think have been added to strengthen our community deserve a representative that reflects that district. And I've been out front on religious liberty issues, out front on calling a spade and standing against the establishment. You'll see on my signs it says an independent voice. What does that mean? It doesn't mean I'm independent of my own principles. People know I'm a conservative. It means I'm independent against big health care, against big, you know, Islamists, against institutions that are threatening the freedoms of our country. And right now, one of the biggest things affecting our freedoms is big health care.
1: In that direction, when we look at illegal aliens, I'm going to use that term. No one seems to want to say that anymore. Undocumented peoples. They're choking our healthcare system. They literally are. Because it's making it, we're getting to the point now that the average man and woman can't really afford healthcare. It's really difficult to do. Not only from the cost of your standard visits to the doctor, okay, medications, things like this, but the cost to be covered is so invasive because we're paying for people to show up at the emergency room at your local hospital to get healthcare free that we're paying for. Someone has to.
0: Yeah.
1: And so it's strangling our system when it comes to that in general, because I remember years back when all my kids were at home, there were six of us, our monthly insurance cost was about $1,100 monthly. You can't get that for one person now and have decent insurance. So, I know his stance is, he's against, giving welfare to, of course, he puts an asterisk next to it, what he calls undocumented citizens. But we need to do something with making the people that are here undocumented for a period of time legal citizens so they can collect things legally. Okay. What does that mean? Collect welfare benefits legally. If one of my kids had a problem, if they were struggling, they'd have such a difficult time getting help from the government. But these people that are here illegally, your family came here legally, mine didn't in the 1870s.
0: Wow.
1: Got nothing. We don't get anything, and we're paying taxes. And on top of that, the stress to our housing market is incredible. You got a young person here who tries to rent an apartment, a one-bedroom apartment, and it's costing them $2,500 a month. And the way to determine if you can afford that apartment is if you make four times that amount. That's $10,000 a month. I don't know any young people, that make $100,000 a year. They just don't. And a lot of this is tied to undocumented, in his term, residents. They're not residents. They're here illegally. Now, it doesn't mean that, in my opinion, we have a lot of hardworking people from across the board, really hardworking. But do it legally. There's ways to get that done. And I know Stanton's stance on this is keep them here, make them citizens, and get them to vote for a Democrat. That's what they're doing. But in the process, stressing our healthcare system out and our housing market as well. And I'll stop because this is yours.
0: Oh, no, I could not agree more. And I think if you look at, what he's been spending his time doing the past few weeks as he's now finally gearing up for a first time, he's only run twice so far in this current district layout. And, this is really the first time he's beginning to be seen on some media outlets. And what did he do for his press conferences? He goes in front of the ICE detention centers and thinks that's somehow a partisan. If he was really genuine about caring about the ICE detention centers, he'd have a bipartisan approach and invite, other members of Congress to join him in those inspections. But those are just shams. And basically he's running on the anti-Trump, anti-whatever it is. And I can tell you, as I talk to families in my clinic, and so many of the families that I see and care for obviously live in this district, and you know, they tell me every day. One of my patients, for example, has a drug rehabilitation center that she runs, has over 100 beds. In January 25, right as President Trump was taking office, 90%+ of those beds were fentanyl overdose beds. I talked to her just a few months ago in March 26. It's down to less than 10% being fentanyl overdose beds. So if you tell me, not only, so there's so many levels in which, you know, a country without borders is not a country. Right. But to say that somehow you want families to believe that the taxes they're giving are going to good things, to government that is moral, that is taking care of their fellow citizens, which is what I, as a physician, I want to go to Congress because I want to take care of my community.
1: Right.
0: If Stan cared one iota about our community, he would make sure that the corruption that the DOGE program was trying to cut was actually being defended. And no, they didn't even open their eyes to that. The billions and billions of Medicaid fraud and Medicare fraud and all these frauds that were happening. The left just said, oh, it's just a, you know, forget about it. The border issues, the loss of all of the expenses that we were paying for illegals and others. This needs to be exposed. And I can tell you as an American that, you know, there's nothing that erodes our economy more than paying for folks that aren't paying taxes. Yes, emergently, take care of them, but then they need to be deported if they're not here legally. So this is the reality of taking care of your citizenship and your citizenry.
1: Yeah, and I see, because when they talk about taking care of people that are here illegally, and it's coming out of your pocket, my pocket, every person who's listening to this show right now is coming out of their pocket as well, you know, and we don't have money to take care of our own citizens. That's a bit scary. It really is scary.
0: And that's only one element of the cost of health care. And you look at the Unaffordable Care Act, and the reason, as you mentioned, everyday Americans, when they look at, you know, whether it's childcare, education, groceries,
1: right,
0: mortgages. This is the youngest district in Arizona, District 4. People are, you know, when you and I were buying a house in the 90s or 80s, our first house at that time, the age now is up 10 to 15 years older. Charlie Kirk, God bless him, great friend of mine, Turning Point is based right on the periphery of our district. I can tell you, as that population is being radicalized, there are many within that population of youth from 25 to 40 that don't want to wait to the average age now of 39 or 40 to buy their first house. They want to buy it at 28, 29, 30, and they can't because it's being bought by foreign interests. So why don't we have a bill that prevents federally foreign governments, foreign entities from buying property in our country?
1: Why don't we?
0: I don't know exactly, because it's about foreign interests, lobbies that are driving the policies in Washington. And this is why we need someone from outside Washington, not a lifetime politician who's never signed the front of a paycheck. And I know every level of the cost of health care. I have 17 employees in my practice for the last 20 years who I know what it's been costing me to pay for their health insurance. And so we pay seven times for health care every day, not only on your paycheck. Your employer pays it. You pay for Medicaid and Medicare tax. You pay co-pays. You pay co-insurance. You then pay for folks that are unfunded. The nonprofit status of healthcare of hospitals is a sham. There is a cartel right now, Lance, in healthcare, and the Greg Stantons of the world are part of that cartel because they are getting, you know, paid for. If you look at whereisstanton.com, you'll see over 30% of his funding for his campaign comes from PACs. And many of those are insurance companies and big healthcare, and they have no interest in making healthcare affordable. They just want to pay the salaries for the folks in the seventh and eighth floor of the C-suites that can make seven, eight figures a year, and then say, oh, at the end of the year, because their ledger's a zero, they're a nonprofit company.
1: Jesus.
0: And meanwhile, Small Business America, just like my company's a small business, right? I have to make ends meet. At the end of the day, I can't pay my paycheck until I've paid everybody else. And that's who we need in Washington. Somebody who understands what that is, while I take care of those families that come in and say, we can't afford, used to be health insurance was $1,000, now it's $4,000 a month. How does that make any sense?
1: You cannot make a living spending $4,000 a month for health care, spending $2,000 or $3,000 a month for housing, And just for those two things. What about food? Okay, transportation? Yeah. All these different things that affect the average person. The average person that lives in this state of Arizona.
0: And the system is broken because the socialization of the American economy started with the attempt and the handover of one-fifth of the American economy to healthcare, to one industry. If you socialize that, just as Mao and others have taught, Marxism works by starting to hand over big chunks of the economy to certain entities. So to say that somehow the big Fortune 5 companies, that are many of which are healthcare, are somehow free markets, that's not free markets. We need, there are quick fixes we can do that wouldn't destroy Obamacare, but would begin to turn that aircraft carrier back towards price transparency, limiting the ability of private equity to buy up every company in America that's healthcare, which is absurd. The change of nonprofit status for hospitals, the ability to have some price elasticity within where I can compete. The same procedure, Lance, that you get done in my office costs 10 times as much to get done across the street at the hospital.
1: Jeez.
0: And that's because they're subsidized and they say, well, we do a lot of free care. Well, okay, subsidize the care for charity separately, but don't have that done on the backs of American families through their insurance costs.
1: Control people by fear. My guest is Dr. Zudi Jasser. We'll be right back.
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1: Welcome back to The Good Life with Lance Dreher, Dr. Fitness. My guest today is Dr. Zudi Jasser. He's the Republican representative for District 4 here in the great state of Arizona. And, Doc, I've got a question for you. I've got a good friend of mine. In fact, he's texting me right now. He was he manages her estate. She passed away a couple years ago. And out here. And he wanted to ship her remains back to Illinois where they're from. That's where her daughter's at right now. It was in 2024. So they can do a proper burial. Mm-hmm. Her remains never got there. They were shipped through the United States Postal Service. And you know what it takes to ship remains. It's not just a store, just a normal delivery of a package. And he's absolutely gotten no help from anyone locating her remains. Sad. So there's no closure by the family in regards to his sister or his sister's daughter? Do you have, I mean, I, this might be a difficult question for you. I mean, I don't expect an answer from you. But do you have any insight what this man can do?
0: Boy, you know, that's a great question. You know, one of the things in healthcare that I have, you know, it's interesting as you see the healthcare system falling apart, you want an advocate that can get on the phone, that can chase something down and never let go, because you feel like you take every person you talk to and you take care of is like family. And that's how my practice has been. You know, when just last month I had a patient who actually the last 3 months we've been struggling. She was new to me, came to me because she was losing a lot of weight, and I really felt that she probably had a malignancy. And we were trying to get studies done, and I can't tell you how much of a nightmare the prior authorization system is in the insurance companies. And insurance spent weeks delaying and denying CT scans and other things that she needed. And I can't tell you the amount of unfunded time I had to spend. Now, and again, yeah. I did it out of the goodness of my heart, as I do for every one of my patients. Mm-hmm. But it is a nightmare. And last month, we finally got the imaging done, and she's getting the workup done, but she has a large tumor in her pelvis that we were worried about. And this was 3 months in delay because of insurance nightmares that she and her family have been dealing with. And this is just one story out of many. And they always try to blame the doc. They try to blame others. At the end of the day, the system is broken. This friend of yours, you know, I think you need an advocate. Who's the best advocate? He should be able to call his congressman.
1: He's done
0: that. And get an answer on the end of the phone who's going to take care of him and help him. And that's what constituent services is all about.
1: Right.
0: So that you can navigate the behemoth of government, whether it's the Postal Service, whether it's the Pentagon, whether it's, you know, a loved one that's a prisoner of war somewhere and you want to help. You need to have a member of Congress that takes on every case. And one of the, my first ad that you'll see on our website at Z4AZ, it says, I don't look at the party registration of my patients when they come to my clinic. I just take care of them as human beings. And that's why this district is so important to me. And it's really about the rest of the country.
1: And that's why you need to be a congressman right there.
0: Yeah.
1: That's a fact. Because most of them don't think like you. And that's sad.
0: Yeah.
1: And they represent each and every one of us. And this poor man for 2 years has been struggling. No answer from his congressman. No answer from the U.S. Postal Service. Nobody's given an answer where his sister's remains are. It's really sad. And I know you personally that you take this under your wing and you get these things done. You need to be the congressman. I will lose you as a doctor.
0: No.
1: But I want America to have you as their doctor. To represent them and our voice here in Arizona. Because every one of these voices in Congress is heard as a large shout from the heavens when they're all together, and a squeak when we're not. And right now, we're squeaking.
0: Yeah, and if you look, you know, listen, it's not, what can he do as one out of 435 members or, you know, 535 with the Senate? Can you do that much? Listen, the far left extremists have now put into place. There used to be just Ilhan Omar, Rashida Tlaib as radical jihadists that are in Congress. Now you've got Adam Hamawi in New Jersey, 30 miles from ground zero. You've got a woman, Aisha Wahab, who's taking Eric Swalwell's spot. You've got the red-green axis of the Marxist jihadists that are growing in numbers. There's probably going to be 7 or 8 of them in Congress, not to mention, you know, the Senate race in Michigan with Mike Rogers hopefully prevailing there over Abdul Sayyid, who is a socialist, claims to be a physician, never saw a patient in his life, and is pitching Bernie Sanders Medicare for All, which is not a solution. It's more of socialized health care and no free markets and no affordable health care, if you will. So I can hit the ground running to prosecute the case against these folks nationally. And I'm doing so already from not as a member of Congress, but as a doctor who takes time, that's worried about the country I'm going to leave my kids. My wife, Gada, and I, my wife's an oncology pharmacist. We have 3 kids, Zach, Zaina, and Zaid. They're 24, 21, and 18, and 22 and 18. And I can tell you that I worry about the country we're going to leave behind for them. And, you know, Where's free speech? Where is the core issue for freedom is your property rights, your ability to buy things and make your own destiny, the American dream. Where is that American dream to be able to buy a home, to be able to afford living in this country? The extremists want to take that away so that you become dependent upon government. And I can tell you, no matter which party registration most families I talk to are, they don't seek to be dependent on government.
1: No.
0: They might have different solutions, you know, going forward, but at the end of the day, they don't want dependency. They want independency. Independence.
1: Well, you know, the liberals are controlling people out of fear. You scare somebody, and they'll follow along with you.
0: Yes.
1: You can take care of me. Okay, one of the biggest fears we have as an older person, a senior, is death. Okay, we need to take care of you. You can't take care of yourself. Okay, because you're going to die if you try to take care of yourself. You're going to die. And they're doing this with the younger people that they can't afford anything, and the only way they're going to get anything if it's through the government. And then there's payback. You know what that's all about.
0: Oh, yeah.
1: And no one wants that.
0: And the fear that they drive is a otherwise a vacuous movement where whether it's the Black Lives Matter movement that was destroying federal structures and causing riots and chaos, or whether it's the Bernie Sanders extremist socialist movements that want to take over businesses and nationalize not only healthcare but every industry, you know, people look at that and say, well, wait a minute, what are we for? Okay, you're against, you know, AOC actually says some of the same things I do about big healthcare. But her solution is to have government take it over so that she can corruptly, you know, misspend all the funds. And we see right. what the government, this is why the graft and corruption is such an important part of the issue here for American families, is they see when the government does have the money, what it does with it, right? And they continue to churn out cash and printed, and that drives up inflation. And you see Greg Stantons of the world blaming inflation on, you know, conservatives, when in fact it's their healthcare system that is actually one of the root causes of inflation in America. Is healthcare costs have gone up by 100%+, and that drives up the rest of the American economy.
1: Right.
0: So, as a doctor, I've testified to Congress many times about radical Islam, about religious freedom, foreign policy in the Middle East. Every time I say, you know what, I'm a doctor, I treat disease, not symptoms. My patients get better because I don't just suppress their cough or give them narcotics for pain. I treat the core disease, just as you talk about on your program as a doctor, is how we get into fitness. We prevent, right? So as a country, independence, rugged individualism, freedom is a way to treat so that you have a economy that's thriving. And this is why the theme of my campaign is renewing America's promise. On the other end of that uphill climb for independence is a country that will continue to be that beacon of hope for the world. That's why people want to come here. They're breaking through our borders that was wide open because every other country can't provide what we can. And we don't provide it through handouts. We provide it through a system that allows them to succeed. And that's the way you cure the diseases, through liberty and recognizing that America is exceptional. Stanton has never given any speeches about this. He doesn't see America as exceptional. He sees it as a place where he somehow is entitled to be the congressman. When in fact, come on, folks, it's time to elect somebody new who's actually had to run a business, who's not just a lifetime politician.
1: Okay, we're going to take a break, but after the break, I'm going to talk about Iran.
0: Yes.
1: Okay. It's on everybody's minds right now. Hey, you listen to Good Life Lancer and Dr. Fitness. I'm my guest, Dr. Zudi Jasser. What's your website, Doc?
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1: Okay, can they make contributions there?
0: Absolutely. Come, okay. We need all the fuel we can to take on Greg and beat him, but Z4AZ.com. And also, if you want to get Greg's record, whereisstanton.com.
1: Here's what I'm offering live on the air. 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I pay for this radio time.
0: You do?
1: Yeah. I will offer this time up to you and Greg Stanton to do a debate.
0: Anytime.
1: I know we'd have practically clear that for KFY, but I'm sure they would go right along with it. Anyhow, you're listening to the Good Life Lancer, Dr. Fitness. 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
12: The Los Angeles Sparks have dismissed head coach Lynn Roberts after the team missed the playoffs for the second straight season. Roberts was hired away from the University of Utah in November 2024 and went a combined 37-50 in her two seasons in LA, both seasons plagued by injuries to multiple key players. 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
1: Welcome back to the Good Life with Lance Dreher, Dr. Fitness. My guest today is Dr. Zudi Jasser. He's my family, my personal doctor since about 2000. And Iran doc is on everybody's minds now. I know when the president first started taking action in Iran, he said it'd be about 6 weeks. And even as a conservative, I'm getting impatient. You know, I want to see this thing over. I don't want to see men dying. Okay, I want to see it over. What's your take on all this? And how can you add to this to make this better? I know being an ex-military man, I'm sure you've got some insight to this kind of thing.
0: Yeah, and I've been frequently on media talking about it the past few months and Newsmax and other outlets. I hear you, and I can tell you that President Trump's approach to this war is different than any other president. We have a administration in the White House now that understands the importance of American strength, but yet is using it only surgically where necessary. So, you know, the Stantons of the world are calling this a war of choice as they read from the DCCC talking points. The war of choice was 47 years of bipartisan, kicking the can down the road on Iran and basically sitting at a negotiating table across the table from a death cult. The IRGC, the Iranian Republican Guard Corps, that basically sees themselves as ushering in the end of times. So you say, okay, they can't have a nuclear weapon. The JCPOA, the agreement that Obama, Biden tried to get through was basically giving them a six-week timeline to be able to develop a nuclear weapon.
1: Right.
0: So if they had a nuclear weapon, it would be much worse than North Korea. That would be basically a government that would seek to destroy and create the end of time. So we can't let that happen. And the force that we're using now is taking that away. For the first time, we have deterrence on the table. There was no deterrence.
1: Right.
0: Maximum pressure first time around from President Trump and Secretary Pompeo was about economically isolating Iran. And now they said, you know what? We need a military component to this. No troops on the ground. There was a window of opportunity that got us here, Lance, and this is what we have to make crystal clear to the American public. That window of opportunity was in January when the revolution started coming back. There's been 8 different iterations of a revolution against this radical regime. So Iran is very different than Afghanistan or Iraq, where there were no revolutions. 80 million of the 90 million Iranians want nothing to do with this death cult, and they're on our side. So they're as much of a component of the future of the Middle East as anyone. And all we're doing is destroying the physical military capacity of the Iranian regime to seek chaos, not only domestically, but regionally with missiles and globally with nuclear threats and threatening our economy. So and then I believe we're a few weeks away from protecting the Straits of Hormuz and also decimating further Houthi capacity in the, you know, Bab el-Mandeb, which is the strait on the other side of the Red Sea, where they also try to affect the economy. And then you see right now, you know that we've made progress in this. Iraq, which President Obama handed over to Iran by just pulling out, and Biden did the same thing, now is with us.
14: Yes.
0: Prime Minister of Iraq was meeting with the president a week or two ago, basically saying, we are with you, and they're going to seal off the border from letting Iran bypass sanctions by using Iraq to do that. And so they're getting more and more isolated, and I think we're a few weeks away from finally finishing the military. And I think we delayed it a bit with the negotiations, trying to basically check that box. A lot of that was performative, because I don't think the Trump administration ever thought they'd be able to negotiate to complete where they'd surrender, and they're going to ultimately need to surrender.
14: Yeah, because who's in charge over there? We're talking – who are we talking to?
0: Yeah.
14: That's the point. You're talking to the wrong people. They can say one thing, and the other guys are doing something else.
0: And I mean, we killed two or three levels of their political leadership.
14: Yeah.
0: Their death cult are now somewhere at the levels of hell, figuring out what happened because they were, decapitated, if you will,
14: right,
0: by American bombs. And ultimately, we might have to keep doing that. But at some point, we will go from 90% reduction in their military capacity to hopefully 98%, 99%. And they still have some drone capacity in the Straits. They still have some other missile capacity, and the Houthis and others. So that's where we're going to be doing, I think, militarily, strategically in the next few weeks. But at the end of the day, at some point coming, hopefully soon, they will find that the cost to them of continuing to wreak havoc will be more than the benefits of the terror regime that they have. And until they've crossed that threshold, we'll have to continue to do this the way President Trump is doing it. You only end forever wars by beginning to have them pay a price across the horizon.
14: Yes.
0: Because they will attack us. They've killed thousands upon thousands of Americans. And I can tell you, as much as we don't want one life lost unnecessarily, there are so many lives that could be lost in future wars if we don't end this forever war now. With the operations that we're doing in operation,
14: yeah, because they, you know, he stabilized the Middle East, it'd be a golden age, literally.
0: Yeah, and the Abraham Accords are moving forward with Abraham Accords 2.0. We see strides being made now with Saudi Arabia and others, as long as they don't get that enrichment. You know,
14: right.
0: I understand nuclear energy, fine. UAE has it, no enrichment for the Saudis because it's really, they still have that radical ideology. But bottom line is he's trying to get them to the table. It's part of the art of the deal. Get him to the table for, you know,
14: right,
0: Abraham Accords, and isolating the radical regimes like Iran more and more.
14: And then we have a new beginning is what that is for,
0: exactly,
14: for the whole world.
0: Amen.
14: You know, disappointment is Europe. I lived there for 4 years, and I can tell you what, this is back in the 80s. I just shook my head. You talk about, I have a lot of European friends.
0: Mm-hmm.
14: Lazy.
0: Yeah.
14: They were depending on the government to take care of them.
0: That's what happens with socialists. You know, a lot of the governments there have leaned heavily socialist, and it takes away work ethic. It takes away some of the deep culture. And, you know, I'm in this race because politics is always downstream from culture. Andrew Breitbart said that. Charlie Kirk talked about it all the time. So many folks have talked about the fact that we need to shape our politicians when we focus on them on media so much. Need to use the respect and the love that their communities have had by voting for them to teach, to learn, to lead, to stop things like anti-Semitism, to counter things like, men participating in women's sports, the inability to buy homes, the unaffordability of healthcare. All these things need to be preached in a rational way, from a non-religious, non-political way, but to lead your communities. And instead, it's all about clicks and eyeballs on crazy videos and things like that. And they see it as celebrity status rather than moral leadership. And our website is z4az.com. We've got a series of events in August that we are putting out. Beginning on August 13th, James T will be launching it for us on August 13th, and it's looking at, you know, I'm going to be giving some short speeches followed by a conversation about America at 2:50 and why America is an exceptional country, and starting with, you know, what America's founding is, what the American dream is, and what the Jasser story is, and then looking at religious freedom, religious liberty, and then talking about why anti-Semitism is the test of our time today, and just as it has been in every time. You see democracies like in Europe be taken over by fascist regimes like Nazism because led by the initial warnings of anti-Semitism, and we have to confront that. And Greg Stanton might vote the right way sometimes pro-Israel, but he has squandered every opportunity to stop anti-Semitism in his party, and we need leaders that can articulate that. And this is what I'm going to be doing in August with events. People can go to z4az.com to see those events next week. We'll be posting them, and please join us for those.
14: It's z4az.com.
0: Yeah.
14: When does early voting start?
0: First week of October, so 30 days before the election, people will start getting ballots. And you're right for bringing that up because, you know, they say we have a three-month general election period, but it's really 2 months because Election Day is the first day those ballots come out in the beginning of October.
14: Okay, so week before early voting, you can come do your show here with me, okay?
0: Would love to.
14: Before these people start sending their ballots in.
0: Yes.
14: Because once it goes in, you can't change it.
0: Exactly.
14: Sound good?
0: They need to know what's behind the name. So just because he has a light rail station named after him that Mayor Gallego decided to slap his name on there, what did he do for that? You know, usually it's posthumously that we put people's names on things, but Stanton needed his name put on things because that's the only reason he gets elected, is his name's on things, on a ballot and on a light rail. But what has he done for Arizona families in Mesa and Chandler?
14: Zero.
0: And Ahwatukee.
14: Okay, anyhow, Doc, I appreciate it. Again, this will be on tomorrow at 4 o'clock. And again, if Greg Stanton would like to come debate you here on my show, okay, I can be the moderator. I'd enjoy that. Of course, we probably have to get clearance through KFOI. I'm sure he wouldn't mind them at that at all. And again, a week before early voting starts, you can come into your show again.
0: To. God bless you. Thank you.
14: And get your message out there one last time, okay?
0: Amen.
14: Again, my good friend, Dr. Zudi Jasser. You guys have a great weekend. Stay out of the heat. Well, at least try to. You've been listening to Good Life and Lancer with Dr. Fitness. See you next week.
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19: The nor'easter's not leaving yet. I'm Carmen Roberts, Fox News. A massive storm hammering the East Coast for 3 days is still pushing towards land centered over New Jersey. Fox Weather's Bob Van Dillen has more from Manasquan, New Jersey.
20: It means flooding concerns. It also means coastal flooding concerns. And of course,
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20: Coast of New England, that's just going to get smashed next, and that's going to be Monday evening through Tuesday before finally this nor'easter just gets the heck out of here.
19: Well, the storms caused massive coastal flooding, beach erosion, knocked out power, disrupted travel, and downed trees, with one killing a man in Brooklyn, New York. And with more on the forecast, here's Fox's Weather's Jane Menar.
22: The wind has relaxed some, but that rain is building in, especially for New Jersey and New York City. Our nor'easter has some spread, stretching all the way across the interior northeast up into New England, cloud cover through much of the interior. But steadier rain is now beginning to really settle in, especially for the North Jersey coastline up into New York. This is probably going to be the most impactful batch of rain that we've seen so far this entire event, but overall winds starting to back off.
19: President Trump told reporters he rejected Iran's plan to reopen the Strait of Hormuz, but Iran's Foreign Minister Abbas Araghchi said they're still waiting for an official response, and he told NBC's Meet the Press, Iran's ready for war if that's what it takes.
2: We trust ourselves. We are ready for diplomacy. We are ready for war at the same time. They had tested us in both cases. They tested us in their aggression twice, and they are welcome if they want to test us once again.
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10: Welcome back. It is Verdict with Senator Ted Cruz. Ben Ferguson with you as well. And if you're listening on the radio around the country, it's so nice to have you with us. As a reminder, we do this show as a podcast 3 days a week, so you can download Verdict with Ted Cruz. It's so easy. Wherever you get your podcast, if you got an iPhone, you already have the podcast app on your iPhone. You can just do the search bar and put in pod. It will pop up. It's purple. Click on it. Bam. You're in the app. It's already there. And then just put in Ted Cruz or Verdict with Ted Cruz, and you will see the show there. You can also watch this episode on YouTube as well. So don't forget to do that as well. And if you just want to make it even easier, you can say, hey, Siri, hey, Alexa, play Verdict with Ted Cruz. And it will happen for you automatically just like that. Senator, I want to get back into this conversation we were having a moment ago about China. Obviously, the state dinner was very interesting, and there was a lot of politics playing out there. But I was talking to one of our good friends, Larry Kudlow, on his show on Fox, and we were going through the list of all the big topics that the president was probably going to be talking about with the leader of China. It is a long list. It's an important list. Everything from AI to fentanyl to Taiwan. I mean, there is a lot that they were going to be hashing out, is my guess.
11: So there are a lot of topics that I'm certain were on the agenda. I think front and center was China's assistance to Iran and China's willingness, number one, to purchase Iranian oil, number two, to provide military equipment that is restocking Iran. Obviously, we've had ongoing military conflict with Iran for a number of months, and China has played an important role resupplying Iran. And so I am quite confident that the president pressed hard on Xi to stop bailing out Iran, to enhance the pressure of the economic blockade that President Trump has in place on Iran.
10: China loved the cheap oil. That was one of the things that was propping up Iran. And people may not realize just how much Iranian oil was going directly to China that they, by the way, desperately need. But they were able to get it at a discount. That was one of the reasons why that many believe they were helping Iran. And there was even this big controversy this last week over those satellite pictures that may have been used in another country to target an American military base.